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0: The Monthly Van Camp and Robbins Show. Jamie Markley, David Van Camp, Scott Robbins. We do have the Scott Robbins trifecta coming up, a news update. But first, we got to wrap up the Friday Five. Songs with Mom or Mama or Mother in the title. That was an honorable mention there. We already had Loggins and Messina at number three, Tomorrow Don't Dance. That was a hit for Poison that you played at top 40, Scott. You loved it.
1: No, I didn't.
0: Three Dog Night. Mama Told Me Not to Come at number one. Ozzy, Mama I'm Coming Home at two. Waylon and Willie, Mama Don't Let Your Babies Grow Up to Be Cowboys at four. We're still looking for number five. The number's 1-888-485-MVCR. And back to it, David.
1: Well, we got Jessica in Virginia breathing a sigh of relief probably today.
2: Yes, I am. How are y'all doing today?
0: Doing good. Great, Jessica. How are you?
2: I'm doing great. I have got a song for you by the Rolling Stones called Mother's Little Helper.
0: Yep. Yes, I had it in my top five.

0: Am I the only one to have that in the top five?
1: Yes.
2: Yeah.
0: Yeah.
2: It reminds me of a Holly stop, called it in. Think give me that. It's got a kind of cadence to it.
0: I played that in classic rock radio.
2: You played this one?
0: Yeah.
2: Wow. Can't believe you played that.
0: You know who does a cover of this?
1: Mr. Big.
0: Tesla.
1: Of course.
2: They did, really?
0: I'm pretty sure it's on Five Man Acoustical Jam. Heck yeah. Good one, too. Now on with the got now.
1: Yes. Let's talk to our old pal, Scoot. Hey, Scoot.
2: Hey, Scoot.
3: How's it going today, guys?
2: Good, good. How's it great, going Scoot? With you?
3: Oh, fantastic. It's a beautiful right. day in the Pacific Northwest.
0: Gotta yeah. love it.
3: Hey, I'm going to go country on you today and throw out Merle Haggard's Mama Tried.
0: Yes.
3: Try.

0: You know how many songs that relate to dudes?
1: Yes.
0: It's the reason it was big.
2: Dear old daddy, rest his soul.
0: Yeah.
2: My mom a heavy load.
0: You gotta love some of that old hag.
3: Mm-hmm.
0: Classic stuff. All right, David, who's next?
4: Let's talk to Greg in Portland. Hey, Greg.
5: Kevin!
0: What's up?
5: How you guys doing? Hey, are you guys in Florida? I'm moving to Florida.
4: Yeah, parts we of Florida. Are. Parts of Florida, yeah.
0: Yeah.
5: I'm going down to Beverly Hills.
0: Beautiful. Are you excited?
5: Very excited. Me and Monica are going to enjoy our retirement down there. Scott, I want my foreskin back.
4: Okay. All right.
0: I love stuff out of context. Yeah. People are listening going, what is going on? That's great.
1: Yeah. Scott Robbins, the foreskin thief.
4: Yes. Well, I wanted my own, but I said I wanted to kind of keep in a jar somewhere or something.
5: The song always goes out to Monica, my wife, my lovely wife, who's a mother herself, and it's Mother by Pink Floyd.
0: Oh, yeah, man. It's a sad song. Good song, though.
4: They weren't exactly fun songs a lot of times.
1: It is.
0: Yeah. As a Floyd guy, David, you like this?
1: I do like this song.
0: Yeah, it's a good song.
1: Yeah.
0: Talk about tone. Yeah. It's just not your cup of tea, Scott. We all have these things.
4: It's all right. I mean, I don't hate it. I just like,
0: okay. All right, who's next? We're still looking for number five, by the way.
1: Oh, we are still looking.
4: My eyelids get heavy with that stuff after a while.
0: What'd you say?
4: My eyelids get heavy after a while. I'm just starting to drift. Like,
0: yeah.
1: All right, let's get to, don't see a name here, but if you hear the ksh, that means I'm picking it up. All right, line three.
4: Is the caller there?
6: Yes.
4: All right.
0: Who's this?
6: My name's Tony. I'm calling from Michigan.
4: Hi, Tony.
0: Tony, thanks for checking in. How's Michigan today?
6: Not as warm as it should be.
4: Yeah, no kidding.
0: Yeah.
6: Yeah. Crap right. Weather in Michigan lately. Anyway, so, I have a song for today.
0: Yes.
6: How about Danzig's Mother?
0: Thank you, Tony. The one. You show up, and all of a sudden...
7: Number five.
8: Mother! Can you keep them in the dark for a while? Can you have a proper wedding world?
0: Let me guess, Scott. You thought I was responsible for this.
4: I did.
0: You were, I am not responsible for this.
4: David?
1: That was me.
4: Wow.
1: I love Danzig, and I love this song.
0: I'm not a fan of Danzig.
1: I just remember him playing a show with Marilyn Manson in the commercial for the concert.
7: The darkest night of your life, Danzig Live.
4: No kidding.
0: You're no kidding.
4: Wow.
0: This is the Markley Van Camp and Robin show.
4: Is your soul for sale? Join us.
1: What is he, like 5'5 or something like that?
0: 5'4, I think.
4: He's a tiny little guy.
0: Yeah. I'd love to see a basketball game against him and Prince back in the day, battling underneath for rebounds.
4: Oh, Prince would have whooped him.
0: Yeah, I think so.
4: And Prince had a game, yeah.
0: Yeah, I think that's true. There were some honorable mentions we didn't have a chance to get to yet. From Mom Song. That's a good one.
4: Yeah.
0: Fountains of Wayne. Oh, yeah. And then for Robin, he had Genesis.
4: Yeah, it's a strange song.
0: But there's a couple other honorable mentions we need to get to as well. Coming up in a few. News update and the Robin Trifecta all coming up.

0: Peek-a-boo. Peek-a-boo. Smile.
1: Smile, buddy.
0: Come on, smile. Oh, honey, he's still not smiling.
1: Maybe he's not a smiler.
0: Yeah, maybe he's just not a happy baby.
1: Maybe he's just being a boy. You know how boys are.
0: Or maybe he's teething. Oh, poor baby. I think his gums hurt.
1: Maybe he's just tired.
0: Or maybe his tummy hurts. He didn't eat that much.
1: Maybe he's not ticklish.
0: You think maybe he's scared of the dog?
1: Maybe he'll outgrow it. Maybe it's a phase. Maybe he just doesn't like smiling.
0: Maybe he has autism, and we can definitely do something to help.
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0: The Markley Van Camp and Robbins Show. Jamie Markley, David Van Camp, Scott Robbins. Got the Robbins trifecta coming up in just a few. News update, David Van Camp.
1: Oh, man. So California is going to be facing a gas crisis, it appears. I mean, they're already like $2 above the national average there.
0: Yeah.
1: Because of taxes. And also, I mean, they've closed a lot of refineries because of environmental laws and regulations.
2: Yep.
1: So they're just not producing what they could. They import about 60% of their oil. Okay. And I love how one article from MS Now frames it. Well, they can't build pipelines because of the geography. Well, they could build refineries, but they keep closing them. Like, they could actually just produce it themselves. The stat here from KCRA, California leaders are bracing for even higher gas prices statewide within a matter of weeks if the war in Iran persists and the closure of the Strait of Hormuz. They've got enough oil and gas supply for 6 weeks. Beyond that,
0: buddy,
1: I don't know what's going to happen. And there are some experts talking about this. This is the Chevron El Segundo refinery director, Brian Stock, says he's never seen anything like the current supply situation in nearly 30 years on the job. It's like, look, I mean, 20% of the oil that comes in is from the Middle East. And so California is going to be seeing a pretty bad thing. And the questions after the 6 weeks of reliable supply is, you know, you're talking several more weeks to get oil to the state.
0: Oh, dude.
1: I mean, this is where bad policy
2: does
1: come into play in a huge way. Now, hopefully, another complication is the Jones Act, where basically we can't export oil from Texas and put it in California. It's crazy. So hopefully the Trumpster can handle that, but can, you know, get rid of that once and for all. But they're in a world of hurt. And as I mentioned yesterday, you know, you look at the stats of the whole green weenie stuff that California is all about.
2: Yeah,
1: they're getting blown out of the water by Texas in terms of solar and wind production and storage. And the only difference is that Texas says, "Hey, yeah, you want to build it, build it. You want to spend the money, spend the money. Do it."
2: Yeah.
1: That's cool. We're just not going to mandate it.
0: Can you name one place where left-wing policies work?
1: No.
2: No, you can't. And that's the thing. They keep voting over and over again for these people. Same people. And they're harming you. And sometimes the chickens don't come home to roost right away. It takes a while. But it gets there.
0: It's there. It's not sustainable.
2: No, it's not.
0: That's what you keep finding out.
2: Spending other people's money and expect them to hang around.
1: It is just really sad, too, because California, just as a whole, is one of the most beautiful places in America, if not the most beautiful place in America.
2: No question.
1: And especially Southern California, you got great weather pretty much all the time.
0: Yeah.
1: And the left has just ruined it.
0: I know. Now, I've talked about it before. You know, my wife and I are honeymoon in 95, driving down the coast from San Francisco down to Los Angeles, Route 1. It's awesome.
2: Mm-hmm.
0: There's so many cool things to see, and, I mean, there's a lot of great people. And, unfortunately, it's run by a bunch of imbeciles.
2: Yes.
0: And it rules. There's, you know, a lot of places like that. And it is. You see more and more people moving, not just Texas, Florida, Tennessee. Now you're seeing South Carolina.
1: South Carolina's leading the league. Yeah.
0: Yeah. And we just heard from some friends on the Friday Five moving to Florida. And it's not like Florida doesn't have some issues, but they're just different.
1: Yeah.
0: Did you hear the story, by the way, up from Florida? And this was WINK News.
2: On your side.
0: This woman thought she had intruders in the house. It wasn't intruders. It was something different. That's one of the things about Florida. You got to watch out for it.
3: Now, this wasn't just a close call. This was a nightmare for a mother who had her baby just sleeping feet away from that door. She said the noises that she heard would send anybody running, thinking it was an intruder.
0: Yeah. Can you see it?
2: That's it?
0: Oh, my gosh.
3: It started with the noise getting louder by the second.
4: I thought somebody was breaking in because I never thought that the gators were going to enter my porch.
3: When she looked outside, two large alligators were locked in a violent fight.
0: Oh, yeah.
4: Definitely looked like they were fighting over territory or something. It wasn't like a mating ritual that I had seen because there was blood and it had its hindquarters like in its jaws through the door.
0: Oh, yeah.
2: Oh, my gosh.
0: Well, it was the Crips and the Bloods. So it was crazy. I'll tell you that. And one, they're lucky the cops got there before he busted out that nine.
3: Jammed into the screen enclosure, tearing through it.
5: My kids play here.
3: Leaving behind twisted metal and shredded mesh.
4: It was scary, and I just warned everybody else in the neighborhood, like, watch your kids, watch the dogs, because it was fast, and they were powerful.
3: Wildlife experts say this kind of behavior, while alarming, isn't completely unheard of, especially during mating season, which is right now.
6: There's gators that are showing up in places they wouldn't normally for a couple of reasons. One, big males are chasing out younger males in competition. Younger males are looking for new habitats. Mm-hmm. Males are looking for new habitats and territories. And sometimes the females are caught in the crosshair. They get scared off and go to new areas.
3: Experts.
0: The toxic masculinity that started with white guys and got passed down to the gators.
2: Well, it's two gators fighting over a female gator. I mean, it's as old as time.
0: Yes. And the weak ones, they get rooted out.
2: They do. They go hightail it and wait for some damsel in distress, I guess.
0: There you go.
2: Poor gators.
1: Now they identify as crocodiles.
0: Yeah.
2: Just want to say, what happens? Guys, up your game a little bit. You don't have to do this.
0: Oh, a couple of holdovers from Friday Five. Songs with Mom, Mama, mm-hmm. Mother, the honorable mentions, right before your trifecta. LL Cool J.
2: LL Cool.
0: Did you play Mama Knock You Out?
2: Yeah, I did.
0: You didn't play a ton of rap.
2: Not a ton, but this thing.
0: That was a big one, huh?
2: Kind of leapt ahead of everyone else at the time.
0: Yeah. Yeah.
2: And Biden loved LL Cool J, too, which...
0: I forgot about that.
2: Yeah, remember that? Because he had a big, he was a big fan.
7: LLJ Cool J.
0: That's right. Yeah. Forgot all about that.
2: Oh, God.
0: It's incredible.
2: That's still cracking me up.
0: Every time.
2: Yeah.
0: Yes.
2: Slade.
0: Yeah. Did you play Slade?
2: No.
0: Did you play the Quiet Riot?
2: Yes.
0: I bet you hated that. Because you were a fan of Slade back
2: in
0: the day.
2: Yeah.
0: Hilarious. Yeah, there were a bunch of them. Oh, yeah, one other thing I had mentioned that happened to be, and I don't think you believed me, that someone had covered Mother's Little Helper from the Rolling Stones, and it was, in fact, Tesla. That's live in concert. Just so you know. See, it's fun. It's well done, isn't it?
2: I said they're a great bar band. They're one of the best bar bands in the world.
0: They have great originals, Scott. Even Casey would agree, right, Casey?
2: Yeah.
0: Thank you.
2: He probably Casey's played ready. A couple of those.
0: Oh, you better believe he did. He's ready to.
8: Yeah. Are you ready? It's the three most important news stories of the day.
9: I hit the trifecta.
8: Well, at least according to Scott Robbins. It's the trifecta on the Markley, Van Camp, and Robbins show.
0: Every day about this time, Scott Robbins' top three stories helped by his hero.
2: I'm Casey Kasem. All right, Casey, weekend is upon us, man. Big plans? You got big plans?
10: Yes.
2: Anything that would involve me?
10: Nope.
2: Okay, that's what I thought.
0: He's busy.
2: Typical. Every weekend. I wasn't going to ask this week. I wasn't going to invite him anywhere. I thought maybe he'd invite me, but never does.
0: We're having a Tesla listening party. Some of the songs he played on Top 40, Signs and Love Song and stuff like
2: all
0: that.
2: The cover, all the cover songs. He played all the cover, all the originals, too.
0: Mm-hmm.
2: Is it going to be like one of those kind of weekends where he plays the original, then plays the cover?
10: Nope.
2: Okay.
10: I'm ready.
2: It'd be entertaining.
0: He's got to get going.
10: Three.
1: Number three, Georgia Mary either really loves his wife or is really afraid of his wife.
2: I think a little bit of both. Mayor of a small Georgia town has axed the entire police force, which was like two or three guys. Why? Because they upset his wife. Hey, you're gone. She was accused of creating a hostile work environment. She worked for the city, too. And a lot of people frowned upon that. The town is called Colhuda. The mayor there, Ron Chinook, shut down the police department and fired. I guess they had 10 people that were employed there. I don't know how many were actual police officers, but alleged they made inappropriate comments about his wife on Facebook. He'll have none of it.
0: Oh.
2: The PD has been dissolved and all personnel have been terminated. Don't make fun of my wife. I won't stand for it. And they said, well, hey, your wife's awful. That's why people were making fun of her. She's a terrible person. We had to work for her, and she's awful. And that's why we went on Facebook and said, this person is awful.
5: She threw a fit.
2: Yeah, it erupted last month. Several of the officers lodged formal complaints about her. She is, by the way, the former clerk. She has since resigned. But she's still the mayor's wife, and the mayor's still there, and they're making fun of her, and he'll have none of it. And man standing up for his woman right there. You got to like that, huh?
5: Now, on with the countdown.
0: Scott Robbins trifecta, top three of the day, up to number
5: two.
1: Number two, a Florida woman took a man home.
2: I hate these kind of stories because these guys are so stupid. They just fall for this stuff. A blonde, very attractive Florida woman was arrested after allegedly messaging a man on social media, really, and inviting him to her Miami apartment. Hey, I really think you're cute. I think we'd make a great couple. Why don't you come to my apartment? Okay. So he did. Nicole Kane, 30, that's her name, faces charges of false imprisonment and strong-arm robbery after inviting this guy over to her luxury condo. She said, be here by 8. Okay. She asked the guy over Instagram if he'd like to come over and have a couple of drinks with her just to meet up, and quickly took a bad turn, really. The victim was on her balcony, and she was with him. They were out there having a cocktail or two. Two other women come from outside the bedroom and joined them, and they started to confront him. And they demanded money. Give me your money! He's like, I don't have any cash. They said, okay, we'll just take your... Okay, we're going to pay one way or another. So they took a $300 gold cross pendant and a couple of other things off of him, a couple of rings. And he finally fled the apartment, screamed for help, and the police came and they did arrest these three women that were doing it.
5: Bad girls.
2: Guys, here's the thing, all right? Look in the mirror and then look at the picture, okay? And say, how does this attract that? Simple. They're going to rob you. They're going to steal things from you, you dope. Don't be led around, okay?
0: Well, wouldn't you have to know if you saw the guy? Did you see this guy's picture, or are you just imagining?
2: I'm assuming.
0: Yeah.
2: I can assume all day, but this always happens. These guys are like, yeah, all right. And they think that some random woman out of nowhere just happens to glance at them and go, boy, that's the guy I've been waiting for.
0: Really? Because when he was younger, he read some story. I never thought this would happen
2: to me. It's all part of Penthouse. It's really. It's undermined an entire class of men for years.
1: Maybe she really likes my Knight Rider posting.
2: Exactly, Dave. Exactly.
0: Oh,
2: and usually it's
0: man.
2: A picture of them with a Knight Rider poster behind them.
0: Oh, yes.
2: And then she'll say, I love Knight Rider, too.
0: Yeah.
2: Okay.
0: Kid is so sexy.
5: And the countdown continues.
1: I think The Rock is overrated, too.
0: Scott Robbins trifecta.
2: Oh,
0: top three
2: man.
0: Today.
5: And finally, one.
1: Number one. Democrat Representative Ted Lieu is issuing orders because apparently he thinks he's got that kind of power.
2: Well, Ted Lieu says that he is a red line because he was asked, who are you going to support for the Democratic nomination in 2028? Here's what he said. The person that I get behind must pledge to remove Trump's name from every single federal building. That's my red line in determining who I will support. That person must commit to it. Remove the stain of Trump's name from every single federal building and kick it off with a grand public ceremony doing so. You think I'm kidding? He said, I am not kidding. That's your top priority, huh, Ted? TDS is so strong, the first thing you want to do, a president to do, is to remove names off things. That is aspirational right there. That's going to help the country a lot. You dope.
5: And there you have it.
0: Scott Robbins trifecta, top three of the day. Yeah. You're not a big fan, are you?
2: No, he's a jackass.
0: Is that what you think, Case? Just...
5: Yeah.
0: Okay.
2: Well, you should think that.
0: All right. Scott Robbins, trifecta. Well done, as always, Scotty. Got to get to a news update and a great Nimrods in the News coming right up.
5: It's really been an honor for me.

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0: The Mark McKnight Camp and Robin Show. You know, if you thought about losing some weight, like significant weight, 10 pounds or more?
1: Yep.
0: And you thought about some of the injections that people have gotten because they got great results, but you don't like needles.
1: That's right.
0: And maybe you've heard about some of the side effects that you really want to stay away from. There is another alternative that has worked for a lot of people. It's called Lean.
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0: News update, David Van Camp.
2: Well, one liberal woman was taking the Virginia Supreme Court ruling very, very well. She was protesting. It was a rally of one because the Virginia Supreme Court said you can't, what you did with redistricting is illegal. No, you're not getting a 10-to-1 map in favor of Democrats. Here she is, though. Just walking by herself, screaming shame.
0: Who's the lucky guy?
3: Somebody's there. You know that.
0: No, I don't.
3: No, somebody is.
0: I don't know,
3: somebody's,
0: man,
3: just happy to be there.
0: Oh, boy. We got to get to Nimrod. There we go.
4: When the going gets tough.
5: Damn it, this is too hard.
4: The dumb get dumber.
6: All right, Dean.
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5: I love the poorly educated.
0: All right. Nimrod's in the News. We're going to go a state over, West Virginia, Ward County. Cops got a call. Like, what happened again? This lady shot at me. She shot at you. Apparently, what had happened is this dude's rolling by this woman's house, and one of her chickens gets out on the road. He hits the chicken.
3: Oh, gosh.
0: She freaks out. She gets in the truck. She follows him. He gets out and starts, takes her gun out, starts firing it at the guy.
2: Dang.
0: Yeah, that's Nimrod's hit the news.
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12: Smile, buddy.
11: Come on, smile. Oh, honey, he's still not smiling.
12: Maybe he's not a smiler.
11: Yeah, maybe he's just not a happy baby.
12: Maybe he's just being a boy. 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
0: All right, let's do it. The Markley, Van Camp, and Robbins Show. Jamie Markley, David Van Camp, Scott Robbins.
3: Yep.
0: There is something that's going to start happening within the next 10 minutes you got to hear.
2: Yes.
3: It's coming up within the next 10 minutes?
2: Yes, it is.
3: Oh, gosh. Okay, well, gather the kids, gather around the radio. This will be the big hoot for the weekend.
0: David, you want to start with a flashback?
2: Yes. Well, the Supreme Court of Virginia has overruled that big redistricting referendum. The new map that would have given Democrats a 10-1 advantage in the House of Representatives, at least for the Virginia delegation, instead of their current 6-5 advantage over Republicans. And the court said, nope, you did this illegally. You didn't do the process right. And I just think it's very funny because they spent tens of millions of dollars on this to try to rig Virginia, and they just got shown the door. And here's the fun flashback. When Florida was getting ready to redraw their new maps, the top Democrat in the House, Hakeem Jeffries, well, he was like, well, you better watch out, recognize what we just did in Virginia, because we're going to come down and do the same thing in Florida.
15: Oh, boy.
16: Our message to Florida Republicans is F around and find out.
15: Oh, Mr. Tough Guy.
16: If they go down the road of a DeSantis dummy mander, the Florida Republicans are going to find themselves in the same situation as Texas Republicans, who are on the run right now.
3: They're on the run right now.
2: Yes, apparently so.
15: And the dummy mander.
3: Oh, yeah. God, that's
15: a terrible life.
0: Yeah. That's his theme song. Got to bring it out of respect for Hakeem.
2: Yeah.
0: You know that.
3: Ah.
15: No, this is not working out in their favor at all.
2: When all this started with New York, when they just nuked a couple of Republican seats a couple of years ago, or after the midterms a couple of years ago, I remember running the numbers and saying, Democrats don't want this fight. Because Democrats have already gerrymandered their states within an inch of their lives. I mean, there's not a lot of wiggle room to go. So
0: and the legacy careful. Synchronized media never reported on that.
2: No. Oh, no.
0: So people have been in the dark about it.
2: Yeah. So, yeah, it's kind of like, well, you're seeing it now. Right now in the gerrymander war, Republicans are up 8. And that's after redistricting. Efforts that Democrats tried to get more seats out of.
15: Yeah.
3: I mean, the Illinois thing was a punchline.
2: Yeah.
0: Oh, my goodness.
3: It's a punchline when you see the way they gerrymander districts. And please.
0: Even on CNN, it was a punchline.
3: Now you're shocked and appalled, and now you're F around and find out, tough guy? Okay.
0: Yeah. Yep, sorry about that. And then in Tennessee, David.
2: Oh, yeah. Tennessee, they've eliminated the one Democrat House district, and ironically, the person who will probably take over that district in the next election is a woman of color who's Republican. But apparently, it's racist because Representative Cohen, an old white guy who's been there for a couple decades, he's going to get districted out.
0: The old chicken man.
2: Yeah, the chicken guy.
3: Oh, he brought the bucket in with
2: him?
3: Yeah. Yeah, I remember that guy, yeah.
2: Yeah, and Democrats were not taking it very well. They were yelling and screaming, and then you got State Representative Justin Pearson. Remember the guy who used to be like Carlton from The Fresh Prince of Bel-Air?
0: Oh, yeah, yeah.
2: Then he grew an afro and started talking like Malcolm X.
0: Exactly.
2: Yeah, he really didn't like a state trooper being kind of in his vicinity as there were, you know, protesters getting rowdy there.
0: Okay. What?
3: You called him boy.
17: What the f*** is wrong with you? What the f*** is wrong with you? Stupid mother
0: f***. What?
2: Saying that to the state trooper.
3: The cops, yeah.
2: Yeah.
0: That's not very respectful, I notice.
2: No.
3: They're hauling him out.
2: Well, they didn't haul him out. They weren't putting their hands on him.
3: No, but they were kind of, weren't they kind of like moving him towards
2: trying to get
3: exit
2: people.
3: Ramp, yeah.
2: Yeah, because it was becoming a chaotic situation.
3: Well, and he was leading the way.
2: Yeah. Well, there was also a photo of him. He was trying to get into a committee meeting that he wasn't allowed in, so the sergeant at arms was just standing in front of the door, and Pearson got, like, way up in his face, and somebody provided the caption, "The KKK is alive and well in Tennessee." It's like, no. He was trying to go somewhere he wasn't allowed to go.
15: Exactly.
2: Nobody was doing anything to him.
15: And now a woman of color is going to win a seat.
2: Yes.
15: Yeah. So stop with the KKK nonsense.
2: Yeah.
3: It's another term that doesn't lax the teeth it once had. Anything you disagree with is the KKK. Mm-hmm. Anything.
15: Yes.
3: Doesn't matter what it is.
15: Of course, other big news out there. And it was part of the lead on good old Good Morning America today.
1: Breaking overnight, another suspected case as officials ramp up effort to contain a deadly hantavirus outbreak. Former passengers on that cruise ship are being tracked around the globe, including Americans. The CDC classifying this as a level 3 emergency response.
15: Uh-oh.
1: What it means. This morning, we hear from one of the passengers on what life is like on that ship right now as the Canary Islands brace for its arrival.
3: Oh, my God.
2: Brace for its arrival.
3: Oh, my goodness. Gosh, the hyperbole in there was incredible.
2: Level 3 is like the lowest level of alert status for the CDC. But, of course, they don't tell you that in the tease because they want to make sure that you hang around and watch. Oh, my gosh, level 3, what does that mean? Most people don't know.
15: And they know the more they can get people to be scared, they're going to come back and watch them again. Oh, I need to know from Strahan what's going on for crying out loud. Well, Daily Wire talked with Vanderbilt professor of infectious disease, Dr. Schaefer. His name is Dr. William Schaefer, not Shatner, Schaefer. Okay, with all the UFO stuff out there today, not Shatner, it's Schaefer.
3: Hantavirus is deadly, Spock.
15: Now, I could go through the whole thing if he explains what it is, or I could just cut to the chase.
2: Yeah, cut to the chase.
15: All right, here's the cut to the chase part. All right, roll it.
6: Could there be further transmission? Yes, but I think it's going to be very limited. This is not COVID once again. It's not going to run around the world and make us all sick. So folks can be at ease about that.
15: Okay. I think that's especially for people like you, Scott. We've been talking about this all week long.
3: I have been. You're right. I'm guilty of that, yes. I think it's the PTSD from COVID.
15: Well, and people that listen to this show might also say you tend to worry about a lot of things. You have these strange fears like falling into a port-a-john and not being able to come out.
3: I'd probably get the hantavirus from that.
2: Well, yeah, maybe.
3: Yeah.
15: Yes.
3: Right?
15: So we're getting off the air yesterday. I get a text from Van Camp. He's like, hey, you want to have a little fun today? And then he talks about a press release.
2: Yes.
15: And I'm like, yeah, sure, I'm in. And David, you can just take it from there.
2: Well, I wrote a press release from a local hospital saying that there was someone in the ICU with the hantavirus. And it was serious because this person hadn't left the area in, like, over a year.
15: Mm-hmm.
2: So I had the official, like, stationery, the logo of the hospital, all that stuff. I'd actually just copied and pasted an old press release and then used that format. So Scott printed off the press release and ran to the newsroom, which was a wrinkle in the plan I did not anticipate.
15: No, I didn't know that either. We're looking at the press release, and all of a sudden, he jets out of the studio. And so now, David, you and I are talking, and I'm like, okay, I can't go tell him it's a prank now because we want to get his reaction.
2: Yeah.
15: So then once Scott got back in, I said I had to get a drink of water.
2: Yeah.
15: And then I went and told the program director of the station and the news team, hey, this is bogus. And they're like, what? This press release isn't real? Like, no, man, this is a fake. Van Camp put this together. And then all of a sudden they're like, oh, my gosh, that's hilarious.
2: Yeah. So we had that going on. And then we were, like, ramping it up little by little. And then it's like, oh, my gosh, in Chicago they're reporting that there were 17 people in the hospital with hantavirus. Several others had died.
3: And the governor's going to have a press conference.
2: In an hour.
3: I mean, you guys are the greatest liars ever.
15: I thought for sure when we went with the Chicago thing, you were going to call BS.
2: Yeah.
3: Well, I just thought, well, you know, it makes sense. If one person has it here, then 17 might have it there. They got a busy airport there in Chicago.
2: So then Scott ran into the newsroom and told them that they better get on that press conference. Then we had the market manager for the radio group, I mean, said this. He didn't actually do anything, but sent an email saying someone in sales had had contact with the person with hantavirus and that everyone needed to go to the hospital to get tested by 5 p.m.,
15: And, man, I thought we were going to get caught there because Scott's like, let me see that. And I'm like, yeah. I'm pulling it up here. And I'm like, I don't know. Did I just delete it?
2: So I forwarded a fake email explaining that. And then at the very bottom, I added, P.S., Scott, you need to stop being so gullible. And that's where we pick up the audio here.
14: I don't know.
18: If we're all going in to get tested.
14: Yeah, it went from all staff meetings, you got to get tested.
19: It's like it's the thing is blowing up. Not a good time.
14: Can you read it out loud to make sure that I sent you the right one?
18: Hello, team. That's what it says. One of our sales staff may have had contact with someone with hantavirus. We are committed to making a safe working environment. We need everyone to go to OSF to get tested. We'll be working to set up proper safety protocols. What the f*** does that mean? You must get the test by 5 p.m. today, Mike. Okay, you guys. Walk into that shit. Is any of this true? Any of it?
14: No, none of it.
18: None of this is true. Did those guys know about that?
2: Talking about the newsroom.
18: Yeah. When I went to get a drink of water, I had to tell them because I knew you already told them. This is fake too. You f- What the f***? Oh my goodness. So all of this is fake.
14: That's all fake, yes.
18: They would fake that. You faked this OSF release?
14: Yes, I faked it.
18: Pretty good fake. You got the marketing specialist names on here?
14: Yeah.
18: You wrote this?
14: Yes.
18: The whole thing?
14: Yeah.
18: Oh, God. I mean, the disclaimer at the bottom you wrote?
14: It's all made up.
18: You do know I have a heart condition, though. Guys, God dang it. I should have known. Was there 17 in Chicago?
19: No.
18: You made that up too. I told. Did you tell all those guys you were lying? All of them?
19: They were handing the press release that you gave them, starting to freak out themselves.
18: Because he's
19: gonna, like, this is a joke, okay?
18: He's going to go on the air and not say that, right?
19: Talk.
18: Well, I gave it to him.
19: I know.
18: You probably want to hit on this. Son of a. Well, that's a relief. I could see this whole thing going upside down again. In my mind, it was like 17 in Chicago. Pritzker's got a presser coming up. I told those guys that. I said, I'm sure you want to cover this. And the kid goes, yeah, we'll just follow it and make sure we... Now, the kid, everybody knows, right?
19: Yes.
18: That's
19: yes
18: bullshit.
19: The only thing they asked of me was to give them the raw footage.
18: I almost took a picture of the press release and sent it to my wife. Like, here we go again. I'm glad I didn't.
15: So there you go.
2: By the way, that by the end of the show, that'll be available on all the platforms, Facebook, Instagram, etc.
15: Go ahead. With video.
3: Yeah, of course.
2: Yes.
15: And a parting shot when I asked Scott, is there anything you want to say? He has the perfect response. The five stories we're watching today, much more straight ahead.

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0: The Markley, Van Camp, and Robbins Show. Thanks so much for being here. Jamie Markley, David Van Camp, Scott Robbins, and now the five stories we're watching today.
1: One, two, three, four, five.
2: Number five, a close ally of Michigan Governor Gretchen Whitmer has been charged with 16 criminal counts related to fraud. Faye Baydoun, a Michigan businesswoman and longtime Democrat donor, was charged for misusing $20 million in state grants. Jeez. Number four.
0: They figured out a way to rip off the government. It was so easy. All these people, it's wild, man.
2: Yeah. Number four, the Virginia Supreme Court has blocked Virginia's redistricting referendum after spending tens of millions of dollars to try to rig the state in favor of Democrats. And it's over. All right. Number three. Meanwhile, Tennessee has officially adopted a new map that erases the only Democrat-held district in the redistricting.
3: One's too many. Let's get rid of it.
2: Yeah. They had the argument, and it's pretty good that it was a racial gerrymander, which the Supreme Court has said is illegal. They have no choice but to follow the law. So right now in the redistricting battles, if you're checking your scorecard, Republicans lead by 8 at this point. Number two, Secretary of State Marco Rubio spoke about the ongoing Iran talks, saying we should know something today, expecting a response from them. We'll see what the response entails.
0: And he's been hanging out with the Pope, too.
2: Oh, yeah, he has.
0: Gave him a gift. Got a gift.
3: How does that happen? The Iran guys, do they send an email or carrier pigeon? Or how do they do that?
0: Talk to Pakistan.
3: When you respond, yeah.
4: Pakistan.
2: And then number one, the April employment report nearly doubled job expectations, adding 115,000 for the month. The March report also had an upward revision from 178,000 to 185,000 jobs created. It's either that or we lost 3 million jobs. I don't know. Who knows?
0: We'll find out in October.
2: We'll find out in 2 years whether or not.
3: The revision took place. Yeah. We're still that was from 2022, by the way,
2: right.
3: David.
2: So those are the top five stories that we are watching today.
0: For Sunday's Mother's Day, National Retail Federation said spending is expected to reach a record $38 billion this year. That's up from $34 billion last year. The average person plans to spend how much on gifts? This is the average person, according to the Retail Federation.
3: Average person spending on a Mother's Day gift for mom, $200.
0: David?
2: I'll say $150.
0: $284.
3: Wow.
0: You know,
2: $284?
0: So you figure if someone's, you know, really rich and spending $10,000, that ups everybody. That's all I can figure. $284 is a lot. And then, what was it, 54% said they plan to get something for their mother or stepmother, followed by their wife at 22%, then their daughter, like 13%. I know this is hard to believe, but a lot more spending for Mother's Day than Father's Day.
2: Really?
3: Really?
0: Yes. Yeah, separate poll, 47% of Americans plan to celebrate Mother's Day. 34% say they plan to celebrate Father's Day. Yeah.
3: Because there's less of them.
0: That is true. This is the Markley, Van Camp, and Robbins Show. Okay, David, biggest story today.
2: Biggest story of the day. I don't know if it's the biggest one, but it certainly is a big one, and it's my favorite. It's the Virginia redistricting thing. They're like, hey, we want a 10-to-1 favor of Democrats map, and the court said, nope, yoink.
0: And is that it, or is it something else?
2: I keep seeing...

0: it couched in terms of will likely revert to the previous map, but I don't see what the other option would be.
1: Yeah, how can now you legally do it? Yeah,
2: I'm learning how to just react to, okay, what nut job judge is going to overrule this somehow?
0: Right.
2: Because that's what seems to happen. But, you know, we'll wait and see. Gas prices. The energy secretary is talking gas prices. What is going to happen? Need to get to that. What's your story? Straight ahead right here.

0: Peek-a-boo. Peek-a-boo. Smile.
1: Smile, buddy.
0: Come on, smile. Oh, honey, he's still not smiling.
1: Maybe he's not a smiler.
0: Yeah, maybe he's just not a happy baby.
1: Maybe he's just being a boy. You know how boys are.
0: Or maybe he's teething. Oh, poor baby. I think his gums hurt.
1: Maybe he's just tired.
0: Or maybe his tummy hurts. He didn't eat that much.
1: Maybe he's not ticklish.
0: You think maybe he's scared of the dog?
1: Maybe he'll outgrow it. Maybe it's a phase. Maybe he just doesn't like smiling.
0: Maybe he has autism, and we can definitely do something to help.
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0: The Markley Van Camp and Robin Show. I'm Jamie Markley, the Gen Xer, the Millennial, David Van Camp, and the Sexy Boomer, Scott Robbins.
1: Hello.
0: Gas prices. What is the energy secretary saying about gas prices, David?
2: Yeah, Secretary Chris Wright was interviewed on Fox, and Dana Perino just, I mean, it ripped the Band-Aid off. You know, people are worried about these gas prices, okay? What are we going to do about this?
0: Yeah, good question.
3: And what about people's concern about gas prices? They're seeing numbers that, you know, give them some heartburn and some heartache, and it's hard for a lot of people to figure out how they're going to stomach this for much longer.
4: It is. And, of course, it's been tough for our administration as well. This is an administration, the first Trump term and the second Trump term, all about lowering energy prices and an incredibly successful record in doing that. So when President Trump looked at the trade-offs of going into Iran right now, he knew his sort of beautiful record of just constantly pushing down energy prices, gasoline headline prices as well. But Iran has roughly 1,000 pounds of uranium enriched to 60%, massively higher than you ever need for any commercial power production. It's actually quite close to weapons-grade uranium. So they just get to this threshold where they're not far away from nuclear bombs. President Trump is absolutely unwilling to hand the next administration a nuclear-armed Iran.
0: Yeah, but that doesn't tell us about the gas prices.
2: No, it doesn't.
0: No.
2: Like, I understand the justification. I get all that.
0: Sure.
2: And, you know, when they, you know, I think there is an insensitivity in the way that Trump and others in the administration have addressed this. Like, hey, could you imagine what the gas prices would be like if Iran had a nuke and all that stuff? And It's like, intellectually, I get that. And I understand their point. But for your average person who's just trying to get to work, get the kids to school, get them home, get them to soccer practice, whatever. They're not thinking about Iran's nuclear capabilities. We're not built to really think in those terms.
0: No.
2: We're thinking about my life.
1: You say that, too, because local news outlets now, or at least the ones in our area anyway, have all now decided that it's time to go and out to the gas pumps and talk to people.
2: Yeah.
0: Oh, yeah, that's all across
1: and
0: the country.
1: It's awful.
0: Oh, yeah, people.
1: I mean, you're hearing these horrible stories from these people, like, oh, my God, you know, it's between eating and you're getting gas, and, you know, I have to walk 10 miles to work and all kinds of crazy stuff, right? I mean, it is. But you hear that, and it pulls on your heartstrings. You go, damn.
0: Yeah.
1: You know, and again, David, back to your initial point. I mean, they're not worried about Iran getting a nuke right now.
2: No.
1: They're worried about eating and money and spending and whatnot. Yeah.
0: The other part is, after last summer, saying we set them back 10 years.
1: Yes.
0: That was...
1: James!
0: I know. I'm here to help, not to hurt.
1: I know.
0: That's the problem.
1: I know.
0: With projecting like that, and then you're coming back saying, well, they had enriched to 60%. Well, hold on a second. I thought we had set them way back.
1: Yeah. Well, and
0: you're just giving ammunition for the other side on that one.
1: Deadlines, you know, 2 to 4 weeks and 6 to 8 weeks. And, you know, it just...
0: Four to six.
1: They come and they go, and, you know, you just... I don't know, man. And listen, I believe in the mission. I believe in the mission. I believe they should never, ever, ever get their hands on a nuke because they'll use it.
0: Yeah.
1: I mean, I'm convinced of that. And in order to take that out, and now you've got some momentum going in that direction, you can't stop now.
0: Yeah, but you didn't like this 2 weeks in.
1: I didn't because I thought that everything was going to go upside down. And the gas prices, I mean, and again, this is something that's going to be around for a while.
0: Well, I told you that it was going to be longer than 6 weeks.
1: Mm-hmm. Yeah, you did.
0: No, I didn't.
1: No, you didn't. I just wanted to go along with you there for a minute. Yeah.
0: No.
1: But you guys can tell me anything and I'll believe it. So there you go.
0: No. Everybody gets it wrong sometimes. It's just part of it. You know what I mean? And that's, you know. But I'm glad we didn't put money on it. Because I'm thinking, oh, for sure by the end of May. And now I'm not so sure.
1: No.
0: So, yeah, we'll see. And then it's, you know, they want a deal. They want a deal, but you got these little boats coming out there shooting at our ships. And, yeah, of course we're going to destroy them, but that doesn't sound like a deal.
2: Yeah.
0: So we'll see.
1: No.
0: See what happens. You know, the Trump administration did open up the secret UFO vault.
1: Mm-hmm. Yeah.
0: Wow, you're unexcited.
1: Well,
0: you used to be excited about this.
1: There wasn't a whole lot of news there.
0: What do you mean?
1: I mean, not a whole lot of things that you can really put your thumb on and go, yes, that's it.
0: So is that what you were expecting?
1: Well, I don't know. I wasn't expecting much of anything, and I wasn't disappointed.
0: All right.
1: But I'm still not going to go on record as saying they don't exist. That's not going to happen ever.
0: Because?
1: They'll visit me in the middle of the night. and they set some weird propensity to anal probes, and I don't want any part of any of that. It's true. What do the people say when they are taken up to the ship? They're probed.
0: Well, that's what they say.
2: Yeah, it's that's how they celebrate their version of Pride Month.
0: Oh, boy.
1: Oh, my gosh.
0: Over 160 files can be viewed at a new webpage from the Department of War. Files include photos, videos, FBI investigative records, eyewitness testimonies, and public records concerning UFOs. One image was captured during the Apollo 17 moon landing and shows three shining dots in space. Again, it still looks like Pong to me.
1: It does.
2: Yeah.
0: And you've never seen this aircraft move like in these directions ever before. And I'm like, yeah, but it's Pong. That's what it looks like.
1: It does look like Pong. I agree with you. Yeah.
0: You know? So I don't know. Cash Patel, for the first time in history, the American people have unfettered access to declassified government files on identified anomalous phenomenon. A level of transparency no prior administration has delivered. So you're unimpressed so far.
1: Well, I mean, it's kind of the same stuff. There's these dots and, you know, I mean, why can't we get a clear picture? I don't get it.
2: Well, they don't tell us when they're coming. They just
1: show up. We get pictures of everything else, falling stars and, you know.
0: Yeah.
1: Other anomalies in the sky.
0: Tim Burchett. We all like Tim from Tennessee.
1: Yeah.
0: He said last month in an interview with News Nation, he had seen some of the videos and he couldn't believe that this could be explained by man-made technology. His quote was, "I've seen pictures and video of things that defy any reason that we have." And everyone says, well, it's our stuff. It's the Russians. It's the Chinese. If it's the Chinese, ma'am, they would own us. If it was the Russians, they wouldn't be bogged down in Ukraine. And if it was ours, we would never risk our military fighting men and women in $500 million aircraft out with these things that they're spotting. These things can hover for hours on end. Then they can just shoot straight up. They can do angles. So he said.
1: Mm.
0: So I don't know if that gives you any more confidence.
1: I believe.
2: Well, Burchett is saying, like, this isn't the oh my goodness moment.
1: Right.
2: Right. There's more stuff in there. Okay. And then there, what was the Daily Mail? Which the Daily Mail has been batting about, I don't know, like 108 the last few weeks.
0: Yeah.
2: But they claimed that a bunch of religious leaders were brought together to talk about the UFOs or whatever. I don't know.
0: That was a load of hooey.
2: Yeah. Mm-hmm.
0: Yeah, because you're going to have to do something because all of your Christians are going to leave the faith because now they're going to know that it was the aliens that planted Christianity on Earth. And that it's not real. Did you see that one?
1: No, missed that one.
0: Oh, yeah.
1: Did they?
0: Yes. But at the same time, they also said, but you're also going to have a ton of people coming into your church asking for answers after they see this evidence.
2: Yeah.
0: And I'm like, it's freaking Pong. We've had Pong since the freaking 70s.
2: Can I talk to you about your Pong and Savior?
0: Yes. What, if you beat the guy in Pong, you get to rule the universe or some nonsense? I don't believe it.
1: One picture I did see was clearly Bigfoot was piloting the UFO.
0: I mean, Space Invaders has better graphics than this stuff. All right, it's that time. We do it a couple of times a day. We go around the table. It may not be the biggest story out there, but it caught your attention. David, today, what's your story?
2: The organizer of that Muslim-only water park event in the DFW area did an interview with Sarah Gonzalez from The Blaze. That event, by the way, has now been canceled. Dr. Amina Knight also runs a daycare in Hearst, near Fort Worth. And wouldn't you know it, it was advertised on the website as the Excellence Early Learning Center.
0: What? You're joking.
2: Yeah, we have another learning center.
0: Yes.
2: More
1: accurate than learning, though.
2: Learning was also spelled leaning on the site at one point, apparently.
1: It's a tough word.
2: So, Sarah decided.
0: What does it mean, by the way, if you're leering at someone?
1: Like looking at them in a sort of inappropriate way.
2: Yeah.
0: Yeah, see, that was the one thing as far as the rules of the night at the water park. You had to watch the male gaze.
1: Yes. Yeah. Yeah, which is leering.
0: Yeah,
1: just
0: so
1: another word.
0: Yeah, so it's all together, the male gaze and the Learning Center.
2: Yeah.
0: All right, got it.
2: So Sarah asked her about the Learning Center.
0: Okay.
5: You also run a daycare, I believe, called Excellence Early leering center, at least it's listed on Google that way, and on your website, I think it's also called a leaning center. So I'm just wondering, is it appropriate to be in charge of teaching children when you can't spell learning right?
2: Silence.
5: Okay, she's not frozen because she's blinking. She's just mad.
6: No, I'm not mad, but I am acknowledging the typo, and I think that's a more appropriate way to say it. Are you trying to let me know that I have a typo on my website?
5: I know you're almost out of time, so I want to respect your time here. I also want to know how the daycare is operational if your right to transact business was involuntarily ended in Texas.
6: What?
5: I mean, this is according to the state website. Your registration is inactive.
1: Hakeem?
0: Hello.
5: Nothing to say?
6: I guess I have to figure that out.
5: Okay. And the Ascendant Faith LLC, you are dead set on that was a typo. That's what you're saying.
6: I am set on, I actually don't know what you're talking about.
1: Oh. I don't know.
0: Oh, gosh.
1: Doesn't know.
0: Well, and if you bring up these questions, you know what you are? Islamophobic.
2: Yes.
1: Yeah.
0: Can't have it.
1: Of course.
2: No, that one may have just been a typo. I have no idea. But what's interesting about the Quality Learning Center in Minneapolis is, as the thinking goes, it was intentionally misspelled because it was, you know, fraudulent. Because nobody who's actually wanting to go in for a daycare is going to drop their kid off at a daycare called the Quality Learning Center. Nobody's going to do that.
0: No.
2: They're not, like, shopping around. And then also it makes it harder to Google. So if somebody is legitimately looking for childcare, they're like, well, don't waste our time with that. We're just trying to get some of that sweet, sweet taxpayer dollars.
0: Of course.
1: Wow, that's, I never even thought about that before, but you're right. Yeah.
0: And that's probably why it's leering and not even leaning center.
2: Yeah.
0: Because lean on me when you're not strong.
1: Yeah, don't leer on me.
0: Exactly. You don't want to do that.
1: You make me feel uncomfortable.
2: Quality Leaning Center. It's home to a whole lot of one-legged children, apparently.
0: Yes. Come on, Eileen. All right, Scott, what do you got for your story?
1: Yesterday we reported the news that Ted Turner, the founder of CNN, had passed away at the age of 87. You know, this guy also was quite the mogul, business tycoon, sailor. Do you remember that when he was sailing around the world?
0: Yes, I have an idea why you're bringing this up.
1: The reason I'm bringing it up today is because Ted was famous for one other thing.
0: What's that?
1: Actually, two other things. One was a wet T-shirt, college wet T-shirt nights.
0: I told you, David!
1: At Atlanta's Fulton County Stadium. Yes, and the last one they had, they were playing the Chicago Cubs, and the entry to get into these college night wet T-shirt contests and baseball games was 50 cents.
0: Yeah.
1: Couple of quarters. One other thing about Ted Turner. I didn't know about this till yesterday either. He secretly commissioned a doomsday video. This was decades ago. That was meant to air only when the world came to an end.
2: Yeah.
1: This has resurfaced now. The clip, long treated as legend inside CNN, features military bands from the U.S. Army, Navy, Air Force, Marines, solemnly performing the Christian hymn, Nearer My God to Thee, outside the CNN Atlanta headquarters. Turner ordered the recording shortly after CNN's launch in 1980, insisting the cable news network would remain on the air until civilization itself collapsed. And when it does, this is what we're going to put on the air.
0: Yeah.
1: It's weird, man.
0: It is pretty wild. No doubt. All right. All right, we have time for my story. We'll get to it in a few.
1: Okay.
0: We're a little behind. We're having some fun today. There was a donkey basketball game. Remember those?
1: Oh, God, I played in them.
0: It might be making a comeback.
1: Oh, God, I hate
0: we got a news update and Nimrod's in the news in just a few.

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0: The Markley, Van Camp, and Robbins Show. 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It's a total game changer in the kitchen. 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
1: You see this thing at Cornell? University students had some debate about Israel, and the president of the university, Michael Kotlikoff, was there. And some students and also non-student activists followed him to his car and harassed him. One of them was standing, and actually there's wider angle video of this where you could see him and a couple of others run directly behind his car as he's backing out. Mm-hmm. But they're playing the victim right now because they got hit. They want him fired. And here's the audio, and I just can't help but laugh at these twig boys.
0: Oh, yeah.
3: Good night, everyone. Good night.
4: Do you think the students who supported the 1969 Willard Street Hall takeover should have been suspended?
5: Good night.
4: Should the students who took part in the 1969 Willard Street Hall takeover have been suspended?
6: Damn. Am I allowed to stand here?
4: Ah! He just ran over my butt.
0: Well, that's what happens when a car is backing up. You get the out of the way.
2: Those are the consequences of being a fool.
0: Yes. And now we go to Nimrod.
7: When the going gets tough.
8: Damn it, this is too hard.
7: The dumb get dumber.
9: All right, Dean.
7: It's Nimrod's in the News on the Markley, Van Camp, and Robbins Show.
8: I love the poorly educated.
9: All right.
0: Nimrod's in the News. We go to Florida. 34-year-old Richard Carpenter operating a drone. This is 12:20 in the morning, like late Sunday night this last weekend.
2: Okay.
0: There is a guy that's in a car with his window down at the time. He called police because the drone is, like, buzzing him.
2: Oh.
0: Getting really close. Police show up. Richard admits, I flew in his direction. A guy followed me. I saw him in a bunch of different places. Guy's like, I'm a delivery driver.
2: Leave me alone.
0: Police smelled alcohol on Richard. And... yeah, he was pretty hammered. He was also charged with burglary and assault because he tried to take the guy's phone. That's Nimrod's in the News.
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12: Peek-a-boo. 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
13: Smile, buddy.
12: Come on, smile. Oh, honey, he's still not smiling.
13: Maybe he's not a smiler.
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0: The Markley, Van Camp, and Robbins Show. Jamie Markley, David Van Camp, Scott Robbins, and the Hunt Virus. Okay, yeah, we pulled a prank on Scott yesterday. David was mostly responsible, made up this fake press release from a local hospital.
1: Yeah.
0: Scott, we didn't know, would run to the newsroom here at the radio complex. They're ready to go on the air, but they were like, hold on a second, I had to go on myself. And they're like, that's a fake.
1: Yeah, it's not real. That is fake
2: news. But I'll tell you what, man, it was so real looking. It fooled them, too.
0: Yes.
2: Because it looks so real. I mean, David, the lying part of David is off the charts.
0: Yeah, he faked that
2: press release yes.
0: really well, and you were freaking out about it.
2: Well, yeah,
0: no doubt.
2: I mean, we were just talking about it earlier. Like, this thing, you know, I start this stuff, this conversation comes up.
0: And this will be out on social media later, the video and the whole bit of once David basically put another email in that said, stop being so gullible, and there was...
9: Did those guys know about that?
4: When I went to get a drink of water, I had to tell them, because I knew you already told them.
9: This is fake too.
0: Yeah, it was a lot of fun. Anyway,
2: these guys do this to me all the time, and every time it's me, I'm Charlie Brown running up to the football every single time.
1: Well, you're getting better at it, which is why we have to get more creative every time.
0: Yeah, that is true. Trump did talk about this, by the way. Yeah. This isn't made up.
2: Yeah, Trump talked about that.
0: No. The Hanna virus.
2: Oh, okay.
0: not about the prank.
2: How do you hear that? Okay.
1: Yeah, he was asked about the Hanna virus outbreak on that boat and whether or not he was worried about it, all of that. And I will say, an unusual lack of confidence from the Trumpster on this one.
0: Here we go.
17: It's very much, we hope, under control. It was the ship, and I think we're going to make a full report about it tomorrow. We have... A lot of people, a lot of great people are studying it. It should be fine. We hope. I hope not. I mean, I hope not. We'll do the best we can, yeah.
1: I hope not. We'll do the best we can.
0: Well, oh, man.
1: I understand, but...
0: I mean, after hearing 17 times, Orion wants to make a deal, and now we hope this?
9: Jeez.
0: I'm here to help, not to hurt.
2: I know. That's what I kept thinking, too, at the same time. Hey, in 6 weeks, this will be yesterday's news. We won't even be talking about it anymore.
1: Now I'm getting a little bit nervous about the Hanta virus. Yeah. And I feel like it was doing that prank yesterday. It was almost like whistling past the graveyard, wasn't it?
0: Yeah. But again, man, you got people saying this isn't going to be a COVID.
1: Yeah.
2: I know.
0: But I do have the clip of the Vanderbilt professor of infectious disease, Dr. Schaffner, not Shatner, Schaffner, talking about what it is and how you could get it. I don't know if you've heard this.
18: The Hanta virus is a virus that lives in small rodents and usually in warmer parts of the world. For example, our southwestern United States. The rodents... shed the virus through their saliva, their urine, and their feces. And then it can dry up. If humans get into that environment and stir up the dust and create an aerosol, they can breathe in the virus. And
0: time out. That's like histoplasmosis.
2: Mm-hmm. Yeah.
0: Which is what I got from bat droppings or bird droppings. Mm-hmm. And they think I got it at Field of Dreams going in to retrieve baseballs out of the cornfield. That's what they think. They don't know for sure.
2: Mm-hmm.
0: But anyway, that's how you get
18: it. Get down into their lungs. It can also get on their hands, and then they can transmit it to themselves that way. This is an infection that can have a long incubation period, days to weeks. In other words, nothing happens, and then all of a sudden you become sick.
0: Yeah, that's like histoplasmosis. Yeah.
2: Okay.
0: You know what? Before I play another clip from this guy, let me just play the one. I feel like I need to play this seven times for you.
18: Could there be further transmission? Yes, but I think it's going to be very limited. This is not COVID once again. It's not going to run around the world and make us all sick. So folks can be at ease about that.
5: Okay. So just remember that part. Okay. Now, as far as, well, how the illness starts, like if you do get sick, do you want to hear that part? Like what would happen?
2: Well, we're in this deep already, so let's go.
5: Okay. All right.
18: The initial illness is rather mild. You just think you have a viral infection with some fever and headache, not feeling too well, some muscular aches and pains. That goes on for 2 or 3 days and then crash. You get seriously ill because the virus has infected your lungs and your heart, and that can result in death.
5: Yeah, that part. Mm.
1: I like how it was like story time with the doctor. There.
5: Yes.
1: And then crash.
5: Crash.
1: Very dramatic.
5: Yeah.
2: Well, I feel better. I mean, people in New York City definitely feel better. It's small rodents, and there aren't any there. There's rodents you can put a saddle on and ride around, but there's...
5: Well, he also said it's usually not, you know, like transmissible, so...
18: And it is not usually transmissible from person to person. However... There is a strain of this hantavirus called the Andes virus in South America that is transmissible from person to person, and that's the strain on the cruise ship.
5: Yeah.
2: Fantastic. Okay, good. Thanks, Doc.
5: Again, he said it's not going to be COVID. It's going to be very limited. So there you go.
2: Where's Fauci? Has he popped his head out of the wormhole yet and to address the nation about it?
5: I don't think that's going to happen.
2: Somebody's got to ask him, I'm sure. He's got an opinion.
5: No, who cares what he has to say?
2: Well,
5: it's like the WHO.
2: Dude, he'll be all over the news. If he pops out with some theory, it'll be in all the network news shows.
5: On Good Morning America, ABC, they got the same hack that was there during the COVID time.
2: Yeah.
5: Our infectious disease. Okay. I remember that guy lying through his teeth.
2: Yeah, Dr. Hack was on there.
5: Yes.
2: Well, Dr. Hack.
5: No kidding. All right, other news out there. Oh, David, out of Chicago, what happened?
1: Well, man, so remember the terrible story of Sheridan Gorman. She's the college student who was murdered by an illegal alien in Chicago, a Venezuelan national. Her family was interviewed by Fox News, and the host brought up how Mayor Brandon Johnson responded to it. So plays the clip and then gets the family's reaction to that.
5: Okay.
15: We continue to grieve the loss of Sheridan and other victims who have fallen because of senseless violence. We're going to double down on our efforts to ensure that we create safe communities across the city.
16: This is not senseless violence.
19: This was preventable. This should never have happened. My sister should be here. Their child.
16: Someone said wrong place, wrong time, the older woman, and actually suggested that she might have startled this man. Yeah. And that just, it flays me. It just lays my heart wide open. And honestly, my daughter was not in the wrong place in the wrong time. This man was. This man was. And every day, that's what we wake up with. And every day, we're going to fight. We're actually kind of quiet people. And this is, we're nervous speaking to people, but we're going to do everything we can. I cannot, as a mother, and you don't have to be a mother to feel this love. This could have been your best friend. This man did not ask what her political affiliation was. He did not ask if she was born in America or not. This can touch anyone. It can touch anyone, any family, any person that you might love. And it wasn't a wrong place, wrong time. He was in the wrong place at the wrong time.
5: Yeah.
1: Should have been in Venezuela.
5: Yeah. You know, what's also depressing, if you think about it, you know someone's getting killed in Chicago this weekend, just if you're going by analytics and stats.
2: Yeah.
5: It'll be more than one. And there's a really good chance it's going to happen either from an illegal or from someone that should have been locked up a long time ago.
1: Yeah.
5: Because those patterns keep repeating themselves because of the leadership. And they can talk about, well, it's gun violence. It's shame on Indiana for letting people go there to buy guns.
2: Yeah, Indiana's problem, yeah.
5: It's always some sort of freaking excuse for not upholding the law. It is.
2: Well, and when the law is upholded, the leniency that happens during sentencing is ridiculous.
5: Of course.
2: It's sad.
5: You know, when people talk about the left being a death cult, there's evidence for that.
1: Oh, for sure.
5: Well, speaking of which, did you see old Luke Skywalker, Mark Hamill, that idiot post he put out there?
2: Yeah, of Trump dead?
5: Yes. Trump lying next to a gravestone. He's dead with the inscription Donald J. Trump, 1946 to 2024. So Mark Hamill posted that on his account and said, if only, and went on to say, should live long enough to witness his inevitable devastating loss in the midterms, be held accountable for his unprecedented corruption, impeached, convicted, and humiliated for his countless crimes.
2: Yeah.
5: Long enough to realize he'll be disgraced in the history books forevermore. What is wrong with that guy?
2: Miserable, pathetic.
1: Yeah.
2: Just sad.
5: I mean,
2: the guy's a loony. He's a nut.
5: I never knew he was that big a nut till just like the last few years. Did you?
2: No, it's been the last few years. 10 years ago, I would have never thought of anything like this.
5: Well, you're a big Star Wars guy, or used to be, David. Did you know he was that much of a nut?
1: I did not. And I don't know if social media was a net benefit to society.
2: Trump broke him.
5: I guess.
2: He's De Niro now.
5: Yeah, the White House press team, they came out. They said, this is one sick individual. I mean, seriously, you're Luke Skywalker, this beloved series. You know, you should be having a pretty good life. You don't have to worry about money.
2: I don't want to be typecast as Luke Skywalker. I want to become a jackass. Winner.
5: Man, oh, man. And we were talking about this off air. This has nothing to do with anything, really. But sometimes we'll go through our own music playlists, and I had Wichita Lineman from Glenn Campbell.
2: Great song.
5: On mine. And you were like, you have what?
2: I know. I couldn't believe it. I couldn't believe you had Wichita Lineman.
5: My mom loved that song when I was a kid, and I like Glenn Campbell.
2: Jimmy Webb song.
5: I know. You paint me in this hard rock metal box, Scott.
2: Well, it's because that's what you 98% of the time, that's what you're listening to.
5: Well, maybe.
2: There's a 2% side that likes Glenn Campbell.
5: And all of a sudden, I mean, I like a lot of different stuff, but whatever. I see in different news things today, Guns N' Roses kicks off another tour. They did Wichita Lineman.
2: Oh, gosh, no.
5: Please. And you've already heard from a friend that it's awful.
2: It's awful. That's what he said. He told me to tell you that.
5: Okay. Do you want to just hear the hook of it?
2: Yes.
5: Okay. Or at least lead up to the hook?
2: I wish.
5: You hate it before you even hear it.
2: I know. Okay, cool.
5: And it's live. This isn't recorded.
2: No.
5: It'd okay. Be much better, let's hear what we got. This is off a phone, dude. Yeah, that's a slash on the slide.

0: not terrible.
1: I don't think it's terrible. If
2: it's
1: you're
2: not
1: at the
2: terrible.
1: Show.
2: It's not terrible. I'll say that. It's not terrible.
0: Okay.
2: I was expecting terrible, and I didn't get it. I'm a little disappointed.
0: I mean, he doesn't have the range of Rocket Queen here, but I mean, it's not bad. Right. I know you wanted to rip it.
2: I know I did. I really wanted to.
0: Yeah. All right. We got to get to a news update. The five stories we're watching today coming up.

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0: The Markley Van Camp and Robbins Show. Jamie Markley, David Van Camp, Scott Robbins, and the five stories we're watching today.
1: One, two, three, four, five.
2: Number five, the USDA has issued a new rule requiring retailers that accept food stamps to provide healthier food choices with specific stocking standards across four categories of staple foods. Those will be effective this fall. Number four, I know, right? Well, hey, you were complaining about the food deserts, right? Well, there you go. So your local Stop and Rob is going to have to start stocking apples.
3: Are they going to have like a special section?
2: If you're going to take
3: food stamp section,
2: if you're going to take
3: the guesswork out of it,
2: yeah.
3: Okay.
2: Number four, the Virginia Supreme Court has blocked Virginia's redistricting referendum, likely preserving the current congressional map of 6-5. Boy, they messed up, didn't they? They really messed up. And then number three, meanwhile, Tennessee has officially adopted a new map that erases the only Democrat-held district. Number two, that Hassan Piker weirdo, open communist, you know, hates America, identifies with China more than America, but lives here still for some reason. Spoiled
4: enjoys
2: brat.
4: The freedoms. Yeah.
2: Yeah, your typical socialist communist in America, spoiled brat who just wants to feel important about himself. And the Democrats are promoting him as like, well, he could be our Joe Rogan. And I'm like, idiots, y'all had Joe Rogan. And then you went
4: You just lost your mind.
2: Well, he put out a statement on the Virginia Supreme Court decision saying, denied the results of the redistricting referendum. SCOTUS gutted the Voting Rights Act, and Tennessee carved up the last Dem district, destroying black voter power in the state. Even though it's likely then going to lead to a black woman getting a seat.
4: But she doesn't count.
2: She's a Republican, yeah, so she doesn't count.
4: And she'd be the black face of white supremacy.
2: And he goes into that classic quote, those who make peaceful revolution impossible make violent revolution inevitable. Stack up, you female dog. Let's go.
4: Dude, it's like, go. Be careful what you really wish for.
2: Yeah, all right. All right, tough guy.
4: Sure.
2: Mm-hmm. And then number one, the April employment report nearly doubled job expectations, adding 115,000. The March report had an upward revision of 178 to 185,000. So that's either really good news or we're going to find out in 2 years that we lost 10 billion jobs.
3: Right.
4: Okay. So there you go. I happen to see this. Do you see this whole thing? They ran it on the Today Show. The dads are probably going to get it wrong on Mother's Day.
3: No, I didn't see this.
4: This mom with this hot take saying dads will get something wrong. That's just the way it is. She said dads don't really stand a chance on Mother's Day because decisions still need to be made, and they're going to do something that isn't the way she would do it, and that causes her added stress. Oh, but she...
3: Okay.
2: Then to hell with all of it. Damn.
4: I know, and... She said, but I got some advice. And all I'm thinking is, if a dad say, hey, if you're not going to do the way I would want you to do it, you're causing me stress, how would the reaction to that
2: be? Oh, gosh. Patriarchy!
3: Yes.
4: She said, try to make sure that your wife feels the love on Mother's Day. Well, that's usually the goal.
3: Mm-hmm.
4: My goodness. Yeah, some of these people, they make it very hard for others. This is the Markley Van Camp and Robbins Show. She threw in a disclaimer.
2: Uh-huh.
4: You know, if you were the dad, you could say, I'm probably not going to get this all right, but I want you to know that I appreciate everything you do. But I know I'm probably going to mess something up today. What?
2: Well, dang, man.
3: I bet her husband's a happy guy.
2: Well, her first or her third husband?
3: 16th, yeah. No kidding.
4: Oh, my gosh. And yeah, that was from the Today Show. So there you go. All right. Biggest story of the day, David.
2: Biggest story of the day is the meltdown of the Virginia Supreme Court saying, hey, this is illegal. You can't, you didn't get the timing right on the redistricting.
4: Yeah. Well, we got to get to Trump saying, yeah, that was a love tap on Iran there when we blew up the boats. And around to What's Your Story coming up.

0: Peek-a-boo. Peek-a-boo. Smile.
1: Smile, buddy.
0: Come on. Smile. Oh, honey. He's still not smiling.
1: Maybe he's not a smiler.
0: Yeah. Maybe he's just not a happy baby.
1: Maybe he's just being a boy. You know how boys are.
0: Or maybe he's teething. Oh, poor baby. I think his gums hurt.
1: Maybe he's just tired.
0: Or maybe his tummy hurts. He didn't eat that much.
1: Maybe he's not ticklish.
0: You think maybe he's scared of the dog? Not a happy baby.
1: Maybe he's just being a boy. You know how boys are.
0: Or maybe he's teething. Oh, poor baby. I think his gums hurt.
1: Maybe he's just tired.
0: Or maybe his tummy hurts. He didn't eat that much.
1: Maybe he's not ticklish.
0: You think maybe he's scared of the dog?

0: The sooner it's diagnosed, the better. 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

0: The Markley, Van Camp, and Robbins Show. I'm Jamie Markley, the Gen Xer. David Van Camp, the Millennial. The Sexy Boomer, Scott Robbins.
1: Hello, hello.
0: So, Iran yesterday sent out, what was it, three little boats.
2: Yeah.
0: And they come at us, and they got blown out of the water.
2: Mm-hmm.
0: Well, what do you expect is going to happen?
1: It's a children's book now. Three little boats get blown out of the water.
0: It's hilarious. So Trump was asked, is the ceasefire still on?
3: Strikes. Is the ceasefire with Iran still on?
4: Yeah, it is. They trifled with us today. We blew them away. They trifled. I call that a trifle.

0: Oh, what a trifle.
1: Yeah.
0: Now they're dead. He also said that. Then Rachel Scott on ABC had the report, which is funny to me.
2: The administration says that Iran fired unprovoked on three American Navy destroyers in the strait, the U.S. swiftly hitting back. The president telling me in a phone call, quote, "It's just a love tap." But Iran does not see it that way, now accusing the U.S. of violating the ceasefire, promising to deliver a crushing response if U.S. attacks continue.
0: A crushing response with what?
1: They do this all the time. Yeah, this
3: love
1: is
3: tap.
1: Their go-to.
3: Love tap.
1: Tap.
0: Yeah. Oh, another gem from Good Morning America today. Strahan's also talking about the gas prices as a report wrapped up. And then he was going into Cuba.
4: Yeah, Elizabeth, the gas prices are really hurting a lot of people out there.
2: Yes.
4: Thank you. Thank you for that. We're going to turn now to the Trump administration imposing a new round of economic sanctions on Cuba, intensifying the crisis there. A U.S. oil blockade has already pushed the price of gas to about $40 a gallon.
0: 40 a gallon. See, it could be worse.
1: 40 a gallon.
0: Yeah. Well, I understand the people in Cuba, it's not good.
1: No.
0: But going after the regime, that's part of what it is. Marco Rubio is at the forefront of that.
1: Yeah. And those,
0: he knows something about it.
1: 1961 Fords they're driving around, or 1958 Fords, you don't exactly get great gas mileage either.
0: Oh, yeah. Some of those are hot rodded, too.
1: Well,
0: those are cool cars. But, yeah, they take a lot of gas.
1: Yeah, $40 a gallon.
0: Yeah.
1: This makes me feel giddy almost now, paying $5.
0: Yeah, I figured that would brighten you up a little bit.
1: Wow.
0: Yeah. Thought that was interesting.
1: Who can afford that?
0: Nobody.
5: Basically, I mean, nobody, yeah.
1: Yeah, so you just really don't have any gas. $40 a gallon.
0: Yeah.
1: Smokes.
0: What, you want some other fun from ABC?
1: Yeah. Sure.
0: I don't think we ever got to it. Joy Behar, she thinks the Republicans are going to steal the midterms.
1: Well, they are going to, yes.
0: Of course.
1: Keep thinking that, Joy.
6: But I have to say, to your point, I'm really worried about the November elections, even though it looks like the Democrats are going to pull it off.
7: Democrats are by 10 points.
6: I know that, but I don't trust them to not cheat. I don't. The Republicans.
8: Oh, the Republicans.
6: Yeah. I don't trust the Republicans.
7: Is there the gerrymandering?
8: Well, thank
6: They're
8: God.
6: They're trying it with gerrymandering, and then they'll fool around with everything else. I don't trust that.
8: But
6: Elon
8: thank
6: Musk.
8: God that is still in the hands of the states, and you'll know where it's happening.
6: Yeah.
8: And
6: well, I hope
8: can
6: so.
8: Get, yes, because we can't take it out of the hands of the states. It's in the hands. Your voting is in the hands of the states. So I believe in the states. I believe the states who are not afraid are going to let elections happen the way they're supposed
7: they administer
8: to.
6: What about the ones that don't, like Florida?
8: Then, and I think the people will gather themselves up as they have been doing and going out and voting for the right direction for
0: they
8: their
0: They got the music. They're telling you to go to break.
8: City for their town. I believe
0: keep
8: in the people.
0: Running
8: I got faith
0: off the
8: in
0: head.
8: Them. We'll be right back.
0: Yeah.
5: Golly.
0: Had enough? Cry uncle.
1: Is there more?
0: No.
1: Okay.
0: I think that's
1: on,
0: enough of my ABC for the day.
5: On election cheating, did you hear Susie Wiles, the chief of staff for Trump?
0: Mm-mm.
5: Very measured person, not exactly a conspiracy theorist, election denier, but, well, here's what she said.
9: Leaving the White House, he called me and invited me to dinner, which I was not in the inner circle. I was just overwhelmed. I couldn't imagine why. I drove down to Mar-a-Lago, which I think he thought I live, 10 minutes from there, but it's really 4 hours. And we had a lovely dinner. And at the end of it, he wanted to know why he won Florida, but maybe struggled in some other states that I think we're going to find out he actually did win.
5: That's interesting.
0: Ooh.
1: Wow.
0: I've heard rumblings of that.
5: Well, that's
1: really?
0: Yes.
5: The Fulton County FBI raid was, there's a reason why there are some Democrats and even some Republicans in Georgia that are kind of nervous about this.
0: Oh, yeah. And they'll have the whole machine behind them crafting a narrative. But I think you're going to get the goods that it was stolen. I wouldn't be surprised.
1: Well,
0: put it that way. Yeah. Would you be surprised, Scott?
1: Not at all. No, not at all. It just...
0: What was the number that Biden got? 82 million votes?
5: Something
1: yes.
5: Like 81, yeah.
1: 81 million.
0: Come on.
1: Voted for the drooling old man. Yeah.
0: Mm-hmm.
1: That's the guy we want. That guy.
0: Yep. The old not to not.
10: No one not done it. The history books will note it.
0: I know. Well, it's that time. We'll do it a couple of times a day.
1: Party.
0: May not be the biggest story out there, but it caught your attention. David, what's your story here?
5: Well, Democrats are having a real hard time answering the question when it comes to the gender identity stuff.
0: I bet.
5: Because they understand where America is. I think you have to. They have to know that. Mm-hmm. But they're in too deep. And so they don't know how to, you know, sort of finagle this whole thing. Maryland Governor Westmore, he's one of the Democrats who may run for president. A lot of people seem to think he's very talented. I don't see it. Anytime he speaks, I don't get it. Why people think he would be a viable candidate nationwide. Is it just because he's black? I mean, that's it. I don't know. Well, he was on, what's his name, Patrick Bet David, his podcast.
0: Yeah.
5: Patrick asked an interesting question dealing with gender identity, and I like the way he framed it.
0: Oh, I haven't heard this. Have you heard this guy?
1: I have not.
0: All right, roll it.
3: Your son comes in saying he wants to transition. What do you do?
11: Well, first, I mean, if it's my son, so I love him regardless, right?
0: Okay.
11: And he's always going to have my undying love. That's me, right? I want to make sure that I'm involved in understanding where he is, how he's feeling, the way he's feeling, why he thinks it's important. If this is a journey that he wants to go down, I want him to always be comfortable in his own skin. And I want him to always know that he has a partner in me to help him along that journey.
3: Would you advise
0: him? Okay, hold on right there. He just alienated a lot of the black male vote.
5: Yeah, right.
0: In my opinion.
5: Yeah.
0: That's based on polling and anecdotal evidence of just people you know. Wow. It's pretty simple, dude.
5: Yeah.
0: Well, I would tell him that's not true. Yeah. You might be confused, but that's not true.
1: And I will get you help.
0: If you need it, yeah.
1: Yeah, absolutely.
0: Yeah. Okay. Roll on.
11: That journey.
3: Would you advise him to wait till he's 18?
11: If this is how he is feeling and I feel like I'm closely tied to him, I'm not going to advise him on something that he feels is
3: at 14
11: right.
3: years old, Wes?
11: No.
0: You're the dad!
11: But what I'm saying is the most important thing for me is I want him to feel safe in his own skin, safe in his own decision making, but
0: Holy
11: also
0: crap.
11: Know that at 14 years old, I want to be involved inside of that process as well. I'm not going to condemn him nor castigate him. I'm not going to kick him out of the house.
5: Well, like, that wasn't the question. The question was, would you tell him, hey, wait till you're 18?
0: Right.
5: Hold off a little bit.
1: So you got to go the long way to have a non-answer to a question.
0: Oh, yeah, and build up some straw man along the way.
1: Well, of course. Yeah, well, it's part of the deal.
5: Yeah, you know, I wouldn't beat him senseless. Well, nobody asked you to do that.
0: Exactly.
5: Just be a dad.
0: That's a lost party, man, in so many ways. Wow. Thanks for bringing that in.
1: Yeah. That's a good one, yeah.
0: Yeah. All right, Scotty, what do you got for What's Your Story?
1: You know who's appeared in the news again is Kyle Rittenhouse. I don't know if you happen to see that or not.
0: No.
1: He was bitten by a poisonous spider and ended up hospitalized.
0: Really?
1: Yeah, so he's in hospital. So how are they covering it on the news?
5: Oh, dude.
1: Well, NBC. God, these guys. Now, if everybody remembers the Rittenhouse story, right? He was the guy with the gun in Wisconsin. And, and he was jumped by a bunch of these nuts. And, and he was in self-defense, shot a guy, and killed him.
0: Yeah.
1: Yeah.
0: Shot like three guys.
1: Yeah,
0: and one of them died.
1: One of them died.
0: Yeah.
1: And then he was arrested, went to trial. He was found not guilty.
0: Yep.
1: Defending himself.
0: Yeah.
1: And, of course, the left lost their minds. So NBC frames it this way. Again, we haven't heard from this guy for a long time.
0: Mm-hmm.
1: Now, all of a sudden, he gets this spider bite and goes into the hospital, right?
0: Yeah.
1: Kyle Rittenhouse, NBC News says, who gained fame for opening fire at a 2020 civil rights rally in Wisconsin.
0: What?
1: Was hospitalized after he was bitten by a venomous spider, the noted firearms enthusiast says. Unbelievable. These people are unbelievable.
5: He just opened fire at a,
1: civil rights rally.
5: Uh-huh.
1: And, of course, he's a firearms enthusiast.
0: Civil rights rally. They were burning Kenosha down.
1: Yeah, but this is...
0: And people were getting hired to protect businesses because you had these lunatics
12: looting, and burning.
1: Again, you can't hate these people enough. You can't.
12: And so that, he's there.
1: That is remarkable.
12: That's
1: allowed.
12: Lying mother.
1: I know.
12: Man. Yeah, that is terrible.
1: Gosh, dang.
12: That was NBC, you said.
1: Yeah, NBC.
12: Well, we got a twofer for NBC.
1: Okay.
12: And I mentioned this a little while ago. It was from the Today Show. This woman they had featured talking about how dads are going to get it wrong on Mother's Day.
1: Yeah.
12: They're going to screw something up. And she had said, what was it? Dads are going to get something wrong. It's just the way it is. Because decisions need to be made, and they're going to do something, meaning the dads, that isn't the way that the mom would do it, and that causes her added stress. Okay. So I clicked one more into the story, and it goes to this person's Instagram. All right? So I'm going to play you part of what she's talking about on Mother's Day.
1: Okay.
12: Now, there's an F word in there.
1: Oh,
12: okay.
1: David, please.
12: I'm going to pause it before we get there. And then I'll
1: go
12: past it.
1: Enjoy this now.
12: But,
1: okay.
12: But I want you to hear it.
1: All right.
12: And you just give me your thoughts on this, because she's saying that the thing about Mother's Day, it usually involves some time with your kids.
1: Yeah.
12: Okay? That's how it starts.
13: Mother's Day is that it usually involves some time with your kids, which is great, right? Because you want to be able to be with the people that made you a mother on Mother's Day, and maybe you get some time away too, which is also amazing. But at the end of the day, if you wake up in the same house as your kids and you go to sleep in the same house as your kids on Mother's Day, there are some of the decisions that have to be made in a day surrounding kids is going to end up falling on you. And it's a...
12: Okay.
1: Gosh.
12: Got it. Then she says, and it's a bleeping Sunday.
13: You're already thinking about what you got to get done on Monday and sort of like picking up from the aftermath of the things that you didn't do on Sunday, trying to take a break. So it can feel a little bit like being a kid on Christmas when you just like really wanted this one thing and you didn't get it. But you got other great, some good, other good stuff. And like, you don't want to sound ungrateful or like a
12: brat. You just did.
13: So you're like, thank you so much. This was so nice. I love it. But also, you like might want to go cry by myself for a little bit right now. And that's just sort of the reality of what Mother's Day can feel like sometimes.
12: We live in a world of freaking narcissists.
5: Yeah. Well, like dad doesn't have any other stuff going on either. Like, I saw a survey result or a study a few days ago about the amount of time that dads are spending with their kids on average every day. And fatherhood, I understand moms have a lot to deal with too, but fatherhood is unrecognizable if you go back or you compare today versus like 1960.
12: Oh, is how involved a dad is? 100%.
5: It's like, dude, just get over yourself. What is that?
12: I know, man. I am so thankful that my wife or my mom is nowhere near like this person. That would be insufferable.
1: Oh, gosh, it would be.
12: I mean, and for the dude that hangs in there with that, especially even for the sake of his kids, man, I salute you, bro.
1: Yeah, the sweet relief of death is tapping him on his shoulder right now.
12: Oh, golly. All right. We've got to get to a news update and set you up with the Friday Five in just a few right here.

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0: Martha Van Camp and Robin Show. You've heard us talk about ghost bed. Man, is it comfortable. At least not too firm. You don't sink in. But think about this. Maybe you're going to be camping this summer. Think about the luxury quality mattress, reasonable price, but then you're in an RV and you're in that weak,
1: oh, those
0: thin
1: are
0: mattress.
1: Worse.
0: You're like, golly,
1: that
0: do I want to do this?
1: Slept with in the Nimrod?
0: Oh,
1: was
0: yeah.
1: Awful.
0: That's why Ghostbed came up with the idea. He says, you know what? We could do our same setup that we do at home and make it for an RV, and that's what they've done.
1: Mm-hmm.
0: So you can wake up while you're on vacation and feel refreshed like you do at home. It's
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0: Fantastic.
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0: All right. By the way, a quick news update. Public school enrollment is dropped again. More and more
1: surprised
0: schools
1: by that?
0: No.
1: Nope, me either.
0: No, it's not good. We'll have to get to that later on, but we got to set you up with the Big Friday Five.
1: Mm-hmm.
0: Of course, Sunday's Mother's Day.
1: Of course it is.
0: Yes. Celebrating Mom.
1: Yep.
0: Songs with Mom in the title. Yep. Mother in the title.
1: Very creative on our part.
0: How about Mama?
1: Mom? Oh, that'll work, too.
0: What was it? We ranked it one time, but one of us was out.
2: Yeah, it was a couple years ago, 2 or 3 years ago. You were out, so it was just Scott and me.
0: Oh, was it jacked up?
2: It was. The list looks more recognizable now, like with all three of us voting for it.
0: Got it. Why'd you just roll your eyes, Scott?
1: Oh, I know one that made it. It's just...
0: What?
1: I know it was your vote, so there you go.
0: 1-888-485-MVCR. Again, 1-888-485-MVCR. It's the Mother's Day Friday 5. Coming right up.

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5: Smile, buddy.
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13: Ah, yes, the Friday 5. Celebrating mom. Mother's Day on Sunday, the greatest songs of all time, with mom, or mama, or mother, in the title. There's some great ones.
18: Yes.
13: And you think I homered something, Scott?
19: There might be one in there. I was kind of shocked to see it. I'm not going to say what number it was, but
13: okay,
19: it was in there. And I was a little surprised, but hey, whatever.
13: Okay. We always have, little disagreements on what should be where. We rank it by how big of a song it was as a hit or how iconic it is. And then how does it stand the test of time, and how much do you personally like it? We got it all together. It's a really good list. The number, 1-888-485-MVCR. Who is up first, Dave?
18: Well, let's talk to John calling from Mississippi. Hey, John.
20: Hey, guys. First of all, can't believe the Texas guys don't have Jeff Walker on the list, but I digress.
13: Mm. down
20: anyway.
13: Texas, John.
20: Real quick, guys. Apparently, Hank Johnson and F.R.L. Jeffers are big Sly Stone fans. In the song Stand, there's a line, there's a midget standing tall, there's a giant about to fall.
13: Hank would love it, John.
19: Yes, he would.
20: Yeah, that's his highlight lead in music now. Anyway, I got Ozzy and Mama, I'm Coming Home.
13: Yes,
21: number
13: sir.
21: Two.
13: Play that top 40, Scott?
18: Yes.
13: Wow. Is that the only Ozzy ever played a top 40?
19: Yes.
13: I thought so.
14: That was a big one at rock radio, too. I would say that's a test of timer.
19: Yeah. Oh, I would, too. Yeah.
14: Yeah. Nice little solo from Zach Wilde in there. It's a good song.
19: Acoustic Wilde.
14: Yeah. The solo is not acoustic, though. Yeah. That's a tone there, baby.
13: Okay, So I had that at one, but I got no problem with number one. Number one's a great song. There's a lot of good ones. Anyway, who's next, David?
18: Let's talk to Chris calling from Indiana. Hey, Chris.
7: Yeah, hey.
13: What's going on, Chris?
7: Working on a nice sunny day. Live in Indiana. We just had a big change in the elections with our state senators from not redistricting.
13: Oh, yeah, that was a big one.
7: I said, Queen, Tie Your Mother Down.
19: Yeah, that's a great song.
13: Making Indiana proud, bro.

0: It's one of my favorite Queen songs.
1: Good, really great song.
0: Yeah. We did that in our cover band. That was fun.
1: I remember you guys playing that.
0: Oh, yeah. Good times. You ever hear the Lynch Mob version of that one?
1: You're not making that up either, right?
0: I'm not either. But not as good as the Queen. Queen is the one, for sure. All right, David, who's next?
2: Let's talk to Charles in Washington. Hey, Charles.
3: Yeah.
2: What you thinking?
3: Hey, I was thinking Aerosmith, Mama Kin.
0: Yeah, Charles, that's a big one. Roll it.
2: I love that song. Keep it down, Mama.
0: We were talking about this earlier. That whole first album, Steven Tyler sang in his lower register.
1: Yeah.
0: It's kind of weird.
1: It is. When,
0: it's
1: when
0: still
1: you
0: good.
1: Mention it, really becomes obvious to me, too. Yeah.
0: I'm down there, yeah. Yeah, that's one like Aerosmith fans love. The old deep album cut.
1: With the saxophone, too.
0: Oh, yeah. That's right.
1: Very rare for Aerosmith. But
0: all right, who's next, David?
2: Let's talk to, and I feel like you've called in before, and I always boot your name. Matty in San Antonio?
4: Matthew.
2: Matthew.
1: There's yes. a big difference between Matty and Matthew.
0: Did you say Mahi or something?
1: Mahi.
0: It's, Mahi.
2: Written, it's written as M-A-T-I-H on my screen, and I'm like, I don't understand this, but okay.
1: Johnny Mahi.
0: Matthew, it's been a while since David smoked weed, but the effects from there. College may still be there.
2: It's all these damn vape shops.
4: Who's the scrotum face that can't write my name down right?
1: Hell, scrotum face. Yeah. Oh,
0: man. All right, Matthew. What you thinking?
4: I've got your mama can't dance and your daddy don't rock and roll.
0: Yes, sir.
5: Number three. Your mama don't dance and your daddy don't rock and roll.
2: You were, out when we had that the scrotum face reference, Jamie. That was James Carville.
1: James Carville. Yeah.
0: Claimed, I heard that he was saying like about Trump, right?
2: Yeah, he claimed that a woman walked up to him and said that Trump's face looks like the backside of her husband's scrotum.
1: Scrotum.
2: I'm like, I just wanted to know if married women out there knew what the backside of their husband's scrotums looked like. Is that a thing? Can you pick it out of a
1: that's
2: lineup?
1: That's an interesting thing, yeah.
0: Yeah.
1: Hmm. Somewhat of a phenomenon.
0: Yeah, that's a new one.
1: Mm-hmm.
0: Now on with the countdown.
2: Now on with the countdown. Let's get to Brian. It's either Brian or, I don't know, Bartholomew in Gresham. Hey, Brian.
6: Aloha, Friday, gentlemen. We could just go with Brianne today.
2: All right.
0: Aloha, Barty.
6: Scott Robbins sounded like a regular Roman Moroni off of Johnny Dangerously after the Hantavirus prank. My goodness, these friggin' ice holes. Jeez. Three Dog Night, Mama told me not to come.
1: Oh, yeah.
0: Aloha, bro. That's a walk-off.
5: Number one.

0: Mark told me not to come.
1: That's right.
2: Wow, Casey shows up early.
3: Yeah, he all loves that song. I think we all like that song.
2: Yeah, we do.
3: Yeah. That was a big hit. We were looking that up yesterday.
1: It was the number one song for 2 weeks in a row. And
3: how about that?
2: Written by Randy Newman.
1: Yeah.
3: Wow. It was one of the first albums I ever had. I just mentioned that not long ago.
2: Oh, I like those guys because there was enough of an edge to them.
3: Mm-hmm.
2: You know, there's always a guitar you could hear in there. And
1: I didn't realize that was originally shopped out to the Animals.
3: I did not know that.
2: Yeah. I didn't know that either.
1: And they recorded it, but then it came I just blanked on the singer's name.
3: Eric Burdon?
1: When he had his first solo album, apparently it was published.
3: Wow.
2: Didn't know that either. Yeah. Wow, David bringing it today.
3: No kidding. The story behind the song with David Van Camp.
2: Always welcome here. Yep.
3: And now on with the Friday Five Countdown.
1: All right, let's talk to Damon. Hey, Damon.
4: Hello.
3: Hey, Damon.
4: Hello. Yeah. Mamas, don't let your cowboys grow up to be babies. I mean, mamas, don't let your babies grow up to be cowboys. Waylon
3: Yes,
4: Jennings.
3: Damon. There you
1: Number
3: go, man.
1: Four.

0: That is a test of timer.
1: That's a great song.
0: Oh, yeah. You know, we were on that road trip to West Virginia. Long road trip. I got, you know, there's a playlist with, I think it's like 2,600 songs. Lukenbach, Texas comes on. Waylon and Willie. And hold on a second. Anyway, oh, gosh. And I just mentioned the first line of that song. It's poetic. The only thing in life that makes it worth living are guitars that tune good and firm and feeling women. That's poetry, isn't it? That sounds poetry. Like hair metal.
2: Like Walt Whitman there, one of his books. Yeah.
0: All right, David, who's next?
3: Let's talk to Paul in Washington. Hey, Paul.
4: Hey, how's it going? Happy Friday.
0: And to you, Paul. Thanks for checking in, man.
4: Yeah. How you guys doing, all right?
0: Doing
2: good.
0: Great.
2: Yeah.
4: Good. I was going to say Mother and Child Reunion by Paul Simon.
2: Yeah.
0: Oh.

0: Did you ever see Paul Simon live?
1: I never have. I'm not a huge fan, but I'm a fan.
0: You're definitely a fan.
1: I mean, a lot of his stuff I really, really like. Yeah.
0: If he did a show with Garfunkel, would you go?
1: Sure. Yeah. If it was across the street or something, yeah. I mean, I'm not going to drive
0: Say if you had to drive an hour.
1: Yeah, I'd think about it. Yeah, I think I probably would.
0: Just out of curiosity.
1: I'll have to get me off the couch.
0: I thought you went to some musical not too long ago.
1: I did.
0: What was the musical for? Beetlejuice?
1: Beetlejuice is true.
0: If you'll get off the couch for that, I'm thinking you'll go to a concert.
1: Yeah, well.
0: All right. Friday 5 wraps up in a few.

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0: right. The Monthly Van Camp and Robbins Show. Jamie Markley, David Van Camp, Scott Robbins. We do have the Scott Robbins trifecta coming up, a news update. But first, we got to wrap up the Friday Five. Songs with Mom or Mama or Mother in the title. That was an honorable mention there. We already had Loggins and Messina at number three, Tomorrow Don't Dance. That was a hit for Poison that you played at top 40, Scott.
1: I did.
0: You loved it.
1: No, I didn't.
0: Three Dog Night. Mama Told Me Not to Come at number one. Ozzy, Mama I'm Coming Home at two. Waylon and Willie, Mama Don't Let Your Babies Grow Up to Be Cowboys at four. We're still looking for number five. The number's 1-888-485-MVCR. And back to it, David.
1: Well, we got Jessica in Virginia breathing a sigh of relief probably today.
2: Yes, I am. How are y'all doing today?
0: Doing good. Great, Jessica. How are you?
2: I'm doing great. I have got a song for you by the Rolling Stones called Mother's Little Helper.
0: Yep. Yes, I had it in my top.

0: Am I the only one to have that in the top five?
1: Yes.
2: Yeah.
0: Yeah.
2: It reminds me of a Holly stop, called it in. Think give me time to breathe. It's got a kind of cadence to it.
0: I played that at classic rock radio.
2: You played this one?
0: Yeah.
2: Wow, can't believe you played that.
0: You know who does a cover of this?
1: Mr. Big.
0: Tesla.
1: Of course.
2: They did, really?
0: I'm pretty sure it's on Five Man Acoustical Jam. Heck yeah. Good one, too. Now on, what you got now?
1: Yes. Let's talk to our old pal, Scoot. Hey, Scoot.
2: Hey, Scoot.
3: How's it going today, guys?
2: Good. How's it
0: Great,
2: going
0: Scoot.
2: With you?
3: Oh, fantastic. It's a beautiful right. day in the Pacific Northwest.
0: Gotta yeah. love it.
3: Hey, I'm going to go country on you today and throw out Merle Haggard's Mama Tried.
0: Yes.

0: You know how many songs that relate to dudes?
1: Yes.
0: There's a reason it was big.
2: Dear old daddy, rest his soul.
0: Yeah.
2: My mom a heavy load.
0: Gotta love some of that old hag. Classic stuff. All right, David, who's next?
3: Let's talk to Greg in Portland. Hey, Greg.
4: Kevin!
0: What's up?
4: How you guys doing? Hey, are you guys in Florida? I'm moving to Florida.
3: Yeah, parts of Florida. Parts of Florida, yeah.
0: Yeah.
4: I'm going down to Beverly Hills.
0: Beautiful. Are you excited?
4: Very excited. Me and Monica are going to enjoy our retirement down there. Scott, I want my foreskin back.
3: Okay. All right.
0: I love stuff out of context. Yeah. People are listening going, what is going on? That's great.
1: Yeah. Scott Robbins, the foreskin thief.
3: Yes. Well, I wanted my own, but I said I wanted to kind of keep in a jar somewhere or something.
4: The song always goes out to Monica, my wife, my lovely wife, who's a mother herself, and it's Mother by Pink Floyd.
0: Oh, yeah, man. It's a sad song. Good song, though.
3: They weren't exactly fun songs a lot of times.
1: It is.
0: Yeah. As a Floyd guy, David, you like this?
1: I do like this song.
0: Yeah, it's a good song.
1: Yeah.
0: Talk about tone. Yeah. It's just not your cup of tea, Scott. We all have these things.
3: It's all right. I mean, yeah. I don't hate it. I just like, yeah.
0: Okay. All right. Who's next? We're still looking for number five, by the way.
1: Oh, we are still looking.
3: Get heavy with that stuff after a while.
0: What'd you say?
3: Then my eyelids get heavy after a while. I'm just starting
0: to
3: drifting.
0: Floyd?
3: Like,
0: yeah. Yeah.
1: All right. Let's get to, don't see a name here, but if you hear the ksh, that means I'm picking it up. All right, line three.
3: Is the caller there?
5: Yes.
3: All right.
0: Who's this?
5: My name's Tony. I'm calling from Michigan.
3: Hi, Tony.
0: Tony, thanks for checking in. How's Michigan today?
5: Not as warm as it should be.
3: Yeah, no kidding.
0: Yeah.
5: Yeah. Crap right. Weather in Michigan lately. Anyway, so I have a song for today.
0: Yes.
5: How about Danzig's Mother?
0: Thank you, Tony. You show up, and all of a sudden...
6: Number five.
7: Mother! Can you keep them in the dark for a while? Can you have a proper wedding world?
0: Let me guess, Scott. You thought I was responsible for this.
3: I did.
0: You were, I am not responsible for this.
3: David?
1: That was me.
3: Wow.
1: I love Danzig, and I love this song.
7: Mother!
0: I'm not a fan of Danzig.
3: I'm not either.
0: I used to remember him playing a show with Marilyn Manson in the commercial for the concert.
1: The darkest night of your life. Danzig live.
3: No kidding.
0: You no kid.
3: Wow.
0: This is the Mark Lee Van Camp and Robin show.
3: Is your soul for sale? Join us.
1: What is he, like 5'5 or something like that?
0: 5'4, I think.
3: He's a tiny little guy.
0: Yeah. I'd love to see a basketball game against him and Prince back in the day, battling underneath for rebounds.
3: Oh, Prince would have whooped him.
0: Yeah, I think so.
3: And Prince had a game, yeah.
0: Yeah, I think that's true. There were some honorable mentions we didn't have a chance to get to yet. From Mom Song. That's a good one.
3: Yeah.
0: Fountains of Wayne. Oh, yeah. And then for Robin, he had Genesis.
3: Yeah, it's a strange song.
0: There's a couple other honorable mentions we need to get to as well. Coming up in a few. News update and the Robin Trifecta all coming up.

0: Peekaboo. 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
1: Smile, buddy.
0: Come on, smile. Oh, honey, he's still not smiling.
1: Maybe he's not a smiler.
0: Yeah, maybe he's just not a happy baby.
1: Maybe he's just being a boy. You know how boys are.
0: Or maybe he's teething. Oh, poor baby. I think his gums hurt.
1: Maybe he's just tired.
0: Or maybe his tummy hurts. He didn't eat that much.
1: Maybe he's not ticklish.
0: You think maybe he's scared of the dog?
1: Maybe he'll outgrow it. Maybe it's a phase. 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

0: 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Jamie Markley, David Van Camp, Scott Robbins. Got the Robbins trifecta coming up in just a few. News update, David Van Camp.
1: Oh, man. So California is going to be facing a gas crisis, it appears. I mean, they're already like $2 above the national average there.
0: Yeah.
1: Because of taxes. And also, I mean, they've closed a lot of refineries because of environmental laws and regulations.
2: Yep.
1: So they're just not producing what they could. They import about 60% of their oil. Okay. And I love how one article from MS Now frames it. Well, they can't build pipelines because of the geography. Well, they could build refineries, but they keep closing them. Like, they could actually just produce it themselves. The stat here from KCRA, California leaders are bracing for even higher gas prices statewide within a matter of weeks if the war in Iran persists and the closure of the Strait of Hormuz. They've got enough oil and gas supply for 6 weeks. Beyond that,
0: buddy,
1: I don't know what's going to happen. And there are some experts talking about this. This is the Chevron El Segundo refinery director, Brian Stock, says he's never seen anything like the current supply situation in nearly 30 years on the job. It's like, look, I mean, 20% of the oil that comes in is from the Middle East. And so California is going to be seeing a pretty bad thing. And the questions after the 6 weeks of reliable supply is, you know, you're talking several more weeks to get oil to the state.
0: Oh, dude.
1: I mean, this is where bad policy
2: does
1: come into play in a huge way. Now, hopefully, another complication is the Jones Act, where basically we can't, you know, you're talking several more weeks to get oil to the state.
0: Oh, dude.
1: I mean, this is where bad policy
2: does
1: come into play in a huge way. Now, hopefully, another complication is the Jones Act,

0: out.
1: Yeah.
0: They're getting blown out of the water by Texas in terms of solar and wind production and storage. And the only difference is that Texas says, hey, yeah, you want to build it? Build it. You want to spend the money? Spend the money. Do it. Yeah. That's cool. We're just not going to mandate it.
1: Can you name one place where left-wing policies work?
0: No.
2: No, you can't. And that's the thing. They keep voting over and over again for these people. Same people. And they're harming you. And sometimes the chickens don't come home to roost right away. It takes a while. But it gets there.
1: It's there. It's not sustainable.
2: No, it's not.
1: That's what you keep finding out.
2: Spending other people's money and expect them to hang around.
0: It is just really sad, too, because California, just as a whole, is one of the most beautiful places in America, if not the most beautiful place in America.
2: No question.
0: And just especially Southern California, you got great weather pretty much all the time.
1: Yeah.
0: And the left has just ruined it.
1: I know. Now, I've talked about it before. You know, my wife and I are honeymoon in 95, driving down the coast from San Francisco down to Los Angeles, Route 1. It's awesome.
2: Mm-hmm.
1: There's so many cool things to see. And, I mean, there's a lot of great people. And, unfortunately, it's run by a bunch of imbeciles.
2: Yes.
1: Rules. There's, you know, a lot of places like that. And it is. You see more and more people moving, not just Texas, Florida, Tennessee. Now you're seeing South Carolina.
0: South Carolina is leading the league. Yeah.
1: Yeah. And we just heard from some friends on the Friday Five moving to Florida. And it's not like Florida doesn't have some issues, but they're just different.
0: Yeah.
1: Did you hear the story, out, by the way, up from Florida? And this was WINK News.
2: On your side.
1: This woman thought she had intruders in the house. It wasn't intruders. It was something different. That's one of the things about Florida. You got to watch out for
3: it. Now, this wasn't just a close call. This was a nightmare for a mother who had her baby just sleeping feet away from that door. She said the noises that she heard would send anybody running, thinking it was an intruder.
1: Yeah. Can you see it?
2: That's it?
1: Oh, my gosh.
3: It started with the noise getting louder by the second.
4: I thought somebody was breaking in because I never thought that the gators were going to enter my porch.
3: When she looked outside, two large alligators were locked in a violent fight.
1: Oh,
4: definitely
1: yeah.
4: It looked like they were fighting over territory or something. It wasn't like a mating ritual that I had seen because there was blood and it had its hindquarters like in its jaws through the door. The
1: gators
2: Oh, my gosh.
1: Well, it was the Crips and the Bloods. It was crazy. I'll tell you that. And one, they're lucky the cops got there before he busted out that nine.
3: Jammed into the screen enclosure, tearing through it.
5: My kids play here.
3: Leaving behind twisted metal and shredded mesh.
4: It was scary, and I just warned everybody else in the neighborhood, like, watch your kids, watch the dogs, because it was fast, and they were powerful.
3: Wildlife experts say this kind of behavior, while alarming, isn't completely unheard of, especially during mating season, which is right now.
6: There's gators that are showing up in places they wouldn't normally for a couple of reasons. One, big males are chasing out younger males in competition. Younger males are looking for new habitats. Mm-hmm. Males are looking for new habitats and territories. And sometimes the females are caught in the crosshair. They get scared off and go to new areas.
3: Experts.
1: The toxic masculinity that started with white guys and got passed down to the gators.
2: Well, it's two gators fighting over a female gator. I mean, it's as old as time.
1: Yes. And the weak ones, they get rooted out.
2: They do. They go hightail it and wait for some damsel in distress, I guess.
1: There you go.
2: Poor gators.
0: Now they identify as crocodiles.
1: Yeah.
2: Just want to say, what happens? Guys, up your game a little bit. You don't have to do this.
1: Oh, a couple of holdovers from Friday Five. Songs with Mom, Mama, mm-hmm. Mother, the honorable mentions, right before your trifecta. LL Cool J.
2: LL Cool.
1: Did you play Mama Knock You Out?
2: Yeah, I did.
1: You didn't play a ton of rap.
2: Not a ton, but this thing.
1: That was a big one, huh?
2: Kind of leapt ahead of everyone else at the time.
1: Yeah. Yeah.
2: And Biden loved LL Cool J, too, which...
1: I forgot about that.
2: Yeah, remember that? Because he had a big, he was a big fan.
7: LLJ Cool J.
1: That's right. Yeah. I forgot all about that.
2: Oh, God.
1: It's incredible.
2: That's still great.
1: Every time.
2: Yeah.
1: Yes.
2: Slade.
1: Yeah. Did you play Slade?

0: No.
1: Did you play the Quiet Riot?
0: Yes.
1: I bet you hated that. Because you were a fan of Slade back
0: in
1: the day.
0: Yeah.
1: Hilarious. Yeah, there were a bunch of them. Oh, yeah, one other thing I had mentioned that happened to be, and I don't think you believed me, that someone had covered Mother's Little Helper from the Rolling Stones, and it was, in fact, Tesla.
2: That's live in concert.
1: Just so you know. See, it's fun. It's well done, isn't it?
0: I said they're a great bar band. They're one of the best bar bands in the world.
1: They have great originals, Scott. Even Casey would agree, right, Casey?
2: Yeah.
1: Thank you.
0: He probably
1: Casey's
0: played
1: ready.
0: A couple of those.
1: Oh, you better believe he did. He's ready, too.
3: Yeah. Are you ready? One, two, it's the three most important news stories of the day.
4: I hit the trifecta.
3: Well, at least according to Scott Robbins. It's the trifecta on the Markley, Van Camp, and Robbins Show.
1: Every day about this time, Scott Robbins' top three stories helped by his hero.
5: I'm Casey Kasem.
0: All right, Casey, weekend is upon us, man. Big plans? You got big plans?
5: Yes.
0: Anything that would involve me?
5: Nope.
0: Okay, that's what I thought.
1: He's busy.
0: Typical. Every weekend. I wasn't going to ask this week. I wasn't going to invite him anywhere. I thought maybe he'd invite me, but never does.
1: We're having a Tesla listening party. Some of the songs he played on Top 40, Signs and Love Song and stuff like
0: all
1: that.
0: The cover,
5: yes.
0: All the cover songs. He played all the cover, all the originals, too.
1: Mm-hmm.
0: Is it going to be like one of those kind of weekends where he plays the original, then plays the cover?
5: Nope.
0: Okay.
5: I'm ready.
0: It'd be entertaining.
1: He's got to get going.
5: Three.
0: Right.
6: Number three, Georgia Mary either really loves his wife or is really afraid of his wife.
0: I think a little bit of both. Mayor of a small Georgia town has axed the entire police force, which was like two or three guys. Why? Because they upset his wife. Hey, you're gone. She was accused of creating a hostile work environment. She worked for the city, too. And a lot of people frowned upon that. The town is called Colhuda. The mayor there, Ron Chinook, shut down the police department and fired. I guess they had 10 people that were employed there. I don't know how many were actual police officers, but alleged they made inappropriate comments about his wife on Facebook. He'll have none of it.
1: Oh.
0: The PD has been dissolved and all personnel have been terminated. Don't make fun of my wife. I won't stand for it. And they said, well, hey, your wife's awful. That's why people were making fun of her. She's a terrible person. We had to work for her, and she's awful. And that's why we went on Facebook and said, this person is awful.
5: She threw a fit.
0: Yeah, it erupted last month. Several of the officers lodged formal complaints about her. She is, by the way, the former clerk. She has since resigned. But she's still the mayor's wife, and the mayor is still there, and they're making fun of her, and he'll have none of it. And man standing up for his woman right there. You got to like that, huh?
5: Now, on with the countdown.
1: Scott Robbins trifecta, top three of the day, up to number
5: two.
6: Number two, a Florida woman took a man home.
0: I hate these kind of stories because these guys are so stupid. They just fall for this stuff. A blonde, very attractive Florida woman was arrested after allegedly messaging a man on social media, really, and inviting him to her Miami apartment. Hey, I really think you're cute. I think we'd make a great couple. Why don't you come to my apartment? Okay. So he did. Nicole Kane, 30, that's her name, faces charges of false imprisonment and strong-arm robbery after inviting this guy over to her luxury condo. She said, be here by 8. Okay. Oh, she asked the guy over Instagram if he'd like to come over and have a couple of drinks with her just to meet up, and quickly took a bad turn, really. The victim was on her balcony, and she was with him. They were out there having a cocktail or two. Two other women come from outside the bedroom and joined them, and they started to confront him. And they demanded money. Give me your money! He's like, I don't have any cash. They said, okay, we'll just take your... Okay, we're going to pay one way or another. So they took a $300 gold cross pendant and a couple of other things off of him, a couple of rings. And he finally fled the apartment, screamed for help, and the police came and they did arrest these three women that were doing it.
5: Bad girls.
0: Guys, here's the thing, all right? Look in the mirror and then look at the picture, okay? And say, how does this attract that? Simple. They're going to rob you. They're going to steal things from you, you dope. Don't be led around, okay?
1: Well, wouldn't you have to know if you saw the guy? Did you see this guy's picture or are you just imagining?
0: I'm assuming.
1: Yeah.
0: I can assume all day, but this always happens. These guys are like, yeah, all right. And they think that some random woman out of nowhere just happens to glance at them and go, boy, that's the guy I've been waiting for.
1: Really? Because when he was younger, he read some story. I never thought this would happen
0: to
1: me.
0: It's all part of Penthouse. It's really. It's undermined an entire class of men for years.
6: Maybe she really likes my Knight Rider posting.
0: Exactly, Dave. Exactly.
1: Oh,
0: and usually it's a picture of them with a Knight Rider poster behind them.
1: Oh, yes.
0: And then she'll say, I love Knight Rider, too.
6: Yeah.
0: Okay.
1: Kid is so sexy.
4: And the countdown continues.
6: I think The Rock is overrated, too.
1: Scott Robbins trifecta top three.
0: Oh, man.
4: And finally, one.
6: Number one. Democrat Representative Ted Lieu is issuing orders because apparently he thinks he's got that kind of power.
0: Well, Ted Lieu says that he is a red line because he was asked, who are you going to support for the Democratic nomination in 2028? Here's what he said. The person that I get behind must pledge to remove Trump's name from every single federal building. That's my red line in determining who I will support. That person must commit to it. Remove the stain of Trump's name from every single federal building and kick it off with a grand public ceremony doing so. You think I'm kidding? He said, I am not kidding. That's your top priority, huh, Ted? TDS is so strong, the first thing you want to do, a president to do, is to remove names off things. That is aspirational right there. That's going to help the country a lot. You dope.
4: And there you have it.
1: Scott Robin trifecta, top three of the day. Yeah. You're not a big fan, are you?
0: No, he's a jackass.
1: Is that what you think, Case? Just...
4: Yeah.
1: Okay.
0: Well, you should think that.
1: All right. Scott Robbins, trifecta. Well done, as always, Scotty. Got to get to a news update and a great Nimrods in the News coming right up.
4: It's really been an honor for me.

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0: The Mark McMahon Camp and Robin Show. You know, if you've thought about losing some weight, like significant weight, 10 pounds or more,
1: yep,
0: and you've thought about some of the injections that people have gotten because they got great results, but you don't like needles.
1: That's right.
0: And maybe you've heard about some of the side effects that you really want to stay away from. There is another alternative that has worked for a lot of people. 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
0: News update, David Van Camp.
2: Oh, one liberal woman was taking the Virginia Supreme Court ruling very, very well. She was protesting. It was a rally of one because the Virginia Supreme Court said you can't, what you did with redistricting is illegal. No, you're not getting a 10-to-1 map in favor of Democrats. Here she is, though. Just walking by herself, screaming shame.
0: Who's the lucky guy?
3: Somebody's there. You know that.
0: No, I don't.
3: No, somebody is.
0: I don't know,
3: somebody's,
0: man.
3: Just happy to be there.
0: Oh, boy. We got to get to Nimrod. There we go.
4: When the going gets tough.
5: Damn it, this is too hard.
4: The dumb get dumber.
6: All right, Dean.
4: It's Nimrod's in the News on the Markley, Van Camp, and Robbins Show.
5: I love the poorly educated.
0: All right. Nimrod's in the News. We're going to go a state over, West Virginia, Wirt County. Cops got a call. Like, what happened again? This lady shot at me. She shot at you. Apparently what had happened is this dude's rolling by this woman's house, and one of her chickens gets out on the road. He hits the chicken.
3: Oh, gosh.
0: She freaks out. She gets the truck. She follows him. He gets out and takes her gun out, starts firing it at the guy.
2: Dang.
0: Yeah, that's Nimrod's in the News.
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11: Peek-a-boo. 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
12: Smile, buddy.
11: Come on, smile. Oh, honey, he's still not smiling.
12: Maybe he's not a smiler.
11: Yeah, maybe he's just not a happy baby.
12: Maybe he's just being a boy. You know how boys are.
11: Or maybe he's teething. Oh, poor baby, I think his gums hurt.
12: Maybe he's just tired.
11: Or maybe his tummy hurts. He didn't eat that much.
12: Maybe he's not ticklish.
11: You think maybe he's scared of the dog?
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0: All right, let's do it. The Markley, Van Camp, and Robbins Show. Jamie Markley, David Van Camp, Scott Robbins.
3: Yep.
0: There is something that's going to start happening within the next 10 minutes you got to hear.
2: Yes.
3: It's coming up within the next 10 minutes?
2: Yes, it is.
3: Oh, gosh. Okay, well, gather the kids, gather around the radio. This will be the big hoot for the weekend.
0: David, you want to start with a flashback?
2: Yes. Well, the Supreme Court of Virginia has overruled that big redistricting referendum. The new map that would have given Democrats a 10-1 advantage in the House of Representatives, at least for the Virginia delegation, instead of their current 6-5 advantage over Republicans. And the court said, nope, you did this illegally. You didn't do the process right. And I just think it's very funny because they spent tens of millions of dollars on this to try to rig Virginia, and they just got shown the door. And here's the fun flashback. When Florida was getting ready to redraw their new maps, the top Democrat in the House, Hakeem Jeffries, well, he was like, well, you better watch out, recognize what we just did in Virginia, because we're going to come down and do the same thing in Florida.
15: Oh, boy.
16: Our message to Florida Republicans is F around and find out.
15: Oh, Mr. Tough Guy.
16: If they go down the road of a DeSantis dummy mander, the Florida Republicans are going to find themselves in the same situation as Texas Republicans, who are on the run right now.
3: They're on the run right now.
2: Yes, apparently so.
0: And the dummy

0: right, welcome Friday night. Thanks for staying up late with us. We got a busy night for you. Gary Marcus was talking about this Sam Altman Elon Musk trial, and it is getting juicy, and a whole lot of dirty laundry is being aired if you're not watching it. It's also a battle for the soul of artificial intelligence, so it's kind of very important. It's going to affect us all, and there's a bunch of billionaires who are throwing tomatoes at each other. Coming up in just a minute, the White House announced that there is a ceasefire between Russia and Ukraine. Now, they announced this ceasefire for Friday, Saturday, and Sunday, but it quickly unraveled. Both sides are blaming each other for their continued fighting. And so is it a ceasefire in name only? We're going to have on the White House correspondent for News Nation, Kelly Meyer. We'll find out what exactly is going on. We have a ceasefire, apparently, in Ukraine and Russia. Fighting continues. We have some type of ceasefire in the Persian Gulf, and we're waiting on whether or not Iran decides they want to agree to have an agreement that says we agree to have to talk about possibly an agreement in 30 days. So there's a lot of fingers in the dike, if you will. They're saying ceasefires, but it seems to be tentative in Ukraine and in Russia, as well as in the Middle East. So we're going to talk about that. Next hour, it is Military Appreciation Month. We're going to talk to a woman who started a wonderful organization. And did you hear the news that the Virginia State Supreme Court threw out that vote of the people a couple of days ago where they were going to redraw the maps? The Virginia State Supreme Court says not so fast. No. And it's pretty hard to appeal a state Supreme Court ruling. So Virginia looks like it's going to go back, benefiting the Republicans. We're going to talk to a Democrat who was the head of the state D.C. Democratic Party and get his thoughts on where the Democrats go from here. And is there a race to the bottom, and where is the bottom when it comes to gerrymandering? Because that certainly is a tit-for-tat situation. And then, of course, open phones in hour number three. We are just getting started. It's America at Night. Stay right there. Back in a moment with News Nation White House correspondent Kelly Meyer. America at Night, back in a moment.
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18: Well, there's a lot to like as you head on into your Friday evening, as we're going to see those temperatures down in the 60s and 70s. Winds will be relatively light. Skies will be clear. We'll start out your Saturday down in the 50s, but it'll be pretty toasty tomorrow. We're going to see daytime highs on Saturday climb up into the low 90s. Breezy winds out of the southwest at 5 to 15 miles an hour. And then going into Sunday, believe it or not, your Mother's Day, we're going to see a cold front blowing out of the north, 15 to 25 miles an hour. And that will drop daytime highs for Sunday down around 70 degrees. With your first alert forecast from News Channel 10 AM meteorologist Sheldon Brashears.
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0: Hey, we're waiting for Kelly Meyer to connect with us, the White House correspondent for News Nation, so we'll get into her. We'll check in with her in just a couple minutes. But other news, the government today, this is, right, you've been waiting for this since the 1950s. The government today released, apparently, all they know about UFOs and UFO sightings. In recent years, the government has wanted to disclose more and more information, including videos, historical documents, grainy images. And yes, Congress has held hearings of its own in search for the answers. Today, the Pentagon released all of what they called new, never-before-seen files related to unidentified flying objects on a webpage with fonts and graphics reminiscent of a 1990s sci-fi thriller. We'll talk about that coming up in Open Phones in hour number three. Don't forget the text line, 1-844-2-McGraw, 1-844-262-4729. You can certainly text your questions and your comments. Do we have Kelly Meyer? We have Kelly Meyer. She is of News Nation. She's also a White House correspondent. And the last time, Kelly Meyer, you were on the show, so diligent were you that you were taking a cab but told the cab to wait while you finished the conversation with us. So we hope you're a little less stressed tonight than you were on that day. Thank you, and welcome back to the show.
20: Thank you for having me. Yeah, I'm at the White House still tonight because we're waiting for President Trump to get back from an event. So we are still on the clock, still hanging out here with you, so no worries.
0: Well, thanks for spending a couple minutes with us tonight. Russia and Ukraine announce a ceasefire with the help of the United States. What can you tell us? What do we know?
20: Yeah, so that's actually something that I asked President Trump about as he was leaving the White House tonight for his event. And I asked him if Putin was the one that asked him for the ceasefire. And the president said, no, he was the one that asked for it, that Putin and Zelensky agreed to. And it begins on Saturday and it lasts for 3 days. But the president told me that he wants to speak with Putin and Zelensky again, and he would like to see a big extension of the ceasefire, he tells me. And this is something that he's been working on since he came back into office. But this is some movement that we've seen that we maybe weren't expecting today with all the talk on Iran happening.
0: Yeah, there's been fits and starts when it comes to Russia and Ukraine. Russia's played a cat and mouse game. But it seems like Vladimir Putin really wanted some type of peace for this Victory Day parade. That seems to be the impetus for this at least 3-day ceasefire.
20: Yeah, and that's kind of why I was asking the president if it was Putin that was the one that asked for this, because it seemed like, you know, he has this Victory Day parade, this annual parade that is meant to kind of celebrate the Soviet involvement in the end of World War II and defeating the Nazis. And this year's parade is going to have a little less military hardware. They're doing a scaled back version, but they were concerned over threats from Iran or from Ukrainian drones, rather. And then Ukraine was saying that they wouldn't do anything, that they would like to see this prisoner exchange happen. So that's what we're going to see in this agreement, not only a 3-day ceasefire, but an exchange of 1,000 prisoners on each side that President Trump told me tonight that is going to happen immediately. But we don't know if this is going to go longer or extend beyond this weekend.
0: Now, Ukraine, surprisingly, I guess to a lot of people, also agreed to this 3-day ceasefire, right? They're the ones who've been sort of hesitant because they don't want to agree to anything while still losing land in this, right? Russia is still occupying land that Ukraine claims is their own. But Ukraine agreed to this through 3-day ceasefire.
20: They did. And Zelensky did put out a post on X tonight talking about that, saying that, at least from what he said earlier today, he said that he hopes that Russia basically holds up their end of the bargain and agrees to the ceasefire. Zelensky isn't putting much trust in Putin and the Kremlin right now, but he did agree to it, too. And that's what the president said, that they both agreed to this, and then they'll see if they could get it even longer than just this weekend.
0: Yeah. Now, with that said, we're not off to a very good start. Is this a ceasefire in name only? Because it seems like there's been quite a bit of fighting that has continued since both sides have agreed to this ceasefire.
20: Yeah, and that's, you know, that's definitely also the challenge. I mean, we've seen that in some other ceasefire agreements, too, even when we're coming back and talking about Iran and the U.S. with the exchange of fire and the Strait of Hormuz. But it may be, you know, we'll have to see. We'll have to see what the president says, if they are maintaining both of their ends of the bargain, and kind of how it progresses over the weekend.
0: Any movement on the Middle East with the Strait of Hormuz and Iran?
20: So right now, the White House is waiting for a response from Iran. Even the president telling us tonight that he is waiting for a letter, he said, from Iran tonight, and said, we'll see. He's basically saying, we'll see how this goes. We'll see if they respond. He did warn that if they don't give a response, he said, maybe we'll have to go back to Project Freedom, which is his idea to help ships, you know, kind of transit the Strait of Hormuz. That was something that he paused on Tuesday, just before it even really began, at the request of Pakistan, who's mediating these negotiations. And he said, you know, maybe we'll have to go back to Project Freedom Plus. So indicating that not only Project Freedom, but there could be other things on the table as well if they don't get back to the U.S.
0: Donald Trump's great at putting deadlines on. There's no deadline for this Iranian agreement to agree to talk about agreeing. So, we've been waiting now 3-4 days, I guess. How long does America wait before they realize a non-answer is an actual answer?
20: Yeah, it's a good question. And I think, you know, the president was saying, you know, there's no deadline, there's no timeline, I'm not rushed. But then at the same time, also kind of wanting to get this response in. And it seems as though he really wants this response before he leaves for China, which is coming up next week. I think he leaves on Tuesday to meet with the Chinese officials and President Xi Jinping Wednesday through Friday. And he would like to go there with a deal done. China is one of the biggest buyers of Iranian oil. So, you know, to be able to go there and say he's been able to negotiate an end to this, he probably wants to do, but we don't know if that's going to be something that happens. But it indicates to him saying that we're expecting a response today, that maybe there was some 48-hour deadline on this that he laid out that we didn't know about, that he didn't want to say vocally, but we'll see if there may be something that he might put on it. He does go back and forth on deadlines.
0: Yeah, this meeting with China has been delayed. Any chance, Kelly Meyer, White House correspondent from News Nation, any chance that this gets delayed again?
20: That's something I've been really wondering, you know, how the president leaves the United States when there really is a conflict, a war ongoing. Even if he says the ceasefire is holding and there's a ceasefire right now, there is still an exchange of fire in the Strait of Hormuz. The U.S. just had fired on two Iran-flagged tankers. We saw the exchange of fire yesterday with U.S. Navy ships. So, you know, there's that question of whether or not he will leave the U.S., especially, you know, at a time when, you know, the safety and concern over any kind of Iran-backed retaliation is a big question as well. So we don't know at the end of the day if he might say, you know what, I'm going to have to postpone this. And that could be a big thing and a big piece of news that happens early next week.
0: Yeah, let's talk about the musings inside the castle. Trump reportedly about to fire the chief of the FDA. What do you know about this?
20: Yeah, there were some rumblings about that in Washington today. The president was asked about it. He didn't seem to kind of say anything about that. He's kind of brushing it off that he wasn't going anywhere. I even actually have the number of the FDA commissioner. I texted him tonight just to kind of cut right to the chase. Did not hear back on that. So he actually is set to appear on Capitol Hill next week. So we'll see if he is and does in fact last as long to appear on Capitol Hill. That there was some talk within the administration or some sources kind of indicating that the president wasn't happy with the speed at which Marty McCary was going, the FDA commissioner, and whether or not he was going to keep his job. But the president wasn't really going to give any kind of, you know, inclination on that one way or the other tonight.
0: Yeah, there's all sorts of speculation about Kash Patel. As of now, apparently he still has the full support of the president, no?
20: He does, yeah, and that's something that was another thing that was floating around, whether or not he was going anywhere. But it seems as though for him, you know, for others that there were rumors about, like Hegseth, they all seem to have the support of the president. But he does often say that until then they don't have the support of the president anymore when they find out via a True Social post or somewhere else that they aren't getting to keep their job. So we'll have to see what happens with the FDA commissioner specifically.
0: Yeah, News Nation White House correspondent Kelly Meyer. Kelly, you have been so gracious with your time in the past. We thank you for taking a couple minutes tonight. You said you're waiting around the White House for President Trump to get back from a meeting, so you can, that's the life of a glamorous White House correspondent on a Friday night, probably having cold pizza waiting around for somebody to come back to the office, right?
20: Exactly, not even just vending machine food and soda just to kind of hang out until he gets back. But, you know, you pinch yourself too. Like, these nights are great. You kind of sit around with the other reporters and photographers that have been here for decades, and you tell old stories about what, you know, the White House was like with Reagan or Clinton, and it's kind of fun. So, you know, I love it no matter if it's going slow or fast. It's an amazing beat to be on.
0: Yeah, no question about it. All right, well, enjoy those stale M&Ms from the vending machine. News Nation White House correspondent Kelly Meyer, great work as always. Thanks for checking in, and be safe down the road, and we'll talk to you soon.
20: Thank you. You too.
0: You got it. News Nation White House correspondent Kelly Meyer. A lot of people think those jobs are glamorous. A lot of people think those jobs are, it's not an easy gig. You wait around and wait around, and all of a sudden there's a flurry of activity for 5 minutes, and then it's over with. So you might wait 4 or 5 hours, and there's a flurry of activity. The president comes in. If he chooses to talk, he talks. If he doesn't choose to talk, you don't talk. You need a quote for your story. Your editors are on you for this and that. And, you know, it's the nature of the beast. And then the president, you ask a question to the president doesn't like you. He chews you out for it. It is not an easy beat. And a Friday night, she'd probably want to be doing 1,000 other things, but this is her role, and she does it well. So we appreciate her joining us for a couple minutes. News Nation White House correspondent Kelly Meyer. That's a true story. The last time she was on the show, she was mid-sentence. She said, hold on a second. No, drop me off on the other corner. And she was, I think she was in an Uber. She was going back to the White House for another news conference. So there you go. All right. When we come back, I'll tell you more about that the UFO files that they released, and I'll do my best Art Bell impression. America at Night, back in a moment.
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0: All right, welcome back. Let's talk about these UFOs. The Pentagon today released online what they're calling new and never-before-seen files dating back decades related to unidentified flying objects. So years and years ago, I interviewed President Jimmy Carter. And amongst the questions I was asking, by the way, it was what a gentlemanly man. Just could not have been any nicer and more accommodating. It was just a pleasure to talk to the man. But I asked him towards the end of the interview, I said, you've been very forthcoming in acknowledging that you've seen some type of UFOs. And he says, oh, absolutely. Absolutely, I've seen UFOs. And I thought, like, I got the president of the United States to admit that there were aliens. And he says to me, oh, there's no doubt. We Rosalind and I saw this and that. We saw, we've seen all sorts of unidentified flying objects. He says, now, look, he says, I don't know if they're aliens or not. He says, but they were flying and we could not identify them. So what else do you call them other than unidentified flying objects, UFOs? And I was kind of crestfallen. I was like, oh, well, that's kind of a... It's kind of cheating. It's, yeah, okay. If I see a plane or a bird and I can't tell what it is, it's identified, unidentified. And so, yeah, it's an unidentified flying object. But anyway, I digress. So the government releases these documents, and the Pentagon calls them, all right, enough with the music, Richard. It's like we're in the episode of FX. So they're calling them new, never-before-seen files related to UFOs on their webpage. President Trump says promise fulfilled. The Pentagon also said that more records would be released on a rolling basis. Now, I'm getting somewhere with this. Many of the files included documents from the 1960s between the space race between the U.S. and the Soviet Union. In fact, there's a really interesting page where Michael Collins and Buzz Aldrin are having a conversation. And it's a transcript of a conversation they're having, trying to explain what they saw when they were looking out the window. They said it was some type of, looked to be like a laser. And they thought it was the SIVB, which they radioed down to Earth. And Earth said, well, that's 6,000 miles away. It can't be that. But they said it looked like they felt a bump. If they thought it was a laser, truly an unidentified flying object while they are up in space. Who knows, right? I mean, these guys could have been sleep deprived. they're around the surface of the moon. Who knows what's going on, right? I think I've got somebody's walking in the house at 3 o'clock in the morning when I roll over and fall asleep. So who knows, right? So they've also released a number of other things. Aerial photos of Navy pilots who say they saw flying objects with no visible engines, exhaust plumes that could reach 30,000 feet in hypersonic speeds. The director of National Intelligence released a report cataloging 143 unexplained aerial photos dating back to 2004. So a lot of photos that are kind of grainy, and I guess that's an unidentified flying object. But here's the deal. And this is what I'm getting to all this. Right now, many people believe that there are aliens. Some think that they could be living amongst us. And all these people think the government's lying to us. Okay. Clearly, the government's lying. We don't care that even if they release these documents, the government's still lying to us. They know for a fact that there are aliens out here. They're just not telling us. Well, if In fact, the government did release definitive information that UFOs existed and that there were aliens who had come to visit us and that they are living amongst us or some variation of that story. You know that there would be another group of people, probably just as prevalent, claiming that the government's lying to us and that that's fake and that those really aren't aliens. And so there would be a whole other group of people, if it was ever proven that there were aliens living amongst us, there'd be a whole other group of Americans who wouldn't believe it. So you can't win for losing. Right now, people think the government's lying to us and that there really are aliens, but they're just not telling us. And then if and when they ever did tell us and showed us proof, people would think it would be doctored. People would think it'd be made up. People would think it'd be the government would be lying to us, trying to control us, trying to scare us into paying more taxes. They need more taxes to defend against the alien attackers. They're doing this just for their own profiteering. So it doesn't matter what the government says. There's going to be people, when it comes to UFOs, who don't believe them. So it's a never-ending cycle. Neil deGrasse Tyson was excited to see this, but he said it's kind of a much ado about nothing. Yeah, okay, fine. They release all this stuff, but they're unidentified flying objects. But that doesn't mean they're unidentified. They're only unidentified to us. They could be something that is very explainable. And if they ever did come and visit us, we wouldn't believe it anyway. So there you go. Stay right there. We're just getting started. Our executive director is Alex Hinton. Our engineer tonight is Richard Good. I'm McGraw Millhaven. And this is America at Night on Westwood One.
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4: Giving peace a chance. I'm Chris DeMeo, Fox News. President Trump sounding optimistic about a planned three-day ceasefire between Russia and Ukraine. It's scheduled for Saturday through Monday. The president hopes it'll last longer.
6: I'd like to see it stop. Russia-Ukraine, it's the worst thing since World War II in terms of life. 25,000 young soldiers every month. It's crazy. So it could very well be.
4: And the ceasefire deal between both countries includes a swap of 1,000 prisoners on both sides. Iran and the U.S. trading blows in the Persian Gulf for a second day, testing the limits of a fragile ceasefire.
9: There has been plenty of military action around the Strait of Hormuz. The very latest saw a U.S. F/A-18 Super Hornet fire on two empty Iranian-flagged oil tankers that were heading towards a port in Iran. Both vessels
4: to the latest American proposal. Italy's foreign minister telling Secretary of State Marco Rubio on Friday that Europe needs the United States and vice versa as America's top diplomat wrapped up

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12: The highest court in the Commonwealth of Virginia has ruled against Democrats' attempts at redistricting in the state to give the Democrats a lopsided advantage. Fox's Shannon Bream in Washington with more.
13: From the beginning, critics argued Democrats were violating the Virginia Constitution in a way that undermined the entire effort aimed at taking the Democrats' 6-5 seat advantage to a 10-1 edge. The court, by a 4-3 vote, finding a violation of the state constitution, held this violation irreparably undermines the integrity of the resulting referendum vote and renders it null and void. The court adding that means the maps in effect before the referendum are the ones that must be used for the upcoming midterm elections. Virginia Attorney General Jay Jones says his team is, quote, evaluating every legal pathway forward. Several other states are scrambling to redraw their maps as well.
12: Several states looking to redistrict after the Supreme Court ruled that race can't be used to congressional district boundaries. Well, state and federal officials recommending an emergency drought declaration in Utah. Fox's Kristen Goodwin has more.
14: Utah's Department of Natural Resources says it's voted to recommend Governor Spencer Cox make an emergency drought declaration.
15: It's really bad. Like, we're seeing conditions that we've never experienced before as a state, and it's statewide. And so we've got to raise awareness. We've got to use less water. We've got to conserve. And we've got to be smart with how we use this limited resource.
14: Department Commissioner Joel Ferry speaking with Salt Lake City's Fox 13 News. Officials say the state is facing low stream inflows and above average temperatures, which could also lead to a tough wildfire season, noting the declaration would free up resources and funding to help reduce the impact. Kristen Goodwin, Fox News.
12: I'm Chris DeMeo. This is Fox News.
16: The Amarillo Police Department Homicide Unit on Wednesday presented a case to the Randall County Grand Jury for review. The case stems from the March 22nd domestic violence shooting investigation that occurred in the 2900 block of South Dallas. During the investigation, officers determined multiple individuals sustained injuries during the incident, and two individuals were fatally shot outside the residence. Following the presentation of evidence and testimony, the Randall County Grand Jury returned indictments against 40-year-old James Pena on the following charges: capital murder involving multiple persons, two counts of aggravated assault with a deadly weapon causing serious bodily injury to a family member, one count of aggravated assault with a deadly weapon. James Pena remains in custody in the Randall County Jail. Get more news at KGNCAM.com.
17: Now, it's Red Eye Radio. Gary McNamara and Eric Farley talk about everything from politics to social issues and news of the day. Whether you're up late or you're just starting your day, welcome to the show. From the Relief Factor Studios, this is Red Eye Radio.
18: All across America, we are Red Eye Radio. He is Eric Harley, and I'm Gary McNamara. Good morning. Welcome. Thank you for being here.
19: Hello.
18: All right. So, what's the one thing I noticed?
19: $4.39.
18: Yeah. For a gallon of gas on the way here in Texas.
19: Yeah.
18: I think that's the highest it's ever been.
19: I decided, because I'm the only one of the crew that can do it, I decided to start walking to work. Actually, it's hitchhiking. I went ahead while I was walking. I put my thumb out.

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2: The Virginia Supreme Court, in a 4-3 ruling, strikes down newly redrawn congressional maps approved by voters, finding the process flawed. Fox's Chanley Painter reports.
3: The new map would have given Democrats a chance to win all but one of Virginia's 11 congressional seats. Opponents of the recent referendum, which gerrymandered four GOP-leaning seats into the Democrats' column, said the ballot measure was rushed in a violation of the state constitution. And the Virginia Supreme Court agreed. Democrats from Richmond to Washington were staggered. Virginia Governor Abigail Spanberger responding, quote, "I am disappointed by the Supreme Court of Virginia's ruling, but my focus as governor will be on ensuring that all voters have the information necessary to make their voices heard."
2: Democrats say they plan to appeal their decision to the U.S. Supreme Court. A judge issuing two rulings in the case against Tyler Robinson, the alleged assassin of Charlie Kirk. Fox's Christina Coleman has more.
4: Up first was their request to delay his May 18th preliminary hearing. They said they needed more time to review the large amount of evidence, including a bullet analysis. The judge ultimately sided with the defense, saying given the volume of discovery, the request isn't unexpected or unreasonable. The defense was granted one motion, but not the other, which was a request to keep cameras out of the courtroom. Robinson's lawyer said it would ensure his right to due process and an impartial jury. The judge, however, disagreed and denied that request.
2: Erica Kirk, Charlie's widow, had strongly pushed for the inclusion of cameras in the courtroom, arguing the case deserved transparency. Police confirmed that an Indianapolis Metropolitan Police officer has been shot, according to a post on the department's X account. The officer has been transported to a hospital. The officer is reported in stable condition. No further information is available at this time. I'm Deborah Valentine. This is Fox News.
5: Thirty-six-year-old Justin Richardson died in an accident Thursday night at 11:32 in the 300 block of North Pierce. Police were called to the scene and learned the Dodge pickup that Richardson was driving had been traveling south on Pierce when it, for unknown reasons, left the roadway and struck a tree. There were two occupants in the vehicle. Mr. Richardson died at the scene as a result of his injuries. A juvenile passenger was transported to an area hospital for treatment of injuries sustained in the crash. Due to his age, the juvenile male will not be identified to the public. This accident is being investigated by the traffic squad of the Amarillo Police Department. Anyone with any information on this fatal accident is asked to call the APD. Get more local news at KGNCAM.com, also on Facebook at KGNCAM.
6: Now, it's Red Eye Radio. Gary McNamara and Eric Harley talk about everything from politics to social issues and news of the day. 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From the Relief Factor Studios, this is Red Eye Radio.
7: All across America, we our Red Eye Radio. We is he and me.
8: Hi.
7: I'm Gary McNamara. He's Eric Harley.
8: Hello.
7: All right. I was thinking about something on the way in.
8: Yeah?
7: On the way in with my eyes watering like crazy.
8: Oh, my gosh.
7: And they have to be red as hell. And this goes back to what we were talking about last week in the kill switch.
8: Yeah.
7: Allergies, by the way, are just the grass pollen is just through the roof here.
8: Yeah. I mean, also, the weed being sold on the streets this time of year is just horrible. makes your eyes water and your
7: oh, no, I'm allergic to weed.
8: Yeah. Oh, wow. That's going to be a problem.
7: Well, ragweed, I'm allergic to ragweed gets me big time.
8: Right. Cedar for me.
7: They all get me. Now,
8: and Night Shyamalan was right. That stupid movie he made where the trees were killing, The Happening, where the trees were killing everybody.
7: Yeah.
8: And I

0: DGNC, United Supermarkets, and Mrs. Baird's Bread congratulate our most recent teacher on the rise, Melissa Ramirez of Amarillo High School. Congratulations from Mrs. Baird's Bread, United Supermarkets, and Amarillo's News Talk, DGNC.
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0: Detectives of the Buncombe County Sheriff's Office have charged 16-year-old Star Grant and 28-year-old Devon O'Neill Loving with 3 counts of first-degree murder and 1 count each of felony conspiracy to commit murder.
1: That's Major John Letford of the Buncombe County Sheriff's Office. Grant will be tried as an adult. She could face life in prison or the death penalty if convicted. Well, state and federal officials recommending an emergency drought declaration in Utah. Fox's Kristen Goodwin has more.
2: Utah's Department of Natural Resources says it's voted to recommend Governor Spencer Cox make an emergency drought declaration.
3: It's really bad. Like, we're seeing conditions that we've never experienced before as a state, and it's statewide. And so we've got to raise awareness. We've got to use less water. We've got to conserve, and we've got to be smart with how we use this limited resource.
2: Department Commissioner Joel Ferry speaking with Salt Lake City's Fox 13 News. Officials say the state is facing low stream inflows and above average temperatures, which could also lead to a tough wildfire season, noting the declaration would free up resources and funding to help reduce the impact. Kristen Goodwin, Fox News.
1: State and federal officials recommending an emergency drought declaration in Utah. Well, we just did that when an explosion and fire at a New Orleans area oil refinery, but no injuries were reported. Chalmette Refining said in a post on social media that a fire broke out at an operating unit Friday afternoon. The refinery usually produces about 189,000 barrels of crude oil a day. It also produces specialty chemicals and has 500 employees. And 200 contractors. NHL playoffs. Canadians top the Sabres 5-1. That series tied at a game each. I'm Chris DeMeo. This is Fox News.
4: Nineteen-year-old Diego Ulysses Ramirez Trejo of Wheeler was killed Thursday morning in a one-vehicle accident in Armstrong County on Farm to Market Road 1151. Preliminary investigation revealed that the 2010 Hyundai Genesis he was driving at 4:15 a.m. was traveling eastbound on Farm to Market Road 1151 when, for an unknown reason, it left the roadway. The vehicle entered the south ditch, struck a utility pole, and rolled over. The driver was not wearing a seatbelt and was ejected during the crash. Mr. Ramirez Trejo died at the scene as a result of the injuries sustained in that crash. The DPS did report that it was foggy at the time of the accident. This crash remains under investigation by the Texas Highway Patrol. 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
5: Now, it's Red Eye Radio. Gary McNamara and Eric Harley talk about everything from politics to social issues and news of the day. 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
6: All across America, we are Red Eye Radio. He is Eric Harley and I'm Gary McNamara. Good morning. So when we play that audio cut here, and in fact, I'll play it again here. This is Katie Porter at the California debate. Mm. And like I said, I'm fascinated by the California debate because you found a state that has gotten to the point where people are leaving.
7: Yeah.
6: If they're poor, they're leaving. If they're rich, they're leaving.
7: Right.
6: And you've seen a net outgo.
7: Right, right.
6: And... you see in, for example, cities like New York City, what's going on, or Kate Wilson in Seattle. Bye.
7: Mm-hmm.
6: Millionaire's tax. Oh, you don't want to pay it? Bye.
7: Yeah.
6: And Katie Porter here talking about illegal immigrants and free health care. Here we go. Mm-hmm.
8: Congresswoman Porter, your thoughts on the idea of funding health care for undocumented immigrants statewide?
9: Yes.
8: Yes,
9: I think Californians deserve as answers to these questions, Alex.
8: And for critics who say that we can't afford it, what do you, Congresswoman?
6: There you go. It's interesting because she also proposes free health care for all California citizens. And like we said, every state can do that.
7: Yeah.
6: Every liberal state can provide free health care for their citizens, and they haven't done it.
7: Nope.
6: Why not? Now, the interesting thing is, Democrats in California are pushing heavier for free health care for illegal immigrants than they

0: GNC, United Supermarkets, and Mrs. Baird's Bread congratulate our most recent Teacher on the Rise, Catherine Stokes of Woodlands Elementary. 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
8: As you're heading on into your Friday evening, it'll be very nice out there with nice cooling temperatures, clear skies, and calmer winds. For Saturday, we'll change things up a little bit as daytime highs are going to climb up into the low 90s. We're going to be seeing more sunny skies, breezy southwesterly winds, but then winds shift out of the north for Mother's Day with an incoming cold front that's going to drop us down to 70 for Sunday itself. Those winds will be out of the north at 15 to 25 miles an hour and gusting to 30 for a pretty sharp warm-up going into next week. With your first alert forecast from News Channel 10, I am meteorologist Sheldon Brashears.
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14: And we're going to let it all hang out. 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

0: be on ensuring that all voters have the information necessary to make their voices heard.
1: Democrats plan to appeal the decision to the U.S. Supreme Court. A North Carolina teenager is suspected of killing her parents and grandmother.
2: Crime scene tape still hanging here on this fence after deputies with the Buncombe County Sheriff's Office say they found three adults dead with gunshot wounds. Now, one of the suspects accused in their deaths, the victim's daughter and granddaughter, leaving neighbors shocked.
3: Her family was great to me. They treated me well.
2: After finding the three victims, deputies realized a 16-year-old Star Grant who lived in the home with her parents was missing. Deputies say they tried tracked her to Gatlinburg, Tennessee, where she was found Friday morning with 28-year-old Devin Loving. The nature of their relationship is unknown at this time.
1: Fox Carolina's Alexa Urbach reporting. An Indianapolis Metropolitan Police officer and a suspect shot Friday night on the city's north side. Indianapolis Police Public Information Officer Drew Brown.
4: Those officers were attempting to take that suspect into custody. A physical struggle ensued, and at some point, an officer-involved shooting occurred.
1: The officer is reported in stable condition, and the suspect is reported in critical condition. I'm Deborah Valentine. This is Fox News.
5: Randall County Sheriff's deputies arrested 62-year-old Kevin Paul Cassie Thursday at 9:41 a.m. for possession of marijuana and online solicitation of a minor. Bond was set at $1,500. Deputies arrested Richard Joel Ortega, age 42, Thursday at 10:07 a.m. for a parole violation. RSO arrested 55-year-old Judd Colin Bishop Thursday at 2:20 p.m. for stalking. Randall County arrested 26-year-old Coy Frank McEvers Thursday at 3:17 p.m. for assault causing bodily injury to a family member. Deputies arrested Jacinia Rosa Velez, age 31, Thursday at 5:47 p.m. for violation of a bond or protective order. Get more news at KGNCAM.com, also on Facebook at KGNCAM.
6: Now, it's Red Eye Radio. Gary McNamara and Eric Hurley talk about everything from politics to social issues and news of the day. Whether you're up late or you're just starting your day, welcome to the show. 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
7: All across America, we are Red Eye Radio. He is Eric Hurley, and I'm Gary McNamara. Good morning. Welcome. Thank you for being here.
8: Hello.
7: All right. So, what's the one thing I noticed?
8: $4.39.
9: Yeah.
8: For a gallon of gas on the way here in Texas.
9: Yeah.
8: I think that's the highest it's ever been.
9: I decided, because I'm the only one of the crew that can do it, I decided to start walking to work. Actually, it's hitchhiking. I went ahead while I was walking. I put my thumb out, and it looks more like I'm walking and giving everybody a thumbs up, but I'm technically hitchhiking. I would have taken a ride.
7: You know, it's there was a lot of talk about the Truth Social post that the president put out saying there's going to be a temporary pause because of all the advancements.
9: Right.
7: And we'll have the audio coming up here a little bit, Rubio talking about it, about, you know, do you sense that they want to get rid of nuclear weapons? And it's like, yeah, they always say they do, but they don't.
9: Right.
7: And, you know, you look at what's going on right now, and I read a number of things saying that it's unfair. In fact, it was Mark Halperin. It was actually pretty interesting, and it brought up a lot of the points that we brought up on yesterday's show about what might be happening or what he believes is happening. And it's effective, and we're, you know, and it's, well, it has a great chance of being effective, and we really don't know. And everybody's jumping to the assumption that this is taco from Trump.
9: Right.
7: Now, when I look at that, I say, well, if he wanted to, he could have ended it. Clearly, there's a line that he has set, which is you need to get rid of the potential to have any type of nuclear weapons.
9: Mm-hmm.
7: What I saw yesterday was, well, you know, Trump doesn't have a plan B, a plan C. I think this was Holman Jenkins said in the Wall Street Journal, doesn't seem to have a plan B, a plan C, or a plan D. And Mark Halpern.

0: situation, I agree with Mark Halperin that the United States has as much time as they want strategically, you know, if those 4 points are being maximized as to what the United States is doing. Where, again, the problem is domestically with prices.
1: Right.
0: Republicans behind the scenes are screaming about prices. So this can't go on until November. Just basically, well, we're just having a status quo and the negotiations still go on and gas prices remain, as I saw today in Texas, $4.39. That caught my attention, when I got in. Prices are everything right now.
1: Yeah.
0: And prices are not GDP. Prices are not capital investment. Prices are what people feel, every single day. And that's the challenge. That's the problem. Rasmussen, which is the most friendly Trump pollster, Trump now at his lowest numbers, tied for his lowest favorability rating as of yesterday.
2: 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Congratulations from Mrs. Baird's Bread, United Supermarkets, and Amarillo's News Talk, KGNC.
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11: Well, there's a lot to like as you head on into your Friday evening, as we're going to see those temperatures down in the 60s and 70s. Winds will be relatively light. Skies will be clear. We'll start out your Saturday down in the 50s, but it'll be pretty toasty tomorrow. We're going to see daytime highs on Saturday climb up into the low 90s. Breezy winds out of the southwest at 5 to 15 miles an hour. And then going into Sunday, believe it or not, your Mother's Day, we're going to see a cold front blowing out of the north, 15 to 25 miles an hour, and that will drop daytime highs for Sunday down around 70 degrees. With your first alert forecast from News Channel 10 AM meteorologist Sheldon Brashears.
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6: Hi, it's Tim Butler. Coming up on the Monday edition of Newsday Amarillo, it's Monday with the Mayor. Cole Stanley will be here with us at 8:15. But before that, Penny Bentley from the Chamber will be in to talk about Business Connection coming up. Of course, I'll have all the latest local news, sports, weather, and traffic, plus Fox News on the hour and half hour. 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Hey.

0: 36-year-old Justin Richardson died in an accident Thursday night at 1132 in the 300 block of North Pierce. Police were called to the scene and learned the Dodge pickup that Richardson was driving had been traveling south on Pierce when it, for unknown reasons, left the roadway and struck a tree. There were two occupants in the vehicle. Mr. Richardson died at the scene as a result of his injuries. A juvenile passenger was transported to an area hospital for treatment of injuries sustained in the crash. Due to his age, the juvenile male will not be identified to the public. This accident is being investigated by the traffic squad of the Amarillo Police Department. Anyone with any information on this fatal accident is asked to call the APD. Get more local news at KGNCAM.com. 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
1: Well, there's a lot to like as you head on into your Friday evening, as we're going to see those temperatures down in the 60s and 70s. Winds will be relatively light. Skies will be clear. We'll start out your Saturday down in the 50s, but it'll be pretty toasty tomorrow. We're going to see daytime highs on Saturday climb up into the low 90s. Breezy winds out of the southwest at 5 to 15 miles an hour. And then going into Sunday, believe it or not, your Mother's Day, we're going to see a cold front blowing out of the north, 15 to 25 miles an hour, and that will drop daytime highs for Sunday down around 70 degrees. With your first alert forecast from News Channel 10 AM meteorologist Sheldon Brashears.

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1: Hello and welcome to Farm Bureau Roundup. A lot of spring activity is occurring on farms and ranches across Texas as people need to be mindful of the potential for severe weather in the spring months. Here's more.
2: Making it through any growing season requires farmers to protect their crops from pests. I'm James Hunt in Amarillo, and I'll report on the situation in the Texas Panhandle.
3: May is here, and there's a lot of farming activity here on the Rolling Plains. I'm Barry Mahler, and I have the story in today's report.
4: Weed control is an important part of overall forage management. We will talk about important factors in weed control. This is Dr. Vanessa Olson from Overton.
5: This is John Begno from San Angelo. We're going to talk about volunteer plants, those plants that just show up unexpectedly in our landscapes and how we can deal with them.
1: A new growing season is just getting underway in the Texas Panhandle. James Hunt reports from Amarillo that farmers in that region are being encouraged to be ready for the annual battle with bugs.
2: Early indications are the dreaded corn leafhopper won't be an issue in the Texas Panhandle this season, although it would be good for farmers to continue watching for any updates. Now, when it comes to pests that are likely to be a problem for Panhandle corn farmers this season, Texas A&M AgriLife entomologist Tyler Gilreath says it's very likely pesticide applications will be required for spider mites.
6: They're not quite there yet, but I'm very, very concerned about with how dry and hot it's been. I would expect a very big spider mite year that tends to favor that sort of development for that insect. They love to be hot and dry. I would expect to see quite a few applications go out this year. A lot of them are going to go out with those prophylactic applications, trying to stay ahead of them because we all know that the populations build quickly and that sometimes we can't get across all of our acres quick enough. Be on the lookout for those guys. I expect to see them coming up pretty hard.
2: Dr. Gilreath also says, based on activity downstate, corn leaf aphids could eventually be an issue for Panhandle farmers this season. Going over to cotton, the two pests that are critical to watch for are thrips and flea hoppers, especially in the early season.
6: On a short season that we get up here in the Northern High Plains, any sort of yield loss we suffer early in the season, we don't always make it up because we could have an early frost. You may not have that length of the season that you need. So being aware of that, monitoring that, those early season fruiting structures is where all of our quality

0: And our money's coming from. So saving those, protecting those is critical. And I'm not saying we're going to have a big year, but just kind of be aware of a few pests as we move into the early season.
1: The other big summer crop for the Texas Panhandle is sorghum. Dr. Gil Reith says one thing for sorghum growers to know is that this season there will be more generic alternatives for the insecticide known as Vantacor.
0: Our major complex is really fall armyworms and corn earworm, with fall armyworms typically taking the lead. They can do a lot of damage, and fortunately for us, that going generic means growers get a very affordable application of an insecticide that's lights out.
1: Once again, that was Tyler Gilreath. He is the Texas A&M AgriLife entomologist for the Texas Panhandle. For Farm Bureau Roundup in Amarillo, I'm James Hunt.
2: Texas Rolling Plains agricultural producers are certainly busy this spring. Barry Mahler reports from Wichita Falls on how things are shaping up in the region.
3: I find myself thinking the same thing that has come to mind over the last several months as we begin May. Something to the effect of, how did it get to be May so soon? Right along with that is the thought that I'd be further along with a lot of projects by now, but apparently that's not going to be the case. We're busy on the Rolling Plains agriculture right now, with wheat hay being baled over the last few weeks. It's getting put away for future use, and one of the first things you notice is that the stack isn't as large as it needs to be. A lot of wheat disastered from drought was cut and baled, and we normally see wheat yielding 4 or so large round bales per acre, and I think a lot of it this time is about a half row per acre, and that just shows what a tough time it's been for wheat raising here on the Rolling Plains. Now, this comes when the market for wheat is rising a little bit. It's fluctuating. We did see Kansas City futures above the $8 level recently, and of course, it's dropped back some since then. And of course, drought is the main driving factor across the wheat belt, and it seems to be spreading. The problem with the market going up due to a disaster is the price is better just when you don't have any to sell. But you can bet there are folks looking for a hedging opportunity for future production. Cattle market seems steady. The numbers will support most of that, as the herd's just not growing here in the U.S., and dry weather on the plains is part of that. It's going to be a while until we get back to what we would consider a normal herd size. House version of the Farm Bill is passed in Congress, and we're beginning to see the actual language of the legislation now, noting that it's kind of the same, nothing unexpected in there. It's going to take a while to get through all the provisions in it. One thing that did get my attention is language in the bill that keeps key programs active and operating even during government shutdowns. It will be interesting to see if that finds its way into a lot of legislation moving forward, which in a sense makes the shutdown a lot less of a threat in negotiations. A lot of spring crops being planted right now across the state. We're about to see the cotton planters roll here on the plains. Had good moisture in places, but the constant winds have dried things out, and we could use more rain. It would be a welcome sight. And with that, I will give you something that I hope will make you smile. You know, I check the USDA weather site pretty regularly, as it does give insight as to how the commodity markets will respond to weather. It seems in the last few days they're having some technical difficulties. So while they're not up to speed, I think I'll just give you my own forecast. And here it is. It might rain, but it might not. That should help your trading efforts. Reporting from the Rolling Plains, I'm Barry Mahler for Farm Bureau Roundup.
2: Barry's forecast is pretty straightforward, but forecasting severe weather in the spring months in Texas can be much more challenging. The National Weather Service stresses that people need to be aware of forecasts that can change dramatically and quickly as severe weather is approaching or actually occurring in their local area. Meteorologist Tom Bradshaw is in Fort Worth.
4: Well, it's absolutely right. I think it really starts with having a general awareness of how to receive weather information from your trusted sources. Know how to receive watches and warnings. Know how to obtain forecasts. In a broader sense, you really need to have a severe weather plan as well. So if you do hear that there's severe weather in your area or expected, you need to be mindful. Where would I possibly go if I'm here at home, if I'm in an office or in a store or out on the road? What would be my plan of action?
2: Let's take, for example, if people are driving and there's severe weather that they're driving through or it is ahead, what's the best advice there?
4: Well, that's a very good question. Obviously, as I mentioned, first preference would be to have a general awareness of the potential for the severe weather on your travel ahead of you. And so hopefully you would be off the road and not traveling to begin with. But a lot of us do inevitably find ourselves out on the road with severe severe weather. The biggest thing that we really, really stress to folks is that particularly if it's a wind or a tornado event impact, that's the threat that's facing us, really ask people to get off the road, get into a structure that's well built, that provides plenty of walls between yourself and the outside windows, small rooms, interior portion of the house or a building or a store. You really want to get off the highway, get off the roadway if at all possible, and seek shelter in a more established structure.
2: That is Tom Bradshaw, National Weather Service meteorologist in Fort Worth. Weeds are popping up everywhere. There has been rain this spring. Dr. Vanessa Olson reports from Overton on what producers need to know in determining what weeds are in their fields and how to control and hopefully eliminate them.
5: Weed species effectively compete with more desirable forages for sunlight, moisture, and soil nutrients. If enough weeds are present in the pasture, the carrying capacity is decreased, the nutritive value of the forage is reduced, and input costs are increased. There are several factors that are important when it comes to weed control. These include weed identification, sprayer calibration, timing of application, and following label directions. Producers cannot make the best management decisions if they don't even know what the plant is they are trying to eradicate. Identification will determine the timing of herbicide application along with the herbicide of choice. There are a multitude of resources available to help with identification. Your county extension agent, extension specialist, website, books, etc. Once producers have identified the weed, they can determine if the plant is an annual, biennial, or a perennial species. Growth pattern will influence our timing to maximize control as well as reduce future populations. Correct identification of the target plant helps to ensure the selection of the most effective herbicide as well as the most effective timing for application. Sprayer application is a critical step for a pesticide applicator in making sure the correct amount of pesticide is applied to the target site. Calibration is the process by which the amount of pesticide being applied per unit of area is determined. It is important for producers to calibrate their equipment on a regular basis to ensure that output from each nozzle is consistent and the desired application rate is achieved. If equipment is not properly calibrated, the pesticide will likely be applied below or above the desired application rate. Under application of pesticides generally leads to a lack of pest control and poor pesticide performance, while over-applying will cost you more money than necessary and may also unintentionally result in harm to the desired forage species. Calibrating your equipment is not as difficult as it sounds. Your local county extension agent can provide you with a brief step-by-step guide that is easy to follow. Strict adherence to label directions is required by law. Paying close attention to label directions will ensure safe, effective, and economical use. Herbicide labels contain directions for proper rate and timing of application, a list of susceptible species, and information regarding cleanup and disposal following use. This is Dr. Vanessa Olson with Texas A&M AgriLife Extension in Overton for the Texas Farm Bureau Roundup.
2: When it comes to landscapes this time of year, unwanted volunteer plants, which can be classified as weeds in many cases, are also appearing. Horticulturist John Begno has more from San Angelo.
6: Well, it's that time of year that we're out in the yard quite a lot, and we've had some really mild temperatures for most of Texas, and that has made plants grow really well. We've had actually a nice spring. Volunteer plants sometimes show up because squirrels plant them, or even they're a somewhat invasive species, like, say, Chinese pistache, where the female seeds come up everywhere. And so we have this dilemma, and a plant out of place is really the definition of a weed. So when these volunteer plants show up and you don't need them, don't want them, or they're in a really bad place, like close to a foundation, or they're going to crack a sidewalk or something, you have a choice. You can just get rid of them. You can kill them. You can dig them out, pull them out, dispose of them. That is one way. Now, if you have let some go for a while and they're really hard to dig, you can do a little stump cut treatment where you cut them off. Ranchers, we use Remedy and diesel and paint mesquite trees and things like that. Kind of hard for the homeowner in a situation like that. They do have a product called Stump Killer, and even plain diesel sometimes, just painted on that fresh cut, will do a pretty good job on removing these plants. If you choose by identifying them and knowing they're a good plant, then you may use an app like iNaturalist, which is free, or you can upgrade, and that takes a picture. You take a picture of it. It helps you identify it. If it's something you'd like to use in your landscape, now is not a bad time to dig those. When you dig them, get as much of the root as you can. Moist soil always works better. Be sure and prune the top of these or the side branches. If you're going to relocate them, at least half of the branches should be removed so that you compensate for any roots that you broke. So pruning is really recommended. September, October may be the best time. If you identify it, decide not to dig it, don't know what to do with it, give it away or whatever, just wait and you can do it later. This is John Begner reporting from San Angelo for Texas Farm Bureau Roundup.
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16: The Justice Department Task Force to Eradicate Anti-Christian Bias, our friends at Just the News, that's John Solomon and company, they've determined the Biden administration was actually going after Christians, and they were demonstrating real anti-Christian bias. When Christian beliefs about morality and human nature conflicted with the Biden administration's views.
7: 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Welcome to the Randall County Agribusiness Roundup, a comprehensive look at agriculture in Randall County. Now, here is Dr. J.D. Raglin, Randall County Extension Agent with Texas A&M AgriLife.
17: Welcome to this week's edition of the Texas A&M AgriLife Extension Report. We are now in close to the 10th of May, about 10 days into May, and of course, obviously, that is a very busy time for many of our producers out there that are currently planning as we speak, wrapping up with corn, silage planting, and then also probably right in the middle for the most part, for cotton planting at this time. Still remains extremely dry out there. Moisture is desperately needed. I spoke last week about my visit up into Kansas, where my wife's family farm is. And, man, they have had abundant rainfall there. And it is disheartening to see our part of the world just not being able to capitalize on any of it. But we're hopeful that that'll be changed soon. As we talk about cotton, last week we spoke on degree days to 60, which is important to be watching, making sure those soil temperatures are at a point where it can create good cotton growth from the seedling standpoint. And we like those soil temperatures to be 60 degrees or more. That's optimum for cotton seed to emerge. And last week we experienced some temperatures that protocol called for producers to hold up, at least in our part of the world here, on planting. But now this week, with soil temperatures warming up and air temperature warming up, of course, full steam ahead as we look at degree days of 60. There still is some cool nights that could be expected throughout this week. Producers want to stay on top of that. But particularly as we get into this latter part of this week, conditions are warming. More ideal conditions in terms of soil temperature is expected for cotton. So protocols calling for actively planting as we speak, and particularly if you've got moisture through perhaps maybe some pre-irrigation. Unfortunately, for those dry land producers, you're just going to have to remain on hold. Most of the producers I'm visiting with cotton planting-wise are holding off on planting until substantial moisture is received, where we may be able to have more success getting that plant up and going. But right now, if you planted in dry land conditions, you just simply will not have enough moisture there to get plants to emerge. Some producers are considering dry planting and then watering it up after planting if you have irrigation availability. For those strictly 100% dry land producers, they're just holding tight for hopefully Mother Nature provides some rainfall where that can progress. But corn and silage that has been planted and been pre-watered and currently being watered are generally off to a good start. Wheat still suffering at this point in time. Some irrigated spots out there throughout look good. Dry land is in poor condition and probably will not reach any opportunity to harvest for grain. So, over the last couple of weeks, we've mentioned to you before about the disease issues, the viruses, the drought, the combination of all the above has really put this year's wheat crop into a turmoil. Once again, there is some isolated irrigated spots that look really good. As we move into summer and towards the tail end of summer, as we get into August, wheat planting will begin to occur. I'd remind producers out there, stay on top of your seed situation because it looks like wheat seed, will be limited as we move into late summer planting and early fall for this particular season. Well, today, in terms of our main topic, we'd like to discuss the, as this time of the year will also generate a lot of planting for those producers with their sorghum Sudan hybrids, particularly for grazing and or maybe for making hay with that. But we've mentioned this before, and we'll want to re-remind our producers as you're gathering up seed for your sorghum Sudan hybrid planting, remember that last year was the first release of the prussic acid-free sorghums. Now, we want to give you an update on that. Right now, Sorghum Partners has the variety. Basically, Warner Seed Company out of Hereford, Texas, has the variety known as SP, which stands for, of course, Sorghum Partners, 4408PF, which means prussic acid-free. Now, that is the variety that indicates it has a trait expiration of above 95%, which means even with that variety, 95% of that particular variety has been tested to have prussic acid free. So you have a 95% chance of, if you plant that, that you will have a prussic acid free sorghum Sudan hybrid where you won't have to worry, particularly if you're grazing cattle, on as we get into fall and some of those temperatures begin to cool, that's when we run into those prussic acid situations where they might remain high in a given plant, high enough to be toxic, and could even possibly cause death to cattle from grazing. So last year, when this persidic acid-free sorghum was first readily available for producers, we had some situations where that percentage of protection was not all that high. So Warren Seed Company out of Hereford has bought a right to the persidic acid-free development, and they have done multiple tests and perfected the variety now to even be 95% effective in terms of persidic acid protection. So we want to keep producers in mind of that. With that is a good thing because you don't have to worry about a toxic situation if you're grazing cattle. However, with everything in agriculture, that does come with a price. Some of those bags of seed are ranging in the $90+ per bag with this persidic acid-free genetics. As you know, that may work. That may pay off for you in the long run as a producer. Some of even the sorghum Sudan BMRs run $60 a bag. And then you can even get some around the $30 mark. Again, none of those have the persidic acid-free genetic trait in them, but just to give you a price comparison. So keep that in mind as you move through this planting season. Check those out. We can, through AgriLife, can provide you more data and information about the persidic acid-free sorghum Sudan hybrid.
7: 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We'll be back with more after this. AGNC United Supermarkets and Mrs. Baird's Bread congratulate our most recent teacher on the rise, Melissa Ramirez of Amarillo High School. Congratulations from Mrs. Baird's Bread, United Supermarkets, and Amarillo's News Talk, AGNC.
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23: As you're heading on into your Friday evening, it'll be very nice out there with nice cooling temperatures, clear skies, and calmer winds. For Saturday, we'll change things up a little bit as daytime highs are going to climb up into the low 90s. We're going to be seeing more sunny skies, breezy southwesterly winds, but then winds shift out of the north for Mother's Day with an incoming cold front that's going to drop us down to 70 for Sunday itself. Those winds will be out of the north 15 to 25 miles an hour, gusting to 30 for a pretty sharp warm-up going into next week. With your first alert forecast from News Channel 10, I am meteorologist Sheldon Brashears.
7: 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Ragland, Randall County Extension Agent with Texas A&M AgriLife.
17: Well, additionally, we want to change gears and share with you our Randall County 4-H kids that have been extremely active with multiple competitions in preparation for State 4-H Roundup, which is always a highlighted event for all our 4-H kids, competition-wise. And we'll be headed down there soon with about 28 Randall County 4-Hers that have qualified for various state contests. And we would like to take this opportunity to recognize them and their contest they will be competing in. Now, once again, the state competition will take place down at Texas A&M University there in College Station. It'll be held June 1st through 5th. Competition-wise, will be 3 days of full competition that takes place on June 2nd, 3rd, and 4th. And representing Randall County is our senior qualifying consumer decision-making team, which consisted of Libby Wagner, Grady Wyatt, Hayes Wyatt, and Kenzie Fischbacher. Also, with our meets judging team, we have competing Stella Davis, Kimber Mowry, Wesley Milliken, and Rustin Thomas. Also, our livestock quiz bowl team consisted of Brendan Parr, Leighton McMurphy, Braylon Jackson, and Barrett Burns. As we move into our talent showcase, which is a variety act, our very own team consisting of Jake Callie, Braylon Moreland, Jordan Hester, Jenna Daniels, and Mason, those will be our talent showcase team. And then also with our livestock skillathon invitational team would be consisted of Mason Wolf, Jenna Daniels, Jordan Moreland, and Kenzie Fischbacher. Additionally, with some individual contests, we have Mason Atkinson, who also will be in our Talent Showcase Musical Instrument Division, and Lainey Cox will be in our Vet Science Skillathon Contest. Additionally, other Randall County 4-H'ers competing in additional contests are Stella Davis in public speaking, Kimber Mowry in educational presentation, Brendan Carr in educational presentation, and also Kimber Mowry in fashion show in the fashion show contest there as well. So a lot of kids will be competing the first week of June. We always look forward to State 4-H Roundup, and we'll be headed down there with about 28 of our Randall County 4-H kids. We wish them the very best of luck. They're continuing to practice in preparation for the state contest, and we will provide you with updated results of each and every contest during Roundup in our upcoming programs. Well, this concludes this week's edition of the Texas A&M AgriLife Extension Report. And as we sign off each and every week, we want to remind our producers, stay safe out there, and the good Lord willing, we look forward to visiting with you again next week. For those of you who want to be reminded for that, this Sunday is Mother's Day. Make sure you show your love and appreciation to all mothers out there, wishing them a happy Mother's Day as well.
7: Thank you for tuning in to the Randall County Ag Roundup with Dr. J.D. 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
5: KGNC. Sterile screwworm flies are dropped in more South Texas counties. I'm Kerry Martin with Texas Ag News and Views on the Texas Farm Bureau Radio Network. USDA is changing the area. They're dropping sterile screwworm flies in South Texas, moving the dispersal area further north along the Texas border. According to the latest dispersal map, sterile flies are now being dropped in Cameron, Willacy, Hidalgo, Starr, Jim Hogg, Zapata, Webb, Dimmitt, and Maverick counties. The number of screwworm cases in Mexico continues to increase, with the latest report showing four baby calves infected through umbilical lesions and a dog that was infected through a tick bite. All of those cases were in Nuevo León and within 100 miles of the Texas border. The Department of Justice has released additional details about the proposed settlement it teased just a few days ago, saying it will help lower the costs of chicken, pork, and turkey in grocery stores.
6: Acting Attorney General Todd Blanche posted on X, formerly Twitter, that the DOJ has reached an historic settlement with AgriStats, whose business model, he says, directly raised the price of chicken, turkey, and pork. AgriStats is a data-sharing and consulting company in the broiler chicken market that has also historically worked in the pork and turkey markets. Blanche alleged their business model allowed for the sharing of confidential information among only meat producers, putting buyers of meat, like grocery stores and restaurants, at a competitive disadvantage. The DOJ's proposed settlement with AgriStats would force the company to make its reports available to all buyers and sellers to ensure a level playing field, an action Blanche said would mean that meat prices will go down for consumers. For the Texas Farm Bureau Radio Network, I'm Jessica Domel.
5: Cattle and horses are worth a lot of money, so it makes sense to protect your livestock from theft. Clay McKinney is with the Texas and Southwestern Cattle Raisers Association's Special Rangers, and he says the number one thing you can do is brand your livestock.
24: It's very disheartening when a guy calls me and says, I've lost 30 head of cows. They've been gone a week. And I said, okay, we're on it. What's the breed and everything? Are they branded? And he goes, no, there's not a brand or earmark on them. It's not impossible, but it's an extreme setback for us to try to find those cattle.
5: Another piece of advice is don't make it easy for cattle thieves.
24: People are working their cattle along a farm-to-market road and leaving those cattle in the pen overnight. The crooks are watching all the time. They see those cattle in there and the front gate to the pasture is unlocked. They go get a trailer, come back, load them up, and they're gone. So always try to put the cattle back out of the pen or try to work, if you can, in a pen that's not accessible to the highway or off the highway out of sight.
5: That's Clay McKinney with the Texas Special Rangers. I'm Kerry Martin on the Texas Farm Bureau Radio Network.
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8: Drought conditions continue to worsen throughout the Texas High Plains. I'm James Hunt with Around the Cap Rock on the Texas Farm Bureau Radio Network. We are in a delicate situation in the Texas High Plains as planting begins and our farmers continue to wait for rain. Highlighting our concern is the Texas Drought Monitor, which shows literally all of our region at no better than the D2 level and a growing mass of territory that has gone to D3. The latest observations from Texas A&M AgriLife tell us that not only are our farmers having to deal with short soil moisture, a decline in pasture conditions means grazing opportunities have become limited for our cattle raisers. Obviously, we need to break out of this prolonged dry spell soon. Now for some good news for our area sorghum growers. AgriLife entomologist Tyler Gilreath says this season there will be more generic alternatives for the insecticide known as Vantacore.
9: Our major complex is really fall armyworms and corn earworm, with fall armyworms typically taking the lead. They can do a lot of damage, and fortunately for us, that going generic means growers get a very affordable application of an insecticide that's lights out. Vantacore historically has been our go-to. It's been kind of the golden standard for controlling headworms. And so it kind of puts it into perspective that we're looking like we're going to make a decent sorghum crop and we've got some headworms popping up. Hey, there's some options out there that are relatively cheap to speak of and kind of more affordable in that price range to make, you know, more attractive in the sorghum crop.
8: That's Tyler Gilreath, entomologist with AgriLife's High Plains Center in Canyon. I'm James Hunt on the Texas Farm Bureau Radio Network.
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5: Cattle close lower, grains and cotton higher. I'm Kerry Martin with Closing Markets on the Texas Farm Bureau Radio Network. Cattle futures close lower again on Friday to wrap up the trading week, with June live cattle down $1.15, $248.90. August down $1.80, $244.10. Feeder cattle lower, with August down $1.95, $364.22. September down $2.42, closing at $362.22. Now, futures may be moving lower, but the actual cash fed cattle market is setting all-time record highs again this past week. $2 to $4 higher on most of our cattle this week. Texas, Kansas cattle selling from $256 to $258. Up north, most live sales $258 to $260, with dress cattle selling from $400 to $405. Boxed beef prices higher, choice up $2.08, $3.89.02, with select up 75 cents, $3.85.17. Lean hogs close lower, June hogs down 75 cents, $98.62. June class 3 milk down 11, $17.36 a hundredweight. Corn moved higher with May corn up 3.5, 256 and a quarter. September corn up 3.5, 477 and three quarters. The wheat complex higher, both hard and soft wheat, making positive gains to wrap up the week. July Kansas City wheat up 8.5, 675 and three quarters. July Chicago wheat up 6.75, 619 a bushel. Cotton closing strongly higher. New crop December cotton up 175 points, closing the week at 85.44 cents. In the energy markets, June natural gas down a penny at 2.75. June West Texas crude up 3, 94.84 a barrel. 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
16: I'm meteorologist Matthew Harding with your Texas Farm and Ranch forecast on the Texas Farm Bureau Radio Network. It is going to stay active weather-wise across the state as we go through the weekend. We'll start off in the west where the weather won't be as active, but there could be an isolated shower or storm in West Texas on Mother's Day. Otherwise, it's going to be hot with highs in the low to mid-90s. Most of the state will be dry today. However, we're going to be watching off to our northwest tonight as a complex of showers and thunderstorms gets going across Kansas. That could dive south across parts of Oklahoma and into northern Texas as we go into the pre-dawn hours of Sunday, with rain and thunderstorms becoming widespread as we go during the day on Sunday and into Sunday night. And there could be some severe weather across our area. The Storm Prediction Center has outlined much of the state in a level 2 out of 5 risk for severe thunderstorms, and there is the chance that that could go up to a level 3 out of 5 risk as we go through the day today and even early tomorrow morning, with large hail, damaging winds, and even a few tornadoes possible in an area from Midland down to Fort Stockton, over to Abilene, Dallas, Waco, Austin, San Antonio, Houston, Lufkin, on up toward the Texarkana area up in the far northeast portions of the state. So all modes of severe weather will be possible. Make sure you have a way to hear warnings if you're going to be celebrating Mother's Day with Mom tomorrow. Let's get into the forecast today for the Texas Panhandle. Mostly sunny with highs in the mid-90s. Sunny in West Texas today, highs in the lower 90s. Sunny and warmer in North Texas for your Saturday with highs in the mid-80s. An isolated shower or storm, otherwise partly sunny in East Texas today, highs in the lower 80s. Sunny skies and warmer in Central Texas, highs today in the mid-80s. Mostly cloudy in South Texas today with scattered showers and storms, highs in the mid to upper 80s. And on the upper Gulf Coast, a few showers possible through midday, otherwise partly sunny with highs in the mid-80s. I'm meteorologist Matthew Harding with your Texas Farm and Ranch forecast on the Texas Farm Bureau Radio Network.
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4: The battles continue. I'm Paul Stevens, Fox News. President Trump honoring military moms at the White House. This as the U.S. and Iran continue to exchange blows.
6: President Trump honoring Gold Star mothers in the Rose Garden as U.S. forces disabled two more vessels for violating the U.S. blockade on Iranian ports. It's the latest attack in a tit-for-tat between the two nations. CENTCOM released new images of the four U.S.-guided missile destroyers that faced incoming fire from Iran while traversing some 500 miles through the Persian Gulf and the Strait of Hormuz. The U.S. carried out retaliatory strikes, but the president insists the ceasefire is still in place.
4: And that's Fox's Aisha Hosni at the White House. While that ceasefire reportedly continues, a peace deal is yet to be made between the U.S. and Iran. The president says U.S. forces will do what is necessary in the conflict. Meantime, the president is spending the day at his Virginia Golf Club for LIBS Golf event near Washington, D.C.
8: LIBS tournament at Trump National Golf Club in Sterling, Virginia is underway. The president is expected to watch some of that action today. LIV golfer Bryson DeChambeau was at the White House earlier this week as part of his leadership of the President's Council on Sports, Fitness, and Nutrition. The breakaway golf league's future, however, is uncertain. The Saudi Public Investment Fund has announced it will not continue financing the league after this season. President Trump's Trump National Doral near Miami hosted the PGA Tour's Cadillac Championship last week. At the White House, Jared Halpern, Fox News.
4: Spanish authorities preparing yesterday to receive more than 140 passengers and crew members on board a hantavirus-stricken cruise ship heading for the Canary Islands. That vessel set to arrive Sunday at a Spanish island off the coast of West Africa. Passengers will be taken to a, quote, completely isolated, cordoned-off area, unquote. 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
4: A judge issuing two rulings Friday in the case against Tyler Robinson, the alleged assassin of Charlie Kirk. Fox's Christina Coleman.
35: Up first was their request to delay his May 18th preliminary hearing. They said they needed more time to review the large amount of evidence, including a bullet analysis. The judge ultimately sided with the defense, saying given the volume of discovery, the request isn't unexpected or unreasonable. The defense was granted one motion, but not the other, which was a request to keep cameras out of the courtroom. Robinson Jackson's lawyer said it would ensure his right to due process and an impartial jury. The judge, however, disagreed and denied that request.
4: And Charlie Kirk's widow, Erica Kirk, had strongly pushed for the inclusion of cameras in the courtroom, arguing the case deserves transparency. A person hit by a plane during a takeoff in Colorado. Fox's Chandley Painter.
0: A Frontier Airline jet aborting takeoff, reporting it hit a person at Denver International Airport. The plane also suffering an engine fire. The crew of Flight 4345 reported that 231 souls were aboard the plane and that emergency trucks were heading to their position. According to social media reports, passengers were quickly evacuated from the plane. At this time, there is no word if anyone inside the plane was hurt. The incident comes just days after a United Airlines flight hit a truck on the New Jersey Turnpike as it was preparing to land at Newark Liberty International Airport.
4: That Los Angeles-bound plane reported smoke inside the aircraft during the crash as passengers were evacuated.

51 when, for an unknown reason, it left the roadway. The vehicle entered the south ditch, struck a utility pole, and rolled over. The driver was not wearing a seatbelt and was ejected during the crash. Mr. Ramirez Trejo died at the scene as a result of the injuries sustained in that crash. The DPS did report that it was foggy at the time of the accident. This crash remains under investigation by the Texas Highway Patrol. Get more local news at KGNCAM.com, also on Facebook at KGNCAM.

0: Saturday, May 9th, 2026. I'm Jared Halpern. A midterm setback for Democrats in the redistricting war.
1: We might know right now the direction of the House of Representatives, which way it's going to go, simply because you've had such aggressive redistricting.
0: And Brett Baer details political headwinds President Trump is facing.
2: It is a race against the clock between the political pressure that the president may feel and the economic pressure that the Iranians feel.
0: This is the Fox News Rundown from Washington. Regular listeners of From Washington frequently hear Fox News chief congressional correspondent Chad Pergram say it's all about the math. Well, this week, that changed.
1: In this case, it's about the map.
0: That's because Friday morning, Virginia's Supreme Court tossed out a voter-approved congressional redistricting map that would have given Democrats the advantage in 10 of the state's 11 congressional districts, a potential four-seat pickup. Instead, a divided Virginia Supreme Court said the Democratic-led legislature violated procedural requirements when it fast-tracked putting a constitutional amendment on the ballot. Justice Arthur Kelsey says the violation irreparably undermines the integrity of the resulting referendum vote and renders it null and void. The effort to redraw the state's congressional districts was just the latest in a redistricting free-for-all as Republican and Democratic lawmakers in Texas, California, Florida, North Carolina, Missouri, Ohio, and Tennessee have sought to gain advantages before the November midterm elections.
1: If the Democrats come up a vote or two short in terms of the midterm elections, they will absolutely look at this as being, you know, seminal.
0: And Chad Pergram says the Virginia ruling may finally settle what the political playing field looks like.
1: The other thing here I would look at is, frankly, the idea that this might be it. We might know right now the direction of the House of Representatives, which way it's going to go, simply because you've had such aggressive redistricting by, Republicans elsewhere, just changing this map in Tennessee, trying to do something in Alabama and Mississippi. And so,
3: Florida added their seats as well, and
1: keep in mind that that's all come after Virginia changed its maps. And so I think this might be it. I'm going to look at the, I kept saying that on paper, it seemed as though the Democrats were poised to win back the House of Representatives for a long time. But I always had this caveat. I said, we don't know the dimensions of the playing field yet. Starting today, we have a much clearer understanding of the playing field. We thought we understood the playing field after the Virginia referendum a few weeks ago was successful for the Democrats, then after Florida and everything else. So finally, this is coming into play. And you might have a situation where I remember back in

0: In 2012, of course, you had President Obama on the ticket, won re-election, and Democrats won more seats than the Republicans did, but they still did not flip control of the House. Mm-hmm. What you might see this time around is, if you imagine a state as big as Tennessee, with major urban areas like Memphis and Nashville and, to a lesser degree, Knoxville and Chattanooga and so on, you know, where you run up the scoreboard and you see all these Democratic votes, and certainly in a place like California, and yet there's, you know, nary a Democrat to be found in Tennessee, or they don't flip the House.
1: Let me just kind of play devil's advocate. You look at the current landscape in Virginia, and the current map would stand, and I've heard at least from some Democrats in the aftermath of this Supreme mm-hmm. Court ruling for in Virginia that there are still pickup opportunities in the
0: absolutely.
1: Commonwealth.
0: Absolutely. Yeah,
1: absolutely. Given the landscape of where we are politically, the unpopularity, at least as it stands now, of President Trump, of the economy, of the war, that some of these redistricted seats may not be the slam dunks that they were thought to be initially.
0: Yeah, and that was something that maybe, on one hand, you might argue this was a, you know, semi, you know, blessing in disguise, maybe, that was coming. You don't know. Or maybe, you know, if you're the Republicans, be careful what you ask for, because mm-hmm. you have these moderate, you know, districts, purple districts, Jen Kiggins in particular, down in the Tidewater area in Southern Virginia. That's a seat that Democrats tried to get last time. She flipped a couple of years ago, you know, so that's a district right there. That's a good example of all that. You're 100% correct. And by the same token, you're just not diluting existing members, though. And this is an up for the Republicans, is that you probably had Morgan Griffith, who represents yeah. Southwestern Virginia, and Ben Klein, another Republican. They probably would have had to run against one another. But you know, and here's the other thing. You know, Texas, the same issue that you're talking about in Virginia,
1: yeah.
0: It's thought that maybe the Republicans might have actually diluted their vote a little bit in Texas.
1: Some of the more redder districts become mm-hmm. a little bit less red, to make bluer districts more red, and now you have maybe have a more competitive district than we had initially.
0: Yeah, exactly.
1: Here's the broader question, though, because this has been now the year of the redistricting arms race, right? It started mm-hmm. in Texas and California, and then it all exploded, New York and Virginia and Florida. The list goes on and on. All of this mid-decade redistricting. Has this in any way changed the view in Congress that perhaps federal legislation is needed to slow down or cap or curb political gerrymandering?
0: I don't think you're really going to see an honest conversation about that until we get through this cycle, because both sides have taken up arms, as you say, mm-hmm. and you know, they're going to say, well, you know, they did it. Well, we're doing it because they did it. Well, we got you back. You know, no tag backs. You know, this is very much like on the playground here. And so I don't think you would have that conversation till a minimum next year. Now, if it's a couple of seat majority either way, I don't think that you're in an environment that you can do it then, because people are going to say, ooh, you know, here's our chance again or something. And that's why we always had these redistricting cycles every 10 years. It was after the census, and it just got to be too messy. And so think about what we've been through with the Voting Rights Act. You know, we don't fully understand what's going to happen with districts in Louisiana or other so-called minority majority districts. These are districts that are, represented by usually, a person of color. But then again, they have a big base of Hispanics or Asian Americans or black voters or something like that. And so you're probably going to see, again, that term dilution there of those types of seats. And that you know, next to this decision, frankly, that might be the bigger issue, what happened from the Supreme Court. The Virginia strategy here was kind of a, in case of emergency, break glass. The Democrats mm-hmm. thought that they were going to be pretty close anyway, and so Virginia was going to, like, kind of of put them over the top. And if the Supreme Court ruled against part of the Voting Rights Act, which they did, that this would be their failsafe, and they've lost that.
1: The other part of this, and you've covered Congress a long time, you've covered a lot of midterm elections and congressional elections, and I think back even to the first midterm election I covered here at Fox, which was in 2010. That was when President Obama famously called a shellacking that Democrats took, right? That red wave election. Are we in an environment where we're just, I mean, it's hard to see an environment now where that is the outcome, just given how few competitive House races now exist.
0: Exactly. And I think
1: kind of walk me through that history as you've seen it over the last few election cycles.
0: Yeah, what you've had is through redistricting and a lot of other factors, frankly, you know, they've gone down from where you used to have, you know, in the neighborhood of about 160, 170 seats that were really competitive, maybe even a few more. And now through primaries and everything else, what they've done is they've started to narrow that because, and both sides, the reason there won't be the appetite is because both sides says, well, these maps, in spite of our criticism of what's happened on both sides, we're kind of sort of still in the game. So, you know, it's kind of like the devil you know. So it's almost as though they would rather stick with these maps, even though they are not optimal, rather than fight it out. Midterm elections are a referendum on the president. And this is what is not great for Republicans, is that the president's polls are really bad. You know, the war in Iran, gas prices, all those types of things are working against Republicans. The thing that's working against the Democrats is it's not like they're lighting up the scoreboard themselves. They don't have the responsibility here. So that probably helps them in that sense. But it's not like you have this crusade that's moving to the Democratic Party saying we need that change on that side. And that probably helps the Republicans in a way, even though, like I said, I mean, this might be a very unconventional midterm election, frankly. We've seen that. And again, I got to tell you, it is May. You know, we could have a global event of some sort or financial shock or the war with Iran goes really south. There's a lot of factors here. So maybe, you know, again, we say this on a day in early May, where we think we finally understand the playing field.
1: Let me ask about another major event that happened on Capitol Hill. The Commerce Secretary, Howard Lutnick, sits down for a transcribed interview with the House Oversight Committee about his relationship, his interactions with Jeffrey Epstein. This is part of a larger investigation that the House Oversight Committee is doing. But to bring in a sitting cabinet member, how significant is that?
0: Very, because we've never seen that. I mean, James Comer is the chairman of the Oversight Committee, the Republican from Kentucky. He said he's been on the Oversight Committee for 10 years and never seen anything like that before. Certainly a cabinet secretary brought in by the party that is the same of the president. And that's because there was, you know, a bipartisan call to bring in Howard Lutnick. There were folks on both sides who didn't think that, you know, he had been 100% honest about his ties with Jeffrey Epstein. You know, I went up to Chappaqua, New York in February, and that's where they were deposing the Clintons, Bill and Hillary Clinton. And that's where we were starting to hear about Howard Lutnick and maybe his, you know, not being as honest as he could be. You know, he had had been a neighbor of Jeffrey Epstein, had said he'd only been to his house a few times, and then said that he had seen a massage table at the house, and in his you know, testimony to the Oversight Committee said, well, I decided to cut off any connection with him after that. Well, then some years later, you know, he sailed to the island with his family, the Epstein Island, and then said, you know, he had cut off communication with him before that. And then after the conviction, the sex conviction that Epstein had years and years ago, had continued, not a lot, but to communicate with him. And so, to be clear, nobody here thought that Howard Lutnick really did anything wrong in terms of a legal question or anything like that. But they said, well, why didn't you tell us the truth? there's not that many people who associated or had direct contact with Epstein. So Howard Lutnick did. Maybe they could shed light on what they knew or saw, or, you know, he's your next door neighbor. Did you see anything? What did you hear? That type of stuff. And so I think that was the biggest issue. And that's why there was a bipartisan push to have him in. And that's where James Walkinshaw, who's a Democrat from Virginia, came in and said, oh, you know, he said, so it's okay for you to say, I'm not lined up with him because I have questions about his morality, so I'm not going to associate with him, but it's okay for my family and me to sail with him to his island for lunch. You know, where's the moral divide there? And I think that's the question that a lot of people have.
1: And to your point, this is bipartisan. There's been a lot of Republicans mm-hmm. who want answers from even members mm-hmm. of the Trump administration. Notably, later this month, the committee's also going to hear from the former Attorney mm-hmm. General Pam Bondi. A lot of that, I assume, is going to focus on how she went forward with the investigation and the release of records during her time in that position as Attorney General.
0: Right, because at the end of the day, they don't think that they got, you know, all of the Epstein files. Mm-hmm. This was a law passed by Congress overwhelmingly. Again, this this is an area of vulnerability. See, this is where I come back to maybe these factors or events that might come up as we get close to the election. You know, we don't know what's going to happen with the Epstein files. You know, that basically derailed the House of Representatives from doing some spending bills last summer. And they went home a little bit early, and then, you know, among other reasons, that's why we got into a government shutdown. If this continues to, you know, percolate, and if you're a Trump voter who supported him and Republicans because you thought you were going to get to the bottom of the Epstein investigation, you probably haven't gotten too far and probably aren't too happy about that. Maybe this midterm is a little weird where you look at the redistricting, but if the historic people who usually show up in a midterm election don't, well, maybe the redistricting doesn't matter that much, frankly, and maybe the Democrats do pull this out. So, see, there's a lot of factors here. It's going to be hard to read this. I think that the Epstein factor is worth keeping an eye on as we approach the fall for the very reasons that I just stated.
1: Well, I know you'll be doing that as the House Oversight Committee continues its work. We're certainly going to continue to look at the political landscape and these maps and how the playing field shakes out. Appreciate you joining us on a breaking news day here as we talk about House redistricting. Chad, we'll keep up these conversations. Thank you.
0: Of course. Usually I say it's about the math. In this case, it's about the map.
1: Love it. Thanks, Chad.
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0: Here's a look inside the Beltway. I'm Jeff Manasso. Two National Guardsmen are honored for their actions during a deadly shooting in D.C. last year. Army Major Ryan Reynolds and Air Force Major Edwin Stanfield were honored with a Soldier's Medal and Airman's Medal for bravery during last year's deadly shooting of National Guard troops not far from the White House.
1: Yes, there's training. Yes, there's instinct. There's a lot of things. But ultimately, there's a choice, and you chose action. You chose courage over fear.
0: Secretary of War Pete Hegseth also paid tribute to Specialist Sarah Beckstrom, who was killed, and Sergeant Andrew Wolf, who was wounded when a gunman targeted the soldiers at a D.C. metro station. An Afghan, a national, was arrested and now facing a first-degree murder charge. A Washington, D.C. youth curfew is getting closer to becoming reality. Legislation was approved by the D.C. Council in an 8-5 vote and gives Mayor Muriel Bowser or the police chief the authority to establish curfew zones. It would affect everyone under the age of 18 unless they're involved in certain exempt activities. The district had previously implemented youth curfews through temporary emergency measures and executive action. The steps were taken in response to so-called teen takeover events that have led to violence. For the Fox News Rundown, I'm Jeff Manasso.
2: 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KGNC United Supermarkets and Mrs. Baird's Bread congratulate our most recent teacher on the rise, Catherine Stokes of Woodlands Elementary. Congratulations from Mrs. Baird's Bread, United Supermarkets, and Amarillo's new store, KGNC.
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14: Our weekend forecast contains a lot of variety. Now, the weather from today compared to tomorrow is going to show some big changes. Today is the day that's kind of like summertime. It'll be sunny. High today getting all the way up into the low 90s with southwest winds 15 to 25 miles per hour. But after we drop to the low 50s tonight, a cold front comes in, north winds tomorrow, and much cooler temperatures. Highs tomorrow only getting into the low to mid 60s. From News Channel 10, I'm Doppler Dave with your first alert forecast.
15: I'm Chad Pergram with the Speaker's Lobby. Tariffs on bourbon and Scotch whiskey enhance tensions between the United States and United Kingdom. But after his visit with King Charles, President Trump announced he was lifting the tariffs in, quote, honor of the King and Queen. The President said the restrictions hurt the alcohol industry on both sides of the Atlantic. The United States and United Kingdom have a symbiotic relationship with brown liquor. Congress bars reusing bourbon and whiskey barrels here, but Scotch producers love American barrels from Jim Beam or Jack Daniels. They reuse the barrels to age Scotch. Former Senate Majority Leader Mitch McConnell of Kentucky often disagrees with the President, but McConnell applauded the news. McConnell says the decision by the President gives bourbon producers, quote, the certainty they need. For his part, King Charles is known to particularly enjoy Lafroig, a peaty expression from the Scottish Isle of Isle.

Lafroy even boasts what's called a royal warrant, which bears his name. A royal warrant is for vendors who provide particular products to the crown. With the Speaker's Lobby, Chad Pergram, Fox News.

0: The redistricting wars and the midterm campaigns that will follow will give the impression to many of a country deeply divided. And in some ways, it certainly is, with robust differences over an awful lot of policies. But in his new book, The Case for America, Fox News chief political anchor and the anchor of Special Report, Brett Baer, argues the upcoming 250th anniversary of the Declaration of Independence serves as a reminder of how a group of people with strong political differences unified to found the nation.
1: If it continues much further, I mean, I'm probably at weeks, days, you're starting to get to a place politically where it gets baked in the cake.
0: Brett spoke about that as well as the Iran war and its political fallout this week with Fox News Rundown host Dave Anthony.
1: People start thinking, this is what I'm paying for gas, this is what I'm paying for groceries, this is how I feel about the economy. And then people go on summer vacation and they come back and suddenly it's the midterms. Mm-hmm. And that has a big, big impact. So, you know, no matter what the strategic and logistics of dealing with the Strait of Hormuz and the nuclear material, there is a political logistic part of it too that I'm sure the administration is weighing.
2: Right, but it's difficult. You can't do much about the political ramifications, the fallout, if the conflict doesn't end. And we know from decades of dealing with Iran, they're not easy to negotiate with.
1: No, they're not. I do know for a fact that they're feeling the pinch. This blockade has really put the squeeze on Iran. But what that means and how it looks and how long it takes, it is a race against the clock between the political pressure that the president may feel and the economic pressure that the Iranians feel, the leadership there, which is, who knows what the leadership
2: right.
1: is. They may not even know what the leadership is. They don't have a history of caring about what their people feel like economically.
2: Right.
1: So they may be sticking things out.
2: Several Gulf countries have been stuck in the middle of this, caught in between.
1: Yeah.
2: And their own shipping, their own economies taking a hit.
1: Sure. I mean, the tourist industry in Dubai has taken a major hit. And I think that they are desperately trying to find a way out of this too. They have stiffened their spine and hope that the U.S. can push this through without giving up too much. And that's the balance where we are.
2: The president has been clear in this process. Can't let Iran have nuclear weapons. We had all the attacks on Iran last year said to have obliterated their facilities, yet here we are dealing with this conflict. We've bombed them over and over again. But how does he make an agreement if they don't budge on giving up the uranium, the nuclear dust, as he calls it, or pledge to not make a weapon? How does this end if that doesn't happen?
1: I don't know. I don't know what it looks like other than that he says it's under rubble and that we are watching it 24/7. And if they go back at it, we will go back at it. I assume that that's the answer that he will give on the nuclear front. The operation to take out the material that is under, you know, what was bombed is a major, major operation with thousands of troops.
2: Do we know if they've gotten access to it in this time in between?
1: I'm told by intel officials that they haven't, but that there's movement in and around. And, you know, this is 900 pounds of enriched uranium to 60%. The reason it was such a threat is it only takes a couple weeks to get it to 90%, which is weapons grade. And the fact that they were lying all along, that they had that much, it matches the lies that they said that they didn't have missiles that could fire 4,000 kilometers, which could get to Paris or London. So, you know, listen, the Iranians don't have a great track record in the negotiation realm.
2: 26 weeks till election day now. We're a half year away, but it's getting closer and closer as the conflict goes on. We've referenced the economy and gas prices and such. It's never been easy for a president to retain Congress in midterm elections anyway. So this is even harder for the president right now.
1: Big time. You know, the approval numbers are way underwater, especially when it comes to inflation, the economy, this war, even on immigration, which is a strong suit for him because of the ICE situation. He, you know, the approval numbers don't look great. That said, Democrats really haven't made this major charge. They've kind of stepped on themselves in a number of left-leaning races. And the redistricting stuff looks like it may benefit Republicans in the end, a number of seats. So we'll see how that balances itself out.
2: The Supreme Court's decision that voided Louisiana on that district on a racial basis, how does that affect things going forward, do you think?
1: I think it affects a number of states that are going to try and redo things before they get to November. And, you know, if that means anywhere from 4 to 10 seats, the actual census is probably a plus 12 Republican just by the demographics in the country moving. So you can see where if the politics worked alongside this redistricting, Republicans would have some significant tailwinds.
2: What's the Democrats' message, the overall theme, or do they have one in particular? You referenced some of the candidates. They've had some very left-leaning progressive candidates come forward. Is that where the party's going ahead of the midterms, or can they be moderate?
1: There's a mix, but it's tough to shake the tree and find passion on the moderate side. It's more that the passion is on the left and the AOCs and the Bernie Sanders and some other candidates that are left-leaning. I think that the message basically is going to be how much things cost. Are you better off? Even though Republicans will say, look, inflation was 9.4% under Biden's administration. Now it's XYZ. You know, compare and contrast. Problem is now you own it. You know, the Trump administration owns it.
2: Right.
1: So they're going to play that card that they don't care about you and you're paying more. Companies are getting richer. You're getting poorer. So it'll be a class thing.
2: Can just a simple anti-Trump message win for them?
1: I don't think so. Some of those races are doing that, but I don't think it can win just by that. I think they have to have a plan of attack. And if they get tripped up with cultural issues like sexual orientation battles in schools and not telling parents and all that stuff that we saw really play well for Republicans in 24, that could be a trap for Democrats.
2: All right, let's get to the book. It is out today, The Case for America, An Argument on Behalf of Our Nation. Of course, 250 years as we celebrate this. Congratulations on this book. What is your overall message here?
1: So, you know, when I thought about this, I've written about 6 different presidents in these biographies, and I really love the process and digging into history and the nuggets, and we've talked before about each one of these books.
2: Yeah, right.
1: I use those as, you know, interesting stories as if these presidents are making the case for America in front of a jury of our peers. And I use interviews with interesting people now, like Condoleezza Rice and Ken Langone and Tim Shriver and Arthur Brooks, all kinds of people, historians, business people, who I basically give the question, make your case for America. And what comes out of it is laying the case in evidence and arguments to not to look through rose-colored glasses, but to realize how great this country is. We have a lot of problems, but we've been in a lot darker places as a country and been resilient to get past it.
2: Yeah, you talk about the first argument you make is unity among dissent, essentially. We've had dissent all this time. We started with dissent, and we still have it. But common ground, I know you have a podcast on that, but common ground is always typically what happened over time.
1: It does. Yeah, so my pillars are America chooses unity despite dissent. It's a beacon of freedom, has the gift of resilience, and it's the land of opportunity. The common ground thing really permeates through all the presidents I've written about and through history. You know, if you look at our biggest moments, we've managed to find common ground between parties, even as partisan as they've become. And, you know, I can point back to that, not only the podcast, but debates I've done between Bernie Sanders and Lindsey Graham, you know, where they couldn't be more diametrically opposed ideologically, but yet managed to talk about and find things that they could work on. It's the same thing that happened with Orrin Hatch and Ted Kennedy back in the day, or Ronald Reagan and Tip O'Neill. You look back through history, there have been big combos that figured it out. And
2: Jefferson and Adams.
1: Oh, and that was the biggest. They didn't talk for 11 years, but ended up before they died. By the way, they both died on July 4th. They figured it out. They wrote letters to each other, and then they became indisputable friends. I think that as we get to the 250th, there is this unique moment to reach for that again, and to realize that we are bigger than our partisan divide.
2: So you go through and you make the arguments, but then how did you come up with the verdict? I mean, you go through each case, but you end up being the jury as well.
1: I do, and I rarely, well, I don't do that in my day job.
2: No.
1: You know, I don't. That's the we report, you decide.
2: Right.
1: And I figured that in this, it's sort of like an op-ed kind of book. After laying all of that out, I just wanted to say, look at all of this. Look at our history. The state of our country is strong. You have to believe that better days are ahead. There's a lot of headwinds that we face. But if you look at everything that I lay out in this book, there's a lot to be proud of.
2: Do you think that we're getting in our own little silos more, too much?
1: We are. Yeah, 100%. You know, people subscribe to what they subscribe to. They listen to what they listen to.
2: And I guess this was always the way it was. The other side is lying, or it's a conspiracy theory, or whatever it is. They don't even want to acknowledge points on the other side that might make sense.
1: Right. And you know, you talk about Jefferson and Adams. You talk about a rough campaign, 1800. It was brutal. It was much worse than some of the things we see today.
2: Horrible things written about each other.
1: Yeah. And yet, after that, they come together. Remember, that's a vice president to a sitting president running against each other. And so we look back at some of these things, and I think there is a way forward. And for some people that say, listen, that's Pollyannish, or you know, you're reaching for the sky. If you look back at our history, we have been resilient. We have been unified despite all of our problems.
2: The book is The Case for America, An Argument on Behalf of Our Nation. 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Brett, thank you very much. Congratulations.
1: Thank you very
2: much. Good to see you.
1: Appreciate it.
2: Thank you.
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7: This is a Fox News alert. I'm Deborah Valentine. A person on the tarmac at Denver International Airport was reportedly struck by a departing Frontier Airlines flight. Smoke reported in the cabin and the pilots aborted takeoff. Passengers were evacuated. There's no word on the condition of the person hit. A three-day ceasefire underway between Russia and Ukraine. President Trump commenting on it before boarding Marine One, hoping the ceasefire is extended.
8: It's the worst thing since World War II in terms of life. 25,000 young soldiers every month. It's crazy. So it could very well be.
7: The ceasefire is scheduled through Monday. The president says the deal includes a swap of 1,000 prisoners on both sides. The Labor Department reporting 115,000 jobs added last month. 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

look outside the Beltway. I'm Tanya J. Powers. A Texas man accused of murdering his pregnant wife has been captured in Italy. Lee Gillies' attorney says his client flew from Houston to Canada, then to Italy after cutting off the GPS ankle monitor he'd been wearing since posting $1 million bond in his wife Krista's death. Gillies initially told police he'd tried to revive her after finding her unresponsive in October 2024, saying it was a suicide. Her death was ultimately ruled a homicide. The medical examiner's office said her injuries indicated strangulation. Some potato chips sold in the U.S. are being recalled for salmonella concerns. The recall affects Utz Quality Foods for chips, including Zapp's and Dirty brands. The company was notified that one of the ingredients of the chips may have been infected with salmonella. Utz has not gotten any complaints of illness, and batches of the chips have tested negative for salmonella, but the company says it's acting as a precaution. And rescue organizations have banded together to find new homes for 1,500 beagles removed from a breeding facility in Wisconsin. Last month, police resorted to using pepper spray to stop activists from breaking into Ridgeland Farms to remove the dogs they said were being mistreated. Those rescue groups are helping to find forever homes for the dogs and say hundreds of applications have already been received. For the Fox News Rundown, I'm Tanya J. Powers.

0: 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Now a look at sports.
1: Let's begin in the NBA. The Knicks are now up 3-0 on the Sixers. Knicks win game 3, 108-94. Jalen Brunson had 33. Meanwhile, on the ice, Montreal back in their series with Buffalo. They take game 2 in Buffalo. Final score 5-1. That series now tied at a game apiece. Baseball finals. Brewers shut out the Yankees 6-0. Guardians 6, Twins 4. Nats over the Marlins 3-2. Red Sox beat the Rays 2-0. Blue Jays 2, Angels nothing. Athletics over the Orioles 4-3. Rockies and 11 beat the Phillies 9-7. Astros 10-0 over the Reds. That's sports on the Fox News Rundown. Jay Berman, Fox News.
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0: tomorrow on the Mother's Day edition of the Fox News Rundown from Washington, Jessica Rosenthal looks at Operation Stork Speed, an effort by the Trump administration to ensure a safe domestic infant formula supply. Until then, thanks for listening. I'm Jared Halpern from Washington.
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10: We're trading blows in the Persian Gulf. I'm Jack Callahan, Fox News. The U.S. and Iran testing the limits of a fragile ceasefire. Fox's Ashley Webster has more from Tel Aviv.
11: There has been plenty of military action around the Strait of Hormuz. The very latest saw a U.S. F/A-18 Super Hornet fire on two empty Iranian-flagged oil tankers that were heading towards a port in Iran. Both vessels were disabled. Let's not forget there is a ceasefire in existence, but apparently it's a little shaky. Now, according to Central Command, the blockade is preventing more than 70 tankers capable of transporting more than $13 billion worth of oil from entering Iranian ports.
10: President Trump says a peace deal with Iran could be signed soon, but Iranian officials have yet to respond to the latest American proposal. Concern over the deadly respiratory ailment known as hantavirus is growing. Before leaving the White House Friday, President Trump telling reporters so far things are under control here.
12: We have it. We have very good people looking at it. It seems to be okay. They know the virus very well. They've worked with it for a long time. They know it very well. Not easy to pass on. So we hope that's true.
10: The rare rodent-borne disease, recently the center of an outbreak aboard a cruise ship. Virus is usually transmitted through rodent saliva, urine, and droppings and can become airborne near surfaces which have been contaminated. There were a handful of Americans on board the stricken vessel. None has tested positive for the virus so far, but they are being monitored. State Department sanctioning four China-based entities accused of supporting Iran's military operations during Operation Epic Fury. Firms including Mientropy Technology, also known as as Mizar Vision and Earth Eye, allegedly providing satellite imagery to the Iranian military. 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
10: The White House has released new files on the possible existence of UFOs. Fox's Peter Ducey at the White House.
24: An eight-pointed star moving above the Middle East in 2013. An inverted teardrop soaring over the United Arab Emirates in June 2024. A small and circular unidentified aerial phenomena, or UAP, appearing to zip in and out of a wind turbine farm. All spotted by U.S. military assets who admit they don't know what these videos show. A White House official now says they are not trying to sway anyone's opinion in one way or the other. And President Trump, promoting the new DOW.gov/UFO, says, whereas previous administrations have failed to be transparent on this subject, with these new documents and videos, the people can decide for themselves what the hell is going on. Have fun and enjoy. Experts have anticipated this day for months.
10: Russia's annual Victory Day parade today with tighter security than ever before, as Fox's Jonathan Savage reports.
25: President Vladimir Putin will preside as usual over a military parade in Red Square today. Every year, Moscow marks the anniversary of victory over Nazi Germany. But the current war with Ukraine is overshadowing events. A Kremlin spokesman saying extra security measures are in place as Kyiv continues to target the Russian capital with drones. There will also be less military hardware on show this year. No tanks or missiles today. Russia has declared a unilateral ceasefire to coincide with the event. But Ukraine says the Russians didn't respect a Ukrainian ceasefire earlier in the week. Jonathan Savage, Fox News.
10: The person referred to as a pedestrian was hit by a Frontier Airlines airplane taking off from Denver's International Airport for L.A. late last night. Pilots aborted the takeoff after smoke was reported in the cabin. Passengers were evacuated using the emergency slides. Still not known why someone was on the runway when that plane was taking off. I'm Jack Kelly. This is Fox News.
26: Randall County Sheriff's deputies arrested 62-year-old Kevin Paul Cassie Thursday at 9:41 a.m. for possession of marijuana and online solicitation of a minor. Bond was set at $1,500. Deputies arrested Richard Joel Ortega, age 42, Thursday at 10:07 a.m. for a parole violation. RSO arrested 55-year-old Judd Colin Bishop Thursday at 2:20 p.m. for

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10: Well, this weekend you definitely need to be paying attention to the forecast, because today's weather is going to be much different than tomorrow, and you want to plan accordingly. Today is the warm day, in fact hot. We're heading up to a high in the low 90s, southwest wind 15 to 25, just sunny, breezy, unseasonably warm. We'll drop to the low 50s overnight. Cold front tomorrow is going to drop temperatures a good 30 degrees. We'll have a cool north wind tomorrow, highs only in the mid 60s. With your first alert forecast from News Channel 10, I'm Doppler Dave.
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0: Welcome back to America Outdoors Radio. I'm John Cruz. High school fishing is going bananas. There are high school fishing programs all over the United States now. And not only are they bass fishing programs, they're more than that. With us here to tell you more about it is Josh Lance. He's a corporate communications manager for St. Croix Rods, which just happens to be based in Park Falls, Wisconsin. Josh, great to have you on the air.
12: Hey, likewise, John. Happy to be here. Appreciate everything that you do.
0: So I got to tell you, Josh, I'm insanely jealous of these kids who get to go fishing in high school. You and I never, well, we got to do it. It just wasn't part of any sanctioned school activity, and you sure as heck couldn't wear a Letterman's jacket for it.
12: No, you know, you just dated both of us, but that's a fact. Like, you know, up until, you know, to be honest with you, I'm not really sure when it took off, but, you know, definitely within the past 5 or 10 years, scholastic angling at both the high school level and the collegiate level has become a really major deal. You know, there's an organization that St. Croix Rod and Seven Reels supports called the Student Angler Federation, and they're estimating right now that there's about, you know, some 2,500 different high school teams in the United States alone, with maybe as many as 50,000 high school kids, you know, participating nationwide. And there could be, you know, 1,200, 1,500 more collegiate programs. So it is legit. It's here to stay. And if people watch the higher levels of competitive bass angling, you know, whether it's Bassmaster or any of the top surface, you know, major league fishing, you see these guys and gals, you know, that are coming out of these programs. And it's been great for the sport, but it's definitely a funnel and a pipeline of talent.
0: You know, that's a really good way to put it. And it really mirrors the National Football League in a lot of ways. They actually have high school combines for anglers trying to get college scholarships. You know, the Bassmaster Classic, several of the top anglers came right out of college and were just in their first few years of fishing at the collegiate level. So, yeah, it's almost like the NFL draft, and then seeing these kids starting off and in some cases doing just fantastic. But what's interesting about the article I read about the subject with St. Croix and the Fishing Wire is that in Wisconsin, it's not just bass fishing. Other species are involved with scholastic angling as well. Tell me more.
12: Yeah, so in Wisconsin, they have a, you know, high school fishing in most areas isn't sanctioned by, you know, your typical high school state sports, you know, athletic association. Usually there's another organization in Wisconsin, that's WIFA, which is the Wisconsin Interscholastic Fishing Association. And, you know, they're charged kind of with coordinating for, you know, participating programs around the state. And really their program is unique because it recognizes the unique and diverse angling that we've got in Wisconsin. So as opposed to, you know, maybe the typical high school program, which sees these kids out competing strictly for black bass at tournaments and championships in Wisconsin. Yes, they have some bass tournaments. They also have multi-species tournaments. Actually, most of them are multi-species tournaments. They have an open water multi-species state championship. And the other state championship that the state sanctions is actually an ice fishing championship. And I'm not sure where else that exists in the United States except for Wisconsin. So it's pretty cool.
0: Tell me about the multi-species. Is this a situation, you know, I know in a typical bass tournament, you're bringing in a five-fish bag of bass. In Wisconsin, you're bringing like maybe one bass, one walleye, one perch, one sauger, or how does that work?
12: Yeah, you know, you could go to the WIFA website and check out the specific rules, but here's what I can tell you, John. They use an app called Fish Donkey, and a guy out of Minnesota, actually a friend of mine, I met through the Association of Great Lakes Outdoor Riders a few years ago, Darren Amundson. He started that app with his wife. It's called Fish Donkey, and that's what WIFA uses. So it's actually an app. It's pretty much the honor system. You've got to take so many photos of each fish. I'm sure some of your listeners are familiar with the app if they've done different tournaments and stuff. It's pretty widespread at this point, but just in an easy way that creates a level playing field for the kids. And, you know, I think they, you know, catch so many inches of panfish, so many inches of walleye or pike, you know, and it's usually on an inches basis. And then they have a number of species that they can, are qualifying for the tournament. So it's pretty grassroots and pretty effective.
0: Let's talk about how St. Croix Rods and Seven Reels, and you get to tell me why Seven Reels is spelled the way it is, how they're supporting these scholastic bass events. So we'll start off, first off, with Seven Reels, spelled capital S-E-V-I-I-N. Where did this come from?
12: You nailed it. So there is a Roman numeral 7 right in the middle of the brand Seven Reels. So Seven Reels is a part of the St. Croix family of brands, something that we launched about 3 years ago now. And we didn't call it St. Croix Reels because we want people to fish these reels on whatever rods they want to use. We hope they use ours, but if they don't, that's fine. So we called it 7. And the reason it's called 7, it's just kind of, there's a lot of interesting things that go go into it. So by and large, I would say it's based on that the time we launched, you know, St. Croix had been manufacturing fishing rods, designing and manufacturing premium fishing rods in northern Wisconsin for 7 decades. So there's that 7-decade connection with St. Croix established in the fishing industry. A couple other interesting things, you know, St. Croix Rod has been privately owned by the Schluter family since 1977. I think it's 49 years this year that the Schluters have owned us. So again, there's a tie-in with seven. And, you know, they say the world has 7 seas. There's 7 days a week. And, you know, we want to fish all of them, just like most passionate anglers. So that's the actual story of 7 reels.
0: Well, I feel like a complete dum-dum, and I'll tell you why. You know what I thought you were going to say?
12: No.
0: I thought for sure you were going to say, all of our reels have 7 ball bearings.
12: Well, that would be very simple, but they do not. They do not. Some have more and some have fewer, so we can't say that. I like it, though.
0: All right. Well, back to supporting the Scholastic Fishing Organizations like the Wisconsin Interscholastic Fishing Association. How does St. Croix and 7 Reels do that?
12: Yeah, so we do some top-down things. You know, I mentioned the Student Angler Federation, which is a nationwide organization. You know, we provide direct support to them, products, you know, for giveaways and prizes and some other things that we do for them. Same with WIFA. 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We get back with them. We ask for their team roster. They send us their team roster, and then we provide discount codes basically for everybody, all their athletes on the team that, you know, are interested in ordering some rods or reels. So make it very easy. It is something that we, you know, invest in from a marketing standpoint. Yes, we want to support high school angling, and we also want to associate younger anglers with our brand. And it really works both ways. You know, one of the hardest things that coaches and coordinators at the high school level have is getting volunteers. You know, they need boat captains for every event, every practice, everything that they do. They also need to make sure, obviously, that their kids, you know, have decent gear, you know. So usually, you know, high school kids, you've got kids, I've got kids, they don't have necessarily a lot of money. And, you know, so they're going to Walmart and getting what they think they need to go out there. Well, this puts, you know, really premium products in the hands of these kids at a good deal, a price that they can afford, that hopefully gives them the upper hand on the water, which is why St. Croix exists. That's what we want to do for all anglers, but they get to use good gear, compete with good gear, and, you know, hopefully have a better experience on the water. So yeah, that's how we do it.
0: I absolutely love it. There you go, folks. All sorts of information about high school scholastic fishing, not just bass fishing, but fishing for all sorts of species. If you want to find out more, especially about what's happening in Wisconsin, just Google the Wisconsin Interscholastic Fishing Association. And if you want to find out more about St. Croix rods and 7 reels, and again, 7, it's not about the ball bearings. It's about a whole lot more. 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
9: Honor amid the battles. I'm Paul Stevens, Fox News. President Trump honoring military moms at the White House as the U.S. and Iran continue to exchange blows in the Middle East.
10: President Trump honoring Gold Star mothers in the Rose Garden as U.S. forces disabled two more vessels for violating the U.S. blockade on Iranian ports. It's the latest attack in a tit-for-tat between the two nations. CENTCOM released new images of the four U.S.-guided missile destroyers that faced incoming fire from Iran while traversing some 500 miles through the Persian Gulf and the Strait of Hormuz. The U.S. carried out retaliatory strikes.

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2: Welcome to the show, folks. This is Retire Texas Style. We appreciate you joining us here today. My name is Jessica, alongside the one and only Steve Hoyle of Hoyle Financial. Lots to talk about on today's show. If you've been thinking about a Roth conversion, we're going to weigh in on some of those tax implications, plus guaranteed income. How can you get that in your retirement plan? That and much more is coming up. Steve, buddy, welcome. How you doing?
3: I'm doing fantastic. Thanks. It's a great day in Texas.
2: Yes, it is. I know you've been busy in the office. Lots of people coming in, finally saying, you know what? I'm going to make this a priority. What are people talking about with you?
3: It's interesting, Jess. People talk about all different types of things. I had a guy call me this week and say, you know what? I'm 71 years old, and I keep on hearing about these RMDs, and I'm retired from the railroad. My wife gets $2,500 a month, which is one half of my pension. I get $5,000 a month. We have total income about $90,000. And all of a sudden, when I have to start taking those required minimum distributions at 73, pay Uncle Sam back for those pre-tax dollars we shucked away, all of a sudden, I'm going to be in a horrible tax situation. But most of all, I'm going to have to pay what we call the Medicare tax. People think Medicare is free, but it's free for some people, but it's not free for everyone. And he's like, yikes.
2: Mm-hmm. Yeah, those yikes moments can really make or break your retirement and that income plan. And that's why, guys, it's so important that you come and sit down with Steve and the team to discuss these things like RMDs and different tax changes. Uncle Sam, guys, he never leaves your life. He is always there. He's always going to take a chunk out of some paycheck. So you want to make sure you're being as tax efficient as possible. Real quick, want to make sure you get the phone number, 806-450-0799. That's 806-450-0799. That website, of course, RetireTexasStyle.com. A 65-year-old guy wrote into an advice column on MarketWatch.com, Steve, saying that he's been pulling about 10% of his IRA out to do Roth conversions. But the market keeps going up at least over 20%, so his balance keeps going up. So you would think this would be a good problem to have, but in the end, he's really trying to get all of his money detaxed, and he feels like he's just never going to get ahead of that. What would you tell him?
3: Well, I'd first tell him, come see us. Let's sit down. You know, we have a platform that we use that we will put your numbers in, and we'll analyze your Roth IRA, and we'll tell you exactly, most tax efficiently, when you should take that out. Should you take it all out in year one? Should you take it out over 5 years, 7 years, 8 years? So yes, it's great to have that growth in your retirement monies, but you're paying more and more taxes, and the goal is to get it wiped out. So we could do an analysis and say, let's say if we just wiped all of that out over the next 24 months, we'd get those taxes out of the way. But Jess, what he's doing is so brilliant. What happens is, in retirement, is people come in during accumulation one. They're raising kids, maybe. They have all kinds of things going on. They're saving, saving, saving to get to retirement. Mm-hmm. But they never think about phase two, which is the distribution phase. So they get right up on it, and they don't have an efficient tax strategy. That's the problem. All of a sudden, they're going to pay so much in taxes because, Jess, people don't believe this, but the number one expense in retirement is taxes. But what they focus on is the number one fear in retirement, mm-hmm. which is running out of money, which makes so much sense. But if you really sit down and have that plan, go to work, you can have an incredible retirement. You don't have to have just a Roth IRA. You can have a Roth 401k, a Roth TSA. For a lot of people, it's getting those taxes out of the way. A lot of people think, Jess, that taxes aren't going to go up. I don't know if they're not, if they are or not, but you need to have that efficient tax strategy so no matter what happens in that arena, you're well taken care of.
2: You know, it's interesting you say you think taxes will go up because obviously we know under the new Trump tax code, he's extended these, you know, quote, lowest taxes we've ever had, right? So a lot of people are going, I don't need to worry about taxes. Trump's taking care of everything. Everything's going to be great.
3: Wait. Jess.
2: Yes.
3: Wait.
2: Yes.
3: I don't care if you vote red, blue, or purple. Tell me one thing that has not changed in this administration. Now, some for good, some for bad.
2: Sure.
3: But just because we said they're going to be this way, I'm not so sure.
2: Yeah, no, I would agree with you. Seems like every day we wake up to a new headline. Again, doesn't really matter where you stand politically. A lot of things are uncertain right now in our economy, in our market, quite frankly, in our world, which I think, Steve, has a lot of people putting their head in the sand saying, I don't want to make any huge financial decisions because I don't know what tomorrow's going to bring, whether it's taxes, inflation, economy. So how do you battle that?
3: You're exactly right. People put their head in the sand when they need to be the most proactive they've ever been.

0: been. Jess, there's so many people that are in the red zone 5 years before retirement or in those first 5 years of retirement. And I'm going to tell you, that's where it matters, right there. You need to take action. You know, so today, if you don't have an efficient tax plan, if you don't have a tax strategy to not get you just in retirement, to get you through retirement, you need to call us right now.
1: And if you want to come in for this tax analysis and this income review, let's make sure you're being as tax efficient as possible. Again, more money in your pocket, less than Uncle Sam's. That's the overall goal. Maybe even giving you that tax-free retirement. Steve, we talk about that too.
0: So it's interesting as we talk about taxes, Jess. You don't want to pay taxes late, but you don't want to pay more than $1 that you don't owe Uncle Sam. Fair enough?
1: Fair enough.
0: Well, but what's important is what people do is they focus on getting their taxes filed. Jess, I think it's so important to be compliant with your taxes for sure. But what's so important is once people file their return, they go home, they file it away or put it in that hard drive. They don't do another thing about taxes till next year when the biggest opportunity is right in front of them. You know, Jess, it's also saying earlier, this accumulation phase of money is everything. But when the largest expense in retirement is going to be taxes, don't you think maybe some tax-free money makes sense? Can you imagine retiring and having all of your qualified money, those different buckets of money, being tax-free? It's incredible. For a lot of people, Social Security is still going to be taxable. I don't care what the news says. There's some loopholes there, but you've got to make a pretty small amount of money. But I'm going to tell you what an opportunity to have tax-free income. All of a sudden your Social Security is not taxed. Your Medicare is not taxed. All of those things matter because at the end of the day, it's how much money do you have to go enjoy your grandkids, to go travel, to go run and play. Maybe you want a new camper. You know, maybe you want to go travel. It's whatever you want to do, but it's important to have the money to do it because you know what, Jess? Money makes the world go round.
1: Yeah, I mean, an income really is the fuel to get you to that retirement finish line. And here at Hoyle Financial, guys, we say retire Texas style because we want you to retire bigger and better than anybody else out there. 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
0: You know, Jess, it's interesting as we talk about taxes. Taxes are huge. But what I see for retirees is they're raising kids. They're busy through accumulation one. They're doing what they have to do. But what they forget about is the devil's in the details. In retirement, in phase two, which is the distribution phase, you need to have an income strategy, a sustainable, predictable income to know that you're going to get all the way through the rest of your life for you, if you have a spouse, your spouse, and never run out of money. You know, we talk about running out of money, but what we really mean, Jess, is running out of income.
1: Absolutely. And interesting you mentioned that, having that sustainable, predictable income. That sounds sort of like guaranteed income to me. And guaranteed income in retirement can come in several different forms. It can come in Social Security, pensions, annuities, even treasuries. Morningstar's Christine Benn says that people often put a higher priority on this type of income.
2: To the extent that they have non-portfolio income coming in, they tend to be more comfortable spending it. They give themselves more license to spend, which to me translates into a little bit of a happiness dividend. If you're not worried about the spending that you're doing, you're just going to be more comfortable and happy in retirement. So I think that's an important finding, that people who have more guaranteed income do tend to be a bit comfier and happier in retirement.
1: I would agree with that. And we've talked about this before. Those that have what we used to call mailbox money, of course you're happier. I'm happier when people give me money constantly. That sounds good to me. So how much retirement income should ideally, though, come from guaranteed sources?
0: Well, Jess, I think that you need to be diversified. You need lots of different buckets of money. But I think when it comes to income, you need to have that set out to know, let's say, there's a huge market loss and you're just taking money out of your retirement accounts. All of a sudden, do you want to use discounted dollars to pay your living expenses the next 6 months? Absolutely not. You need to have sustainable, dependable income. And that's a great way to do that with annuities, for example. You know, nobody wants that A word, but they want all the benefits of it. And, you know, we've really helped people fix that income strategy. But what's important is, Jess, people think Social Security, oh, that'll take care of me. Well, that was never a retirement plan. And for pensions, there are a lot of people that still have pensions, but they're very pretty much few and far between. Mm-hmm. So we can kind of help you set up your own pension if you don't have one. What a pension basically is dependable income all the way through your life. And but when we talk about that, pensions are great, but with the cost of living the way it is, you need some growth in your money. So we want to have some of your money over there to grow to make sure to keep up with inflation, which is a silent killer. So together, you know, it all comes together. But if you're close to phase two, which is within 5 years of retirement or in the first 5 years, man, you really need to take a look at where you're going to get your income from in retirement.
1: Yeah, I mean, that's a great point there. If you're 5 years from retirement or you're 5 years into retirement, this is a great time to take a look at that income plan. And if you don't have these guaranteed income options within that plan, this is a great discussion to have. Come in today for this income review. We'll do a complimentary for the first five callers. That's 806-450-0799. That's 806-450-0799. That website, guys, we give it all the options to get a hold of us here. You can even chat with a team member there and book an appointment. That is retiretexasstyle.com. You know, Steve, something that we talk about all the time here on the show is making retirement planning a priority, right? You make everything else, going to the gym, planning vacation a priority. Why not your money for the rest of your life? And you guys have a saying there in the office where you say, give me 2 hours or give your boss 2 years. Tell me about that.
0: Well, Jess, it's really important. For the past 3 decades, we've been sitting down and helping people retire and retire well. We call it Retire Texas Style because everything's bigger and better in Texas, as we believe. But when you sit down and really open your mind to retirement and get busy and have a little bit of time on your side, we can really cut off how much longer you have to work because, you know, it's the numbers. You know, all of a sudden people saving money, they convert it to creating a strong income stream. Thinking about that really important tax strategy, thinking about what health care is going to look like in retirement, thinking about estate planning. You know, we're going to visit all those things. There's lots of people out there that do all different types of money, but at Hoyle Financial, we really focus on that final phase of life, which is called retirement. And you know, today, people, for a lot of them, are going to be in retirement longer than when they worked. You look at average couples today in their 60s, you know, one of them is going to live to late 90s. Mm-hmm. So you really have to plan and not run out of money. So that's what we want to do is have dependable, sustainable income so you don't run out of income, but also have that strong tax strategy so you have more time, more money to go out and travel, play with the kids, do whatever you want to do in retirement. But that's what's important. You get to pick what you want to do in retirement. So come experience the Hoyle difference. Give us 2 hours or give your boss 2 more years. But let's get started today.
1: 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Coming up in just a moment, thinking outside the box when it comes to planning for your retirement. We'll explain in just a moment.
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1: Welcome back to the show. This is Retire Texas Style. My name is Jessica, here with the one and only Steve Hoyle of Hoyle Financial. Now, Steve, this is kind of fun. I ran across a list on Instagram that talked about the familiar products that took off because customers used them the wrong way. Get this. Listerine, right? It apparently was a disinfectant before someone started using it as mouthwash in the 1920s.
0: Yeah.
1: Just how does that conversation go? Like, you're in the cleaning closet, you got bleach, you got all this stuff, and they go, this looks good. Let me put this in my mouth, you know?
0: Oh, it's crazy. I don't like Listerine. I can't stand the smell or the taste. I think it's nasty. But for people, love it.
1: Yeah, well, it was a disinfectant.
0: Now they have those little bitty tabs that you know, you put in your mouth. I mean, think how much somebody made off of that.
1: Oh, my gosh. Why wasn't that my idea?
0: Exactly.
1: Gosh, talk about income for life. Play-Doh was originally used to clean wallpaper in the 1930s. That, I literally picture, like, the stay-at-home wife, whatever, with the apron, just has, like, pink Play-Doh, and there she is scrubbing the walls.
0: Play-Doh is funny. My kids loved Play-Doh, and I hated Play-Doh, because it would get down to the seats.
1: Oh, yeah.
0: It was just everywhere. There's just leftover. They were messy with it. And, you know, the Play-Doh disappeared. Susan would say, where's the Play-Doh? I have no idea. Yeah, I do. It's the trash. It's in the dumpster. It's funny when you think about Play-Doh and kids being messy, Jess. Mm-hmm. Not to get off here, but this weekend I kept McKay, my granddaughter, and I walked into the bathroom that she and her mom use, and there was markings on the tile with, like, a marker.
1: Oh, for
0: and
1: the bath.
0: And all of a sudden, it was like deja vu.
1: Yeah.
0: You know, my son's an artist. He went to college in New York City, does film for like Mary J. Blige, Dave Chappelle. Well, we knew he was an artist when we went into the playroom one day, and around the corner, nobody ever went back to that part. He had just been coloring, and it was just his art zone. You know, and he'd just been with markers. And you know what? We left it. Till we remodeled, we had to rip that out. I wish I had that piece of sheetrock. But it's funny because when I saw her, I'm like, oh, my gosh, keep doing that. Keep doing that. You know, that's why he was so successful.
1: Yeah.
0: But, I mean, you need a art outlet. But that's when I think about Play-Doh. I think about coloring on the walls. Oh, my gosh.
1: But also thinking outside the box. I mean, she's colored on the walls in the bathtub. Your son did it on the wall, where clearly he could have just gone and gotten paper and a crayon and did that. But he said, you know what? This is going to be different. I'm going to do the wall. And that's exactly my point here, is thinking outside the box to do certain things. And sometimes the best retirement plans come from thinking outside the box. Steve, give me some examples of maybe mistakes people have made when they assume there's only one right way to retire.
0: Well, I think that's interesting, Jess. People that don't know what they don't know, that don't think outside the box. You know, people come see us early on when I was in the business in the 80s, and they were Phillips retirees. I worked with so many, and they had this huge pension, and they're like, oh my gosh. But you know, they were retiring early. Phillips had a huge package for people at 55, and they were like, oh, I have this huge pension, I never need to worry. And I said, wait a minute, the inflation is the silent killer. This money, you're going to have that amount, but it's not going to be worth much in 20 years. Oh, I'll be fine. I'm just going to start taking from my 401k, or if I roll it to an IRA, I'm just going to take withdrawals. They didn't know about having lifetime income. You know, I had some people come back to see me 10 or 15 years later that wanted to do it their way, and their way was not the right way, and it was too late to take that nest egg and put it on ice for lifetime income, and it really wrecked their retirement. I have one of them that came, and we made it work, and all three of their children now are our clients because we figured out those little things. You know, one of the things that happened about that is that back in the day, CDs were 20%. You know, they got down to less than 1%. So all of a sudden, people thought those CDs were going to be great. No, they needed a lifetime income strategy that they or their wife could not outlive. And I think it's one of the biggest mistakes in retirement.
1: Yeah, and something else to think about, guys, is there's not just one right way to retire, just like there's not one right way to make a financial and retirement plan. Everybody's situation is different. Your wants, your needs, your desires, all those things are different. So you have to think, I know we've really been trained and doctrined to, okay, you save your money, you get a 401k, you get Social Security, you enter retirement, have a good one. But there's more to that. As you mentioned, guaranteed income opportunities there. Maybe you need to look at your risk tolerance within your portfolio. So there's not just, you know, these ingredients make up everyone's retirement, guys. That's what we're talking about, thinking outside the box.
0: I think just one of the big mistakes I see people doing, thinking the only way to do it is, the only way to save money is in the company plan.
1: Mm-hmm.
0: Oh my gosh, I'm going to plow money in my 401k, I'm going to put everything on there. And then they come see me and say, you know, we got our kids through college, and now I want to buy them a house. I want to give them 20% down to buy a house. And they don't have any money outside that qualified plan. They're 54 years old. All of a sudden, the taxes and the pre-59.5 penalty is going to wipe them out. So I think it's so important for people to save and get that bump up, that match for the employer. But I think it's so important to save outside those plans. Have you ever heard cash is king?
1: I sure have.
0: Well, it is. You can be saving systematically every month to, you know, one of our strategies, a bank. You know, a lot of people will save it up, get $30,000 or $40,000, then they bring it to us. Then they start over. But I'm going to tell you, having diversification, having liquidity, having money outside the company plan is about options. And just as there's one thing that I've learned in my past 30 years about retirement is retirees need options in retirement. If they don't, they're going to get wiped out by one mistake.
1: And we want to give you those options. We want to give you that opportunity to do an income and portfolio review. Let's see if we need to be thinking outside the box a little bit here to get you to and through retirement. And this is something, again, that Steve's been doing for over 30 years. If you would like to come in for this income and portfolio review, call right now, 806-450-0799. That's 806-450-0799. That website, retiretexasstyle.com. You know, planning for your retirement can be overwhelming. As we talk about here, there's so many different moving parts, from how you should save and accumulate and distribute to, oh my gosh, the tax law changes or what's going on with Social Security. And then you look at really who is actually working with professionals. And this is what I mean. The vast majority of Americans say financial professionals are a top source for guidance on their money. Yet only 38% work with a financial advisor. That's 38%, guys. So that means the remainder 62% of you guys aren't working with one, hoping for the best, most likely kicking the can down the road, as we say. What is your advice to somebody who maybe is thinking about working with a financial professional? What are some things that we need to know before we sit down with somebody like you?
0: Well, I think first off, Jess, people think because they have a 401k that has money in it, that's a retirement plan. That is not a retirement plan. They need to really rethink what retirement is going to look like for them. I think one of the things that's so important is to work with someone that you know is working in that arena of retirement. It's everything. There's so many different people out there doing managing money. But I'm going to tell you, Jess, would you leave something that is important to the last whole phase of your life to not knowing? It's crazy.
1: No way.
0: I mean, it's crazy. So, I mean, when you think about retirement, you need to find somebody that specializes in that retirement arena. It's so incredible. Jess, I really focus on retirement. Our whole team does. When you think about having a tax plan, an income plan, an investment strategy, all of a sudden healthcare, if you don't plan for healthcare, it can wipe out your retirement. All of those things are devils in the details that you need to take care of, and we help people do that. Because what I find is just people are so close to it. They've been so busy in phase one, which we call accumulation, that they don't know what they don't know. And if you just start taking money out every month, every year, out of your retirement funds, it's going to wipe you out. You're going to run out of money, and you don't want that to happen.
1: No, I mean, you have to have a plan. And just as much, by the way, as you have a plan, a financial plan, making sure that your money's going to last for as long as you need it to, there's also something called a spending plan. And we talked about that, Steve, is making sure as you're doing all the fun things and going on the trips and doing all the things that you're not going to run through your retirement. And I know there's a lot of folks out there that are thinking, how am I going to be able to retire in general? Or if they're already retired, inflation really is wiping those savings down. I know there's some people, my friends and I were even talking about it. How are we going to retire? How do we keep up with inflation? It's nearly impossible to keep up with it now while we're getting a steady paycheck.
0: Well, Jess, I think inflation is crazy. You know, we talk about an average, what, 3% long-term inflation. Inflation is so much more. It's what things cost at the grocery store. You know, we watched through COVID and then after COVID, how much things went up. It's crazy. But Jess, if you have an income strategy and you have it from several different sources to know that you're going to have that each and every month, plus if it's the same income for your spouse, it's fantastic, but at the same time, you need that bucket of money over there for growth. But I think so many people, when they think about growth and income, they take too much risk, and all of a sudden, we have a market downturn, and it wipes them out. Jess, I've been doing this since the 80s. I see people, they've heard of 2008. They have someone in their family that remembers how they got wiped out, but they really don't know what they don't know. Mm-hmm. And if you don't have that guaranteed plan, if you don't have that strategy over there, you're not going to make it.
1: Yeah. I mean, again, if you're looking for a foundational, sturdy financial plan, it goes both ways, guys. If you are planning for retirement, maybe you're at that 5-year mark, or maybe you've been retired for a few years, you're looking for another set of eyes. This is where this income and portfolio review come in. Let's make sure we're not missing any gaps. Let's make sure we're accounting for things that are changing in our world right now, inflation, taxes, you name it. Let's make sure that your plan is designed specifically for you as well. That phone number, 806-450-0799, 806-450-0799. 4799. That website, retiretexasstyle.com. And as we like to say here on the show, give Steve and the team 2 hours, or go ahead and tell your boss you're signing up for another 2 years. Again, that website, retiretexasstyle.com. As always, we appreciate you staying with us here today. We love hearing from you, and have a great weekend.
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3: Well, this weekend you definitely need to be paying attention to the forecast because today's weather is going to be much different than tomorrow and you want to plan accordingly. Today is the warm day, in fact, hot. We're heading up to a high in the low 90s, southwest wind 15 to 25, just sunny, breezy, unseasonably warm. We'll drop to the low 50s overnight. Cold front tomorrow is going to drop temperatures a good 30 degrees. We'll have a cool north wind tomorrow with highs only in the mid-60s. With your First Alert forecast from News Channel 10, I'm Doppler Dave. KGNC.
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5: We are very pleased to have in the studio with us this morning for her monthly visit, Jonna Keel from the Better Business Bureau. Good morning.
6: Good morning, Tim.
5: Thanks for coming in this morning.
6: My pleasure. Thank you for having me.
5: Let's talk about a couple of scams that are going on. There's one having to do with the Department of Motor Vehicles.
6: A lot of people are getting this text message, and it says it's from like district court, or it sounds very official, and it claims that you have an unpaid balance and that action is required immediately, or, you know, something's going to happen. Like, mm-hmm. you might lose your license, you might, you know, have to pay high fines to these people, and then you respond to this text message and they get you involved with the scam, of course, asking for more and more money, threatening and bullying you. TxDOT does not send messages like this, especially just out of the blue.
5: Right. And so what can people do when they get these?
6: Well, delete the text message. Do not respond is most important, because once you respond and engage with these people, they know that you're a real person and that you're curious. And so they are going to overwhelm you with a lot of information, a lot of threats, saying that you owe fines, that you're going to be in trouble, that you're going to be arrested, that your license will be revoked. And a lot of people may fall for this because they sound official and they're very, very threatening. So if you think you have an unpaid ticket or something to that effect, call the Texas Department of Motor Vehicles and ask them, you know, to check that for you. Because 99.9% of the time, the people that receive these do not have any type of ticket. It's not unlike the package delivery scams where, you know, I never ordered a package.
5: Right.
6: Or the bank scams that send you an email and say that your account is frozen or it's going to be frozen. And people say, I don't even bank at that bank. So, you know, use some common sense, take some time, take a deep breath, and really try to find out what's going on if you're curious. If you know that you don't have this type of issue, just delete the text message and move on.
5: Well, and I got one the other day from supposedly the Postal Service or something saying that you need to send us such and such money right now because we've got a package and we can't deliver it to your house until you send us the money. So it's very frustrating.
6: It is. They're called government impersonation scams. We have a lot of information about them at bbb.org/scamstudies, also on Scam Tracker. You ask what people should do. Of course, ignore them, delete it, don't respond, but also report it on Scam Tracker. bbb.org/scamtracker. This way, people will be more aware of scams that are going on in their area, and we can look in further into these and find out, you know, where these people are. Can we shut down these websites or phone numbers? Of course, they just pop up again because, you know, the scammers are trained to do that. But if you report it, even if you haven't fallen for it, it's very important that we get that information. And you do have to give us your name and phone number, but we do not have to share that with anyone. You get to decide that, whether or not we share it, like with media, for example.
5: What about scams with credit cards or debit cards? Because the other day, Michelle and I were watching television. I just happened to glance at our bank account, and there was a charge on there at a restaurant in Miami, Florida. And we were sitting right here in Amarillo. So somebody got our, I guess, a debit card number or something like that and charged our account for almost $100.
6: Yes, absolutely. Dispute that charge with your credit card company or your bank. Let them know that it was not you and that it was fraud. And then, of course, you're going to have to maybe get another card because that card number is already out there. Mm-hmm. It's being used and it's being sold repeatedly to these scam artists. It's a huge network. It's a huge billion-dollar business. And these guys don't mess around. That's why even if you say, well, I'm going to engage with these people and I'm going to just play around with them and, you know, I'll show them, mm-hmm. you know, I'll just tease and maybe talk to them and let them know that maybe that I'm law enforcement or that I'm, you know, an official somewhere and I'll just play along with them. Well, again, they know that you're a real person and that's not a good idea because then they'll engage you. They know you have a good number and you'll be inundated with calls from all the scam artists because they sell these numbers. They sell your credit card numbers. This is identity theft. You do need to contact your bank. You need to make sure that charge is reversed and they know that it's not you because mm-hmm. this won't be the only incident if you don't change that account number, and it is a hassle. You have to go take care of this. You have to get a new card, but you know you have to have that security on your financial stuff.
5: Well, and that's what we did. We went to our bank and told them, said, hey, we're standing right here. We're not in Miami, Florida right now, charging this up. And so they issued a new card, and then they're taking it off of our bank account.
6: So. Good. Absolutely. And you do need that new card with the new number. And again, you used your card somewhere in the world. Mm-hmm. And someone skimmed it. They use little devices to skim that number, and the number it retrieves the number and the expiration date and everything that you would need to mm-hmm. make a charge, and then they sell it to scam artists, you know, on the black market, and it's out there. And unfortunately, that happens quite a bit. And really, people just need to again take a deep breath and think about what you're doing. You know, we've had lately some people who are giving money here locally. I mean, that happened online with your card, but it can happen at your door when people answer the door and let people convince them that they need to pay them for something.
5: You know, I wanted to ask you also, we've had a tragedy here in our community with 5 members of a pickleball team from Amarillo who died tragically in a plane crash, and there are organizations out there, and I know that Amarillo National Bank has opened an account for those families. If somebody wants to give to them, what are some guidelines that they need to remember to help out these families?
6: Don't give cash. Don't give checks to someone that comes to your door, and don't write the check out to an individual. These local banks are great at doing this. They do a fantastic job. Make a deposit in that bank account if you want to give. You know that it's secure. You know that all of the money is going to go directly to the families, and it's going to help those families. But when there is a tragedy of any kind like that, there will be pop-up organizations and people who say, well, we're doing this for the good of the family members that were left behind. And it tugs at your heartstrings, so you want to give.
5: Right.
6: But you really have to engage, you know, with your head as well and say, wait a minute, I want this money to be used right and to go the furthest. And, you know, it's best to use a reputable company or organization to do that, like the banks, the local charities, like, you know, Amarillo Area Foundation, for mm-hmm. example, and things like that. Know who you're giving to, just like you need to know who you're buying from. And if you don't know, you can always check online or call the BBB, and we can help you with that. We do reports on charities just like we do reports on businesses.
5: All right, John Akeel, as always, you're very informative. Anything else we need to know this morning for the month of May?
6: Just be careful with those door-to-door people. It is that time of year. We had some victims who have given thousands of dollars to unknown people, people they don't know, who make promises to either do yard work or fix-up work, repairs and things like that, and then they never see them again. Check out all businesses at bbb.org or call us at 806-379-6222.
5: All right. Appreciate you coming in this morning.
6: Thank you, Tim.
4: This is Amarillo Insight. 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We will be back with more after this.
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5: We're very pleased to have in the studio with us this morning, Hope Stokes from Visit Amarillo. Good morning.
0: Good morning.
5: How are you doing today?
0: I'm fantastic, fantastic. How's your morning been so far?
5: It's going good at this point. Tell us, if we're going to visit Amarillo, what's going on that we can do?
0: As always, lots of things happening in Amarillo all the time, but a short rundown of some of the things happening this month. We'll kick it off with this weekend, of course, as we do every Friday night this time of year, pretty much. We have Friday night fireworks with the Amarillo Sod Poodles. There is live music at Shark Beach Burgers. An exciting thing happening tomorrow is Kicks and Giggles Barbecue Cook-Off. This isn't in Amarillo. It's actually in Adrian, Texas at Dreammaker Station.
5: Oh.
0: But I've been rambling on about all the fun things happening for the centennial of Route 66. We know that next month the Texas Route 66 Festival is right around the corner. So if you're eager to get your kicks early, mm-hmm. you can start that this weekend. Again, at Dreammaker Station, there's going to be barbecue, car shows, all things Route 66 and fun things happening out there. If you haven't been to the midpoint of Route 66, this is a good time to do that as well. Moving along, still within the same theme of Route 66, the Motor Speedway is having their all-classes prize race this weekend. Also Saturday, there is the Route 66 Spring Break Read at the Chapter House Bookstore. Also on the 9th, this Saturday, Brushes and Brunch at American Quarter Horse Hall of Fame and Museum. Mama Needs a Mimosa Sip and Shop Shuttle at Public House, where you can have brunch, sip, and then they'll shuttle you to different places to shop around town.
5: Oh, my goodness. That's
0: a unique and cool Mother's Day mm-hmm. happening. Gal Springtime Shopping Event at Arts in the Sunset also Saturday. Also for Mother's Day, the Amarillo Gun Show is at the Amarillo Tri-State Exposition. Early bird.
5: Mama might need a gun. You don't know.
0: You never know. You never know. Early bird hike with birding at Paladero Canyon State Park is also this Saturday. County Fair Night with fireworks is happening at Amarillo Sod Poodles Saturday as well. We have stargazing at Paladero Saturday. On the Sunday, we have Mother's Day brunch buffet at Toscana. The 16th, we have the All Classes Race Veterans Night at the Route 66 Motor Speedway on the 17th. The Amarillo Warbirds will be facing the Salina Liberties at the Amarillo Civic Center. The 22nd, we have End of School Bash at Don Harrington Discovery Center. I can't believe school is almost over already. I know that many of my teacher friends are looking forward to their summer.
5: They may need the mimosas thing that you were talking about.
0: Yeah, go ahead and get that that summer break started early this weekend with all the mimosas. Bad Magic Music Festival is happening at Sam Houston Park on the 23rd. And then Helping Her Art Show and Women's Health Resource Fair will be at the Discovery Center on the 29th. Live music is happening. There's a ton this month. Some of the main venues are going to be Golden Light, The Blind Pig, Hoot's Pub, The Lumberyard has lots going on, 806 Coffee Shop, Shark Beach Burgers, Butler's Martini Bar, the Western Horseman Club, Smokey Joe's, and more. I didn't even go through a majority of the events we have on our events calendar. 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
5: You know, and I was going to mention two things. First of all, the first one is there's a lot of activity going on out in the Thompson Park area with new owners at Wonderland Park, and then also the zoo. They're cleaning up the zoo and making it better. So those are two attractions and things for people to go see out in that area of town.
0: Absolutely. If you haven't been out to Wonderland yet, the updates and improvements they've done are phenomenal. They have revamped every ride. Every ride rides like it's brand new. One of the most exciting things is the Himalaya goes backwards again.
5: Oh, good.
0: I know. Exciting things. They have the full sound system. And yes, the zoo, I am so excited for that. They just cleaned out the little moat around the monkeys and lots of more fun things to come. Really affordable pricing for season passes for Wonderland. So if you're looking to, I think it's like $60-something for
5: $60,
0: a season pass. Yeah, it's crazy. So I'm excited. I know I'm going to be taking my niece and nephew out there soon. So, yeah, definitely go check it out if it's been a while you've been to Wonderland and or the zoo.
5: All right. The other thing I was going to ask you is about the Route 66 Festival. If somebody wants to get some merchandise for the festival, where is the best place to do that?
0: 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Right in the top right-hand corner, there's a shop button. You can purchase all of the merchandise ahead of time, or we'll have different pop-ups throughout the entire festival and at the finale as well.
5: Now, I was out of town the other day, but I know they did a commemoration or something in Shamrock. Richard Ware from Amarillo National Bank, they did a postage stamp or something with the U Drop In. So it's already starting here in our area.
0: Yes, so the Centennial Commission with USPS launched an official Route 66 Centennial pack, and the Shamrock is Texas's featured location. So very proud of that. The U-Drop-In and Conoco Tower Station is iconic. If you've never been out to see it, you should do so. But yeah, we're very excited to have that icon on the stamps forevermore.
5: All right. If somebody wants more information about things going on in and around the Amarillo, Texas Panhandle area, how can they get it from you guys?
0: Visit Amarillo.com is your place for things to do, events, all things Amarillo. And then TX66Fest.com is your place for all things Centennial and Route 66 Festival. Quick reminder, we're right around the corner from the festival. It is June 4th through 13th. We are less than a month away now, so looking forward to speaking with you about that next month.
5: All right. Hope Stokes from Visit Amarillo, thanks for coming in this morning.
0: Thanks for having me.
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7: And we're live here outside the Perez family home just waiting for the... 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Looks like Dad has the bags. Daughter is bringing up the rear. 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
14: Deadly incident at Denver's International Airport. I'm Jack Callahan, Fox News. A person referred to as a pedestrian was struck and killed by a Frontier Airlines plane taking off for Los Angeles last night. Fox's Madeline Rivera with details.
15: Frontier Airlines says flight 4345 was taking off for Los Angeles from Denver when it hit a pedestrian on the runway around 11:20 p.m. local time. In air traffic control recording, the pilot can be heard reporting the incident and saying there was an engine fire. Smoke was reported in the cabin, forcing the crew to begin an evacuation via slides. Airport officials say the Denver Fire Department quickly put out that fire, and emergency crews bus the passengers back to the terminal.
14: Denver airport officials confirmed the victim was at least partially sucked into the jet's engine, unknown why someone was standing on the runway. Iran and the United States still trading blows in the Persian Gulf, testing the limits of a fragile ceasefire, as Fox's Ashley Webster reports from Tel Aviv.
16: There has been plenty of military action around the Strait of Hormuz. The very latest saw a U.S. F/A-18 Super Hornet fire on two empty Iranian-flagged oil tankers that were heading towards a port in Iran. Both vessels were disabled. Let's not forget there is a ceasefire in existence, but apparently it's a little shaky. Now, according to Central Command, the blockade is preventing more than 70 tankers capable of transporting more than $13 billion worth of oil from entering Iranian ports.
14: President Trump says a peace deal with Iran could be signed soon. State Department has sanctioned four Chinese-based entities accused of supporting Iran's military during Operation Epic Fury. Those firms include EarthEye. They allegedly provided satellite imagery to Iran's military. 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
14: The White House releasing new files on UFOs.
27: An eight-pointed star moving above the Middle East in 2013. An inverted teardrop soaring over the United Arab Emirates in June 2024. A small and circular unidentified aerial phenomena, or UAP, appearing to zip in and out of a wind turbine farm. All spotted by U.S. military assets who admit they don't know what these videos show. A White House official now says they are not trying to sway anyone's opinion in one way or the other. And President Trump, promoting the new DOW.gov/UFO, says, whereas previous administrations have failed to be transparent on this subject, with these new documents and videos, the people can decide for themselves what the hell is going on. Have fun and enjoy. Experts have anticipated this day for months.
14: Fox's Peter Ducey. Concern over the deadly respiratory ailment known as the HETA virus is growing. Before leaving the White House yesterday, President Trump telling reporters so far in the U.S. it is under control. The rare rodent-borne disease was recently at the center of an outbreak aboard a cruise ship. Six Americans on board that vessel are being monitored. None so far has tested positive for the virus. In the midst of a ceasefire with Ukraine, Russia held its annual Victory Day parade today.
28: President Vladimir Putin will preside as usual over a military parade in Red Square today. Every year, Moscow marks the anniversary of victory over Nazi Germany. But the current war with Ukraine is overshadowing events. A Kremlin spokesman saying extra security measures are in place as Kyiv continues to target the Russian capital with drones. There will also be less military hardware on show this year. No tanks or missiles today. Russia has declared a unilateral ceasefire to coincide with the event, but Ukraine says the Russians didn't respect a Ukrainian ceasefire earlier in the week. Jonathan Savage, Fox News.
14: And I'm Jack Callahan. This is Fox News.
29: 36-year-old Justin Richardson died in an accident Thursday night at 11:32 in the 300 block of North Pierce. Police were called to the scene and learned the Dodge pickup that Richardson was driving had been traveling south on Pierce when it, for unknown reasons, left the roadway and struck a tree. There were two occupants in the vehicle. Mr. Richardson died at the scene as a result of his injuries. A juvenile passenger was transported to an area hospital for treatment of injuries sustained in the crash. Due to his age, the juvenile male will not be identified to the public. This accident is being investigated by the traffic squad of the Amarillo Police Department. Anyone with any information on this fatal accident is asked to call the APD. Get more local news at KGNCAM.com. 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
30: Our weekend forecast contains a lot of variety. The weather from today compared to tomorrow is going to show some big changes. Today is the day that's kind of like summertime. It'll be sunny. High today getting all the way up into the low 90s. Southwest winds 15 to 25 miles per hour. But after we drop to the low 50s tonight, a cold front comes in. North winds tomorrow and much cooler temperatures. Highs tomorrow only getting into the low to mid 60s. News Channel 10, I'm Doppler Dave.

0: I want to get inside your head. As a pit crew member, you have a situation that does that, where you really dodged a bullet. How do you move past that?
1: Yeah, you definitely just say, oh, man, I hope this doesn't happen again. But, no, something like that was, it happened and I had enough sight to see that there was something going on. It didn't, get big when I was, in it. So I think my scenario is just a little different, where I did have time to step back and be like, you know what? I think I'm going to stay away from that right now. It's part of it. Don't go into it thinking it's going to happen. But when something does happen, you just have to step back and think, you know, that is a part of the job. Probably not going to happen again so soon, on wood. Part of the job.
0: Well, you sign up for it. You know going in that these are the dangers and the possibilities. And let's talk about the ergodynamics of it. With that full-faced helmet you wear, it has to limit the visual aspect. So is it a possibility when your back's turned, you're changing that tire, and you have an incident behind you? And that's what it would have had occurred with Joey Logano and Cole Custer. There had been tire changers that may not even have known it happened because they can't turn around. They don't have eyes in the back of their head. And that is that helmet pretty limited as far as visual?
1: Yeah, and especially too, helmet or not, I think when you're in it, you are literally laser focused on your job when your back is turned to it. So I don't know, helmet or not, how much you're going to avoid something like that, unfortunately, but part of it.
0: You're laser focused on the job at hand and the peripheral things that go around. You're not even aware of it because you're so focused on what you have to do. That's phenomenal. All right, Brianna O'Leary joins us live this morning as she's kind of tired flying in from beautiful Watkins Glen. Had a busy day. We'll catch up on that next week. But Bree, huge announcement coming out of NASCAR and MBM Motorsport. Someone that you've been working with quite a bit relative to her strength and conditioning. Also been doing some tire changing on some of her ARCA cars as she progresses at a phenomenal rate, and that would be Destiny Spurlock, the first black woman to race in a NASCAR event. And this weekend, she's going to be racing at Watkins Glen in the truck series for the Foxteca number 69. You will be the tire changer for that number 69 truck. Tell us what it means to you. And here at the American Motorsports Power Hour, we are so excited for Destiny and know she's just going to crush it. So how does that feel, Bree?
1: Exciting, just not even the part of where I get to change tires, that I get to be there for her debut, and that I am part of the team and a part of the progress and a part of the process. It's just so exciting to just get to have seat at the table with her. You know, she's really is a breath of fresh air, and it's just so fun to work with her. And so just to be a small part of her story is the coolest part of all of this. And I just know she'll do well. She puts everything she has into this, and I think it shows, and it will continue to show throughout her career.
0: Bree, she had a run in the ARCA East Series, then ARCA National Series, did very, very well. Meteoric rise, just amazing how she was able to adapt. Bree, you've worked with her, you know who she is, and we do have her scheduled for next week's show, so we're very excited about that. You know who she is. Now, this is going to be a tricky question. Is she ready?
1: Yeah, she's ready.
0: That's what I expected to hear. Brianna, before I get you off the phone, we got to talk about the race that happens on Sunday. The Go Bowling at the Glen at Watkins Glen International. Local coverage starts here about 2 o'clock. You can see the race on FS1 or hear it on MRN, Sirius XM Radio. Bree, road course race. Who's your winner?
1: I know we haven't heard much from them, but I am going to go back to SVG for this one.
0: SVG Trackhouse Racing is in desperate need of some sort of positive finish, and hopefully this will be the beginning. He should do very well and change the dynamic of Trackhouse. I love the pick. I'm going to pick with you again this weekend. I'm going to go with Christopher Bell. He was leading at Texas Motor Speedway, got taken out, barely taken out, but he did get taken out. He's hungry, he's ready, and he is a good road course driver. I'm going with that 20 car for Joe Gibbs Racing, Christopher Bell. Bree, thank you so much for joining us. Can't wait to talk to you next week. Got our fingers crossed with Destiny. Can't wait to talk to you next week.
1: Yes, sir. I'll talk to you then.
0: That was Brianna O'Leary calling in live from Charlotte, North Carolina. Next up on the American Motorsports Power Hour, we hear from the driver of that number 4, Front Row Motorsports Ford, the dynamic and interesting and talented race car driver, Noah Graxton. We'll be back after these important messages.
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0: 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Anbon pills just gave him a headache. 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
12: 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Welcome back to the American Motorsports Power Hour. I'm your host, Tommy T. And I just want to thank Brianna O'Leary for joining us this morning and doing what she does every Saturday morning for the American Motorsports Power Hour. 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Noah Gragson is probably one of the most entertaining race car drivers in all of motorsports. His personality, his opinions, and his racing know-how on the track separates him from most. He drives that beautiful dark horse Mustang for Front Row Motorsports That beautiful number four, week in and week out. Coming off a top 10 finish at Talladega, he's joining us live this morning, and we could not be more excited. Good morning to your race car driver.
1: Good morning.
12: Let's just go ahead and get into it. We've got a lot to talk about and a short time to do it. I got to compliment you, man. Congratulations on the top 10 at the Jack Lynx 500 at Talladega. Love seeing that four car run competitively up front most of the day. But I got to ask you, that Gorilla Pickles Pabst Blue Ribbon Ford looked badass, drove badass, finished badass, and was driven by a badass driver. Who came up with that theme?
1: Pabst Blue Ribbon and Gorilla's Pickles.
12: Yeah? Did you like it?
1: Yeah, the car looked awesome. I liked the car. I liked the paint scheme. People seemed to like the beer, so that was a positive, too. And cool collaboration. I love Grillo's Pickles. It seemed like it was a hot hit.
12: Yeah, it really was, man. And it looked, it looked cool as you know what. We're on terrestrial radio. We can't say much. But it looked cool rolling down that track. I recently saw your appearance on the podcast, Door Bumper Clear. Now, I did some research on this waxing crescent moon phase effect. Now, I saw your reaction. I saw what you did when you were calling all those drivers. Just classic, classic Noah. Do you have any understanding of what this is? And at the end of the day, from what I saw, it may have some peripheral effects on qualifying and how that car runs.
1: I mean, there's no... It's like a placebo effect, you know?
12: You think it really is? Because when I was looking into it, it talked about how the barometric pressure changes because of the crescent moon, and that makes things heavier.
1: It's more about the gravitational pull of the moon is probably the biggest thing, but there's no, like, set in stone fact that it actually works. But for whatever reason, we have to counter-adjust our cars for when the moon phase is a waxing crescent moon phase because of the gravitational pulse.
12: Very good. Noah, did you know you had to be some sort of, what would that be, some sort of expert in weather as well as a race car driver? Interesting stuff. The other thing, before we get into some other topics about racing, I love your song of the day on your Facebook page. Can I recommend one?
1: Sure.
12: Have you ever heard of the band Foreigner?
1: No.
12: Oh, well, then good, because I'm turning you on to something. I think you'll like them. They're old-school classic rock. There's a song called Dirty White Boy, and I absolutely think it fits your mantra. I think you would love the song. Seek it out, brother, because I think you would enjoy it. And, you know,
1: Hey, baby, if you're feeling down.
12: There you go.
1: I know what's good for you all day.
12: Dirty White.
1: Be worried what your friends see. And will it ruin your reputation loving me? That song? Because I'm a dirty white boy.
12: Dirty white boy. I'm singing with Noah. I can't believe it this morning. Yeah. So you've obviously heard it.
1: No, I'm listening to it right now.
12: Oh, do you like it?
1: Yeah, I mean, it's all right.
12: It's a rocking song, brother. It's a rocking song. Cool. I'm glad you looked it up anyway. All right, let's talk a little bit about some of the...
1: I haven't listened to the whole song yet. I just listened to a couple lines, so I need to listen to the whole thing.
12: I think you might like it, brother. I think you might like it. Real quick, before I get you out of here, and I know you got a busy schedule, and thank you again for calling in this morning, let's talk a little bit about this extra horsepower that everybody was so excited about in the off-season and when it was announced in the short tracks and the road courses, and that extra 80 horsepower. From a fan's perspective, and you know much better than me, from a fan's perspective, I saw some changes at Phoenix, I'll say that. But I haven't seen a huge impact, or maybe my expectations were set too high. As a driver, Noah, have you been able to embrace this? Obviously, you have to. But is it something that you're noticing, and is it something that you like? Or is it just something that NASCAR is trying, and it may or may not work for the future?
1: I haven't noticed a difference, personally.
12: Wow.
1: Other than Darlington, but that's the first weekend when we took the floor out and we added the horsepower. So that was quite a bit aero difference as well.
12: Mm-hmm.
1: Horsepower-wise, though, I didn't even notice much difference.
12: Yeah, I was hoping there would be a little more difference. Like I said, I saw it at Phoenix, but you obviously know better than I in those circumstances, that's for sure. Noah, we are so happy with your top 10 finish at Talladega. It's your third top 10. at Talladega in the spring race. You know, they say the first one might have been lucky, second one real lucky, but it seems like you figured something out in that spring race without releasing anything proprietary. Why do you think you're having this success at Talladega at the spring race as consistently as you are?
1: They just get me prepped up on the boulevard better in the spring race than they do during the fall race. I don't know. Just, that Halloween crowd, they just get a little tired, you know, but that spring crowd, they're ready to roll. They get me fired up.
12: I love it, brother. I love it. Typical Noah. I can't thank you enough for joining us this morning, brother. You are such a pleasure to speak with. Like I told you before we got on the air, you are loved in the panhandle of Texas. Any excuse to come out to Amarillo, Texas, you'll stay at my house. We'll smoke some meat, drink some beer, and watch some racing, brother.
1: Hell yeah. A little dirty white boy going down to Texas this week, baby. It's going to be a good weekend.
12: Oh, Texas Motor Speedway is going to be on fire. You know, and if you have a second, let me ask you about that. You got an 80-foot wide driving into a parking lot, turn one and two. Then you go into turn three and four, and it's a lot narrower, a lot steeper. How do you navigate such a complicated track? And people don't understand what those bumps do, the changes in the turns. Is it as hard as it looks like?
1: Well, it's really only about maybe 30 feet wide on both sides because we don't touch that whole top nine lanes that they have there in one and two.
12: Mm-hmm.
1: We don't touch the whole top five lanes that they got there in three and four just because the way the track's aging, it really hasn't aged. So we just run right around the bottom, you know, both sides and maybe a lane up, but that's about it. So it looks a lot crazier than it really is.
12: There. Oh, it looks crazy.
1: Because you don't have that many options. You only got one place to go.
12: Wow. It looks crazy, that's for sure. Well, the waxing crescent moon phase may help you guys stick to the bottom of that track. You won't need any PJ1 or track bite this year. So, brother, thank you so much. There you go, man. There you go. Can't tell you how much fun this was for me this morning. You're the best. We love you here in the Panhandle. And good luck in the rest of this season, brother.
1: Thank you.
12: Thank you, man.
1: See you soon.
12: See you soon. Take care. Wow, how much fun was that? Noah Graxton only doing what Noah Graxton can do, singing Dirty White Boy with Noah Graxton. Wow, that was a lot of fun. Next up on the American Motorsports Power Hour, we hear from our co-host, our racing expert, our NASCAR insider, and I really want to thank him for setting up that interview with Noah. We'll be back right after these important messages.
11: 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Congratulations from Mrs. Baird's Bread, United Supermarkets, and Amarillo's News Talk, AGNC.
10: Every day in May, I spend a great deal of time reflecting on my beloved mother. Perhaps more than anything, I'm absolutely dumbstruck at how much she influences my life so many years later. 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She patched my boo-boos. She even patched my broken heart once or twice. And she never asked for anything in return. She would have said, oh, that's just what moms do. She may never ask for anything, but she darn sure deserved it. You know, moms are like that. They care for us. They give us all they have to give, and they never expect anything in return. They don't ask for recognition. They don't ask for gifts. They just serve and love their family. But Mother's Day is a time we can give a little something back. Something she'll keep. Something she'll wear close to her heart. Something that reminds her how much she means to you. Come see us at Silverland. We'll help you find the perfect gift for mom. Not because she expects something, but because she has deserved it all along. Silverland, honoring moms for 30 years in Wolfland Square.
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27: Well, this weekend you definitely need to be paying attention to the forecast, because today's weather is going to be much different than tomorrow, and you want to plan accordingly. Today is the warm day, in fact hot. We're heading up to a high in the low 90s, southwest wind 15 to 25, just sunny, breezy, unseasonably warm. We'll drop to the low 50s overnight. Cold front tomorrow is going to drop temperatures a good 30 degrees. We'll have a cool north wind tomorrow, with highs only in the mid 60s. With your first alert forecast from News Channel 10, I'm Doppler Dave. KGNC.
12: Booyah! Welcome back to the American Motorsports Power Hour. I'm your co-host, Tommy T. Man, we're having some fun this morning on this beautiful Saturday morning in the capital of the Panhandle of Texas. Really enjoyed our time with Noah Graxton. A personality second to none and a one hell of a wheel, man. Just a real pleasure to have him on our show. Also want to remind our listeners this morning that our show is brought to you by those great people over at Amarillo Property Management for over 35 years in the residential property management business. Give Glenn a call, 806-372-4075. Let him and his staff show you how to make that non-cash flowing property into a cash flowing property. Or if you're looking for a home, a new home to rent, give Glenn a call, 806-372-4075. Amarillo Property Management for over 35 years in the residential property management business. He's a true NASCAR insider. We call him our racing expert. He has an extreme racing IQ, and he's calling in live this morning. My other brother from another mother, Chance Lancaster, the big man himself. How are you, my brother?
1: I'm good. We got a little rain this week.
12: Yeah.
1: And I mean little.
12: Little.
1: Maybe we can get a little more. It's race weekend. It's beautiful outside. And I can't complain.
12: First of all, I got to thank you so much for hooking us up with Noah. What a great guy. Just an interesting personality. Love talking to him. And I know you heard me. I'm singing Foreigner songs with this guy. Just a fantastic young man. One hell of a wheel, man. And I just really appreciate you bringing him on board for this morning's show. I love it when Noah's on the American Motorsports Power Hour.
1: Yeah, I love Noah. His personality is second to none, and that's what's making him, you know, a fan favorite.
12: Mm-hmm.
1: Every time you're around him, and one of my favorites for sure. He gives you everything, and it's raw, and that's what I love. You know, he doesn't hold back, doesn't care. It's not politically correct. It's truly what Noah thinks and what Noah feels, and that's what people admire about him. It's what I admire about him. It's black and white, and his personality just away from the racetrack is the same way, and it's just, you get Noah. I love it, and the sponsors love it, the fans love it, and will continue to love it.
12: He is indeed a dirty white boy, but I don't know. I've been looking on his Facebook page, seeing if he's going to make it a song of the day. It hadn't happened yet, but if it does, I'll let our listeners know. All right, brother, you did a fantastic job down at Texas Motor Speedway celebrating their 30th anniversary in that incredible weekend of racing down there, that beautiful triple-header weekend, and it all culminated with the Worth 400 presented by Liqui Moly. Let's talk about the race. You were right, Chance, last week when you talked about what the racing would be like, how this track is seasoning like a fine wine. I say leave it alone. I'm with you. Let's talk about the race. Let's talk about the winner, Chase Elliott. Give us your take, brother.
1: We went out to dinner with some Elliott team guys, and I knew with the way that we qualified in our long run speed in the car that it was going to be okay. So when you look at that, there's a couple guys that had some long run speed. And if he could get a little bit of track position, he was going to be fine. So what did Chase do? He got a few track position, rattled off some spots at the beginning. And then there was a shakeup in stage two, you know, with some guys running long, some guys taking two, and some really crazy pit strategy. And those guys were hoping for cautions to get that track position. When the way that a lot of that crazy pit road disasters happened through the exchange, Chase jumped Denny Hamlin and put a pretty big gap on Denny. Chase wins stage two. Then we go to stage three, pretty long green flag runs. And we get, you know, the one there at the end. And with the caution, we rack them. We start off again. So Chase's number one job was to clear Denny Hamlin. If he can get the clean air and get out, Tyler Reddick has to drive through some traffic to get there. Now, if you're hung up side by side and you're racing pretty hard, Denny's getting the runs on the outside, that makes it more challenging and, you know, more time for Tyler to get there. So everything lined up. Chase did his job, cleared the 11, and you can't give up the track position to pit there. So, and put yourself back in the dirty air and the unknowns of what could happen, people bouncing off each other. So, yeah, that's a short run of how Chase got it done, and Allen making some great calls and them being consistent and saving when they had to, knowing other guys were short in certain stages. So that was a really good job by the 9 team. Pit stop were amazing. Those guys were knocking it out of the park. They didn't run the fastest pit stop, but they ran the most consecutive fastest pit stops. Mm-hmm. So that's what you're looking for. So kudos to those guys.
12: Chance, you had an opportunity to speak with Chase after the race, talk to him about the timing of the sponsorship of the car. Let's hear what the winner of the Worth 400 presented by Liqui Moly had to say to our Chance Lancaster.
4: You won here with Hooters, kind of ended up holding a victory lap, special celebration. Carson did one last weekend. Can you walk us through what it means to get one with Prime right before we're going back into their season, your partnerships, yeah, and what that is with them?
5: Yeah, really cool that, you know, while I was thinking about that after the race, and which, you know, they chose the races they chose because it is right before they, you know, get the broadcast back. But you know, certainly in those moments, yeah, it's like, man, you know, when you perform well, that worked out really well, and, you know, great timing for them. I thought they did a really good job covering our races last year, and I heard nothing but really good things about it. And I know we had some great broadcast partners for sure, but, you know, from my perspective, obviously a little closer to home with Prime. Certainly proud to, you know, get them a win. I guess that's our first win together, yeah. So that's really cool, and yeah, great timing, and we're happy to have them back in Charlotte, you know, here in a couple weeks. So I have no doubt they'll be bringing their A game and, you know, be broadcasting.
1: Yeah, that was Chase Elliott, winner of the Worth 400 at Texas Motor Speedway. He's now an honorary Texan times two in the Cup Series. Mr. Mark Faber had the pleasure of making him one of our own here in Texas. But I really thought it was interesting from that take, you know, Hooters' last ride.
12: Mm-hmm.
1: We didn't know at the time that was going to be Hooters' last ride. But first win with Chase, and then we get the first one with Prime. We'll be really, I'm looking forward to having them doing the broadcasting. It was great coverage. The car just looked beautiful. The suits looked really good, that blue and the black. And it was fun. It's cool always to get, you know, a sponsor's first win if you're a driver and a team, and being able to push them forward. And nobody better than Chase Elliott, reigning champion and NASCAR's most popular driver.
12: Let me digress just a little bit, and you kind of touched on it, that 67 car driven by Corey Heim, the 2311 organization. We had the car chief on last week. He's a friend of our show's, Jamie Smith. Yeah. I want to just give them their props. They had a great run. Doesn't run his full schedule. He has a lot of races upcoming. But Corey Heim and that 2311 Toyota is a force to be wrecked with, and I'm hoping next season he'll get a full-time ride with 2311. We'll hear from Jamie Smith in the coming weeks and talk about this race and talk about the other races that he'll be participating in. Chance, you also spoke with Chase's crew chief, Alan Gustafson. He was very interesting in some comments that he made. Let's hear what he's had to say about some of the, and I'm just going to say the word, naysayers earlier in the season, as Chase Elliott has won two races already this season, the earliest he's ever won two races in a season, and how that team is absolutely performing. So let's hear what Alan had to say.
4: That's the way I look at it. And look, I do everything I can to help this team be successful in the end. And that's what matters to me. And when I go to bed at night, I know the effort that I put in, I know the effort the team's put in, I know, you know, the reality. And people are always going to have an opinion. And unfortunately, I think in a lot of cases, there's a platform for people who really don't know what they're talking about, to voice their opinion, and yeah, people listen to it. But, you know, I'm super fortunate to work for HMS, and I love Chase to death. We have a great relationship and a great team, and just do the best I can, you know, and the rest is going to take care of itself.
1: That was the Allen Gustafson, who's worked with multiple Hall of Famers in this sport, and the latest one of Chase Elliott. He is the mastermind on the box. I got to ask him a couple questions and listen to what he has to say, and that dude is just, he's so intense all the time and brings out high intensity, and the guy is so smart. One of the things that he brought up in a quote that I listened to him say that I really, it hit home to me, because he does get criticized. He's like a quarterback for the Dallas Cowboys. You know, he can do no right, and he can do, you know, there's all the wrong. And this quote was, "You'll never find a hater that can do it better than you can." That's a mindset. Mm-hmm. So you can listen to the noise, or you can tune it out, and there's not a hater. There's nobody can do it better than me. And I love that. That shows his intensity and how he doesn't care about the noise, doesn't give a damn about the background. I'm focusing on this team, and we're going to win races and compete and win championships. And that's phenomenal. I don't care about what all you people have to say. So, you know, there's ups and downs, and you got to ride them, and that's sports.
12: Absolutely, brother. Next up on the American Motorsports Power Hour, we'll continue to talk a little bit about Texas Motor Speedway. Breakdown the Go Bowling at the Glen at Watkins Glen International, and get you caught up on all the news. We'll be back after these important messages.
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12: Booyah! Welcome back to the American Motorsports Power Hour. I'm your host, Tommy T. And we're having a lot of fun here in the capital of the panhandle of Texas, Amarillo, Texas. We're going to continue our conversation now, commercial-free, with our NASCAR insider. We call him our NASCAR expert, Chance Lancaster, calling in live this morning. All right, brother, let's continue. Let's talk a little bit about some news. Let's just talk about this. We had Brianna O'Leary on the show earlier. She's going to be pitting for that 69 car in the Craftsman Truck Series driven by Destiny Spurlock. She'll be the first black woman to run in a NASCAR-sanctioned event. What's your take on that? And how excited are you for Brianna to be again at ground zero when history is being made?
1: I can tell you this, and this isn't any disrespect to what she's doing, whether she's on pit road or she's doing training with drivers right. and crew members, she's making an impact in the sport.
12: Mm-hmm.
1: Regardless, that's that. It hurts my heart that I didn't get to see her at Texas pit a car or Coda yeah. or any other track I've gone to. She enjoys it, and the competition side in her is begging for that. And I love watching her do it. I love watching her compete, push her body, and push her experience to the limit. That's what's fun, and you can tell she enjoys it, the interaction that she has. So it's fun, and I'm glad to be able to see her do that and be able to have her have some challenges this weekend.
12: And she is representing the panhandle as good as anybody could expect. So proud of that young woman. All right, Chance, let's talk about the penalties from Texas Motor Speedway. We saw an interesting incident between Ryan Preece and Ty Gibbs. Penalties were handed out. Ryan Preece should learn how to keep his mouth shut. Been hit with those points, the $50,000 that were taken from him. What say you also about the lack of any kind of police between Kyle Busch and John Hunter?
1: Well, I'll start off with Ryan Preece.
12: Yeah.
1: I am 100% in agreement. You know, you get raced the way you race me, and there's that respect there. And I'm also a big fan of having drivers be transparent and be able to talk and not be fined. You want to know, NASCAR, why we have drivers that are so bland and why there's no personality in the sport and why they don't talk and why they don't open up and the fans are begging for it is because you find them when they start talking the truth and why they did what they did. See, this guy didn't sit there and throw a fist on pit road at the dude, even though I think that's warranted at times, too. Let the boys have at it. They left it on the track, and that's that. You got to have the personality. Let these guys open up. And the reason he got fined and Kyle Busch didn't is because he admitted to it.
12: Right.
1: It's that simple. And you got to be able to let guys talk and express why they did what they did and their personalities and the whole nine yards. And you're stopping that because you're taking money out of their pocket and putting bad exposure on them. Quit. Let them be them. Let the sport open up. Let the fan base see it. That's what they're begging for. I hate it. And then to the Kyle Busch incident, Kyle claims that John Hunter didn't leave him in a room. He was, you know, 3 foot off the wall per the S&T data, and he did. He right hooked, if you will, Kyle Busch in the right rear and send him square into the wall with the right side of the car. Next corner they get into, Kyle Busch turns a little right and sends John Hunter into the outside fence, and he smokes that car. Yeah, Kyle Busch had a really good day going, justified it, or unjustified a good finish, however you want to look at it, with giving John Hunter a lesson from Kyle Busch's opinion. So Kyle didn't go talking about it after the race and admitting to things, and that's been the difference. Either way, both left it on the track, and that's the way it should be.
12: You know, I'm going to ask NASCAR, is it only a penalty when you admit to it? It's the same similar behavior, but if you admit to it, then you get the $50,000 and the 25 points dock. We heard Daniel Suarez a few weeks on our show talk about he wasn't going to lift a finger against Ross Chastain because he didn't want to come out of pocket $50,000. It goes back to what you're saying. NASCAR is putting a stifle on them, can't do what they want to do, can't say what they want to say. Kyle Busch played it smart, kept his mouth shut, didn't get fined the $50,000, didn't lose the 25 points. I couldn't agree with you more, brother, at all. Let's talk briefly about the secret that was not such a big secret, and that was Ryan Blaney announcing his long-term extension with Team Penske. Love that young man. We've had him on our show numerous times. He's one hell of a wheel man. He deserves this opportunity. What say you about this extension for Ryan Blaney?
1: That's no surprise.
12: Yeah.
1: He's definitely the best driver in their camp right now, and arguably, period. The guy is always front, always finding a way to the front. I mean, he drove from the back to the front at Texas last weekend, just always finding a way. And he is another man that's the face of our sport, and a lot of people like him, and he's needed. So it's no surprise to me that Penske wants to keep him around, because if you let him out, he's going to beat you. And, you know, you want to keep them type of people in your camp.
12: That is absolutely correct. If you let him go, he's going to come back and bite you in the ass. No question about that. Tomorrow afternoon at 2 o'clock Central on the FS1, the Go Bowling at the Glen at Watkins Glen International. We got a road course race tomorrow afternoon. Chance, tell us a little bit of what we can expect and throw in your winner at the end.
1: Yeah, you know, I talked to Chase a little bit about this to see if he expected anything different with us going to Watkins Glen a little earlier in the year. And, you know, up there in upstate New York, it's cooler than normal than racing here in August. So I asked him if he, you know, are you going to expect anything, you know, some speed differences, groove differences, anything like that with it being a little cooler? And he didn't seem to think that was the case, that it's still going to be pretty one-lane type deal. So I think you're going to see that, and I'm going to tend to agree with him. And I think the biggest difference is the limits that they're putting on the track now, with cars not being able to get wide coming off of one, and through the carousel there, and how that's going to change some things. The aggression through there is really going to put a damper. Used to, you could move a guy or whatever, he gets up there. Now you move a guy and he gets up there, he's in the barrier. So that's going to be interesting to see how aggressive that's going to be through there. I think some long green flag runs and pit strategy, who's going to jump what at the stage and who's taking what from where. Where's that line is going to be the case here at this road race. It's the fastest road course we have.
12: Mm-hmm.
1: You know, it's a super speedway of road courses, if you will. So it'll
12: be
1: fun. I love Watkins Glen and what it brings. Beautiful place. We'll see what happens. Who brings home the pin? I was just talking to my buddy Nick Gardner about that, and he sent me a picture of his Martinsville clock from this year that he has in his house now.
12: Mm-hmm.
1: And I said, you know, it'd look good on that. Is that cowboy hat you got last weekend and a bowling pin. I'm going to continue the momentum this weekend. Lance Lawner, I need you to pick with me, too. We're going with the number 9, Chase Elliott.
12: Number 9, Chase Elliott. Love the pick. I picked with Brianna earlier in the show, and I went with Christopher Bell, but I love that pick. Chance, I got to let you go this morning as usual. Again, thank you so much for all that you did at Texas Motor Speedway. You brought it. We have tons of content that will be airing throughout the season. Amazing stuff. Love the conversation you had with Chase. Thank you for bringing us Noah. And, you know, Noah said he's not noticing any different in the horsepower. Did you know that? With the extra horsepower they get at the short tracks and at road courses.
1: You know, some guys have said that, and they don't see a difference. And it's really interesting to me. And then some guys are like, oh, yeah, I can feel it. Yeah, it's an interesting take for sure.
12: Absolutely. Brother, thank you so much for joining us this morning, my man.
1: Yeah, take care, everybody.
12: That was Chance Lancaster, the one and only, the big man himself, calling in live this morning. Man, we've had a great show for you this morning. I want to thank the driver of that number 4 Front Row Motorsports Ford, Noah Graxton. Want to thank America's Tire Changer and Amarillo's own Brianna O'Leary. Want to thank the winner of the Worth 400, driver of that number 9 Hendrick Chevrolet, Chase Elliott. Also want to thank his crew chief, the very charismatic and articulate, we should say, Alan Gusterson. Thank to the big man himself, Chance Lancaster, for doing what he does every week in and week out. But most of all, I want to thank you guys, our listeners. You guys make it possible for us to bring this show to you week in and week out. So until next time, Godspeed.
0: Who says vaping isn't addictive? The use of vaping devices has the potential for addiction and dependency. 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
7: Death. I'm Paul Stevens, Fox News. Frontier Airlines reporting one of its planes hit and killed a person on a runway during a takeoff at Denver International Airport on Friday.
8: The collision forcing the flight to abort takeoff as it was heading for Los Angeles. The FAA now out with a statement, and they say during departure from Denver International Airport to LAX, Frontier Airlines Flight 4345 struck a person on runway 17L. The Airbus A321 evacuated passengers using emergency slides. The incident occurred at approximately 11:30 p.m. local time. The FAA is investigating. In audio from air traffic control, a pilot can be heard reporting the incident and alerting about an engine fire. Frontier says there was smoke in the cabin, but airport officials say the Denver Fire Department quickly put that fire out. There were 224 passengers and 7 crew members on board.
7: And that's Fox's Madeline Rivera. Denver airport officials now confirm the victim was at least partially sucked in to one of the aircraft's engines. President Trump honoring military moms at the White House as the U.S. and Iran continue to exchange blows on the battlefield.
9: President Trump honoring Gold Star mothers in the Rose Garden as U.S. forces disabled 2 more vessels for violating the U.S. blockade on Iranian ports. It's the latest attack in a tit-for-tat between the two nations. CENTCOM released new images of the 4 U.S.-guided missile destroyers that faced incoming fire from Iran while traversing some 500 miles through the Persian Gulf and the Strait of Hormuz. The U.S. carried out retaliatory strikes, but the president insists the ceasefire is still in place.
7: Fox's Aisha Hazmi at the White House. While the ceasefire reportedly continues, a peace deal is yet to be made between the U.S. and Iran. And President Trump says U.S. forces will do what's necessary in the continuing conflict. 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
13: Temperatures being 30 degrees above average.
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7: A judge issuing 2 rulings on Friday in the case against Tyler Robinson, the alleged assassin of conservative influencer Charlie Kirk, Fox's Chanley Painter.
17: The Utah judge denying Tyler Robinson's request to ban cameras from the courtroom moving forward, but the judge did grant Robinson's request to delay his preliminary hearing that had been set for May 18th. Now, the preliminary hearing will take place in early July, from July 6th through July 10th. The delay comes as both sides continue to receive and process a large and growing volume of evidence in the case. At that hearing, prosecutors need only establish probable cause that Robinson murdered Charlie Kirk last September as he spoke on the campus of Utah Valley University.
7: Charlie Kirk's widow, Erica Kirk, had strongly pushed for the inclusion of cameras in the courtroom, arguing the case deserved as much transparency as possible. A 16-year-old North Carolina girl and a 28-year-old man both charged in connection with the triple murder of the girl's parents and grandmother.
21: Due to the severity of the crimes, 16-year-old Star Grant is being charged
0: as an adult in the deaths of her parents and grandmother. Also charged is 28-year-old Devin O'Neill Loving. They were arrested at a hotel in Gatlinburg, Tennessee. Their relationship is unclear. The bodies discovered by deputies during a welfare check. Buncombe County Sheriff Quentin Miller.
1: All deceased from gunshot wounds.
0: A motive is unknown. Deborah Valentine, Fox News.
7: Russian President Vladimir Putin on Saturday today voicing confidence of victory in Ukraine as he oversaw a military parade on Moscow's Red Square commemorating the defeat of Nazi Germany in World War II. Security very tight in Moscow as Putin and several foreign leaders attended the parade even as a U.S. brokered three-day ceasefire eased some concerns about possible Ukrainian attempts to disrupt those festivities. I'm Paul Stevens. This is Fox.
3: 19-year-old Diego Ulysses Ramirez Trejo of Wheeler was killed Thursday morning in a one-vehicle accident in Armstrong County on Farm to Market Road 1151. Preliminary investigation revealed that the 2010 Hyundai Genesis he was driving at 4:15 a.m. was traveling eastbound on Farm to Market Road 1151 when, for an unknown reason, it left the roadway. The vehicle entered the south ditch, struck a utility pole, and rolled over. The driver was not wearing a seatbelt and was ejected during the crash. Mr. Ramirez Trejo died at the scene as a result of the injuries sustained in that crash. The DPS did report that it was foggy at the time of the accident. This crash remains under investigation by the Texas Highway Patrol. Get more local news at KGNCAM.com. 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
12: Our weekend forecast contains a lot of variety. The weather from today compared to tomorrow is going to show some big changes. Today is the day that's kind of like summertime. It'll be sunny. High today getting all the way up into the low 90s with southwest winds 15 to 25 miles per hour. But after we drop to the low 50s tonight, a cold front comes in, north winds tomorrow, and much cooler temperatures. Highs tomorrow only getting into the low to mid-60s. From News Channel 10, I'm Doppler Dave with your first alert forecast.
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3: 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We're talking about the financial industry now. This is exactly where I've been spending my time for the last 40 years. I've been a certified financial planner since 1997. I pretty much the firm started in 1983, and so I've been on the ground floor when it really is continuing to convert to a fiduciary responsible industry. It's better than it used to be.
4: I would say so, yeah.
3: As we kind of come back into this, we have my mentor that I got to know, he trained me well, was one of the very first 1,000 certified financial planner professionals in America. He was on the ground floor of the fiduciary responsible investment advice. In 1983, he formed one of the very first registered investment advisory firms in America. And you can't make this stuff up. This firm, really roots came from very early, starting in the fiduciary responsible investment advice. Now, the reason he did that, he was the branch manager for E.F. Hutton. E.F. Hutton went out of business because of shady dealings. And they had multiple complaints against them that caused them to eventually close up. If you remember, E.F. Hutton was... when E.F. Hutton talks, people listen. Remember that?
4: Yeah.
3: And you can trust E.F. Hutton. And all the trust. What he saw was, and what he wished to get away from was, he was forced to sell investments that were not solid. He was forced to sell. If he wanted to stay with E.F. Hutton, he had to sell the pig with lipstick. He literally told me this. They made us do it. We could not. We were given a fraudulent. It wasn't exactly fraud. E.F. Hutton.
4: We had to sell something.
3: You have to sell your share. You have to. If you want to stay here, you got to sell your share of this pig. Now, what happened was E.F. Hutton was a market maker for securities, so they would come out with a security. They would, and then if it didn't sell, naturally, they had to make their broker sell it. Well, that was nuts. They had multiple times when they were made to present products to their clients that he felt very uncomfortable with. But he was forced to. So he made the transition. When he left E.F. Hutton, he made the decision wisely to do a much more fiduciary, responsible

0: investment advice. So, are you ready for me to tell you about fiduciaries?
1: Yes.
0: Do you know what a fiduciary? I mean, I'm going to ask you as just a regular dude on the corner. Do you know what a fiduciary is?
1: Based in context, a fiduciary is, you know, the person has a certain level of obligation, responsibility on how they handle. I know this from, I consulted with in a bankruptcy case back in 2015, and I helped disprove a Ponzi scheme. But in the course of disproving the Ponzi scheme, I also proved that there was a breach of fiduciary responsibility to the investors.
0: Okay.
1: And so, yes, a fiduciary is like, so I give you assets and you're the fiduciary, you have a certain level of responsibility to safeguard those and utilize those in my best interest.
0: Very well said. I'm going to kind of say a person of unique trust that is required to act in the best interest of the person that they are trusted by
1: or representing.
0: Yeah.
1: Okay.
0: And then there's a couple of more parts of the rule. You have to disclose material facts. You have to be well versed in the products that you're selling. You can't just go to the weekend program and sell an insurance product.
1: Yes.
0: That's not – you have to actually be trained in what you're selling and have a very, very deep understanding of what's
1: – So in the fiduciary, being in that position and you being a certified financial planner, is there like some kind of like industry kind of like code of ethics that go with that?
0: Yes, certified financial planners have a very distinct and code of ethics that we must do. We have to sign it once a year.
1: So
0: I have to attest. The actual term is attest.
1: Right.
0: I have to attest that I have done these things in a fiduciary responsible way. If I have a complaint against me, I have to disclose that.
1: So we have.
0: I can't stay a certified financial planner if I'm defrauding.
1: Right.
0: I mean, if a certified financial planner buddy of mine defrauds somebody, they no longer can become. They can't be a certified financial planner anymore. They can't be a securities licensed person anymore. In my 40 years, I've seen that happen.
1: Yes.
0: Where somebody loses everything.
1: So
0: they defrauded people.
1: In a weird way, with my business, whenever I'm conducting a private investigation for somebody, if I do find, in a way, I'm like a fiduciary when regarding the information that I gather.
0: Okay.
1: And what information they give to me to start their inquiry. If I do find something that appears to be criminal, I have to let them know.
0: Your ethics require you to stay as a fraud expert,
1: right? So
0: certified fraud expert, you got to go by the ethics.
1: And so, yeah, and the reason why I asked about the certified financial planner is like me being a certified fraud examiner and also a member of the Council of International Investigators. We have both of them are industry associations. Both of them have very comparable codes of ethics. And it's that I do have to protect my clients and the information that they share with me. So, you know, not necessarily on the money side of things, like you are with the assets, but with the information that is shared with me, I have to act in a fiduciary capacity and to protect the PII, personally identifiable information. If I find material facts, then yes, I have to share them, et cetera. And so, I mean, yeah, you can just have just a private investigator. Like, you can have somebody who's a financial advisor. But once you tack on with you the certified financial planner on the end of it, it takes it from just being a financial advisor – and now it elevates it.
0: It should. In most cases, it does. In a very, very, very small, tiny percentage of cases, the certified financial planner loses his way and his morals, and then he loses his designation.
1: Yeah.
0: So, one of the keys is I am required to know my client.
1: Yeah.
0: So I cannot advise a person. I can give them general rule of thumb type things. I can talk around it, but I can't specifically advise a client until they become in a relationship with the certified financial planner.
1: Mm-hmm.
0: Now, we could go all around this and never get a relationship up, but once I get the relationship, then I'm held at the highest level of responsibility to make sure that they are doing what's in the best interest of their family. I have to educate them so they can make an informed decision if they have choices.
1: Mm-hmm.
0: So I'm always saying I am certainly not even close to being the only certified financial planner in Amarillo. I'm certainly not the only fiduciary in Amarillo. We've got plenty of folks to choose from.
1: Right.
0: But I say 90% of all the people that represent themselves as financial planners sell an insurance product, and they're not even securities licensed. They can't even talk about the product that may be in the best interest of the client. So the opposite is insurance salesmen. They're selling for the company and getting paid a very large commission.
1: Yes.
0: Not to say that the product may be exactly what the client needs,
1: mm-hmm.
0: but if they can't even have knowledge of or discuss any other product. So they can't talk about securities. They can't talk about the negatives of their product because they're not licensed to talk about them.
1: So I think as part of that fiduciary responsibilities that I'm hearing from you, it's also like know your lane and know what you're good at.
0: Well, it is difficult when we are able to give them three different investments.
1: Right.
0: Each one is appropriate.
1: Yes.
0: So it could be an investment that is in an insurance company investment. It could be
1: right.
0: in the securities investment. It could be in the registered investment advisory investment. All three of them are appropriate. All three of them are in the best interest of the family.
1: Mm-hmm.
0: Then we have to discuss cost, risk,
1: mm-hmm.
0: And go over the three costs, the three risks, the three solutions. And then they are able to choose the one that they believe, because it's ultimately them and their family. They know it much better than I would ever know. They can choose the one that they believe is in the best interest of their family. We do that all the time. So we don't have any prejudice against insurance products.
1: Right.
0: Zero. I have no prejudice against any of the other assets out there that are being presented by any of the other advisors. No prejudice against them at all. I have a duty to show that that particular investment may have higher fees. I have a duty to show them. So now, after the break, I'm going to give you, this is the way we do this, I have the 8 Rules of Investing by Dale Buckner. So I have 8 rules of investing, and then I'm going to give you a reason why you should adopt, Eli Wilkerson should adopt rules of investing for the rest of his life so that he would likely be getting an investment that is in the best interest of his family. So see what I mean?
1: Yeah.
0: So if you'd like to visit with a certified financial planner professional, fiduciary responsible one, we never charge for those meetings. 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
7: Every day in May, I spend a great deal of time reflecting on my beloved mother. Perhaps more than anything, I'm absolutely dumbstruck at how much she influences my life so many years later. My mom patched my clothes. She patched my boo-boos. She even patched my broken heart once or twice. And she never asked for anything in return. She would have said, "Oh, that's just what moms do." She may never ask for anything, but she darn sure deserved it. You know, moms are like that. They care for us. They give us all they have to give, and they never expect anything in return. They don't ask for recognition. They don't ask for gifts. They just serve and love their family. But Mother's Day is a time we can give a little something back. Something she'll keep. Something she'll wear close to her heart. Something that reminds her how much she means to you. Come see us at Silverland. We'll help you find the perfect gift for Mom. Not because she expects something, but because she has deserved it all along. Silverland, honoring moms for 30 years in Wolfland Square.
8: 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Cole Stanley will be here with us at 8:15. But before that, Penny Bentley from the Chamber will be in to talk about Business Connection coming up. Of course, I'll have all the latest local news, sports, weather, and traffic, plus Fox News on the hour and half hour. 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
0: This is Dale Buckner's Financial Clinic visiting with Eli Wilkerson. We're talking about fraud, about money laundering, and about this financial industry. And in the past, the financial industry has had what we now consider to be unethical practices. We had churning. We had all kinds of other presentation. We had multiple levels of things that went wrong. And I'm going to go through Dale's 8 rules of investing that are fiduciary responsible rules that are every single one of them is helping you lower fees. Every single one of them is going to help you to reduce the possibility of fraud. Every single one of them is going to make things work better in your life. And so as I do this for you, Eli, it's going to be for everybody listening on the, you know, you guys just get to listen to this. 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You know that?
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0: You know that you don't have to listen to this. 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I don't know about Androids. I've been struggling.
1: You've got it on Spotify.
0: I've got it on Spotify. I've got it on YouTube. I got it all over the place. It's just everywhere.
1: Yeah, you got it on Spotify. You got it on Stitcher. You've got it on...
0: Oh, so he knows me so well. Anyway, all right, so as we talk about this, what was I talking about? The rules.
1: We're going to get into
0: the completely.
1: Rules.
0: See, this is why the program sometimes digresses. Yes. All right, I digress. The 8 rules of investing, Dale's 8 rules. This can become Eli's 8 rules. Maybe you want to have 9 rules. I don't know.

0: Maybe you only want to have seven. What's in the best interest of Eli? Only Eli can tell us. All right, so open it up, and I'm saying all investments should be liquid.
1: Now, there's a rule down the list that could change that. So
2: yeah,
1: there could be some place in there where we don't want it liquid, and the reason is because the benefits of the investment are so overwhelmingly beneficial that the liquidity isn't important, and you don't need it liquid anyway because you got look at this dude. He's got buckets of money laying around. If you're a fraudster, you know, don't listen to me.
2: It's all hidden in my couch.
1: So he's got buckets of money laying around. He's got plenty of money, so he doesn't have to worry about liquidity, but the vast majority of my clients want everything liquid. That means you didn't pay any money to open the account. You pay no money to close the account. You don't have an encumbrance of a insurance company or a bank or some insured account like a CD. Mm-hmm. It's not, CDs aren't liquid. I hate to tell people, but they're not.
2: Yep.
1: And I hate to tell people insurance company products are not liquid. They're just not.
2: Yep.
1: All right, so as we come back in, there should never be a charge to invest in the investment or to exit the investment. So other financial planners sometimes say, well, we're going to do a financial plan. We're going to charge you a buttload of money. I don't know that in West Texas, that means a lot. So
2: yes,
1: they're going to charge you up front something to just open the account and do the paperwork.
2: Yeah, like
1: an administrative
2: fee.
1: They're gonna somehow to get money from you up front before they ever do any work for you. Are they invest anything?
2: Yeah.
1: Well, I don't think so. I don't think that's a wise thing to do.
2: Correct.
1: So in my rules, there should never be a charge to open the account or close the account. Number three, work with a world-class custodian. Huh? There's multiple world-class custodians in the world, and one of the reasons is because Schwab forced all other custodians to charge zero.
2: Wow.
1: In most cases. Now, when we say zero, there are fees inside of a Schwab account that virtually every one of them, our clients, don't pay. So that we're doing it in such a way that they have a zero-fee account.
2: Wow.
1: At Schwab. So, I don't know that I'm ever going to find a more secure custodian than Schwab.
2: Yeah.
1: You agree?
2: I mean, yeah.
1: Well, and they took over my other best custodian, which was TD Ameritrade.
2: Yeah.
1: Well, they're completely running out of business, a whole bunch of other custodians, because they're doing such a good job. And there are multiple other custodians out there that are doing equally as good a job, but they were forced to do the good job because of Schwab. So I'm going with Schwab. We're not a branch office of Schwab, but we have many of the services of a branch office of Schwab.
2: Mm-hmm.
1: Right here in West Texas, in Amarillo, Texas, right here in the historic Amarillo building. All right, so now I'm going to go ahead and cut this off one more time.
2: Okay.
1: And take another break, and then we'll get to the rest of the eight rules of investing. 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Eli's sitting by the phone. He's bored. He needs to talk to somebody that's needing his help for being defrauded.
2: Or to keep yourself from getting defrauded.
1: Keep yourself from being defrauded. 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
2: 806-848-0880.
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8: No matter how old you get, she's still mom. She's still the one who answers the phone when something goes wrong. Still the one who loves you no matter what. She's still ready with Band-Aids and Neosporin, even though you're 40 with kids of your own. She's still the one that you call when you need advice with a tender touch. Still the one who calls you to make sure you made it home safely. Still the one that believes in you, even when you don't believe in yourself. No matter how old you get, she's still mom. This Mother's Day, if you'd like to tell her thank you in a meaningful way and are not sure how to do it, I believe Silverland can help. If you want to give her something that lasts longer than flowers, something she'll wear and think of you every time she does, think Silverland. 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At Silverland, we believe motherhood is a sacred call. To all moms, I wish you a blessed day.
9: Well, this weekend you definitely need to be paying attention to the forecast because today's weather is going to be much different than to tomorrow, and you want to plan accordingly. Today is the warm day. In fact, hot. We're heading up to a high in the low 90s. Southwest wind 15 to 25. Just sunny, breezy, unseasonably warm. We'll drop to the low 50s overnight. Cold front tomorrow is going to drop temperatures a good 30 degrees. We'll have a cool north wind tomorrow with highs only in the mid-60s. With your first alert forecast from News Channel 10, I'm Doppler Dave. KGNC.
0: 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Sorry, Eli, you're not going to get to talk very much. We're talking about the 8 rules of investing. I want Eli to consider, because I can't tell you it's in your best interest, I want you to consider getting a set of rules of investing for you, your family, your daughter when she becomes, how old, I mean, you don't tell me, your daughter should have, by the time she reaches adulthood, a set of rules of investing. This is the way you give your legacy. You received a set of rules of investing from your parents. They received them from their grandparents. This is the way we give the legacy of being able to be good money managers to our progeny. Progeny. Yeah. So you can pass along the legacy of good money management by having this rules of investing. Number one, all investments should be liquid. Number two, there should never be a charge to open or close the account. Number three, work with a world-class custodian. Now, number four is the next one. The fee should be as low as they can be relative to the benefits of the investment.
10: Yes.
0: Now, if you have the relative benefits of the investment that are overwhelming in being able to reach your goals, you could do away with the liquidity.
10: Yes.
0: You could do away with the fee could be higher. You could be, in other words, Now I'm going to give you an example of how that might happen. You may have an insurance product that has a death benefit that is extremely attractive, where you're putting in an extremely small amount of money to have a very, very large $1 million insurance policy on your life. And it's liquid, but you don't care because you're getting the $1 million bucket of money that's going to happen should something happen to your life. Those are the kind of things.
10: Yeah.
0: The vast majority of the time, though, we want the lowest fee. So if a fiduciary tries to solve for the lowest fee possible for the benefits, and that way the client is able to keep all the money in their account instead of giving it to the insurance company or giving it to the broker dealer or giving it to the broker, the agent, whatever, whoever sold it to you, probably got some money from you some way. And if the fees are lower, then you get to keep most of the money in your own pocket.
10: And doesn't that kind of go back to like the churning schemes that they still exist,
0: and so essentially the churning scheme exists in some of the precious metals now.
10: Yes.
0: So the precious metal industry charges for you to buy the coin.
10: Uh-huh.
0: The largest fee I ever saw, and this is probably never going to happen, I didn't think it would happen in my lifetime, was 35% to buy a coin.
1: the fee. Now, most of the time, it's less than that, so I'm not going to. And then, but so if you bought the coin, you'd pay a 5-10% fee.
2: Right.
1: If you sold the coin, you'd pay a 5-10% fee. If you bought it again and sold it again, you'd be out of pocket between 20% and 40%.
2: Correct.
1: So it's an extremely churning, appearing type of industry.
2: Yeah.
1: What's the number one rule? Liquidity.
2: Yes.
1: Is your gold coin liquid?
2: No.
1: No, it's not even liquid. In fact, if gold coins are dropping in value, I'm not picking on gold technically.
2: Right.
1: We could say silver. If you're, your precious metal coin,
2: yes,
1: is dropping in price, nobody will buy it.
2: Correct.
1: So let's say you have a $5,000 coin and everything dropped 10%. You're probably not going to be able to sell it for $4,500 because there are no buyers out there because they're thinking they're going to get it cheaper. So it's illiquid. Mm-hmm. Now, you got to be quiet for just a minute while I get through one more. There should never be a charge to buy or sell in the account. That's really the churning part. So essentially, I opened the account up for you. I did it for zero. I did everything for zero. Custodian, zero. And then every time I sold you something, I got paid 2%. Everything. Every time I sold it for you, I got paid 2%. Everything. And, I could make a lot of money. Well, that is, never do that. You never should be able to pay your advisor money every time you buy or sell. There should be active management if possible. And a lot of times when we're talking about this is the active management is the efficient frontier. Harry Markowitz in 1952 developed the modern portfolio theory. They can have a balanced portfolio of investments that has a lower risk and increased yield. This is all fact, and this none of this is disputed. It's scientific. He won the Nobel Power Prize in 1990 for economics. This is solid information. And if you have a efficient frontier, you take a level of risk, and for more risk you take, the higher the rate of return, or more risk if the market's dropping, you'd lose more money, that kind of thing.
2: Yeah.
1: Active management can lower the risk inside the investment. So I add active management for my clients. I'm not the only advisor that does this, but we can advise you as a person, you can advise yourself to take lower risk. So we wish that our brothers and sisters in the financial industry would take have the knowledge and ability to be able to say, we need to take lower risk now before it goes down and drops dramatically, and then when it stopped dropping, then raise the risk level again. That's active management. That's what we wish to be able to do. In some cases, we've done it in the past. We'd like to do it in the future for our clients. Mm-hmm. Investments, this is the most important one. Most important. Investment should be diversified.
2: Yes.
1: What is not diversified? You own an oil company stock. That's not diversified. All of your money is in a precious metal. That's not diversified.
2: Sole source.
1: Every single... I'm not saying... When I look at him, he's looking at me like, no, I don't have all my money in that. Every single dollar you own is in real estate. That's not diversified.
2: Correct.
1: No. A diversified portfolio is going to have the right amount of stocks, the right amount of bonds, the right amount of real estate, the right amount of fixed income, the right amount of guaranteed stuff, the right amount of everything, the right amount of international, the right amount of small cap, the right amount of large cap, the right amount of this, right amount of that, right amount of value, the right amount of growth, the right amount of artificial intelligence.
2: Yes.
1: Are they in the news now? Yes, sir. All right, and then the last one is, my favorite, investments should be tax-advantaged or tax-free at all times.
2: Yes.
1: Holy cow. If you just adopt those. Uh-huh. Adopt those. You're going to drop off many of the investments that people are doing right now and not do them. Well, with that said, we got to take one more break. That was a mouthful. And then I'm going to let Eli talk a lot. So I know you've been hearing my voice just a little bit too much. You're tired of hearing my voice. I guarantee you Eli's going to be able to take this next segment and do a whole lot of talking. If you'd like to hear him talk right now, he's sitting by the phone waiting for your call. He'd love to hear from you. What's your number, Eli?
10: 806-848-0880.
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6: This is Dale Buckner's Financial Clinic, visiting with Eli Wilkerson. I gave you my 8 rules. I promised Eli that he could talk a lot, because he's sitting there. He hadn't been able to talk much at all. So what is your first thought about my 8 rules?
7: It's my hearing you go through the 8 rules, kind of talking about responsibility to clients, customers, all that other kind of stuff, and then how your 8 rules are structured is the complete opposite of what the fraudsters want us to do. Nothing in these 8 is, there's no immediacy in this. And it's actually built out of plan.
6: It's what the fiduciaries are the opposite.
7: Correct.
6: We have to make sure that it's in your best interest before I can allow you to buy it. It's the opposite of the rule.
7: Yeah. And then you add the investment should be, so your rule number 7, investment should be diversified. I have yet to hear a fraudster that ever advised, you need to diversify. They want, massive amounts of money into one thing.
6: One oil well.
7: They wanted
6: to sell me one oil well that was going to be a gusher and double my money in a year.
7: So it's the complete opposite of, for like number 7, active management if possible. The fraudster is not going to be actively managing. Once they got what they can get and they've gotten everything that they can get, they're moving on. Your lack of a term, representative will disappear. Once the money's gone.
6: If I'm your fiduciary, I'm required to contact you every 90 days. The other guy that sold you that stuff,
7: if you
6: can find out what his number is, because it's changed 3 times.
7: Yep.
6: I'm not saying that. I don't know that particular person, but has that ever happened? Sure.
7: The other thing is, you had one here that it's, your very first one is, all investments must be liquid. Almost every scam that we talk about, it's not really liquid. Or there's going to require a massive fee up front.
6: Well, they can guarantee it's liquid and they're lying to you.
7: Right.
6: See, so in other words, I can say, my oil well scam that I had such a good time with.
7: All right.
6: Until I told them that, I said, I have to go because the cat's throwing up.
7: Yeah.
6: I just hung up the phone on the guy. Was one of those things where we're sitting there. It was very well presented. It was presented with a real industry. It was presented at a time when, this was years ago, when oil was increasing to over $100 a barrel. So it was a good timing on it. It was in the news. It had multiple levels of appearing to be legitimate.
7: Mm-hmm.
6: It was the key that I was seeing was that he said I could double my money in a year.
7: Mm-hmm.
6: There are no oil wells that do anything in a year. They don't even hardly. Yeah, no, you're not even probably going to get income in a year.
7: Right. On your
6: could
7: rule,
6: you get income in a year? Maybe, but you got to drill the well first. You put money into an oil well, then they got to collect the money, and then they got to go buy the equipment, and then you got to drill the well. I'm thinking, I'm going to double my money in a year. In what world did you ever live in oil country?
7: Ain't happening.
6: No.
7: Like on rule number 2 here, first thing that came to my mind whenever, as a certified fraud guy here, rule number 2 is that you've got no charge to invest or exit. I go back to what this brought up was like something like, the Jamaican lottery scam, the Nigerian prince. It was like, hey, we got all of this extra money, but you got to send us money first
6: yep.
7: to get it. that fraud is the complete opposite of your rule number two.
6: Got it.
7: And so if they're going to say, oh, yeah, like you could possibly have, because this long-lost relative, blah, blah, blah, blah, blah, $50 million, but you need to send us $50,000 up front. Yeah, no, that's a pay up front.
6: Well, what they do is they say, you need to send me $1,000. Mm-hmm. And then they say, well, now you need to send me $5,000.
7: Yes.
6: Now you need to send me $10,000 more. See, so once they figured out you'll pay money,
7: yes,
6: then they you're now a mark.
7: Yes.
6: That you're for a scam.
7: Uh-huh.
6: We call it, you know, in the industry, we had a movie about it called The Sting.
7: Oh, yes. The Robert Redford movie was great.
6: Just, Sting.
7: Oh, it's great.
6: Think
7: music
6: of it,
7: too.
6: And The Mark. And we talk about how we're going to set up The Mark.
7: Right.
6: And we're going to have it. Everything was legitimately set up where they had the races.
7: Yeah.
6: And they convinced the mark that they couldn't lose because they had a delay in the races that was, you know, I don't know how they did it back in the 30s, but they figured out how to do it. They had a delay, and then they knew who won, so he could bet only on the one. Everybody else was supposed to be his mark, and then they came in and did the sting was where they had the cops that were not the cops come in, and then they shot, who is it, Robert Redford or Paul Newman's character? Anyway, remember?
7: Yeah.
6: Oh, that's it. Okay, I'm interrupting you. You're supposed to be talking. You do all the talking here.
7: No, it's fine.
6: Sorry about that.
7: It's if you ever really want to watch a really good movie on like a fraud or a scams and stuff like that, and the various like fraud after fraud, scam after scam, double play, triple play, and stuff like that. Sting's great. It just it's
6: Sting.
7: Great.
6: Ocean's 11, Ocean's 13, Ocean's 25.
7: I would have no idea.
6: All of the Ocean's movie.
7: I would go with the original with Frank Sinatra and the Rat Pack. Oh yeah, but
6: brilliant,
7: over George Clooney.
6: Brilliant
7: anyway.
6: Movie. Brilliant stuff.
7: So you also. It's not, and your rule number three is this, work with a world-class custodian. So, yeah, you'd mentioned earlier that Charles Schwab is the custodian. And, yeah, you're calling yourself the fiduciary, is like the advisor and all that kind of stuff. In my world, they're almost the same from my perspective.
6: With his perspective in mind, let's take one more last break. 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
3: This is Dale Buckner's Financial Clinic talking with Eli Wilkerson. We've been talking about Dale's 8 Rules of Investing, and Eli is, what we'll say, is examining them as a fraud expert. What do you see?
4: All right. So rule number 3 that you got is the, as we're kind of starting before we got to the break, was work with a world-class custodian. Now, you'd mentioned Charles Schwab. You'd mentioned yourself as a fiduciary, like an advisor, stuff like that. In my world, I'm actually kind of looking at that's both this, you know, yes, they're two separate entities, but they're, in my world, they're almost the same in a sense. And I'll make it make sense.
3: Okay.
4: This is where my whole thing is, like, it comes down to, it's like the know your client, know your customer kind of type deal. And so it would be, yeah, like as you say, there are other financial advisors in the West Texas and New Mexico and Oklahoma and Colorado areas and all that kind of stuff. Okay. You've got your MBAs, you got the alphabet after your name and all that kind of stuff. And then, like, there's the code of ethics that go with it. I'm guessing that Charles Schwab, in some way, shape, or form, has some kind of, like, ethics that they go along with as well.
3: We're at a level now where we are we're at the highest level of Charles Schwab's group of advisors.
4: Outstanding. So,
3: yeah.
4: And so that's – it's not just a, hey, you're just an advisor. You're – yes, you're a financial advisor. Yes, you have licenses that provide it. Yep. But then you went extra to put some of those extra letters after your name that required continuing education. They required holding to a
3: Absolutely.
4: Professional standard.
3: Yeah.
4: In my world, on the private investigator side of things, yeah, people can get a private investigator's license. But then there's the professional type that they then extend out, and then they associate and they go, hey, I want to specialize in fraud. So I joined the Association of Certified Fraud Examiners. Maintain that credential. I joined a global outfit called the Council of International Investigators. They got a code of ethics. They did their own background investigation into me. Talked with references. There we go. It's a very select group. There's only like 900 people. And so it's the same thing as
3: it
4: this.
3: It is the same thing. If you really, what we're asking you to do is work with trustworthy folks that
4: yes.
3: you have investigated. We'd like you to investigate Eli to figure out if he's the person to work with. If you do that, start by talking to him. 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
4: 806-848-0880.
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10: A grisly runway death. I'm Jack Callahan, Fox News. A woman was struck by a passenger jet taking off from Denver's International Airport late last night. Fox's Madeline Rivera has details.
11: Frontier Airlines says flight 4345 was taking off for Los Angeles from Denver when it hit a pedestrian on the runway around 11:20 p.m. local time. In air traffic control recording, the pilot can be heard reporting the incident and saying there was an engine fire. Smoke was reported in the cabin, forcing the crew to begin an evacuation via slide. Airport officials say the Denver Fire Department quickly put out that fire and emergency crews bus the passengers back to the terminal.
10: Denver Airport officials confirm the victim was a woman who had hopped a perimeter fence and was crossing the runway when she was struck and at least partially sucked into the jet's engine. An investigation now underway. Transportation Secretary Sean Duffy saying no one should ever trespass on an airport. Iran and the U.S. trading more blows in the Persian Gulf, testing the limits of the ongoing fragile ceasefire. Fox's Ashley Webster is in Tel Aviv.
12: There has been plenty of military action around the Strait of Hormuz. The very latest saw a U.S. F/A-18 Super Hornet fire on two empty Iranian-flagged oil tankers that were heading towards a port in Iran. Both vessels were disabled. Let's not forget there is a ceasefire in existence, but apparently it's a little shaky. Now, according to Central Command, the blockade is preventing more than 70 tankers capable of transporting more than $13 billion worth of oil from entering Iranian ports.
10: President Trump says a peace deal with Iran could be signed soon. The State Department has sanctioned four Chinese-based entities accused of supporting Iran's military during Operation Epic Fury. The firms, including EarthEye, allegedly providing satellite imagery to Iran. 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
10: The White House has released new files on UFOs.
16: An eight-pointed star moving above the Middle East in 2013. An inverted teardrop soaring over the United Arab Emirates in June 2024. A small and circular unidentified aerial phenomena, or UAP, appearing to zip in and out of a wind turbine farm. All spotted by U.S. military assets who admit they don't know what these videos show. A White House official now says they are not trying to sway anyone's opinion in one way or the other. And President Trump, promoting the new DOW.gov/UFO, says, whereas previous administrations have failed to be transparent on this subject, with these new documents and videos, the people can decide for themselves what the hell is going on. Have fun and enjoy. Experts have anticipated this day for months.
10: Concern over deadly respiratory ailment known as hantavirus is growing. Before leaving the White House Friday, President Trump telling reporters so far it is under control in the U.S. That rare rodent-borne disease was recently the center of an outbreak aboard a cruise ship. Six Americans on board that vessel are now being monitored, none so far testing positive for the virus. In the midst of a ceasefire with Ukraine, Russia held its annual Victory Day parade today. Fox's Jonathan Savage reports.
17: President Vladimir Putin will preside as usual over a military parade in Red Square today. Every year, Moscow marks the anniversary of victory over Nazi Germany. But the current war with Ukraine is overshadowing events. A Kremlin spokesman saying extra security measures are in place as Kyiv continues to target the Russian capital with drones. There will also be less military hardware on show this year. No tanks or missiles today. Russia has declared a unilateral ceasefire to coincide with the event. But Ukraine says the Russians didn't respect a Ukrainian ceasefire earlier in the week. Jonathan Savage, Fox News.
18: Jack Callahan. This is Fox News.
19: Randall County Sheriff's deputies arrested 62-year-old Kevin Paul Cassie Thursday at 9:41 a.m. for possession of marijuana and online solicitation of a minor. Bond was set at $1,500. Deputies arrested Richard Joel Ortega, age 42, Thursday at 10:07 a.m. for a parole violation. RSO arrested 55-year-old Judd Colin Bishop Thursday at 2:20 p.m. for stalking. Randall County arrested 26-year-old Coy Frank McEvers Thursday at 3:17 p.m. for assault causing bodily injury to a family member. Deputies arrested Jacinia Rosa Velez, age 31, Thursday at 5:47 p.m. for violation of a bond or protective order. Get more news at KGNCAM.com, also on Facebook at KGNCAM.
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24: The Markley, Van Camp, and Robbins Show. Jamie Markley, David Van Camp, Scott Robbins. Okay, gas prices.
25: Mm-hmm.
24: A lot of people talking about gas prices.
25: Oh, yeah. Yes.
24: Filling it up, $80? Mm-hmm. 80?
25: Yeah.
24: Yeah, I know. Yeah. You've been talking about this for months.
25: I'm back to the $15, $20. They'll get me to and from work a couple, three times. Guy again.
24: See?
25: I'm that
24: for months,
25: guy.
24: Robbins, you know, it went up another 5 cents. We've been hearing this like day after day and whatever. And for some of us, you're like, yeah, okay. And then it hits you when you fill the

0: oil.
1: A wash in oil.
0: Yeah.
1: Everybody check in on Greta? She's probably just in the fainting couch right now.
2: Oh, she's already moved on from that.
0: Oh, yeah.
2: It's all about Gaza now.
0: Yes.
2: It's the next thing. So, as we sit, of course, this whole thing didn't last 4 to 6 weeks. We're beyond that.
1: Oh, yeah.
2: So, where are you at on the scale 1 to 10 freakout level, Scott?
1: About what exactly? How long we're going to be there? The midterms. I'm extremely puckered about the midterms right now. Yes.
2: Okay.
1: Yeah, and I'll tell you the reason. But the reason for that is prices.
2: I know.
1: Gas, food, everything goes up when energy goes up. So
2: yeah,
1: that's what I'm more afraid of, because people look at that and go, "Well, we need to change."
2: Yeah. Well, we had big road trip over the last few days, celebrating my daughter's graduation.
1: Hang on a second. Before you go any further with that, your daughter's graduation is not just a graduation. It's a big one.
2: Yeah, from medical school.
1: She is
2: officially a doctor.
1: She's a freaking doctor. So,
2: yes. She's
1: going
2: to be delivering a lot of babies.
1: That's a big deal.
2: Yeah, it was wild, man.
1: Man.
2: Yes.
1: I think that's awesome. So go ahead. Finish now.
2: Yeah, it was a really cool weekend.
1: Yeah.
2: You're on the road. I mean, for hours and hours and hours, you go to fill up. Yeah, I mean, it's costly. And you're thinking about people, getting to and from work. And as you said, everything else is more expensive. And you can't help but get irritated.
1: No, I can't.
2: And so that clear message of why are we doing this with Iran is pretty important.
1: I know why we're doing it.
2: Yes.
1: I mean, I'm clear on that, and I'm in favor of it. But all that being said, I mean, that's not where the margin of victory lies.
2: But and I think for most people, you could say, okay, they have been the world sponsor of terror for decades now, but as a few months drags on and you're paying more and more, you're like, yeah, that was all good, but I don't want to be paying more.
0: Yeah.
1: Yeah, I can't afford it anymore. Yeah.
2: So, yeah, that original 4 to 6 weeks sounded okay, but as it drags on, what are we looking at? Because it seems like they are getting hurt financially, Iran.
0: Oh, for sure they are. I mean, their inflation is out of control. Their currency is less than useless. Yes. And yeah, they're kind of in panic mode right now, except now they're also lashing out. So we've got this operation, whatever, Project Freedom going on, trying to get a few boats through the Strait of Hormuz.
2: Yes.
0: Well, now the Revolutionary Guard is firing on those boats.
2: Yes. Yeah.
1: That's what I mean, man. I mean,
2: the United Arab Emirates, they're ticked off. You got a lot of different countries that are ticked off. But when is this thing going to come to a close? That's the question. And none of us really know the answer.
0: Nope.
2: So we have that going on.
1: There's several possibilities, and I can't even think about one of them right now. So,
2: what's one of them?
1: Well, one of them would be annihilation.
2: Meaning? You don't think we're dropping a nuke on?
1: I don't know.
2: I don't think that's happening.
1: I don't think it's going to happen either, but I don't. It's certainly a card.
2: Oh, yeah. I doubt that one. I'm not worried about that one.
1: Okay. let me do all the worrying on that one. Okay. I'll handle it. I got it.
0: I'm like 20% worried that they'll do that.
2: Yeah, I just don't think it's going to happen.
1: I think the pressure is up, man. It's been twisting. So we'll see.
2: I understand. But on a number of different things, and this is true, you worry too much and maybe I don't worry enough. Would you say that's fair on a lot of things?
1: Probably sit in the middle somewhere. That's probably where most rational people are.
2: Right. Yeah. And that's not just this thing in Iran. That's almost like anything.
1: Yeah. Yeah.
2: And I'm just like, yeah, whatever. Whatever's going to happen is going to happen.
1: Kansas City Royals' chance of winning a pennant. I worry about that.
2: Yeah, well, we have a job in a year from now.
1: Yeah.
2: Maybe.
1: Maybe. Maybe not. I don't know.
2: I mean, whatever's going to happen is going to happen. You're like,
1: I know.
2: That'd be fine.
1: I'm the guy. We'll
2: figure it out.
1: One who had the heart attack. Yep.
2: Yeah. Well, I suppose there was a worrier at Spirit Airlines. There was another guy that was like, it'll be fine.
1: They turned that into Spirit Halloween now. Did you hear that? Going to open the planes up.
2: I've heard people playing Spirit in the Sky saying no more Spirit in the Sky. Norman Greenbaum.
1: Yeah, it's gone.
2: Yeah. But, yeah, there were some customers left stranded.
0: Oh, yeah. They shut down over the weekend after failing to reach a deal on a bailout. And, Democrats are going out there blaming the Trump administration because of high fuel prices and all that. And I'm like, that's not what killed Spirit Airline. I mean, so the Biden administration blocked a merger a couple of years ago that would have saved it probably. And they went to court. Spirit lost. So now it's gone. Good job, Pete Buttigieg. Thousands of people left stranded as well because they had the last flight land at like 3 a.m.

0: Saturday. And so a bunch of people left stranded because of how quickly everything seemed to happen. So Fox News talked to this woman in Florida who was trying to get another flight with her kids.
1: Oh, boy.
2: We had to book new flights with a different airline. It's just been us here with three kids, 2 5-year-olds and 11-month-old, and we just been in the airport all night. First, they told us that they were going to give us hotels, Uber, and food vouchers, but then they canceled and said that they couldn't give it to us, so we just been sitting here all night.
3: Gosh dang. That would irritate me.
1: Oh, yeah.
3: After they promise you that and then they don't deliver it? What?
4: Can you imagine the three of us on a road trip, David, and this happens to us with Scott? Holy crap.
3: Yeah.
0: I'd probably just die laughing because Scott's funny when he's angry.
1: He is.
0: That's the problem.
4: I try not to laugh too much.
3: That would make me nuts. I mean, I'm one of these guys. You know how I am. You traveled with me. I mean, I get to the airport 3 hours earlier than I have to be there because I'm afraid they're going to leave without me.
1: Yes.
3: Yeah.
4: And then you'll be texting me, where are you?
3: Yeah, right.
4: Well, it's still 2.5 hours before the flight, Scott.
3: You should be here right now.
4: My goodness.
3: What if they start boarding?
4: Oh, yeah.
3: Yeah.
4: Oh, remember trying to get from AT&T Stadium to the airport? God. And you thought we were going to miss the flight?
3: Well, we got...
4: You're freaking out?
3: We got out of the guy's Uber.
4: Yeah.
3: We started to get twitchy. We just opened the doors and walked out of the guy's Uber.
4: Yes. Liz, you were uncomfortable. I'm like, let's just get out of the car. Well, we'll find another one.
3: I didn't know.
4: But you were losing patience. So you just, yes.
3: So we started walking like 3 miles and golly.
4: How long are we going to have to walk?
3: I know.
4: You see that building over there? That's what we have to get to.
3: Jeez.
4: Yeah, it was something.
3: Oh, boy.
4: Something we got to get to later on. Luke Rosiak with Daily Wire is doing a 5-part series on fraud in Ohio.
3: Same thing?
4: A lot of the same stuff.
3: Oh, boy.
4: It's wild how this is happening. You know, there's been this statement that's been made over the last few months, how it used to be the left always said, we're going to have reparations, a transfer of wealth. Mm-hmm. And, you know, you do polling on that. And people are like, heck no, I'm not going to do that. But Democrats have just figured out ways to make it happen.
3: Yeah.
0: Yeah.
4: And David Marcus, who I happen to like his reporting, did this whole piece about how Democrats sneaked in reparations and how they'll protect them, which we'll get to. It's really devious, man. You're like, how are all these people getting all this money? Because it's a freaking scam. And people working hard, trying to go about things the right way, are getting left way behind. That is not the way it's supposed to be, obviously. So we'll get into that. It is Mashup Monday.
0: Yes, it is.
4: I do not know what David has in store for us today, but it's always something at least interesting.
0: From Bill McClintock, my favorite guy who does this on YouTube. It is a mashup of Slipknot's Psychosocial and Salt-N-Pepa's Push It.
3: Oh.
4: I know the Salt-N-Pepa song.
3: Yeah, I do too. I don't know the Slipknot song.
4: I'm not sure if I know the Slipknot song. Let's see.

0: Dude, that made it fun.
1: I know.
0: No doubt about it.
2: I'm not the only one.
0: And you're saying that's not exactly like this K-pop stuff?
1: Mm-hmm.
0: Or what is it called that's really popular?
1: Oh, the K-pop
0: daughter
1: Demon
0: like,
1: Hunters?
0: Yes.
3: Demon Hunters, yeah.
0: Doing like rock stuff, but with like chick vocals and stuff like that?
1: Yeah, with like hip-hop and stuff like that. It's not as heavy as that, but it does have some rock elements.
0: At least it makes it tolerable.
1: Yeah.
0: Put it that way. Could be a whole lot worse, but that was fun.
3: Slipknot, huh?
0: Oof. Yeah. You need to put that on your workout playlist. That'll get you to do that. That extra, you need that extra rep, Scotty. There you go. The five stories we're watching today coming up.

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11: 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Cole Stanley will be here with us at 8:15. But before that, Penny Bentley from the Chamber will be in to talk about Business Connection coming up. Of course, I'll have all the latest local news, sports, weather, and traffic, plus Fox News on the hour and half hour. 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

0: Markley, David Van Camp, Scott Robbins. You know what it's time for?
1: Yep.
0: The five stories we're watching today.
2: One, two, three, four, five.
3: All right, coming in at number five, Rudy Giuliani, hospitalized and in critical condition. And the president spoke about it, or wrote about it, I guess, on Truth Social, saying, what a tragedy that he was treated so badly by the radical left lunatics, Democrats all, and he was right about everything. They cheated on the elections, fabricated hundreds of stories, did anything possible to destroy our nation. And now, look at Rudy. So sad. I think also he's 81 and drinks like a fish, so I mean that's probably probably has more to do with his current predicament. But I don't want to get in the way of the narrative.
0: Right, let the Trumpster be the Trumpster.
3: There you go. Number four, former Democrat Representative Eric Swalwell. Well, he was accused now by multiple women of sending sexual messages, including videos of him doing that.
4: Oh come on!
1: Oh no,
4: man!
1: Holy smokes, man!
0: Yeah, we got it.
3: Yeah. Oh. Like a dozen women have come forward to the failing New York Times saying, yeah, he would send us those.
4: Again, what?
0: Well, usually women respond to that, Scott.
4: They just don't. Nobody ever had what?
0: They're powerless once they see it. They want you even more.
4: Right.
0: No, I don't know.
4: Forum. I never knew I would be turned on by something like this, but I was.
0: Well,
4: never happened.
0: Yes, crazy.
4: Well, never happened.
3: It's really funny, too, because he was one of the first members of Congress to join Snapchat and made a big deal about it at the time. And it was part of his effort to restore faith in democracy. that's what we're calling it.
0: Goodness. And he really thought that those videos would disappear.
3: Yes.
0: Oh, my gosh.
4: I know.
3: Let's see. Number three, the United States has launched Project Freedom in the Middle East to try to guide stranded ships out of the Strait of Hormuz. Number two, however, the Iranian Revolutionary Guard says that any vessel attempting to pass the strait will be destroyed, and they've reportedly hit a South Korean boat. Meanwhile, here at home, number one, gas prices have hit a nationwide average of $4.45 a gallon. That's up almost 35 cents from a week ago and up almost $1.30 from a year ago. That's going to be a problem if this lingers on too much longer.
0: No doubt about it.
3: Yep.
0: But, Scott, you know the prices are going to tumble once the little war there is over.
3: Mm-hmm.
4: Okay, I'll wait.
0: Okay.
4: I'll be over here waiting.
0: Yes.
4: Watching him raise the price every day.
0: David, are you celebrating today?
4: Oh, yeah.
3: Why? Oh, because the May the 4th thing?
0: Yeah.
3: No.
4: May the 4th be with you.
0: When was it that you lost enthusiasm for Star Wars? Was it after the Han Solo thing?
3: Well, I liked the Han Solo movie for what it was. I mean, I thought it was fine.
0: Okay. Because, I mean, you were like went to a different town to a special theater to see that open.
3: Did.
0: You were into it.
3: I was.
0: And then was it the movie after that?
3: I'm trying to remember when it
0: started to wane.
3: Yeah, it was very disjointed. And then they've got like a million different series out there with Star Wars. And I just kind of got burned out on it.
0: Okay. Do you think they can restore it? Because there were people that were upset about it.
3: Yeah.
0: Different movies that came out at the time said it wasn't, they're doing a bunch of woke crap with it.
3: Yeah.
0: Instead of just good stories, they got to insert this or that or whatever.
3: Yeah.
4: Did you save your bed sheets for your boy?
3: I never had Star Wars. Well, I did have Star Wars bed sheets, but, I was poor growing up, so it was just magic marker on a white blanket. Star Wars.
4: So start with two R's.
0: Oh, that's sad. So I know Disney's trying to resurrect this in a number of different ways to make some money off it, but some of the spinoffs have been pretty decent, right?
3: Well regarded, yeah. I think The Mandalorian was really popular and more or less universally liked.
0: Now, Scott, do you still say Star Wars fans are dorks? Are you still sticking by that?
4: I saw the first Star Wars when it came out in the theater. I was in high school.
0: I understand that, but you've referred to Star Wars fans dorks for years. Don't try to say you haven't.
4: Do whatever you want to do, okay? If you're a Star Wars dork, be one. I don't care. That's fine.
0: Now, would you consider David a dork in this realm?
4: Definitely not. David is not a dork.
0: Was he a dork 10 years ago?
4: Might have been.
0: Okay. But somewhere along... Okay.
3: Well, I lost my sense of wonder with the Star Wars universe, especially when I realized... There are more bad Star Wars movies than there are good ones, like by a long shot.
0: You know, I haven't seen them all to really tell you.
4: I haven't either.
0: I know that there was a ranking of the best Star Wars characters. You know who got number one?
5: Jar Jar Binks.
4: No. Everybody hated that character, right?
0: It was Darth Vader, Anakin Skywalker. This is the Markley Van Camp Robin Show. Are you cool with that?
5: Yeah. I always wished that they would put him, like, in, at the end of Rogue One, which is like the prequel to the original series.
0: Yeah.
5: But between the actual prequels and that. Anyway, there was one scene where Darth Vader comes out and just starts kicking ass, and it's awesome. I wanted them to lean into that more. Like, give me more Ninja Vader, you know?
0: Yeah, you like that, I remember. Yeah. The second character, the one ranking number two. Any guesses?
5: Chewbacca.
0: No. Chewbacca's at 10.
5: Oh, man.
4: Wow.
0: And we could have made this a game, I guess.
4: I don't know these characters.
0: I know. Han Solo.
4: Okay.
0: And then it's Princess Leia, Luke Skywalker, and Yoda at 5. Yoda's a coward. Okay.
4: Coward is Yoda.
0: News update.
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21: Our weekend forecast contains a lot of variety. Now, the weather from today compared to tomorrow is going to show some big changes. Today is the day that's kind of like summertime. It'll be sunny. High today getting all the way up into the low 90s. Southwest winds 15 to 25 miles per hour. But after we drop to the low 50s tonight, a cold front comes in. North winds tomorrow and much cooler temperatures. Highs tomorrow only getting into the low to mid 60s. From News Channel 10, I'm Doppler Dave with your First Alert forecast.
0: The Markley, Van Camp, and Robbins Show. Jeremy Markley, David Van Camp, Scott Robbins. See this story out of Seattle with the mayor? It's interesting. Yeah. You know, she talked before about, you know, millionaires, billionaires moving out of there. She doesn't seem to really care that much.
5: No.
0: What it's going to do.
4: This is horrendous.
0: To her town.
4: And, this is horrendous.
0: And the state. When she had said this before.
22: I think the claims that millionaires are going to leave our state are, like, super overblown. And if, you know, the ones that leave, like, bye.
0: Yes, she's got this sparky attitude toward these people. And they're like, yeah, I don't care what she says.
4: She's, like, 22. How old is she?
0: I'll go ahead and just leave. She's young.
4: I mean, the whole shtick.
5: She's a trust fund kid. She's a brat who's never actually had to work a job in her life. And then,
4: doesn't she live with her parents, or did anyway?
5: She did, yeah. Her parents were paying her bills.
4: Yeah. That's great.
0: Now it's easy to be successful with that, huh?
5: Yeah.
0: Yeah, Katie Wilson. Yeah, bye.
4: Well, they are going to do that. They are already doing it.
0: Starbucks moved to Nashville.
4: They're gone. Yeah.
0: I mean, they built it there starting in the 80s.
4: Yes.
0: Grew it. And all of a sudden, your policies get out of whack, and they're like, well, we're going to Tennessee.
4: You know, for as woke as we are, we're not that woke.
5: Yeah. Oh, she's 43, by the way.
4: She's 43?
5: I was like, I don't think she's in her 20s. I think she's...
4: Talks like that?
5: Yeah, she's a middle-aged brat.
0: Well,
4: bye.
0: The other thing is, when you can live with your parents all that time and they take care of everything, there's not a lot of stress that's worn on your face there, Scott.
4: I'm damn sure.
0: So she appears to be young and vibrant. Like, wow.
4: Oh, boy.
0: Okay.
4: You voted for. I'm sorry.
0: Yes.
4: You know, and
0: they did.
4: Maybe this mom, Donnie, and her and these other morons, maybe a few months in office will give people a taste of the freedom they're currently lacking.
0: But you know, there was a shooting outside where she was recently.
5: Mm-hmm.
0: Okay. And they've talked about lack of surveillance cameras.
4: Yeah.
0: Right? So, local news guy. He's asking some questions. Listen to the way he gets shut off by her handlers.
4: Oh, boy.
0: Like, she can't answer this.
23: I wouldn't be an excellent reporter if I didn't ask you. It's been an eventful week, and I think people are concerned about you. How do you feel after Tuesday, after what happened, what transpired?
22: I'm doing great. You know, got a great team supporting me, and I'll just say, you know, we don't have any indication that that shooting was targeted or anything like that. So I think it's a reminder of how much work we have to do as a city on gun violence, but I'm doing fine.
23: And the last question would be related to that, you know, I talked to people in that neighborhood who said that, hold on, it's just one last question. People in that community who are concerned that there's been rising gun violence and that there should be more.

0: surveillance cameras and that kind of thing. That's obviously been an issue that you weighed in on. Mm-hmm. So does that change it? Does that change your perspective at all?
1: Let's keep it on.
2: Okay. So you hear a guy come and say, let's keep it on what we're supposed to talk about. Mm-hmm. And the reporter, Chris Daniels, he's like, no, I mean, this is a fair question.
3: Yeah.
2: This is out of bounds. It can't answer the question. What is going on?
1: Let's keep it on. Yeah, let's keep it on the topic of this stuff.
0: But does that change your perspective at all on the issue of surveillance cameras based on what you went through on Tuesday?
4: Appreciate it, but let's keep it on topic, okay?
0: She's about to answer the question, though. Okay. I mean, it looks worse when you jump in like that.
4: I'm sorry. I specifically said to keep it on topic.
2: Keep it on topic.
0: But I also have to ask the questions that people want to have answered.
4: Maybe we can set up a different time.
2: Set up a different time?
0: The mayor's a busy person.
4: I understand.
2: I already called him.
4: Maybe we can set up with
2: Sage. What he's going to say.
5: Yeah. We'll talk to Sage.
0: Well, Sage hasn't returned phone calls all week, so.
2: And this just goes on.
6: Golly.
2: But it's set up another time. But, you know, we hear all the time, these women leaders are so strong. You can do anything a man can do. You don't make them look that way when you constantly have handlers saying she can't answer that. No. We can't do that. We can't do that. The way they did Kamala.
6: Yeah.
2: No. She's not. No. Three questions for you. That's it.
3: I think we've also been critical, and rightly so, with the media. Not asking tough questions. Asking follow-up questions. This guy did his job.
2: Yes.
3: And he was silenced.
2: Well, they finally set up another time.
3: No, they didn't.
2: They did.
3: Really?
2: They actually did.
3: Oh, they'll cancel it.
2: But you can tell how rehearsed then the answer is. Which in the end tells you what? She's not very good.
3: No.
2: So here's the way that went.
0: So you already heard the question. I'll just repeat it.
1: Yeah.
0: You obviously went through a traumatic event on Tuesday night.
2: Yeah.
0: I talked to a lot of people in that neighborhood who suggest that, hey, that's the reason why we need more surveillance cameras in the city of Seattle. This is an issue that you've weighed in on before. Does your perspective change at all based on what you went through Tuesday night?
1: Not really. I mean, I believe that CCTV cameras have an important role to play in our public safety system.
2: Check it.
1: And we also have to be very careful to make sure that our data storage, security, sharing practices don't make that system vulnerable to misuse and abuse, whether that's by federal immigration enforcement or by other actors. And so for that reason, like, that is why we are doing a data and privacy audit before we move forward with expanding CCTV surveillance.
2: Because we don't want illegals, like, going back to their home country, criminals.
6: Gosh.
2: Dude, dang.
6: Isn't that's the rehearsed answer, too?
2: Oh, yes.
3: Yeah, it's memorized.
6: And that's insane, because what she just said was all the people who live in that particular neighborhood who are tired of hearing gunshots outside,
2: mm-hmm.
6: Well, sorry, but an illegal alien in your neighborhood is more important than you.
2: 100%.
6: And your safety.
2: Yep.
6: Doesn't matter.
2: Yes. That's exactly what they're saying.
3: Boy, howdy. That is something.
2: Isn't it?
3: Wow.
2: Yep.
3: And that was a memorized answer.
2: Yes.
3: Memorized.
2: Other news out there, screens are causing digital dementia in kids?
6: Yeah, 60 Minutes Australia had a story about screen time in kids and the actual physical changes that are happening in their brain.
2: Oh, my goodness. Roll it.
7: So our phones are making us less intelligent.
8: They're making us dumber. Yeah, absolutely.
9: It's so serious, there's a new term for it, digital dementia. What's really frightening is the evidence suggests brain damage is starting to occur in children as young as 2. The scan of this child, who spent up to 3 hours a day on a device, shows significant deterioration.
8: So the more time a 2 to 5 year old is on a device, the more abnormal those white matter tracts are developing in their brains, which is really concerning for later on in life.
7: So parts of their brain, important parts of their brain at this young age, are actually shrinking.
8: Are actually not as dense, yeah, are not as dense in those areas.
2: All right, time out a second. That should be the lead story everywhere.
6: Yeah. Wow. But you're actually, your brain is atrophying.
2: Yes.
3: Yes.
2: I mean, there should be a warning signal everywhere.
3: Well, I guess the question I have, too, at 2 years old, 3 hours a day?
6: Yeah.
3: In front of a screen?
2: Yeah.
3: That's terrible.
2: We went into dinner the other night, and there was a kid, I had to be somewhere at least close to that, just sitting there with a screen. And I understand in that situation. It was like, well, we just wanted to have dinner, and, you know, so that will quiet him. You don't know what you're doing to the kid.
6: Yeah.
2: Wow, man. All right, roll the rest of it.
9: It only gets worse the older children get and the more they use screens. This brain scan is from a teenager that spends 6 to 8 hours a day on devices.
8: So the holes, if you like, or the ridges that we actually see are slightly wider in teenagers. And that's the same sort of thing we see in early onset dementia.
10: You're seeing signs of dementia and Alzheimer's in teenagers.
8: We're seeing changes in the brain which are very similar to changes that we see in early diagnosis of Alzheimer's or dementia. And that increase in that younger group can only be really attributed to the devices. I don't know what else it could be.
2: Whoa.
6: Yeah. My new campaign for teenagers, okay? Put down the phone, pick up cigarettes, all right? Let's start hanging out under the bleachers with your friends smoking.
3: No, that's the way you were raised. I mean, it's not that bad. You turned out okay.
2: We all did, right?
3: Yeah. Exactly. I'll tell you what, another thing is if you didn't behave while you were sitting there, there was always the fear the old man was going to jerk you out of your chair and take you out and give you a good whooping.
2: You're talking about your dad?
3: Yeah. Yeah.
2: Oh, at home?
3: No, and in the restaurant, too.
2: Oh, in the restaurant.
3: You start acting up at a restaurant or in church?
2: Oh, daddy. I've said it before, man. The worst belt I ever got was after church.
3: It was not fun.
2: Because I could not stop laughing, and I know it was special music, and she probably sang great, but it was funny to me, and I don't know why it was funny, but... I'm dying laughing. I can't help it.
3: Well, it's very cartoony.
2: But, yeah, the old black belt came out after that.
3: Oh, yeah.
2: What?
3: Yep.
2: Whoo, buddy. Yeah.
3: Yep.
2: There was no more snickering.
3: There's no screen time.
2: Either that or I excused myself to go to the restroom and then it was like, anyway. All right, it's that time. Do it a couple of times a day. Go around the table. It may not be the biggest story out there, but it caught your attention. David, what's your story here?
6: I think if we're running a little bit behind, I can just say the screens are causing digital dementia. It's my story.
2: Yeah, wow.
6: Yeah.
2: All right, Scotty, what do you got?
3: Do you guys see Marco Rubio could do anything?
2: Was he DJing?
3: He was DJing a wedding this weekend.
2: I thought I saw that.
3: Yeah, DJ Marco, little Marco.
2: Hilarious.
3: Was DJing a wedding. And, again, this guy seems
2: not the whole thing, but what, for 5 or 10 minutes?
3: He went up there and then he led them in song. They had one of the songs playing. And apparently he was immensely popular with the crowd that was there.
2: Well, that's cool.
3: He's going to run Spirit Airlines next. This guy's unbelievable. He's unstoppable.
2: Didn't he the other day act like he was the White House press secretary?
3: Yeah.
2: Just for fun?
6: Yeah,
2: he's leaning into it. All the memes.
3: But it's amazing. I'm watching this guy thinking, how human is that? I mean, you know, you're there, you got some friends of yours, and you're just up there having a good time with the DJ.
2: Yeah, that was good.
3: I mean, the world's on fire, but here I am.
2: For my story, this is out of Jacksonville, Florida. I just happened to see this. It was shared at a few places. They released body cam footage. This happened on April 12th. It was a crisis incident involving this young dude who was going to jump, going to take his own life.
3: Oh, gosh.
2: Oh, yeah. And Antonio Richardson, the officer, started talking to him. It took like 40 minutes to get him to come off the bridge. So local Jacksonville News did a story on it. I checked it out.
11: I mean, just seeing the compassion in this video, it brought tears to my eyes, and I know that this video has moved so many people who have watched it.
12: Yeah, that's right, Heather. So that video is just over 90 seconds long, but today I spoke with Officer Antonio Richardson, and he tells me that that video, it took him about 40 minutes and other officers to get that man to safety, but this is a moment he'll never forget.
13: Whatever you're going through, man, you can get through it.
11: That was Officer Antonio Richardson. On April 12th, he and six other patrol officers responded to the Dames Point Bridge, where a man was standing on the edge. That moment you see here, just a snapshot of that conversation.
13: And it was a team effort. Everybody worked together beautifully. And as I walked up there, the first thing that came to my mind was that statement. I just said that, and I just believed that he was going to be all right.
11: Richardson, an 18-year veteran of the Jacksonville Sheriff's Office and a pastor for more than 30 years in ministry, says that moment changed him.
13: That moment was the most defining moment I think I've ever had in my career.
2: I was like, wow.
3: Wow.
2: Okay, and you'll see a story and you're like, that's pretty powerful. And then you see the raw footage of it. And you realize the actual raw footage is even more powerful. And here's just a little snapshot of what he had said to him. Because he's asking, like, can I just pray with you? I know you're praying. Can I just pray with you?
14: Whatever you're going through, man, you can get it through it. Now, listen, man, listen. Listen, you can get through this. Come on, let's talk about it for a minute.
15: You are for a Russell Darkness.
14: Can I at least have prayer with you? You believe in prayer, I know that. Can I at least have prayer with you? You mind if I just hold your hand and pray with you? You're hurting, but if you jump, you're going to hurt other people. And they're going to be hurting just like you're hurting now. The cycle got to stop of hurt. The sight of hurt got to stop.
16: I know you got a lot going on. You do. But whatever, if you make that jump, it is going to be 100 times worse for everyone you care about. I know you don't want to do that to them.
14: Ruin them.
16: Right there.
14: Come on, man. Come on, please.
2: And then he gives him his hand right there.
14: Come on, man. Come on, man.
17: There you go.
14: Come on, bro.
17: There you go.
14: Come on, man.
2: And he's just hugging him. The guy's sobbing. It was really powerful, man. And he ended up saying, I was praying, the officer there, and God spared his life. We connected, and as a result of the connection, he didn't jump, and that's what it's all about.
3: That's a great story.
2: I love that
3: story. That's a great story.
2: Yeah. It was one of my favorites in a while.
3: Through all the muck and the mire comes a shining moment.
2: Please don't play one shining moment.
3: Oh, I promise not.
2: Yeah, you promise? Don't ruin it. All right. Thanks, buddy. Exploding thermoses? What are we talking about here, David? That update and Nimrod's in the news on the way.
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0: The Markley Van Camp and Robin Show, thank you very much for being here. 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
0: All right, we'll have to get to the exploding thermoses coming up.
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7: I love the poorly educated.
0: All right. Nimrod's in the News. We go to Texas at Chick-fil-A. It's amazing it took this long to figure this out. 23-year-old Keishon Jones has been arrested. This scheme he had involved mac and cheese. And this happened back in November. He was seen on security footage sneaking back behind the counter, ringing up around 800 mac and cheese tray orders, then refunding them to his personal cards for around $80,000.
3: Wow.
0: Now, he worked at Chick-fil-A before, so they think that's how he knew how to get back there, but it was during business hours. All they had to do was look at the security footage. Hey, we lost 80 grand in mac and cheese. Oh, yeah, it was him, and he was arrested, and that's Nimrod's in the News.
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7: Death investigation. I'm Paul Stevens, Fox News. Frontier Airlines confirming one of its planes hit and killed a person on a runway during a takeoff last night at Denver International Airport.
8: The collision forcing the flight to abort takeoff as it was heading for Los Angeles. The FAA now out with a statement, and they say during departure from Denver International Airport to LAX, Frontier Airlines Flight 4345 struck a person on runway 17L. The Airbus A321 evacuated passengers using emergency slides. The incident occurred at approximately 11:30 p.m. local time. The FAA is investigating. In audio from air traffic control, a pilot can be heard reporting the incident and alerting about an engine fire. Frontier says there was smoke in the cabin, but airport officials say the Denver Fire Department quickly put that fire out. There were 224 passengers and 7 crew members on board.
7: Fox's Madeline Rivera, Denver airport officials confirming the victim was at least partially sucked into one of the jet's engines. President Trump honoring military moms at the White House as the U.S. and Iran continue to exchange blows.
9: President Trump honoring Gold Star mothers in the Rose Garden as U.S. forces disabled 2 more vessels for violating the U.S. blockade on Iranian ports. It's the latest attack in a tit-for-tat between the two nations. CENTCOM released new images of the 4 U.S. guided missile destroyers that faced incoming fire from Iran while traversing some 500 miles through the Persian Gulf and the Strait of Hormuz. The U.S. carried out retaliatory strikes, but the president insists the ceasefire is still in place.
7: And that update from Fox's Aisha Hazmi at the White House. Now, while that ceasefire reportedly continues, a peace deal is yet to be made between the U.S. and Iran, and President Trump says U.S. forces will do what's necessary in the conflict. 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
7: At least 17 Americans on board a cruise ship hit by the hantavirus outbreak will be quarantined in Nebraska. This is health officials in six states. Keep an eye on others for possible exposure. National Institutes of Health Director Dr. Jay Bhattacharya on the health scare. 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
14: This is, again, not like COVID. The CDC has been working very closely with our international partners, our state and local partners. We have a team on the ground that's going to help these 17 Americans, bring them back to a facility in Nebraska. Had a great call with the governor of Nebraska this morning. And what will it be self-isolation. None of these folks have any symptoms at all.
7: Passengers from at least 12 different countries disembarked last month, sparking an international scramble to then trace possible hantavirus exposure. A judge issuing two rulings Friday in the case against Tyler Robinson, the alleged assassin of conservative influencer Charlie Kirk.
16: The Utah judge denying Tyler Robinson's request to ban cameras from the courtroom moving forward, but the judge did grant Robinson's request to delay his preliminary hearing that had been set for May 18th. Now, the preliminary hearing will take place in early July, from July 6th through July 10th. The delay comes as both sides continue to receive and process a large and growing volume of evidence in the case. At that hearing, prosecutors need only establish probable cause that Robinson murdered Charlie Kirk last September as he spoke on the campus of Utah Valley University.
7: Fox's Chandler Painter, Charlie Kirk's widow Erica Kirk, has strongly pushed for the inclusion of cameras in the courtroom, arguing the case deserves transparency. Russian President Vladimir Putin Saturday voicing confidence of victory in Ukraine as he oversaw an annual military parade on Red Square commemorating the defeat of Nazi Germany in World War II. Security tight in Moscow. Mr. Putin and several leaders attended that parade even as a U.S. focused ceasefire eased concern.
17: The Amarillo Police Department Homicide Unit on Wednesday presented a case to the Randall County Grand Jury for review. The case stems from the March 22nd domestic violence shooting investigation that occurred in the 2900 block of South Dallas. During the investigation, officers determined multiple individuals sustained injuries during the incident, and two individuals were fatally shot outside the residence. Following the presentation of evidence and testimony, the Randall County Grand Jury returned indictments against 40-year-old James Pena on the following charges: capital murder involving multiple persons, two counts of aggravated assault with a deadly weapon causing serious bodily injury to a family member, one count of aggravated assault with a deadly weapon. James Pena remains in custody in the Randall County Jail. Get more news at KGNCAM.com.
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24: Boy, do we have a show for you. Wow. I'm just looking down this list of stuff. It's incredible. It's incredible. So we got to start somewhere. This is the Markley, Van Camp, and Robbins Show. I'm Scott Robbins. Right over there is David Van Camp. Jimmy Markley is taking care of some family biz today.
25: Yes, he is.
24: But he will be rejoining us tomorrow. I want to get to this story, and I mentioned to you off the air. I said, David, I see this story, update on Iran war from Dan Raisin Kane.
25: Yeah.
24: And I think to myself, this second?
25: Yeah, right.
24: Because I have whiplash from this thing. Who is operating the Strait of Hormuz right now? Who
25: That's
24: has
25: good
24: the
25: question.
24: And I don't know the answer to any of these questions. Anyway, Dan Raisin Kane can maybe help us out here a little bit.
25: Yes, maybe he can. Here we go.
26: Since the ceasefire was announced, Iran has fired at commercial vessels nine times and seized two container ships. And they've attacked U.S. forces more than 10 times, all below the threshold of restarting major combat operations at this point. You can also see the group of tankers and cargo vessels in the U.S. blockade line as I'm...
25: By the way, I guess I knew this kind of deep down in my soul, but I didn't realize that a ceasefire could still exist under a certain threshold. Like, yeah, you're setting off a few bombs, but, you know, you're bombing ships, you're boarding tankers, you're seizing them in the Strait of Hormuz, and now you're bombing oil refineries and whatnot.
0: I mean, I heard him say this, and I thought, do I just misinterpret this? What does under threshold really mean?
25: Yeah, well,
0: I don't know what that means.
25: As long as you don't blow up something really important, you're fine.
0: Yeah,
25: you can keep lobbing rockets, I suppose.
0: Yeah, I guess.
26: As a result of Iran's indiscriminate attacks across the region, there are currently 22,500 mariners embarked on more than 1,550 commercial vessels trapped in the Arabian Gulf, unable to transit. In addition to shipping, Iran has continued to deliberately attack its neighbors. Just yesterday, Iran attacked Oman once and the UAE three times, including an attack on

0: It is. Second.
1: Yeah. I knew they started lobbing rockets again.
0: Yeah.
1: Yeah, and again, what? And I wish he would explain the threshold thing.
0: Well, I think it's sort of like, well, okay, so they tried to bomb this oil facility. It didn't go through, right? It was successfully deterred for the most part, so therefore it doesn't count as a violation of the ceasefire and an escalation of hostilities. I suppose that's it. And he made the point yesterday, and we talked about it, that usually when they send out these attack boats, you're talking like 30 to 40 at a time. One of the times it was six. So there's not a whole lot of firepower left in Iran's arsenal.
1: I keep hearing that, but they keep lobbing rockets.
0: Oh, yeah.
1: It's like they must have stockpiled quite a few of those. Anyway, the update will be different in 20 minutes. I almost can guarantee you that.
0: Oh, yeah.
1: But we'll get to that when we need to. Now, this is something kind of interesting. Dan Raising Cane again and Pete Hegseth responded to reports that Iran will be deploying what they call kamikaze dolphins.
0: Yes.
1: Now, they're strapping bombs on dolphins and sending them out, right?
0: That was the reporting a while ago, that they have attack dolphins that they've trained to go and attack ships, and they've got mines on them.
1: Yeah.
0: So, yeah, here
1: is... The dolphin itself is not attacking a ship.
0: No, it is. It's running into the ship.
1: I know that, but I mean, the dolphin's not like trying to bite him or something.
0: No. It's just going like to make that, contact and then go boom, or get close and go boom.
1: Yes. They strap bombs to them.
0: Yes, exactly. They strap bombs to these dolphins and then they go boom. That's the theory, at least.
2: You said that the attacks by Iran so far are below the threshold of restarting major combat operations. What is that threshold? And then for Secretary Hegseth, are there still concerns about mines in the strait? And can you kind of clarify these reports of kamikaze dolphins that we've heard about?
3: I haven't heard the kamikaze dolphin thing. It's like sharks with laser beams, right? The threshold of restarting is a political decision above my pay grade. What I'll say is it's low harassing fire right now. It feels like Iran is grasping at straws to try to do something across the southern flank. To your question, David, their command and control structure remains very fractured, and I think they're struggling to maintain control down echelon at the edge, but it's still pretty low-level kinetics at this point in time.
0: I always like hearing the professional military guys talk, like him, where he's just like, yeah, we're at a pretty low threshold kinetic interactions with the nexus of the threat point and all that kind of stuff. And then Pete Hegseth comes in and wants to talk about kamikaze dolphins.
1: Yeah.
0: Right. He's like, wait a minute, we're burying the lead here.
4: And I can't confirm or deny whether we have kamikaze dolphins, but I can confirm they don't, ultimately. Any follow-on effort, if there are mines identified, would be something that some of our units could undertake or the world could undertake. But right now we know we have a lane of safe passage that commercial shipping can flow through.
0: Right there, not a lot of people willing to laugh at the kamikaze dolphin joke from the Secretary of War, Pete Hegseth.
1: No.
0: Sometimes you go for the joke, man, and it doesn't stick, you know?
1: Right.
0: Where he's like, well, I can't confirm.
4: At this point in time. And I can't confirm or deny whether we have kamikaze dolphins, but I can confirm they don't, ultimately.
0: You got a couple of, courtesy chuckles.
1: Right, yes.
0: It's like, yeah, the people in that room are a little bit worried about what's about to go boom here. I'm kind of surprised that anybody even asked about the kamikaze dolphins to begin with.
1: Me too. Well, I read that yesterday somewhere.
0: Mm-hmm.
1: And I'm like, that can't be true, right?
0: Well, there's been talk of that going back to World War II.
1: Yeah,
0: like somehow training these animals to go and attack targets in the sea because it's a great idea in theory unless you really really like dolphins. I mean, I don't know if it's really fair to train dolphins to be kamikaze pilots for us, but they're just out doing dolphin stuff. They're not hurting anybody.
1: Well. It's the benefits you get from it. Your family of dolphins gets if you
0: That's
1: throw
0: true.
1: Yourself you in get the line of duty. Like
0: lifetime
1: that,
0: supply of mackerel. Yeah,
1: yeah, something
0: and free
1: like
0: college.
1: Yeah. All right, so here's a question I get asked all the time. Hey, why don't you guys find out what's going on with the Iranian population right now? Do you know anything? What do you know? What are you hearing?
0: It's almost impossible to know because you know that there's a lot of propaganda flying both ways. The government has shut out internet access for most of the population. Some people have Starlink, but again, it's kind of hard to gauge what the mood is there based on that because it's just one guy with a computer, basically.
1: Yeah.
0: and you don't know what's propaganda, what's pro

0: regime propaganda, what's anti-regime propaganda. It's basically a blackout.
1: Yeah, so, I mean, are they fighting back? Are they not fighting back? What are they doing?
0: I don't know.
1: Are they going to fight back? Yeah. Trump was asked that question.
0: Well, yeah, he was on the Hugh Hewitt show, and he said he was open to the idea of arming anti-regime factions with Iran, because that's a big problem. If you don't have the guns, it's going to be kind of hard to go against the guys who do have the guns.
2: Hey, look, if they had guns, which they don't have, if they had guns, you know, guns were sent and other people took those guns. If they had guns, they would fight back. I'm convinced of that. But, you know, you can't have an unarmed population against people with AK-47s and stand there, even if you have 250,000 people. So, you know, you started off by asking me, would I like to see them? And I'm very torn on it because they lost 42,000 people in the first 2 weeks. I don't really want to see that. They have guns, and I think they're getting some guns. As soon as they have guns, they'll fight like as good as anybody there is.
0: We'll see.
1: Yeah. Yeah, to me, I mean, sending them guns, just sending the populace guns is a non-starter because they'll be taken away and be used against them.
0: Well, yeah. I mean,
1: there's no doubt about that.
0: I think he's being more generic about that. Like, they know certain different anti-regime groups that are working within the country. Maybe. I mean, I've seen this movie before where a country goes and gives a Middle Eastern population guns, and then, suddenly they have those guns and they're using it against us.
1: Against us, yeah.
0: So,
1: yeah, well, that's like they seal the food that's supposed to be going. You know, this is anytime somebody's given something when they have no control over their lives whatsoever. Mm-hmm. But anyway, more on that later. Judge, this is the story that made me the sickest. I read this story yesterday. There's a judge who apologized to the guy who tried to kill Trump, and I'm not making that up either.
0: Yeah.
1: A judge did this.
0: Yes.
1: Amazing.
0: This is Judge Zia Faraqui, who has apologized to Cole Allen. This is the guy who tried to murder President Trump and other administration officials at the White House Correspondents Association dinner just last weekend, almost a week and a half ago. Apologized for him being in solitary confinement and on suicide watch because he had said that he didn't think he was going to survive. Here's the report from Fox, and at the very end you'll hear a familiar voice just saying, what are we doing here? Why are we apologizing to this guy?
3: Judge Zia Faraqui apologized to suspect Cole Allen for the treatment he's received so far while he's been behind bars. He's been put on suicide watch by the Department of Corrections, and the judge was asking why. The defendant has requested a Bible, has requested meetings with his legal team, and that has not been allowed. He's been put in restrictive 24-hour lockup with no window in a padded room without an opportunity to get out for recreation. And so the judge making it clear to the Department of Corrections that he wants answers by tomorrow morning about exactly what the housing determination will be made for the suspect in this case, out of grave concern about his constitutional rights, and that apology issued near the end of the hearing. And so quite a moment, just moments ago in federal court. Bottom line, the Department of Corrections said they wanted to make sure that he survived, that this is a high-profile case, and all involved acknowledge it is a high-profile case. But again, the judge concerned about the treatment he's gotten since he was arrested after the White House Correspondents' Dinner shooting incident. Sandra, back to you.
4: A lot of people might be shocked by that.
5: The judge apologized to this guy, who's a killer, who, if he had gotten another couple yards, would have sprayed the whole audience in the Correspondents' Dinner. I mean, would have just sprayed him and killed God knows how many, and then would have marched up and taken a shot over the whole audience at the president. And we're apologizing to this guy? I don't get that.
0: Yeah.
1: No, I don't get it either, Larry. I agree with you.
0: No, it's ideologically driven.
1: Gosh. Man. You know? Again, you hear this stuff and you say, did this really happen? And then you hear, yeah, of course it really happened. Mm-hmm. Yeah, of course it did.
0: Yeah.
1: All right. James Carville has entered a word into our vernacular I had never heard before.
0: Yes.
1: When describing Donald Trump.
0: Yes.
1: Now, again, I've never heard this word before.
0: It's quite a thing. We can get it going now and then finish it up after the break. But
1: okay.
0: Yeah, this is quite an odd way of describing President Trump. James Carville was saying that he was at some event and women kept coming up to him and telling him what Trump's face looks like. James Carville talking about somebody's looks. Oof, buddy, come on.
1: No kidding.
0: Yeah.
6: She says, James, our friends and I love it when you talk nasty about Trump. Just use all the language you can. But she says, you know what? When I see his face, it reminds me of the backside of my husband's scrotum. Yeah, that's what it is. You look like the backside of a That's what you are, Trump.
0: I have a lot of questions that I don't know if you can answer, and I don't know if anybody would be willing to weigh in on our Facebook page.
1: I'm a little stunned.
0: Is that a part
1: one.
0: Of the male anatomy that most wives are familiar with their husbands?
1: Not that I'm aware of.
0: The backside.
1: I've never heard that one before, but I've never asked either. Because I don't really know if I want to know. What
0: like, could you pick it out of a lineup if you saw it?
1: Yep, that's him.
0: Oh, that's him. Yep, that's
1: holy smokes.
0: That's the backside of that one. There's a little bit more there that we can get to.
1: Yeah, we'll get to some more. We got to flesh that out a little bit more. Did I say that?
0: Come on.
1: I'm sorry. I didn't even mean to. Top five things. Top five stories we're following today, and women are sharing the moment they learned they were dating an idiot. This had to be fun. Coming up.

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0: Alrighty then. This is the Markley, Van Camp, and Robbins Show. Hi there, I'm Scott Robbins. Right over there, you see that guy right there? That's David Van Camp, and the empty stool is where Jamie Markley would be sitting if he were here today, but he's not. He'll be back tomorrow.
1: Yep.
0: He'll be back tomorrow. Here are the top five things, by the way, that we are looking at this morning. David Van Camp.
2: Yes, the judge overseeing the case of the latest attempted assassin of the president apologized to the would-be assassin for being kept in isolation and suicide watch. Number four, the Centers for Medicaid and Medicare Services is for the first time allowing doctors to get paid for de-prescribing medications. This is a big deal. Number three, today is the deadline for Representative Ilhan Omar to turn over all documents to Minnesota's Feeding Our Future Fraud Committee. Omar's name appeared six times in court documents tied to the $250 million scheme where they were supposed to be feeding children. Yeah. And they weren't. They were buying, you know, cars and houses.
0: Right.
2: Number two, there's a cruise ship stuck off the coast of Africa. Emergency medical evacuations are underway, I guess, because of a deadly hantavirus outbreak. Usually you get this from rodents. The World Health Organization says they think the first case was infected before getting on the boat. No rats on the ship itself, they're saying.
0: Yeah,
2: but
0: right.
2: There may also be some human-to-human transmission, which is very rare, but does happen. And so there are people freaking out about it who are on that boat, and I get it. Like, oh, my gosh, I don't want to. That thing is not to be messed with.
0: Oh, gosh, man, I can't even imagine being stuck.
2: Oh, dude.
0: And what that must be like.
2: See,
0: oh,
2: and I know that almost never happens on a cruise ship, but that is why I will never be on a cruise.
0: I'll never do another one. I've done one, and it was fine. I had no problem. It was wonderful, but I'll never do it again.
2: Yeah, I like going out on boats. Like, if I can control the boat, or it's like a small fishing boat, like I can go, I'm just going out fishing. I've slept on the water before on a fishing trip, but just the idea of being on this gigantic cruise ship with thousands of other people, and it only takes one person getting sick.
0: Yeah, with that kind of stuff.
2: And then all of a sudden, all hell is breaking loose. And then number one.
0: Isn't this what Gene Hackman died from, by the way?
2: Hantavirus?
0: I believe
2: you know
0: it
2: what?
0: Was.
2: Yeah, I think that's. Yeah, I think. Or, yeah. Or his wife did. Or
0: his
2: something
0: wife
2: like
0: and
2: that.
0: He both, I think. But jeez.
2: And then number one, Iran launched ballistic missiles and drones at the UAE towards an oil facility that was thwarted, but they attacked again today as they say, fragile ceasefire continues to hold. It has not reached the level of intense.

0: city that would require a U.S. response. That's according to the chairman of Joint Chiefs of Staff and the Secretary of War. Those are the top five stories that we're watching today. Also, James Carville has a new term for President Trump, and he says it was inspired by a lady.
1: No wonder Lindsey Graham's always trying to lick your face. But my point here is
2: what?
1: These people, and they were coming up to me, didn't matter, black women, white women, elegant women, everything that you can imagine. And almost to a person, they said, you keep calling him nasty names because that's what he deserves. And that's who he is.
0: Yeah, this is the Mark Lee Van Camp and Robin show. The new term, by the way, is scrotum face.
2: Yeah. I didn't realize it was the rear end of a man bending over.
0: It was.
2: Carville, I don't know what his deal. I never heard of that one before.
0: No.
2: I've heard them all, but I haven't heard that one.
0: The dark side of the moons, I guess, is what he's talking about. It's the back side of a scrotum. Like, I don't actually see that one.
2: Scrotum.
0: Yeah, I'm not familiar. I don't think I've ever seen my
2: own. I didn't know that was a thing. I didn't know it was different than the front side of the. I don't think it is. I don't know.
0: Yeah, so.
2: Had one my whole life. I never noticed that before. Huh?
0: Yeah. All right.
2: That's like a fingerprint. We're all different.
0: Got a news update next, and what's your story?
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8: Well, this weekend you definitely need to be paying attention to the forecast because today's weather is going to be much different than to tomorrow, and you want to plan accordingly. Today is the warm day. In fact, hot. We're heading up to a high in the low 90s. Southwest wind 15 to 25. Just sunny, breezy, unseasonably warm. We'll drop to the low 50s overnight. Cold front tomorrow is going to drop temperatures a good 30 degrees. We'll have a cool north wind tomorrow with highs only in the mid-60s. With your first alert forecast from News Channel 10, I'm Doppler Dave.
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9: All right, here we go. This is the Markley, Van Camp, and Robbins Show. Hi there, I'm Scott Robbins. Right over there, David Van Camp. Jamie Markley is away today. He will be coming back this way tomorrow, David.
10: Yes, he will.
9: Yeah, and we got to wrap up this James Carville thing.
10: Oh, yeah, because it's just so bizarre, and this is, I guess, where some Democrats are. I mean, he said, I've got Trump derangement syndrome, and I don't want to get better, is what he said. Mm-hmm. Little Gollum.
9: somebody just mentioned to me that they thought that I should tell you that he looks like Gollum, and you agreed.
10: He does.
9: Gollum from Lord of the Rings.
10: So this guy, I mean, it's just major bitter divorced dad energy online. Yeah. He's talking about President Trump and something that a woman said, he says at least, that a woman at random came up to him and suggested a new nickname for the president. And we'll just start it from the beginning here because I messed up on timing in the last segment and didn't get quite through it. So here we go.
11: And she says, James, our friends and I love it when you talk nasty about Trump. Just use all the language you can. But she says, you know what? When I see his face, it reminds me of the backside of my husband's scrotum.
10: Again, what? I want to know, ladies, do you know what that looks like?
9: Yeah.
10: And like upon I'm just wondering because I don't know what my own looks like.
12: I don't want to make eye contact.
10: You know,
12: I don't either. I don't want to look at it either. I don't want to look at yours. I don't want to look at mine. I don't want to look at anybody's.
10: So I'm just wondering, is that a common thing that women will know? Like they can pick it out of a lineup there?
12: Like oh, yeah, that's my husband. Yeah.
10: That's him. Yeah. That's what they do at the police station when you're arrested. They get your fingerprints and then they say, pop them here. There you go. You're easily
12: identified. Well, you know, no two scrotums are alike. David likes snowflakes.
10: They're like snowflakes. You know,
11: yeah, that's what it is. You look like the backside of a That's what you are, Trump. No wonder Lindsey Graham's always trying to lick your face. But my point here is these people, and they were coming up to me, didn't matter, black women, white women, elegant women, everything that you can imagine. And almost to a person, they said, you keep calling him nasty names because that's what he deserves. And that's who he is. And that's what he deserves. And we're going to keep calling him. And your new name, dude, is Scrotum Face. Because that's what you are. Scrotum Face.
10: Mm-hmm.
12: I still don't get it.
10: I don't get it. Like it's wrinkly? I don't know.
12: I don't know either.
10: All right. Apparently that lady's husband has some has an interesting relationship with spray tan. I suppose.
12: I would love to.
10: Getting the undercarriage done, too.
12: I got to charge you extra for that now. That doesn't, exactly, you know, that undercoating is a little more money.
10: Is it streak free?
12: I don't know.
10: Yeah.
12: All right. Now we got to get to this story, right? Women are sharing the moment they learned they were dating an idiot, mm-hmm. David.
10: Yes. It's a list online, right?
12: It's a list online. I did see it. Women are sharing the moment they knew the man that they were with was a complete idiot.
10: Yeah, I mean, I can give you the short version of this, ladies.
12: Sure.
10: Yeah, is he a male? Then yes, he's an idiot in some ways.
12: Yeah, well, of course.
10: That's the reality.
12: It goes without saying. Yeah, we all got an idiot side to us.
10: Mm-hmm.
12: One woman said, in college, I came back from spring break with bangs. A guy said, what did you do to your hair? I said, I got bangs. We stood there in silence as he realized a girl's hair doesn't just grow shorter in front like a genetic trait. That's pretty good.
10: Okay.
12: Another said my ex-husband saw a Tampax ad on TV and said they only advertise those when they know women are having their periods.
10: Oh.
12: I had to explain to him that we were not all on the same schedule. She said, I knew a guy who thought a woman could just take a shower after sex to prevent pregnancy.
10: Yeah.
12: Okay. My first boyfriend thought that the women's breasts inflated during sex like a man's does. And one woman said this. She goes, I had to tell my ex that women did, in fact, poop. Yeah.
10: Well, yeah.
12: They do.
10: No, they don't, but whatever.
12: We, you know, you don't want to believe that, but it's true.
10: Yes.
12: So, anyway, there you go. Those are some few examples of it, but I'm sure you have some of your own.
10: Mm-hmm.
12: Yeah.
10: Well, I'm sure, yeah, because we all have that one moment, right, where you just realize you know nothing about the opposite sex. You know absolutely nothing.
12: Right.
10: And it happens, you know? But because we don't share the same equipment. Seinfeld solved this years ago.
12: Yeah, he did.
10: Right? We don't have the same equipment, so it's like he shouldn't make fun of somebody because they don't know how it works. You know, everybody's body is like the funhouse mirrors at a demented carnival, right? I mean,
12: exactly.
10: You kind of have to break each other or give each other a little bit of slack, right?
12: All right. Well, I think so too. Yeah.
10: Yes.
12: After all, that's what makes the world go round, right?
10: Yes, it is time for What's Your Story, Scott? Where we go around the table and share a story that we found interesting. May not be the biggest story of the day, may not be the most pressing issue, but you wanted to share it anyway. Scott, what is your story this
12: time? You know, just about the time it was ready to go to a jury and we were going to hear discovery, which would have been really good, they settled. Blake Lively and Justin Baldoni's career on fire.
10: Mm-hmm.
12: Now, can any of them ever come back? But they settled this thing. So they spent $60 million in attorney's fees, by the way.
10: This was like harassment on set or something. I didn't follow it very closely.
12: She said her accusation against him was that she was sexually harassed on the set of the movie they were doing together.
10: Mm-hmm.
12: And his claim was, well, I'm an actor. You're an actor. So this is stuff we do, right?
10: Yeah.
12: And so this was due to go to court. There was all kinds of accusations flying back and forth between the two. And it turns out that I'm guessing this is the reason discovery was going to come up, and both parties thought it better to go ahead and get this thing settled right now.
10: Mm-hmm.
12: So they did. By the way, I don't know what this settlement was. Nobody does right now. Neither can talk about it, or it negates the settlement financial terms or whatever the terms were. But now the conversation is, does anybody want to hire either one of these people to do a movie with again?
10: Well, that's a good question.
12: And, you know, and again, I don't know what the answer to that is. And with Blake Lively and with him, too. I mean, I don't know if they want either one of them on set again.
10: Mm-hmm.
12: It's like, you know, this type of stuff happens. But Blake Lively, by the way, is married to Ryan Reynolds.
10: Yes.
12: So it's not like she's not without a paycheck or something here moving forward.
10: Yeah. And he'll get gigs because America loves Ryan Reynolds.
12: Yeah, of course. And the Baldoni guy, I don't know.
10: Yeah, I couldn't pick
12: There's
10: that guy.
12: There's always Dancing with the Stars.
10: Right. Exactly. Yeah. Yes. Harassing with the Stars. Like there you go.
12: All right. David, what you got going today?
10: Well, you know, there's something called a mouse plague underway across farms in parts of Australia. It's a mouse plague. That is millions and millions of mice swarming everywhere.
12: Oh, God.
10: All over farms.
12: Oh.
10: Economic devastation is what they're worried about. Here's the news report, and they even talked to a farmer who is affected by this.
13: For a story sure to make anyone squirm, the mouse plague sweeping across the country. Australian farmers are battling an explosion in the rodent population with properties overrun by thousands of mice.
14: I'm actually speechless.
13: Too much. It's reminiscent of a similar outbreak 5 years ago with fears this plague could cause billions of dollars in damage.
15: Belinda Eastoff's farm is infested with the rodents, and she joins us from her property in Yuna, Western Australia. Belinda, thanks for joining us. Really, those videos are pretty hard to watch. And I know this is your third time being through a mice plague. How bad is this one? How does it compare to the others?
16: This time around, this is our third mouse plague, as you said, in the last 6 years. This time around, it's much worse than I've ever seen. I've never, ever seen this level of population ever before that we're seeing in our paddocks.
10: Mm. Everything in Australia is trying to kill you. That entire continent is saying, don't live here.
12: Sure seems like it, doesn't it?
10: And yet...
12: I mean, snakes, rodents... Yeah,
10: their own government.
12: That too.
10: Their own government hates you. I mean, everything is trying to make your life worse or make your life end in Australia.
12: You ever lived somewhere where there was a mouse problem at all?
10: Well, technically once, long story, I was living in a not very great quadplex. Uh-huh. And the people across the hall from me, we were both in like the semi-basement level.
12: Okay.
10: People across the hall from me, there were like eight people that lived there. They would hang their like dirty diapers out on the exterior of their front door because they didn't want to go all the way to the dumpster all the time.
12: Oh.
10: But they didn't want it in their house, so it just anyway, they left a bunch of food and it was gross. And all of a sudden, yeah, I had rats all over my apartment. It was gross.
12: Rats.
10: Yeah.
12: Rats.
10: Rats.
12: Oh God. I tell this story all the time because you know, I grew up in farming community, rural America. And the jobs you had during the summer were that of walking beans or detasseling corn. Sometimes you shelled corn.
10: Mm-hmm.
12: You were in the bin and you shelled up the, was still husked corn into the auger and it would split it up and it would take it away. But when we would get to the bottom of that or close to the bottom of that, you would have rats that had been in there pretty much all winter.
10: Oh, yeah.
12: And they'd come running out. And they were panicked, right? The food supply was going away.
10: Yeah.
12: And they knew it. And so that would freak me out. And the old farmers used to say, just hit him with a scoop shovel and throw him on the auger.
10: Yeah.
12: So we learned how to do that.
10: Well, I mean, when I worked at the old Burlington Coat Factory in Denton, I think they've cleaned up their act since then. I don't know. It's been 20 years or whatever since I worked there, or close to it, I guess. But they had a pretty bad rat problem to the point where, like, we were setting out traps and things like that in the receiving area, where mm-hmm. like the warehouse area. And I killed more than my share of rats before. And came up, there was, like, one where we had a manager there who was from Pakistan, I think, and he was just brutal with the things. So we'd have the rat traps up on the rafters, like, way up high. in the loading bay area. And every once in a while, you'd be, you know, scanning shirts and hanging things up, and then you just hear boom, boom, and it would fall all the way down the ground. And then this guy, the assistant manager there, he was like, no problem. And he'd just take it, and if it was still alive, he would just, like, flip it over. So, like, the bottom of the rat trap was up, mm-hmm. and then just stomp on it.
12: Yeah.
10: And yeah. I was like, oh, gosh. Well, and we also decided that if you ever started a metal band, Rat Side Down would be a fantastic album title.
12: Oh, wow. Rat Side Down.
10: Rat Side Down.
12: It could be like a nautical term, too.
10: The new album from Wizard Fist, Rat Side Down.
12: That's good.
10: Anyway, yeah.
12: I like that. No, yeah, you know, I have two cats now, mm-hmm. so I don't worry about it as much as I used to. But mice were a predominant part of my childhood as well, because again, we lived in a farmhouse in a rural community, and there was cornfields across the street and what have you, and you got a couple of mice every year, mm-hmm. you know, every year.
10: Oh, but for sure.
12: You always had cats, and the cat would get the mouse,
10: mm-hmm.
12: and then he would drop the mouse, yes. sometimes still alive, at your feet.
10: Oh, it's a gift.
12: Yeah, but right, exactly. Thank you.
10: Yes.
12: But you wouldn't know it was alive until you picked it up, and then it moved.
10: Oh, gosh.
12: So it's like, oh, God, God, God.
10: Yeah, that's
12: right.
10: Not good. Yeah,
12: yeah, and then it was chaos that broke out after that. The cat's looking at you like, "What?"
10: That's a bad scene, man. Bad.
12: You're rejecting
10: scene.
12: My gift. I worked all day for that.
10: Hey, man, I worked really hard for that.
12: I did.
10: Yeah,
12: dang you.
10: Exactly.
12: Oh man. All right, coming up, Walgreens should be charged with a crime. This piece of audio from a Chicago alderman will blow your mind and will anger you at the same time. I think we'll get to it. Did me anyway. We'll get to that coming up. Also, there was a funeral in Seattle for a closed Taco Bell. Is that right?
10: Yes.
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0: All right, here we go. This is the Markley, Van Camp, and Robbins Show. Hi there, I'm Scott Robbins. Right over there, you see that guy right over there? That's David Van Camp right over there.
1: Yes, it is. Well, if you want to be the hero this Mother's Day, if your mom likes to cook, or maybe your wife likes to cook, skip the last-minute flowers from, you know, your local corner store or whatever. She doesn't want those. Give mom something she'll actually use. If she loves to cook but hates the stress that comes with the timing everything just right, especially if you're cooking for a crowd, you've got to check out Chef IQ Sense. I love this thing. It almost feels like cheating when I got something going. I say that all the time because it does. It's like, man, I've honed my steak grilling skills for years. And yes, I know exactly what rare feels like, medium rare, etc. And now here comes this little wireless smart thermometer just negating all of those skills. It's a little annoying, but it's still pretty cool. You stick it in, it sends alerts straight to your phone telling you when the food hits the perfect temperature. Doesn't matter if it's on the grill, if it's in the oven, air fryer even. It just works.
0: Yeah, be a hero this Mother's Day. Less stress, more time. She actually gets to hang out with all you guys. 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And right now, with the Mother's Day deal they got going on, it's the perfect time to get one for her or you, for that matter. 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Walgreens, Chicago, people are angry.
1: Yes. Well, we've seen this story play out before, but Walgreens on the south side of Chicago, there's one location there. Not in total, but there is a particular location that's shutting down in June because of, well, rampant theft and violence.
0: Yes. Yeah, right.
1: They're tired of people getting stabbed on the property and stealing everything.
0: Yeah, it's bad for business getting stabbed.
1: And then you always have this group of activists, these useless people who don't have anything to say when the crime is running rampant in their own neighborhoods. But as soon as a business says, we can't do this anymore, then they'll show up and protest because it's terrible. This is Chicago Alderman William Hall, and he says, this should be illegal, what Walgreens is doing. Come on, man.
2: Walgreens should be charged with first-degree corporate abandonment.
3: Yes.
2: It should be a crime the way they're treating our elders.
3: Yes.
2: It should be a crime the way they're treating our families.
1: You know what is a crime? The crime that's happening. That's how your elders are being. You don't care about the people in those communities. You just see an opportunity to go and scream and moan and whine about the man not being fair. What are they supposed to do?
0: I don't know. I mean, that's just it. What's the solution?
1: Yeah.
0: And you got to steal $700 worth of stuff now to be prosecuted.
1: At
0: a Walgreens.
1: And you got people because in large part of the Safety Act and then ideologically driven judges, you know, people who are committing these crimes, they get arrested and they're out in 24 hours. They're back out on the streets. And so you got people who are on the corner selling half of a Walgreens three blocks away.
0: Yeah, I know.
1: Because they can get away with it. It's like, what can Walgreens do or any retail outlet do? It's like you complain when they lock up all the goods. Okay, you complain when they say, okay, we'll just have empty boxes where the stock used to be.
0: Right.
1: And then they're like, okay, all you're going to do is complain? Fine, we're closing it down.
0: Yeah, we'll shut it down. Why? it's a sin to close a store that's drowning in theft.
1: Yes.
0: That's crazy. All right. Dumb. This is the Markley, Van Camp, and Robbins Show.
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12: Death on the runway. I'm Jack Callahan, Fox News. A woman struck by a passenger jet taking off from Denver's International Airport late last night following a security breach. Fox's Madeline Rivera reports.
13: Frontier Airlines says flight 4345 was taking off for Los Angeles from Denver when it hit a pedestrian on the runway around 11:20 p.m. local time. In air traffic control recording, the pilot can be heard reporting the incident and saying there was an engine fire. Smoke was reported in the cabin, forcing the crew to begin an evacuation via slides. Airport officials say the Denver Fire Department quickly put out that fire and emergency crews bused the passengers back to the terminal.
12: Denver airport officials say a woman hopped a perimeter fence and was crossing the runway when she was struck, and it's reported she was at least partially sucked into the jet's engine. An investigation now underway. Transportation Secretary Sean Duffy saying no one should ever trespass on an airport. Iran and the U.S. trading more blows in the Persian Gulf, testing the limits of the fragile ceasefire. As Fox's Ashley Webster tells us from Tel Aviv.
14: There has been plenty of military action around the Strait of Hormuz. The very latest saw a U.S. F/A-18 Super Hornet fire on two empty Iranian-flagged oil tankers that were heading towards a port in Iran. Both vessels were disabled. Let's not forget there is a ceasefire in existence, but apparently it's a little shaky. Now, according to Central Command, the blockade is preventing more than 70 tankers capable of transporting more than $13 billion worth of oil from entering Iranian ports.
12: President Trump says a peace deal with Iran could be signed soon. State Department sanctioning four Chinese-based entities accused of supporting Iran's military operations during the U.S. Operation Epic Fury. Firms allegedly providing satellite imagery. 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
12: A congressional hearing next week will examine claims the Biden administration health officials ignored COVID-19 vaccine safety signals. Senator Ron Johnson telling Fox's Saturday in America, former FDA researcher Anna Zarfman was shut down after her algorithm flagged possible vaccine side effects.
17: Instead of pinning a medal on her chest and saying thank you, I mean, we wanted to know of any kind of safety signals, they shunned her off to the side. Even though month after month she continued to run these data runs showing more and more safety signals on serious adverse events, they finally told her to cease and desist.
12: Democrats reject those claims, saying vaccine side effects were monitored and investigated, and there's no evidence that federal health officials deliberately covered up any safety concerns. Concern over the deadly respiratory ailment known as the hantavirus is growing. Before leaving the White House yesterday, President Trump told reporters so far in the U.S. it's under control. That rare rodent-borne disease was recently at the center of the outbreak aboard a cruise ship. Six Americans on that vessel are being monitored. None has tested positive for the virus so far. In the midst of a ceasefire with Ukraine, Russia held its annual Victory Day parade today. As Fox's Jonathan Savage reports,
18: President Vladimir Putin will preside as usual over a military parade in Red Square today. Every year, Moscow marks the anniversary of victory over Nazi Germany. But the current war with Ukraine is overshadowing events. A Kremlin spokesman saying extra security measures are in place as Kyiv continues to target the Russian capital with drones. There will also be less military hardware on show this year. No tanks or missiles today. Russia has declared a unilateral ceasefire to coincide with the event, but Ukraine says the Russians didn't respect a Ukrainian ceasefire earlier in the week. Jonathan Savage, Fox News.
12: I'm Jack Callahan. 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
19: 36-year-old Justin Richardson died in an accident Thursday night at 11:32 in the 300 block of North Pierce. Police were called to the scene and learned the Dodge pickup that Richardson was driving had been traveling south on Pierce when it, for unknown reasons, left the roadway and struck a tree. There were two occupants in the vehicle. Mr. Richardson died at the scene as a result of his injuries. A juvenile passenger was transported to an area hospital for treatment of injuries sustained in the crash. Due to his age, the juvenile male will not be identified to the public. This accident is being investigated by the traffic squad of the Amarillo Police Department. Anyone with any information on this fatal accident is asked to call the APD. Get more local news at KGNCAM.com. 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
0: Here we go. This is the Markley, Van Camp, and Robbins Show. I'm Scott Robbins. That guy right there is David Van Camp. The guy in the, no, he's not here. It's Jamie Markley. He's back on, he's back tomorrow, I think. I think he's back tomorrow.
1: Yes.
0: Anyway. He should be back tomorrow. All right. But, you know, hey, if he wants to take another day, he can take another day. Because he's Jamie Markley. He can do what he wants. Yeah, that's the way it works. All right, David, what do we got going on today? What's happening in the wacky world we live in?
1: Well,
0: Iran thing is off the hook.
1: Well, okay. Iran's been firing on us, on commercial boats, targets in the Middle East, after we started escorting boats across the Strait of Hormuz. And, well, Secretary of War Pete Hegseth, he's asked, does that mean the ceasefire is over? Or, like, what's going on? Because they are throwing rockets at people right now, and it seems like that would be a violation of it. And he says, well, no, because this is a different operation, so it doesn't affect the current ceasefire that's in place.
24: No, the ceasefire is not over. Ultimately, this is a separate and distinct project, and we expected there would be some churn at the beginning, which happened. And we said we would defend and defend aggressively, and we absolutely have. Iran knows that. And ultimately, the president's going to make a decision whether anything were to escalate into a violation of a ceasefire. But certainly we would urge Iran to be prudent in the actions that they take to keep that underneath this threshold. This is about the straits. This is about freedom of navigation. This is about international waterways. This is about free flow of commerce. All the things that happened before, and only Iran is contesting. So right now the ceasefire certainly holds, but we're going to be watching very, very closely.
1: Wow.
0: Yeah, I see Iran state media just issued a statement saying U.S. demands are impossible. Okay.
1: All right.
0: All right. Sure, anyway. The White House understands and realizes that this has got to end. He's got to wrap this thing up quickly, as quick as you possibly can.
1: Yeah,
0: without being completely reckless, you've got to be able to do this and get it done. Yeah. Now, Trump said.

0: I don't know what that means. So, anyway, and looking at it right now, again, they're saying it's impossible. We're not going to do that. And this all revolves around the nukes.
1: Yes.
0: That's he wants those gone, and we want, that's our position.
1: Yeah.
0: That's the world's position, allegedly.
1: Yes.
0: They don't want them to have anything like that. Mm-hmm. And they're saying, well, no, we have every right to have that, and we're not going to bend on that area. So the stalemate continues, and as depressing as that sounds, and it does, we got gas prices to deal with here. We got inflation that's happening.
1: Yeah.
0: Because of this. And, you know, I get asked this question all the time, David, and I know you've got an answer for it because I've asked you before, but I thought we were energy independent.
1: Well, we export a lot. We're a net exporter of oil. So we, and that's to keep the overall cost down and keep everybody who produces oil happy, all of that. So because it's sold on the global market, yeah, it's not like you can just batten down the hatches.
0: It's not like we keep it all for ourselves.
1: No. Well, also because there's different types of oil that are manufactured into different goods, plastics or gasoline, and et cetera. So, like, it's not like you're, okay, you produce all of it that can just go into your, you know, gasoline tank or your car's gas tank. There are other uses for petroleum products. So, I mean, it's just the situation that we find ourselves in. You couldn't just shut off the spigot. Or the global economy would collapse, like, in a hurry.
0: But, you can't keep it, you can't hoard it and keep it for yourself. Okay, because I have a hard time, a hard time wrapping your head around it because we've been told time and time again, we don't want to be dependent upon foreign oil. We don't want that.
1: Yeah, and we're...
0: Because these people are nuts.
1: And when they say that, it's because we can buy more. That's the idea behind it, because we don't have a national oil program. It's a bunch of different private corporations that control that stuff. So you can't national. Well, I suppose you could, but that would be, you know, Venezuela's model.
0: Exactly.
1: Nationalize the oil production industry. Yeah. And I don't want to go down that road because I don't want to have to get my next grocery run from the zoo. Remember that? They were poaching zoo animals at one point.
0: Yes, to eat them, yes.
1: Yes. So, yeah. I don't want that either.
0: No, we don't want that. And what about the refinery talk? I mean, there was some talk, too, about so many refineries have been shut down.
1: On the West Coast.
0: On the West Coast, yeah.
1: Because of regulations.
0: Regulations and nonsense.
1: Yeah, so I forget what the exact number was at one point. It was like 12 refineries or something like that, and it was down to 6. I mean, just a crazy amount of companies just saying, well, to hell with this. We'd have to spend billions of dollars to retrofit our refinery operations. We'll just sell it or abandon it, essentially. So
0: there you go. I mean, that I think maybe helps answer the question anyway. Yeah. We need the worldwide market to sustain.
1: Yes.
0: And refineries are not at full capacity. They're not where they were.
1: Well, we don't. Yeah.
0: You know, 20 years ago or
1: that's
0: whatever.
1: Because up and down the West Coast, they've regulated themselves out of it.
0: Yeah. So there you go. And then so here we are sitting here, and we're saying again, guy, can we become more energy independent? Why do we depend on these crazy people to supply us with anything?
1: Because
0: you never know, right?
1: Yeah.
0: How this is going to work out.
1: Well, like the state of California, they're bringing in oil from Iraq.
0: Yeah.
1: So, I mean, it's a complex system.
0: It is a complex system. It's very complex. And you'd think that maybe Iraq would feel like, hey, we can seize the opportunity here. You know?
1: They've also shut down a big production facility because they didn't want it to get bombed.
0: Right.
1: So.
0: All right. Well, anyway, you get whiplash with this because your head snaps back on actually controls the Strait of Hormuz.
1: Yeah.
0: And we say we do, U.S. They say they do. We put up a blockade to stop their blockade. I mean, it just gets very, and I get why. I understand why. But it's just one of those things where it's like it's so difficult to wrap your head around all the tentacles this thing has. But at any rate, we're technically not firing on them, correct?
1: That's correct, yes.
0: Okay.
1: Defensive posture only.
0: Yeah, whatever the threshold is has not been met.
1: Yes.
0: Not to say it couldn't be met, but it hasn't. And I don't know if they're capable of meeting the threshold right now.
1: That's an open. There's a lot of open questions right now, Scott.
0: Yeah,
1: I'll leave it at that.
0: Yeah, no kidding. And we'll try to answer as many as we can. But man, it's tough to keep up with this stuff. I'll tell you that right now. All right, we got that cruise ship floating around.
1: Yeah.
0: Right now with the Junta virus on it.
1: Yeah.
0: Are they in? Where are they at?
1: Off the coast of Africa.
0: Africa. Yeah.
1: Yeah.
0: And it's sitting in the water right now. Yeah.

0: Yeah.
1: Nothing's happening. They can't leave. The people on board cannot leave. What, three have died?
0: Three people have died. There's another person who was emergency evacuated and is fighting for his life right now.
1: It's really awful. Yeah. I mean, it's awful. And I don't know if you happen to see the documentary Poop Cruise that's on Netflix.
0: I've heard you talk about it. I don't have
1: it. Oh, my God. Well, if you're, you know, watch that if you're thinking about it. Yeah, go ahead. I mean, you know, have fun if you're on the cruises and whatnot. I mean, it can be fun, certainly. But, man, take a look at that. And then we got the Junta virus thing going on.
0: Yeah.
1: Anyway, I happened to see this clip last night on the news, and I know you brought it today, too.
0: Yeah.
1: And it was a guy who was pleading with whomever to get off the boat.
0: Well, that and also just like, hey, these are like real people's lives. It's not
1: just
0: a story.
1: Yeah, this is terrible,
0: you know?
1: What's going on here. Yeah.
2: I normally wouldn't make a video like this, but I feel like I need to say something, so I wrote a few things down. I am currently on board the MV Hondius, and what's happening right now is very real for all of us here. We're not just a story. We're not just headlines. We're people. People with families, with lives, with people waiting for us at home. There's a lot of uncertainty, and that's the hardest part. All we want right now is to feel safe, to have clarity, and to get home. So if you're seeing coverage about this, just remember that there are real people behind it. And that this isn't something happening somewhere far away. It's happening to us right now. I'll share more when I can. But for now, I just ask for your kindness and understanding.
0: At the risk of being a jerk, I've got a couple of things to say. And I'm going to be a jerk about it. I'm sorry.
1: Okay. He's already set it up. David,
0: I understand.
1: A jerk. Put it under Chiron underneath.
0: Van Camp, about to be a jerk.
1: Jerk.
0: Breaking news.
1: Yeah.
0: I understand. That's emotional. I can't imagine being in that situation.
1: Oh, God.
0: Trapped on this boat, and you've got, you know, people dying. You've got people sick. You don't know what's going to happen. But, I mean, take a few deep breaths before you record that video and share it with the rest of the world. That's all I'll say.
1: Yeah, well, and again, I mean, I understand how the guy must be feeling. I get it.
0: Yeah.
1: You know, I understand how it would be seeping into your brain that this is it. I'm going to die on this damn boat.
0: Yeah.
1: And I don't want to do that. Yeah, and at the same time, there's got to be a feeling of helplessness, like nothing I can do.
0: But you know,
1: nobody's coming. The cavalry is not coming.
0: Well, then also, the ask, I don't really know what's being asked of.
1: I don't know either.
0: Where he's like, this isn't happening to somebody far away. Well, it is actually happening
1: far away. Yeah,
0: to people far away. I understand they're real people.
1: Yeah,
0: and I feel bad about it.
1: Yeah, I do too. I feel awful about it.
0: Anyway,
1: yeah, but
0: I just don't know what the ask is really it.
1: And again, there was no mention of pray for us, it's good thoughts or whatever he said, whatever gobbledygooky nice little message there at the end. I don't know what that was, but I certainly can think good thoughts and say a prayer for these people because I do hope they get out, and I hope not there isn't massive casualties here. Mm-hmm. But this stuff is pretty serious, and if they determined it was in fact the Junta virus, are they still thinking it might have been something else?
0: I think they're pretty convinced it was the Junta virus.
1: I'm sorry, I keep saying Junta virus. I don't know why. And again, if this sounds familiar, it should, because this is what killed Gene Hackman and his wife.
0: Yeah, spread by rodents primarily, and apparently they were not in a very good living situation there in New Mexico.
1: No.
0: But in this case, they're trying to figure out where the first where the patient zero got it, you know.
1: Yeah, where they brought it with them.
0: They brought it with them. And then the people, when they say a person-to-person transmission, they believe maybe that's the case, which is rare and really bad news, because that is an extremely serious virus. If it's human-to-human contact, that's a bad thing. But it sounds like, though, everybody else who hasn't come into very close contact with everybody else is going to be okay.
1: Yeah.
0: That's what it seems like to me, because they're doing the evacuation. They're getting ready to get the people off the boat.
1: Yes.
0: So, jeez. I don't know.
1: Oof. Keep an eye on that one. I'm hoping everybody gets off, and I hope there are no more casualties.
0: Yeah, absolutely.
1: But gosh dang, I can't imagine the paranoia I would feel. like not thinking I was going to get off that boat.
0: Honestly, if I knew you were going, or once you were okay and off the boat, I would pay to see the video you would make on the boat.
1: Oh gosh,
0: because it would be hilarious.
1: Well, it wouldn't be.
0: Obviously, it wouldn't be hilarious if you got seriously ill and died.
1: Not be serious. But man, when you're faced with something like that, I don't like the feeling of I can't get out of something.
0: Yeah.
1: You know, that feeling is in being trapped.
0: Mm-hmm.
1: That's the thing that would make me nuts about it. All right, so your homework assignment is watch Poop Cruise if you get a chance. It's part of the Trainwreck series on Netflix, and it's unbelievable, too, what these people were going through. Wow. I'm not sure which is worse.
0: We have the top five stories of the day coming up, Scott, and your trifecta in, like, 20 minutes.
1: That's right. This is the Markley, Van Camp, and Robin Show.

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1: This is the Markley, Van Camp, and Robbins Show. I'm Scott Robbins, right over there, David Van Camp, Jamie Markley on assignment. Back tomorrow. Top five things we're following today, David.
2: Number five, multiple high-ranking D.C. police officials are set to be terminated for manipulating crime data, pretending violent crime was dropping dramatically. For example, in some districts, armed home invasions were written down as trespassing. What? So a violent felony dropped to a low-level misdemeanor just to make the crime stats look better.
1: Of course.
2: Yeah. Number four, the judge overseeing the case of the latest attempted assassin of the president apologized to the would-be killer for him being kept in isolation and on suicide watch. Boom. Jeez. All right. Number three. Number three, the Centers for Medicare and Medicaid Services is, for the first time ever, allowing doctors to get paid for deprescribing medications. So taking away that financial incentive for saying, you need this.
1: Yeah.
2: Number two, today is the deadline for Representative Ilhan Omar to turn over all documents to Minnesota's Feeding Our Future Fraud Committee. Omar's name appeared six times in court documents tied to the $250 million scheme. Number one, Iran launched ballistic missiles and drones at the UAE yesterday, towards an oil facility and then again attacked them today. Trump administration officials are saying the ceasefire is still holding, mainly because the escorting of boats through the Strait of Hormuz is actually a different operation and not under the terms of the ongoing ceasefire. Those are the top five stories we're watching today. You say you have an update on Rudy Giuliani?
1: Rudy Giuliani, they said he is now out of a coma. He was in a coma.
2: Yeah.
1: Out of a coma and is allegedly sitting up and, in their words, not mine, cracking jokes.
2: Interesting.
1: Wow, I thought his name was on death's door yesterday.
2: Yeah, it sounded bad. And pneumonia, really, right?
1: He's got pneumonia, which can be, particularly for a guy his age. I mean, it's not a good thing.
2: It's
1: sure
2: his
1: for
2: age
1: anybody,
2: and
1: really.
2: And his lifestyle.
1: Well, that is true, yeah. I don't know if they've got a vodka drip or not going for Rudy while he's in the hospital.
2: Please, it's bourbon, all right?
1: Okay, thank you very much, Chevis. I don't know what it is, but at any rate, yeah, so I guess that's good news. You said Dolly Parton was feeling better too, right?
2: Yeah, well, she's had kidney stones, and apparently she was supposed to be doing the Las Vegas residency.
1: Yeah.
2: And she has canceled that not because she's really sick, but she says it's because the medication makes her woozy. So Dolly Parton, she's like, I can't go out on stage because I'll just pass out.
1: Right.
2: So she's hoping to be on the mend. She put out a video yesterday saying, yeah, I'm feeling much better, but the medication that I'm taking right now, I haven't adjusted to it yet. Haven't got my sea legs yet.
1: She may be the only person in America that's universally loved.
2: She is, yeah. And if you don't like Dolly Parton, go to hell. Yeah.
1: I don't know anybody who would even say that.
2: This is the Markley, Van Camp, and Robbins Show. Yeah, there's
1: that's
2: nobody.
1: Like, yeah, you're stepping into the elevator shaft and it's going straight down. Yeah.
2: I mean, if you're not a big fan of country music or you don't really want to listen to music, that's
1: like
2: okay.
1: A person.
2: I think I think your soul is damaged if you don't like the tones of one Miss Dolly Parton, but

0: You know, I mean, I can take or leave it. Most of her music, I like most of it. I mean, you know what I hear, I like, but I haven't heard a lot. But I mean, it's one of those things where it's like she's just such a kind, sweet person. Yeah. It's like, how can you possibly go, Dolly Parton, fake? You know, she's been doing the same act for 60 years then or whatever.
1: Everybody sees a billboard with Dolly Parton's face on it and goes, ugh.
0: I know. It's just like one of those things is universally loved. That's difficult in these days, this day and age, for sure.
1: You got your trifecta coming up, Scott?
0: Yeah, trifecta's on the way.
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13: Every day in May, I spend a great deal of time reflecting on my beloved mother. Perhaps more than anything, I'm absolutely dumbstruck at how much she influences my life so many years later. My mom patched my clothes. She patched my boo-boos. She even patched my broken heart once or twice. And she never asked for anything in return. She would have said, oh, that's just what moms do. She may have never asked for anything, but she darn sure deserved it. You know, moms are like that. They care for us. They give us all they have to give, and they never expect anything in return. They don't ask for recognition. They don't ask for gifts. They just serve and love their family. But Mother's Day is a time we can give a little something back. Something she'll keep, something she'll wear close to her heart, something that reminds her how much she means to you. Come see us at Silverland. We'll help you find the perfect gift for mom, not because she expects something, but because she has deserved it all along. Silverland, honoring moms for 30 years in Wolfland Square.
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4: Our weekend forecast contains a lot of variety. Now, the weather from today compared to tomorrow is going to show some big changes. Today is the day that's kind of like summertime. It'll be sunny, high today, getting all the way up into the low 90s. Southwest winds 15 to 25 miles per hour. But after we drop to the low 50s tonight, a cold front comes in, north winds tomorrow, and much cooler temperatures. Highs tomorrow only getting into the low to mid 60s. From News Channel 10, I'm Doppler Dave with your first alert forecast.
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6: All right, here we go. This is the Markley, Van Camp, and Robbins Show. Hi there, I'm Scott Robbins. Right over there, that guy is David Van Camp. The other guy, Jamie Markley, will be back with us tomorrow. All right, David, what are we talking about now?
7: Well,
6: what are we talking about?
7: A couple things we haven't had time to get to. Virginia Democrats, of course, pushed voters to approve a new congressional map that gives their party a 10-to-1 advantage in the House of Representatives. The current split is 6-to-5. Turn a decidedly purple, maybe left-leaning state, turn it into a deep, deep blue state. Now, a judge has stopped the certification of the vote because there are real questions about whether or not any of this was legal. And it's interesting because according to Dan Turrentine, he's a Democrat strategist, does the morning huddle now. He says, you know, among some Democrats in Virginia, like there's a lot of finger pointing going on and people are kind of panicked because they went for it. They went for the Hail Mary and there's a good chance they're not going to catch the touchdown.
8: No. Some of those same people yesterday, and what I was told is they now think it's less than 50% that the court will let the certification go through. And what really triggered it, they said, was when the court didn't rule by Friday afternoon. The time they don't believe is on their side, and what apparently transpired over the weekend, and this person would know, they're in contact with the people I'm about to say, is that the governor's staff is now snipping at the Senate Majority Leader and House Speaker that they warned them last fall this would not pass legal review.
7: Yeah. Well, yeah, because you're just sort of temporarily suspending what was already voted on.
9: Right.
7: And so, and again, there, it gets kind of deep in the weeds, but basically it's like what they did, they can't actually do. I'm actually surprised, again, that the ballot language survived any sort of review, where they said, in order to ensure fairness, is what they said.
9: Right. And who doesn't want fairness?
7: Well, what are you getting?
9: Everybody
7: fairness?
9: Wants fairness. You just don't know what fairness means.
7: And then, you know, there was Abigail Spanberger telling people to not post the proposed new map.
9: Yeah. Yeah, because online. If they found out what was really going on, they may vote against it.
7: Yeah, they may not like that. So
9: no, you're right about the language. I don't know why it goes that far, and then all of a sudden, like, hey, wait a minute.
7: Yeah.
9: Like, you should have. I mean, didn't anybody see that prior to it?
7: Yeah.
9: I mean,
7: well, yeah,
9: not.
7: They did, but apparently it didn't
9: send up any red flags. Like, well, we got to change this.
7: Yeah, no.
9: Because this sounds like if you're in favor of unfairness, you wouldn't vote for it.
7: Well, exactly.
9: It's like, who doesn't? Yeah, I don't know anybody like, you know, I like things that are unfair. Nobody thinks that way.
7: Yeah.
9: So it's the way you word it, right? I mean,
7: well,
9: golly.
7: And then kind of on the same topic and just redistricting in general, Tennessee has joined the list of states looking to redistrict now that racial gerrymandering is illegal. So, of course, the Democrats are freaking out about it. Not like they have a huge amount of representation. I think they've got one Democrat representative, and that district may be going away because it was drawn based on race. Justin Pearson, state representative, Democrat there. He's the guy with the afro, but he used to talk like Carlton from Fresh Prince of Bel-Air. And now all of a sudden he's...
9: Oh, yeah.
7: Now he's,
9: yeah.
7: Now he's trying to do that, the whole, like, street preacher thing.
9: Yes.
7: And he says, hey, this is all because Donald Trump is a big, fat racist. Listen to this nut job, man.
10: Donald Trump is a white supremacist domestic terrorist who is seeking to destroy our democracy by any means necessary, including by usurping democracy itself. And the voices of the people and Governor Bill Lee, Cameron Sexton, and Lieutenant Governor McNally have all decided to join him in this effort to destroy our democracy, to take away our voice, and to attack black people and black representation. And that's wrong.
7: Oh, there you go.
9: Wow.
7: This is why I bristle.
9: So, in other words, you're in favor of it.
7: Yes.
9: Of having just black districts and
7: yes.
9: just white districts. Okay.
7: Yeah. All right. Segregation.
9: Yeah, there you go.
7: There you go. Yeah.
9: Very forward thinking. Jeez.
7: It really is, yeah.
9: Man, oh man.
7: All right, are you ready for a big three?
9: Yeah,
7: your
9: go.
7: Trifecta?
9: Yeah.
7: Here we go.
11: Are you ready?
12: One, two.
11: It's the three most important news stories of the day.
13: I hit the trifecta.
11: Well, at least according to Scott Robbins. It's the trifecta on the Markley, Van Camp, and Robbins Show.
7: All right, it's the trifecta, top three stories of the day, according to Scott Robbins. Usually Casey Kasem's along, but he takes days off with Markley. It's in his contract. We're going to try to rework that deal, but
9: I really think we should. I mean, I don't know why he gets to go.
7: He's been in the business longer than any of us. And
9: I think Markley would even want him to tag along.
7: He knows. He knows the game, and I don't even know if he's always with Markley.
9: He may just say that.
7: He tells us he's going with Markley.
9: Yeah, I know. We should ask him more about that. We need details.
7: We need a better lawyer. That's what we
9: do.
7: Yeah.
9: We need a better spokesperson. But does it get better than Casey Kasem? Come on, man.
7: All right. But we still do count them down 3-1.
9: Yep.
7: Number three, Muslim-only event in Texas.
9: Yeah, how about this, huh? Taxpayer-funded Texas water park is getting a little splashback from the Muslims-only event next month. After the local Islamic group rented out the facility, a flyer for the DFW Epic event on June the 1st noted three times that the attendance was strictly for Muslims and modest swimsuits are required.
7: Mm-hmm.
9: One person said, it seems like a civil rights violation there. Should we expect a Christians-only day? Well, that's not going to happen. How is a taxpayer-funded, city-owned entity allowed to do this against non-Muslims at a public park? Well, the Daily Mail is also reporting the existence of flyers that said Muslims only as well. Posters for the event say it will be Muslims only to create a family-friendly environment. Tickets starting at $55 each. Now, apparently, there was so much pushback on this that they've decided to exclude the word Muslims out. The rest of the language wasn't changed.
7: Yeah.
9: They just don't mention it, right?
7: Yeah.
9: You also have attendees are expected to dress in accordance with Islamic values, and the water park says all swimwear must meet Muslim guidelines.
7: Mm-hmm.
9: Okay. They also talk about lowering gaze. No more lowering your gaze, okay? You can't do that. Now, the event has been criticized, and rightly so, I would think, because I can't imagine them doing this for any other group ever. Whether it's religious or non-religious, to exclude everyone but you.
7: Well, they rented it out, though, right? They paid for it.
9: So, but it's taxpayer-funded.
7: Yeah.
9: That's the problem.
7: If they paid for it, if they paid full freight and all that.
9: Well, that's what some people are saying. Well, they paid for it. You know, they can do whatever they want, I guess.
7: Yeah.
9: But, you know, to exclude someone just based on their religion, though, is frowned upon.
7: Mm-hmm.
9: So, anyway, we'll see where this thing goes. Who knows what's going to happen there.
7: All right, it's the trifecta, top three stories of the day, according to Scott Robbins. Number two, Delta customers are a little ticked off.
9: Yeah, starting May the 19th, Delta Airlines will no longer offer food and beverage service on 450 daily flights. The removal of the in-flight meal, snacks, or drink will apply to shorter flights of 349 miles or less. But if you're flying in first class, you get to booze it up.
7: Well, of course.
9: Or whatever you want to do. Here's the thing. I don't know how I feel about this one way or another. Those short flights always make me crazy when they do the carts because you're landing by the time you can go to the bathroom, get up and go to the bathroom.
7: Yeah, pretty much, yeah.
9: Or do anything else. It just seems like a complete waste of time. But I get it. It's a perk. Yeah. I if they're going to offer me a free ham sandwich, I'll take it, you know. But
7: a bag of pretzels or whatever it is.
9: Whatever it is. Yeah, and then you get the drink. Maybe you got hot pipes or something when you get on the plane. Maybe you just want something to drink. You know, I don't know. Now, they'll allow you to bring your own stuff on, I guess, to eat if you want to. People do that all the time. But the drink thing is weird because they don't let you do that, right? No liquids or anything?
7: Well, you can buy it. I think you have to buy it in.
9: You have to buy it in the
7: like
9: airport
7: after you're through security. Yeah,
9: and that's probably true.
7: And I don't know. I mean, like I've flown several times between Dallas and Houston, and that's like an hour and a half flight or something like that. And it is true. By the time they get to the cruising altitude and they get the drink carts out going back and forth and all that stuff, by the time you actually get your stuff, you're already about to land.
9: It's kind of more of a nuisance than anything. I mean, like I said, and if you're one of these people that enjoy that turkey sandwich and bag of chips or whatever, I'm sorry, but I got no issue with it. Now, if they reduce the flight, the amount of money you pay for the flight, that would be even better.
7: Oh, they're not going to do that.
9: Of course they're not going to do that.
7: That's a legitimate gripe. It's like, wait a minute, you're not even giving me a little stupid bag of pretzels.
9: I get nothing on this deal?
7: Nothing?
9: That? Yeah, that's not good. All right.
7: It's the trifecta top three stories of the day, according to Scott Robbins. Number one, I can't wait to hear details on this. Are you telling me that there is a man who is like a human tow truck?
9: Well, he's a Frenchman. Wacky strongman, he claims that's what he is, self-described. Believes he has become, get this, David, we talk about this all the time, the glass ceiling's been cracked again. The first person in the world, this guy, 50 years old, first person in the world to pull a car with his penis.
7: I'm sorry, what?
9: While on fire.
7: While on fire?
9: While on fire.
7: So is that the big qualifier, like other guys have done that?
9: They've done it, but they haven't done it on fire.
7: Okay.
9: So they douse this guy, light him on fire, and he has to pull this police car, which is what he was pulling. He did it, though. He got it done.
7: Yeah.
9: He used a tow rope attached to Mr. Knish. He was able to pull the Renault police car along the road, and despite he said it hurt quite a bit. I'll bet it did.
7: I mean,
9: yeah, he said everything went well.
7: Oh, that's a relative term, isn't it?
9: Everything is still intact.
7: Uh-huh.
9: Dang.
7: Well, I mean, the degenerates in France, they're used to having burning sensations down there, so I guess it was only a matter of time.
9: He did. Now, this is the same guy, by the way, who pulled a car with the testicles.
7: But why?
9: Because he got in the Guinness Book of World Records, I guess.
7: What exercises does he do?
9: He says he's a martial artist. Now, I don't know what that means exactly, how that applies here. I don't know.
7: Is there like specialty gym equipment to get the boys ready for the tow job?
9: I'm not sure. But you tie the rope, and then you tie the bumper of the police car, then you pull it, you go backwards with it.
7: Huh.
9: Son of a gun!
7: He can have that record. That's one I'd never be interested in breaking.
9: Yes. His nickname is not Tug, by the way. Somebody just asked me. No. It's not Tug. Okay.
7: Did it stretch him out or something when he did that?
9: You know, that's a lot of questions I can't answer, but bad reporting, I guess, on the story because it's what I would have asked him. I mean, did it enhance? I don't know.
7: It's got skinnier, though.
9: I mean, I'm not sure.
7: It's like, like he was on Ozempic or something down there.
9: Golly.
7: And all right. That's a bizarre way to end the trifecta, but it's your
9: like
7: trifecta.
9: You mentioned glass ceilings before,
7: it's
9: you know.
7: True.
9: Okay, whoever thought anybody would want that, all right? I don't know. Somebody does.
7: Yeah, Nimrod's in the news next, Scott.
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0: This is the Markley, Van Camp, and Robbins Show. I'm Scott Robbins. That guy right over there is David Van Camp. Jamie Markley on assignment. Back tomorrow, David Van Camp.
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0: 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By the way, have you seen Katie Porter lately?
1: Yeah.
0: She looks like she's lost like 100 pounds.
1: Yeah, she's lost a lot of weight.
0: I don't know what's going on with that.
1: Trying to win an election.
0: Jeez.
1: Trying to be the governor of California.
0: That doesn't change your temperament, does it?
1: No. I didn't think so. Laying off the mashed potatoes for sure.
0: Yeah.
1: President Trump today in the Oval Office was signing some proclamation, I guess, about youth fitness.
0: Oh, yeah, they're going to bring that back, the President's Council on whatever. Yeah.
1: And he started talking about Iran. He's got all these kids around him, like, I don't know, middle school, late elementary school age kids. Yeah. And he's talking about Iran. Oh, this is hilarious. If my computer wants to play nice here.
0: Maybe not. Yeah.
1: That'd be cool.
2: It would have been grand. And they would have trained their sights on Europe first and then us. Because they're sick people. These are sick people. And we're not going to let lunatics have a nuclear weapon. The power of a nuclear weapon is something I don't even want to talk about. It's not going to happen. And we have beaten them badly. They're talking, now they're reduced to little boats with a machine gun on the front of them because they had a navy of 159 ships. Every single ship in the first week was, right, Pete? Every single ship they had is resting underwater, right? At the bottom of the sea. They have no navy. It's totally wiped out. Same thing with their Air Force. So we're doing well, but it's all about, you know, having a great country. And one of the things I think that when they talk about physical fitness, one of the things I notice,
1: Vinny weaves into physical fitness
2: of
1: mine,
2: all of the people, all of the great athletes here, is their mind is better than people that aren't fit. It's because I think a mind, you know, once you hit a ball well, or you do whatever it is that you run well, play hockey as great as you play it. But once you obviously have to have a certain physicality. You can't have somebody with a great mind and zero athletic talent, right? But when you get up to that league, it's all about the mind. The mind is so important. And
1: I like how he just goes from nuclear apocalypse to, and then by the way, if you're good at sports, you're probably good at other things too.
0: Just blew by like several exit ramps.
1: He really did.
0: Just kept going.
1: All right.
0: He's on a roll. Don't stop him.
1: Don't stop him. It's time for Nimrod.
3: When the going gets tough.
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1: All right, we go to Florida here. 34-year-old man named Eric Drake was arrested a couple of weeks ago after stealing a car and driving it to the sheriff's office. See, when he got there, he voluntarily admitted to having stolen it. He said he was walking around looking for a vehicle to steal when he spotted the car. The engine was running with the key inside, and he decided to take the vehicle and travel north to visit his mom. It's unclear why he ended up at the sheriff's office instead, but it sounds like he had a change of heart. He was charged with grand theft, booked in jail. Court date coming up later this month.
0: So no visit with mom either, huh?
1: No visit with mom either. Gee, she's still, maybe she'll visit him in jail.
0: Yeah.
1: All right, that's Nimrod's in the News on the Markley, Van Camp, and Robbins.
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14: Pedestrian is struck and killed on a runway. I'm Carmen Roberts, Fox News.
15: Now, pressure 4345. We're stopping on the runway. We just hit somebody. We have an engine fire.
16: Pressure 4345. I see that.
14: Denver airport officials say the person hit by a Frontier Airlines jet last night scaled a perimeter fence and dashed out onto the runway just as the plane was taking off at high speed.
17: The Denver airport also reporting that 12 people have been reported to have minor injuries. 5 of them were transported to local hospitals. Audio from air traffic control captured the moment that a pilot reported the collision. He said there was an engine fire. Frontier says there was smoke in the cabin, but airport officials say the Denver Fire Department, they were able to quickly put that fire out.
14: And Fox's Madeline Rivera reporting no name released, but authorities don't believe the victim was an airport employee. Fighting flares again between the U.S. and Iran as Washington awaits an answer from Tehran on a peace proposal. Fox's Lucas Tomlinson has more from Dubai.
18: Now, all was calm today in the UAE after 3 different missile and drone attacks from Iran earlier this week and after U.S. destroyers came under attack in the Strait of Hormuz on 2 separate occasions. On the latter, Secretary of State Marco Rubio said U.S. forces launched a...
19: Only stupid countries don't shoot back when you're shot at, and we're not a stupid country.
18: And a senior British official telling our own Brett Bear, the UK is getting in on the action, dispatching a Type 45 destroyer to the region. HMS Dragon has air defense capability, but cannot launch land attack missiles like our destroyers fire those Tomahawk cruise missiles. And the French have sent their only aircraft carrier to the Red Sea after a recent transit through the Suez Canal.
14: And Alabama Republicans asked the U.S. Supreme Court to clear the way for the state to pursue new congressional voting maps. 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
14: Health officials in several states, including New Jersey, are closely monitoring passengers from a Dutch cruise ship after a hantavirus outbreak. Now, some of the travelers have already disembarked and returned home, and that has prompted heightened surveillance and health screenings.
24: The hantavirus hit cruise ship MV Hondius is expected to arrive in Spain's Canary Islands tomorrow. And once there, U.S. health officials will help evacuate 17 Americans who have been on board. Thankfully, they haven't shown any symptoms of the hantavirus, according to the University of Nebraska Medical Center, where those Americans will be closely monitored. Doctors will be looking for signs of fever, headaches, muscle aches, and nausea. Before the virus was detected, the ship's operator says more than two dozen people from across the globe, including the U.S., had already left the ship.
14: Fox's C.B. Cotton reporting the outbreak has killed three people. Federal agents in Florida carried out a dramatic highway takedown of an alleged MS-13 gang member during a traffic stop. Fox's Madison Scarpino has details.
25: Local, state, and federal law enforcement all working together to make this arrest happen in Palm Beach County last month. So ICE says they tracked down Luis Murari Peralta Sevilla, someone they say is a Honduran national, an MS-13 gang member, a known suspect terrorist, and they carried out a coordinated vehicle stop. Deputy commands Peralta Sevilla in Spanish to put his hands up, get out of the truck, and officers eventually pushing Peralta Sevilla to the ground, putting him in handcuffs, arresting him, and ICE says they did find minor narcotics in the truck. Now, ICE says Peralta Sevilla first illegally entered the U.S. in 2013. They say Border Patrol encountered him in the Rio Grande Valley in Texas, where he admitted to being in the country illegally.
14: And Peralta Sevilla is jailed in Palm Beach County, pending transfer to ICE custody, where he will face deportation. I'm Carmen Roberts, and this is Fox News.
13: 19-year-old Diego Ulysses Ramirez Trejo of Wheeler was killed Thursday morning in a one-vehicle accident in Armstrong County on Farm to Market Road 1151. Preliminary investigation revealed that the 2010 Hyundai Genesis he was driving at 4:15 a.m. was traveling eastbound on Farm to Market Road 1151 when, for an unknown reason, it left the roadway. The vehicle entered the south ditch, struck a utility pole, and rolled over. The driver was not wearing a seatbelt and was ejected during the crash. Mr. Ramirez Trejo died at the scene as a result of the injuries sustained in that crash. The DPS did report that it was foggy at the time of the accident. This crash remains under investigation by the Texas Highway Patrol. Get more local news at KGNCAM.com. 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
26: I don't ever want anyone that is considered a geopolitical threat to the United States to look good going up against any American. But that's what happens when you go unprepared and overhyped. That is part of the privilege of living in a free republic, is you have to attend to the business of the republic.
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28: This is the Dana Show. My name is Craig Collins, filling in. Thrilled to be with you. A bunch of stuff to talk about on a Friday. Several big stories. Iran struck a U.S. military ship, and then the United States fired back. The president described that as a love tap. I thought that was kind of funny. And said that the ceasefire is still in place, even if it doesn't feel like it is. That's just one of a lot of big stories out there. A big Virginia State Supreme Court decision. I was made this kicks and punts and, you know, rejects all the versions of redistricting in Virginia that would have been ridiculous. And yet I don't want to start in a lot of these big places. I do want to start with this crazy thing that I saw on CBS News last night. And I love, love the way that Todd Blanche, the acting attorney general, maybe he'll get to stay, he'll get to keep this gig long term, answered a CBS News question. So even though this might not be the biggest news story, it was the most entertaining thing to me. So let's go ahead and play that first, and then we'll get to some of that other stuff I mentioned a second ago.
0: In a recent interview, former President Barack Obama said, and I quote, "The White House shouldn't be able to direct the Attorney General to go around prosecuting whoever the president wants to prosecute." You're the Attorney General. What is your response?
28: He got him! Or did he?
1: Well, I coincidentally, this I happen great. To have, I think, a copy of our Constitution. So if we want, we can read.
28: Okay, real quick. The face of the person doing the interview got real bad when he goes, "Hey, I just happen to have a pocket Constitution on me, and I'd like to read from it." This is, I love this part of this
1: Constitution together. Article 2 yes, says the executive power shall be vested in a president of the United States of America. It does not say that the attorney general stands off to the side. So as I'm an acting attorney general. The attorney general is a member of the cabinet of the president of the United States. The Constitution gives the president power. So I question people in this country that suggest
28: is one of several people that has recently said that he thinks that Trump is abusing this power, this ability

0: a dictator because he has the ability to tell someone, perfectly pointed out by Todd Blanche within his cabinet, to do a thing, to go over here and to do this or do that. So you decide what you think the right and wrong course of action is. Of course, I'm sure the next time a Democrat is in a position of power and does this, people on the right will complain and call it an abuse of power. I'm not pretending this narrative doesn't exist on both sides, but maybe we need to iron this rule out a little bit differently if we actually want something to change, because right now there is no real value to the discussion that tries to say that it's illegal for this sort of thing to occur, because it's certainly not, and it's been wildly acceptable socially for quite some time, depending on who's in charge. Speaking of the Obama interview from a couple days ago with Stephen Colbert, that is the one where he said the thing about how he thinks there should be a separation between those two individuals, the president and the attorney general. He also said some other crazy stuff that's making the rounds more and more now. One of those things was just a simple praise for Zohran Mamdani. And what I think is really interesting about that is that this guy, this crazy socialist communist human in New York, is seen as such a perfect next step for the Democratic Party. I'm sure you've heard this before. I'm sure people have complained about this before. But in light of the fact that I played the Todd Blanche audio that's referencing this interview, I just figured I'd play this too, because I guess the newest distraction for the left is not we're going to pretend that we're against, you know, the attorney general working with the president when we did that ourselves. The newest one is we're going to pretend that someone isn't a communist and we're going to say they're the future of our party when they're as insanely far left as you can get within the United States, it seems.
1: You look at somebody like Mamdani, who I think is an extraordinary talent. He wants people to be able to afford housing in New York. Well, you know, I would assume liberals in New York want the same thing.
0: Yeah, I just think the way you go about doing that, the way you get people to live in the most expensive, most populous city in our country, you take money and housing away from people that you think don't deserve it because they're too rich. The latest idea in New York, I think, is to tax people an exorbitant amount of money if you decide that their second home is worth more than $5 million and it's in New York City. That's what they're claiming they're going to do, to soak the rich at all costs whenever they desire to do it. And the thing that happens that the governor in New York has actually found that Mamdani doesn't seem to want to accept yet is that rich people leave. If you create a whole bunch of laws that take a bunch of their money, they don't stay. They have no interest in staying, and they have the means to leave as soon as they want to. So it's a uniquely stupid thing to go about the road of trying to force them to stay and pay you a lot of money, because both those things don't happen. It doesn't work out so great. All right, let's actually go to some of the stuff going on in Iran. It's definitely a big story. Marco Rubio was talking about the ceasefire. A reporter asked a question about some of the things that have occurred during the ceasefire, and basically asked, is this really a thing that the Iranians are actually doing? Are they following any of the rules of the ceasefire? Marco Rubio had a pretty good answer to this question.
2: Well, I guess, but the point is, if there's not much ceasing in the firing, because we
3: well, you should ask that of the Iranians. Don't ask me. We didn't fire. They fired on us. My point is, if you fire at a U.S. Navy ship, what are we supposed to do? Say, oh, there's a ceasefire. We're not going to shoot down your drone. That's a stupid question.
0: Yes.
3: That's a stupid position to take. Of course we fired back at them. They were shooting at us. That's what I would expect to do. Only stupid countries don't shoot back when you're shot at. And we're not a stupid country.
0: I love that answer to that question, too, because it doesn't mean that the totality of some sort of agreement is kaput, is, you know, cratered because someone fired somewhere. And again, as President Trump said, he called this a love tap, which I found was pretty funny. I thought that was a pretty good way to talk about it. But beyond Trump and his position on it, if you fired us, we will absolutely fire you. We are still interested in keeping the significance of a ceasefire agreement in place as much as we can. All right, let's play some other crazy audio, too, and then we'll take our first break. This is AOC talking about how black Americans, according to her, created democracy. There's a lot of people who would be upset with this idea, I think, including the French. But many, many people will be upset with her simple sentence that she said 100% to curry favor politically with black people. She wants black

0: people to vote for her and vote for Democrats. So she says something as insane as this.
1: And how Black Americans really created democracy in
2: this
1: country.
2: That's exactly right.
1: How they literally made something from nothing.
0: Yeah, I'm going to stop it right there. I do like what End Wokeness on social media did in response to this. He put out on his social media page a whole bunch of other people creating democracy, including our founding fathers, who created a constitutional republic, actually, here in the United States. But I digress. Every time that AOC says something insanely idiotic and stupid like this, she believes that it actually gets her more support within her political side of the aisle. And something that's terrifying about that belief is it might be true. And it might be something that's very much a detriment to you and I. I think there's a New York Times article out today about how Graham Plattner, the Nazi tattoo guy, might be more popular with Democrats. Actually, it might be Bulwark. I don't think it's the New York Times. I think that's something else. But someone out there has the take that the Nazi tattoo Democrat is more popular now than he was before any of these crazy things were outed and anyone found out just how insane and ridiculous he is, and that maybe he's on the short list for Democratic candidates for the presidency in 2028. Just think about that, that someone who has been discovered to have had a Nazi tattoo for 15 years on his body, who had described himself as a historian, a political historian, is someone who then also denied to know the meaning of the thing he put on himself and that it was tied to the Nazis. This guy is popular currently with the Democrats, just like Mamdani, just like AOC, who will claim that the democracy concept was created by African-American people, by Black people living in this country at a time when things might have been harder than they certainly are now for them. And I'm not trying to gloss over that, the reality of that. I just know that the trap in this conversation is focusing on something, a time in our lives that we currently aren't in. That's the other big distraction for the Democratic Party all the time, is that if you think the current society we're in is actually kind of fair and kind of good, and in some ways the thing that people had aspired to create years ago when they were asking for more fairness in our society, if you're upset that that's true because it doesn't help you politically anymore, the only way to talk about something is to pretend that we're in the past, to pretend that you jumped in the DeLorean and went back in time and you're in a place where things are different, and to highlight it as much as possible. That, to you, seems to say that maybe more people will still vote for me because they're trying to protect freedoms that they've had for a while and a society that is actually a meritocracy, or at least it should be if we don't do DEI sort of things out there in the world. And I know this is crazy to say to some people out there, but it's simply true. Anytime I see from the crazy people on social media or the podcast influencers or the AOCs who say this, how unfair society is, the usual follow-up question that works best is, define an example now. This is something that Charlie Kirk would argue a lot on college campuses with young college students who just assumed things and didn't have any actual proof of the thing they were saying, is, can you give me a story that backs this opinion you have? And when they couldn't do it, you assumed they were going to move on, and they didn't. They usually just barreled deeper into, well, it's true because I say it is. But you never see it, and the only way to have an argument about it or a conversation about it that benefits the left is to pretend it's 50, 60, 70 years ago, whatever amount of time ago, in order to benefit their narrative. All right, we'll take a break. A lot coming up. It's the Craig Collins. It's not Craig Collins Show. Excuse me. It's the Dana Show. How dare I take that out in editing? It's the Dana Show. Craig Collins filling in. More coming up in a bit.
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6: 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Cole Stanley will be here with us at 8:15. 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

0: And now, all of the news you would probably miss. It's time for Dana's Quick Five.
1: That's right. It's time for a Quick Five on the Dana Show, D Lash, Dana Lash Radio on X. Great ways to stay connected to her, all kinds of other social media that she and her team do so, so well. So impressive. I want to play some audio of a woman that's gone viral. This is a mom who said that Mother's Day is sort of awful for moms. You decide if she's being a Grinch who stole Christmas or if she's telling the truth. I imagine a lot of moms might agree with her and a lot of other people might not. And my favorite part, even though I don't actually have it as part of the audio, because she did say a lot of bad words when she went viral, was how she said dads are going to screw up the most. She didn't use the word screw up, but she said dads will get it the most wrong. Kids will come close to doing things that the moms want. A dad will swing and miss pretty hardcore. I do assume that's true, but think about how little we get for Father's Day, men do, compared to women get. So really, us swinging and missing in your day, you can't hold it against us too much. But here's what the mom said about the holiday itself and how stressful it can be for moms.
2: Some of us are freaking out. Okay, we've got control issues. We get one day for growing a 40-pound hot sack off of our body for 10 months. And you're telling us to just relax and enjoy it? First of all, it would probably take me 3 days alone in Bali to start to feel relaxed. So don't be entirely surprised if I don't feel refreshed after one day of my kids bringing me breakfast in bed. I'm not even asleep. I'm on a level 10 alert listening to you carry food and a hot beverage up the stairs to me because I've pretty much never seen you not spill something before. I'm going to need to re-regulate my whole nervous system just from that. Society throws this idea of relaxation on Mother's Day at us all willy-nilly as if they've never even heard of hypervigilance before. What if some meat needs to be defrosted? When's that going to go down? All I'm saying here is if you want us to relax, you better have your ducks in a row. Because moms, we've been two steps ahead of everybody else since day one. Day of rest is exactly what we need and also not nearly enough. It's fine. I'm going to be fine. Where's the vodka?
1: I love every part of this. I love the fact that she says moms are actually stressed out during Mother's Day. Because I feel like I saw that before as a kid. When you're trying to do things for mom, and you're not really sure if they're landing the way they're supposed to. But that's true. She also said that, as I mentioned a second ago, dads will swing and miss throughout this holiday. So good luck to all of us. At least we'll be predictably disappointing. That's usually a good thing in the world of men, I think. A quick break, a lot more. Craig Collins filling in on The Dana Show.

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8: Well, this weekend you definitely need to be paying attention to the forecast, because today's weather is going to be much different than to tomorrow, and you want to plan accordingly. Today is the warm day, in fact, hot. We're heading up to a high in the low 90s, southwest wind 15 to 25, just sunny, breezy, unseasonably warm. We'll drop to the low 50s overnight. Cold front tomorrow is going to drop temperatures a good 30 degrees. We'll have a cool north wind tomorrow, highs only in the mid-60s. With your First Alert forecast from News Channel 10, I'm Doppler Dave.
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1: This is the Dana Show. My name is Craig Collins, filling in D Lash, Dana Lash Radio on X. A great way to stay connected to her, Facebook, all the places. You can go all the places to find Dana and the very, very talented human that she is. Or at Radio Craig C, if you want a far less talented human to follow on social media, that would be me. President Trump bodied a reporter at the Lincoln Memorial. This was hilarious. I do like this probably quite a bit. Before I play that, though, let's play some job numbers, because job numbers are actually quite good, too. So while some in media places and on the left are trying to tell you that everything's terrible, that none of the promises that Trump made while he was trying to get elected have come true, gas prices being up, et cetera, are bad. While that stuff is happening, they're ignoring all the other things that might actually be saying that some stuff is going well. Here we go with that.
2: The big jobs report for April, 65,000 expected. Nay, nay, nay. We are much stronger, 115,000, 115. And last month, upward revision from 178 to 185. These are good numbers.
1: These are really good numbers, is what they're saying there on CNBC, because they are actually really good numbers, and they mean great things for us and for you and for everybody else out there in the world. So let's harp on some of the good things happening, because it seems impossible for mainstream media to tell you any of those stories. All right, let's do this. President Trump, as I said, bodied a reporter at the Lincoln Memorial. Pretty funny. To have what Trump thinks are stupid questions asked to him, and for him to then tell reporters that these are, in fact, stupid questions. I'll never get sick of this every time it happens. Here we go.
3: Why focus on all these projects right now?
4: You know why? Because I want to keep our country beautiful and safe. Beautiful also. This place was a disgusting place. It was Washington Monument, the Lincoln Memorial, and we had a terrible disgust. I don't know, you probably don't see dirt, but I do. And you walk down this pond. If you would have walked down, they'll tell you better than anybody. They had to take 11 or 12 truckloads of garbage out of that lake, out of that water, and it sat there for years like that. And that's not what our country is about. Our country is about beauty, cleanliness, safety, great people, not a filthy capital. It's such a stupid question you ask. We're fixing up the reflecting pond to the Lincoln Memorial, the Washington Monument, and you say, why are you fixing it up? Because you can understand dirt maybe better than I can, but I don't allow it. This is one of the worst reporters. She's with ABC Fake News, and she's a horror show. She's saying, why would you bother fixing this up? Why would I bother taking 11 or 12 truckloads of filth out of the water in front of the Lincoln Monument? That's what made our country great. Beauty made our country. People made our country great. A question like that is a disgrace to our country.
1: I love everything about that. I love the, how dare you even ask this question, you son of a you-know-what. This is the verbal version of slapping somebody with the back of your hand and saying, how dare you even show up here with this being a thing you want to talk about. Because, and in that moment, he's right. The media places are desperate to just shape anything he does as terrible. It doesn't matter what he does. If he put on his pants the wrong way, they'd want to talk about that and how that makes him a dictator, et cetera, et cetera. So I just think that's kind of amazing that you have Trump going that road and essentially attacking the reporter the way he does, because he's really, really good at that. He is someone, I think, who does a wonderful job at crapping all over the stupid things that people say and do, and people say and do a lot of stupid things. Let's play this. This is also Marco Rubio. I played a little bit of this audio earlier in the show about him talking about Iran, about some of the overnight maneuvers that Iran was partaking in. He said this morning. So this is important. We're expecting a response from them today is also mentioned here. And I know the president has said that Iran wants to make a deal. We hope they want to make a deal, taking in the reality of the situation they're in and not continue to offer deals that are laughable to us and allow us or force us to keep waiting for the next deal to come along.
5: Well, we should know something today. I mean, we're expecting a response from them. We'll see what the response entails. The hope is it's something that it can put us into a serious process of negotiation. Obviously, we've seen the reporting overnight that Iran has established or trying to establish some agency that's going to control traffic in the Straits. That would be very problematic. That would actually be unacceptable. We're the normalizing of their controlling of international waterway is both illegal and it's just something that's unacceptable. And the world has to start asking itself, what is it willing to do if Iran tries to normalize a control of an international waterway? I think that's unacceptable. So, but we're expecting a response from them today at some point. We have not received that yet, as you know, in the last hour. But perhaps that will come. Their system is still highly fractured and a bit dysfunctional as well. So that may be serving as an impediment. I hope it's a serious offer. I really do.
1: Yeah, we all hope it's a serious offer. I think the biggest lesson that the world can learn right now is that if Iran wants to abuse so significantly its potential ability to control the Strait of Hormuz, what would they possibly do with a nuclear weapon if they were ever to gain one? What would that world look like if we have this much trouble in this way with something that's far less serious than that obstacle would be, even though it is serious, because control of the Strait of Hormuz has demonstrated to the world that it impacts a lot of people in a lot of ways. China is quite upset about what's been going on between Iran and the United States. And the biggest reason why is because it's hurting China. It's hurting their economy because of what's going on with the Strait specifically. And so I can't imagine that people can't take a couple steps when looking at these stories and say, all right, maybe this is why the U.S. did what they did, because Iran is so intent on wielding such overestimated amounts of influence, ridiculously trying to do anything it can to serve its purpose all the time to a degree that doesn't match its actual capabilities, its actual power. And the only thing they have is trying to contest the control of the Strait of Hormuz. And part of the reason why that's all they have is us, is conservatives, is this president deciding that we're going to get involved before anything gets as bad as it possibly could. And again, this regime actually acquires the capability of threatening the world in a different way. The Virginia Supreme Court has rejected, the Virginia Supreme Court has rejected redistricting effort in Virginia, probably something that you've been paying attention to some extent. I do think some people are misunderstanding a portion of it, though, because I get calls at KSEV Radio in Houston, Texas, where I work, from listeners who seem to think, especially since I live in Texas, that what happened here is going to essentially allow people in Virginia, politicians in Virginia, to do the same thing there. Texas was redistricted recently. And one of the biggest complaints is that it's against the Virginia Constitution to do this the way they're doing it. Essentially, within the Constitution of the state, it says that in order to redistrict, you have to be you have to bring up the idea before one election and then after another election. And because of early voting and all the things that Democrats seem to love so much, the argument in court was whether or not we were actually after an election or whether an election is currently going on in Virginia, which the Supreme Court there in that state said it was. And here's my favorite part of the argument. I'll just say this before I play some audio of just the simple announcement of the decision. My favorite argument that I heard Democrats make in Virginia is that the election is a single day. That's actually something they said in a courtroom in front of people. And I wish that were true. I think a lot of conservatives desperately wish that that were true, that we didn't have a whole lot of mail-in balloting and early voting and all the stuff we have now, regardless of if it's convenient in some ways to some people. I think by and large, sacrificing that in order to have a truly secure election matters more to a lot of people. And so having a one day, you got to show up at some point on this day and vote. Maybe we make it a national holiday so everybody gets the day off of work, but then that's it. You can't go anywhere else. You can't do anything else. Well, I'm kidding about that. You got to do this. You got to get this done. And then, boom, we know who the winner is by that evening. We can do this for the Powerball and the Mega Millions. We should be able to do it for our elections, and yet we can't. And the biggest reason we can't is all the arguments people make about how convenient it is to have a system that's more easily abused. And I'm not saying that that means that military men and women who are fighting abroad can't vote. I would accept some version of mail-in balloting, but predominantly by and large, this country should vote for the president on a single day in the places in which we live, and also prove, of course, that you're a citizen in order to do that. By and large, that would be a much better thing than the system we have now. And it was just amazing to hear the Democratic position on the potential overturning of their redistricting effort as being unconstitutional by the state's constitution, as being, it's just one day. We're just talking about one day and the election's over. That's crazy. And would potentially be true if they let Republicans, conservatives, get what they want in the world of our elections. But here's a little bit of Fox News announcing this decision, which will probably be challenged, might get to the Supreme Court. And the Supreme Court might make a totally different decision on this one than they did in Texas. They might say that the Constitution in that state disallows something that was allowed to happen in Texas. It'll confuse a lot of liberals, a lot of morons out there, I'll say, but it might just be the exactly correct decision. We'll see. I can't predict the future. I'm just curious if that's where it will go. And they wasted a lot of money to attempt to redistrict in the first place in Virginia, like hundreds of millions of dollars when you factor in all the advertising for people to vote the way that they inevitably claimed they did. But anyway, the thing that is more important to me about that is that at the end of that whole process, they might be out $100 million plus and have nothing to show for it. So do they double down? Are they the drunk people in Vegas who decide that they're going to win their money back if they just keep going? But here is the Fox News announcement of this decision. I just figured I'd play this for context since it happened earlier today.
6: Come back. We do have some breaking news coming out of the Virginia Supreme Court that I wanted to share here with you now. As we're learning today, they struck down a voter-approved Democratic congressional redistricting plan, delivering another major setback to the party in a nationwide battle against Republicans for an edge in this year's midterm elections. Here's what we know coming from the Associated Press. The court ruled that the state's Democratic-led legislature violated procedural requirements when it placed the constitutional amendment on the ballot to authorize the mid-decade redistricting. Now, if you remember, voters narrowly approved the amendment on April 21st, but the court's ruling renders the results of that vote meaningless. Democrats had hoped to win as many as four additional U.S. House seats under Virginia's redrawn U.S. House map as part of an attempt to offset Republican redistricting done elsewhere at the urging of President Trump. Now, that ruling, combined with a recent U.S. Supreme Court decision severely weakening the Voting Rights Act, has supercharged the Republicans' congressional gerrymandering advantage heading into this year's midterm election.
1: I do love the way that they refer to it at the end, the gerrymandering advantage, because Democrats have been trying to have and have had a gerrymandering advantage for quite some time in this country. The last thing I will say about this topic, and I find it pretty interesting that there's a mention of the Voters' Rights Act and the Supreme Court decision there, is that, yeah, if we stop drawing districts based on trying to create, quote, black districts or Hispanic districts, and not just districts that have American people in them, regardless of what they look like, we'll actually be doing something far better. And our just cookie cutter the thing out, man. That's always been my desire. Just take a exact square in most places. I know that there's going to be a couple cities that have a disproportionate amount of people in them. And so maybe you get two squares, but you don't get 17 different districts that all have squiggly lines that get into the city area where you have a dominant amount of Democratic voters, which is what you get in places like Illinois and places like California and New York that do not demonstrate the actual beliefs of the electorate, of the constituents. It just finds a way to create these ridiculous, crazy districts that shouldn't exist and probably won't exist. And yeah, if you look at a countrywide map of how people vote, and I know that this is not demonstrating the populace of certain cities, but if you just look at the country itself and the 2024 election and blue or red, you have such a tremendous amount of red that from space you would think the country was entirely red. You have to get closer to it to realize that there are these blue areas that have a disproportionate impact in our society and probably shouldn't, and obviously don't because of the Electoral College to an extent. But nonetheless, I think that we're so close to the thing the Founding Fathers actually wanted, especially with the weakening of the Voters' Rights Act and how it was abused, not how it was intended to be used, and also decisions like this out of Virginia. All right, we'll take a break. A lot coming up. Craig Collins filling in on The Dana Show. More in just a bit.
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1: This is the Dana Show. My name is Craig Collins, filling in for the day. I will actually be back on Monday, too, and then Dana is back after that. A few things to talk about out there that I thought were interesting, just as quicker stories. My name is Earl star Jamie Presley. I'm also a movie star in a bunch of different movies. Is, quote, evolving with the times and launching her own OnlyFans. This is after other people like Shannon Elizabeth have also done this. Well-known actresses. Here's the nice way to say it, that are not as young as other OnlyFans people are. I'm not saying it's a bad thing. Shannon Elizabeth made millions of dollars, I think, in just a day being on OnlyFans. And Jamie Presley will probably do quite well. She's a rather attractive person. But I do find it interesting that some of these celebrities who are doing this as, say, a second or third career as opposed to a first career. I like some of the people they'll compete against on that website who are in their 20s. Again, no judgment, not trying to disparage anybody. I think they're going to have quite a lot of success. Well, Shannon already has, and Jamie will. And I'm not telling you should go subscribe to these sites. That's not the intention of this. I just find this interesting if we'll see more of this. If some of the people in today's society who are the very popular working actresses, that Shannon Elizabeth and Jamie Presley used to be, that they're not getting as much work in Hollywood anymore, will also inevitably go down this road of doing something like this. And what will actually be on those pages, who knows? Carmen Electra is another name that comes to mind as someone who's done this recently and made a bunch of money off of it. And I think in Carmen, or I can't remember who, maybe it's another famous person's case, it was because their kid, Denise Richards, her kid did it, then she decided to do it, and you make a bunch of money. So I guess this is how they're going to make their extra millions as a different career move or, quote, evolving with the times. I doubt a lot of people will be upset about that who choose to subscribe. Quick break, a lot more. This is Dana Show, Craig Collins filling in.
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5: A deadly hit at a U.S. airport. I'm Daria Albinger, Fox News. A Frontier Airlines plane struck and killed a woman on the runway at Denver International Airport after the woman climbed the airport's perimeter fence. And now we're getting new details about the plane's evacuation. Here's Fox's Max Gordon.
20: You can see people using the emergency evacuation slides, and you can also get a glimpse of the aircraft's engine damaged after the collision. This all happened at around 11:19 Mountain Time last night. Airport officials say that 2 minutes after the person got over the airport perimeter fence, they made it out onto the runway and into the path of Frontier Flight 4345, which was taking off for Los Angeles. According to Frontier, smoke was reported in the cabin and the pilots aborted takeoff. Passengers were then evacuated via slides as a matter of precaution. The Airbus A321 was carrying 224 passengers and 7 crew members. The airport examined the fence line and found it to be intact. Denver International says the person who was struck and killed is not believed to be an employee of the airport, nor have they been identified.
5: 12 passengers reported minor injuries. 5 of them are hospitalized. The U.S. is waiting for Iran's response to a proposed peace deal while tensions remain high in the Strait of Hormuz. Fox's Alex Hogan's at the White House.
25: It comes as yesterday was a day of heightened military activity in the Strait of Hormuz. U.S. Central Command releasing footage of a U.S. fighter jet disabling 2 Iranian oil tankers trying to breach the American blockade yesterday. The military also says that it intercepted attacks, and President Trump told reporters that the ceasefire is still holding.
26: They trifled with us today. We blew them away. They trifled. I call that a trifle.
25: Britain's defense ministry says it's deploying a warship to protect ships in the waterway. One senior British official telling Fox that the HMS Dragon Type 45 destroyer is now in the Gulf.
5: CENTCOM says despite the skirmishes, the naval blockade remains firmly in place. 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
5: Florida is in talks with the Trump administration to possibly close the migrant detention center known as Alligator Alcatraz. Senator Ashley Moody tells Fox News Florida sought to help remove dangerous migrants once President Trump took office, and now Alligator Alcatraz is not necessary.
39: Since then, there have been other detention alternatives opened, and I think you're hearing from Florida officials that they feel it served its purpose and we can now move on to more permanent structures.
5: The facility was always meant to be temporary as a way to stem the illegal migration crisis. 17 Americans from a hantavirus-stricken cruise ship are headed for quarantine in Nebraska as health officials in 6 states monitor dozens more for potential exposure. Director of the National Institutes of Health, Dr. Jay Bhattacharya.
40: This is, again, not like COVID. And the CDC has been working very closely with our international partners, our state and local partners. We have a team on the ground that's going to help these 17 Americans, bring them back to a facility in Nebraska. Had a great call with the governor of Nebraska this morning. And what will it be? It'll self-isolation. None of these folks have any symptoms at all.
5: He was on Fox and Friends Weekend. Passengers from a dozen countries disembarked last month, sparking a global scramble to trace potential exposure. New Jersey health officials are also monitoring two residents for potential exposure following international air travel. State officials say the pair came into contact with an infected passenger from the MV Hondius cruise ship, but neither is currently showing symptoms. While the specific Andy strain can be spread between humans, officials stress the risk to the public is still very, very low. A scaled-back Victory Day parade has wrapped up in Moscow. This one lasted just 45 minutes. It had no tanks or any heavy armor on display. President Putin hailed his troops as a three-day ceasefire against Ukraine continues to hold while North Korean soldiers join the march for the first time. I'm Daria Albinger. This is Fox News.
0: Randall County Sheriff's deputies arrested 62-year-old Kevin Paul Cassie Thursday at 9:41 a.m. for possession of marijuana and online solicitation of a minor. Bond was set at $1,500. Deputies arrested Richard Joel Ortega, age 42, Thursday at 10:07 a.m. for a parole violation. RSO arrested 55-year-old Judd Colin Bishop Thursday at 2:20 p.m. for stalking. Randall County arrested 26-year-old Coy Frank McEvers Thursday at 3:17 p.m. for assault causing bodily injury to a family member. Deputies arrested Jacinia Rosa Velez, age 31, Thursday at 5:47 p.m. for violation of a bond or protective order. Get more news at KGNCAM.com, also on Facebook at KGNCAM.
1: I don't ever want anyone that is considered a geopolitical threat to the United States to look good going up against any American. But that's what happens when you go unprepared and overhyped. That is part of the privilege of living in a free republic, is you have to attend to the business of the republic.
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7: This is the Dana Show. My name is Craig Collins, filling in. Thrilled to be with you. Dana will be back in a couple days. Follow her at X, D-Lash or Dana Lash Radio on X, on Twitter, for those who still call it that, or anywhere else that she has social media stuff out there, because she's awesome. I actually follow her TikTok now. I don't use TikTok a whole lot. I'm a 40-year-old man. But I got to say, they're doing some great stuff even on that platform. And I even get little updates on my phone. I see what Dana said about this, and they're great videos. So her whole team, producer Steven and everybody, is just crushing it there. So check it out. All right, let's play some audio. The first one is a CNN panel who found out that the Tennessee redistricting that occurred will actually be giving a political position to a black woman. She's a Republican, so CNN doesn't like that, but she is a black woman, and CNN is used to liking that. It will actually take the position away from someone that they typically hate, a white person. So what I think is kind of funny about this is that there's an assumption that some old white man will be coming out of nowhere. And not that that's a bad thing, by the way, I'm a white dude, but some old white guy will come out of nowhere and do something that Democrats can blame as somehow bad in our society. And in this case, it just so happens that all of the race baiting and things that they do don't work as well. It actually went so poorly during the discussion on CNN that they had to take a break. Here's part of that audio.
8: The woman now who is likely going to win the 9th district in Tennessee is a black Republican woman as a result of this redistricting effort. It's likely going to be a black Republican woman who beats that old white man.
9: Could I make this very simple?
8: But that's
9: racist. It actually is.
10: We're going to take a quick break, and then Tesla and Congressman, I'm going to have you both respond.
7: Well, we're going to come back. We got to really suss this out as much as we can, how we're upset about this. Because usually this is the way we want to talk about stuff. We don't even want to bring up politics or political positions or use our brains to have discussions. We want it to all be about emotions and what people look like. And in this case, it's not going to work that well. So now our arguments are gone. That's why they took that commercial. Actually, Fox News also had a great clip talking about the redistricting in Tennessee, where one of their liberal guests said that the problem here, and I think this was on the Will Cain show, is that they're erasing a, quote, black district. And another person on the show, a black woman, had a problem with that idea.
2: Okay. And we discounted that statement, and now here we are seeing a black man in Tennessee fight to keep the only black district that they have there being totally erased off the map. And I just think, you know, there needs to be more, you know, those conversations need to be tied together.
3: There's no such thing as a black district.
9: Yes.
3: Or a white district. It's an American district.
9: You
3: know, people... Again, we vote based on our values, not the color of our skin. At least we shouldn't.
7: I think. Yeah, the only thing I would say in response to her answer whatsoever, like, she was terrible at the fake answer, which is, I think, a very important part of being a politician. You got to be good at the non-answer answer. And then she was also terrible at having to correct a lot of her previous positions on stuff. But

0: that I saw and I did want to discuss. Tucker Carlson, who I know that Dana talks about occasionally on the show, has profoundly changed his position on a lot of, like, almost Kamala Harris-esque, and wants to pretend as though he's not changing a lot of these positions. So there's a piece of audio that's gone viral in a discussion between Tucker Carlson and Megyn Kelly, a person who's also done this, a part of the New Reich, as Dana calls it, which is such a great nickname for those people. But anyway, both of them are sounding very reasonable to an extent, while also describing how bad it is that President Trump has now turned toward the pundits who are seeming to support him and the ongoing conflict in Iran, and turn away from them. People like Tucker and Megyn, who also both said horrible things about the president recently. Like it's so funny when people behave as though they're the better pick for influence within a political side of the aisle, a political movement, the better people to pay attention to if you're a MAGA supporter. And then they crap all over the guy at the top of that totem pole and assume their audience won't maybe go away because of that. But I do want to play this because I thought it was interesting that Tucker is claiming that he told President Trump to his face that a lot of the people he's working with right now hate him, despise him. Tucker has a problem with the truth recently that I'll play as well. And I'll say this too. I like Tucker at times. This is not someone that I've like hated secretly and now I'm thrilled that people are turning on him. I actually liked him quite a bit for a while there. It's just odd some of the most recent positions he's taken on stuff because it just seems to be that he's playing a different game now. And the game is he knows on the internet his audience is quite a bit younger and quite a bit more likely to not like Trump, to not agree with the things Trump is doing, and also probably be Democrats. And it seems that he's trying to reinvent himself as someone who would be appealing to those viewers, those social media consumers, because he's right now a social media celebrity and not a person on mainstream television or even a cable outlet like Fox, where his audience might be different. He's tailoring his content to be financially successful, as many people do, and that's not a good thing. But here he is with Megyn Kelly talking about what he told Trump, and then I'll play the thing that you've probably heard before that proves that on a trustworthy scale, Tucker's not exactly there right now.
1: I said, look, Netanyahu hates you. You know that. They don't like each other at all. The people pushing you toward this would include Rupert Murdoch, who despises you. Trump knows that, of course. Mark Thiessen has always hated you. Ben Shapiro, they hate you. Mark Levin hates you, has always hated you.
2: Yes.
1: The people pushing you to, I said this right to his face, the people pushing you to do this want to destroy you. And they're doing it on behalf of Israel, whose goals include getting the United States out of the Middle East. They don't want the U.S. in the Gulf because it strengthens the Gulf.
2: They don't like our friendships there.
1: They don't like our friendships there at all because Qatar and UAE and Saudi, but also Bahrain, Oman, and Kuwait, but those mainly those three countries are a massive rival to regional hegemony. You can't run the Middle East with strong Gulf states. And so they want the U.S. out. Israel wants the U.S. out of the Middle East, and they want to degrade those Gulf states. And I said that right to his face. And he said, yeah, I know.
0: So that's the claim, that Tucker Carlson not only walked through his version of all of that with all these people that Trump is currently working with, whether it's Benjamin Netanyahu or some of the other political pundits like Ben Shapiro or Mark Levin, and how much he says that these people actually hate him. Now, Tucker Carlson has his own issues with text messages and other things that were outed during the Dominion lawsuit against Fox News that seemed to show that Tucker also hated President Trump. There's a lot of people, I think, in the world of conservative pundits, not people who vote, not people who are just political voters on the right, whether they call themselves MAGA or not. But these are the people that think a lot of themselves, the people who are influential, or at least to a degree might believe themselves to be. And I think a lot of them don't like the idea that they're less influential than Trump. And I think this is the attempt, whether it's Megyn Kelly or Tucker Carlson. There's a lot of people who are trying to be the it person within the political right to be the person that people come to and the person that creates, you know, certain positions that everybody else winds up using as talking points. They want to be the generator of the hive mind that they want to be on a side of the political aisle. And they're not. The person who generates talking points for conservatives, for

0: that side of the aisle is Trump. You saw it in Indiana when they didn't do what he wanted to do, and a whole bunch of politicians lost their seats. They were outvoted by other politicians, other Republicans that are going to do what Trump wants. But here, I'll just play this. I know you've probably heard it. Tucker lying about not calling Trump the Antichrist when that is something he has done recently, which makes you think that whenever it was that Tucker was talking to Megyn Kelly and said that he told Trump that these people hate him and he's listening to them, that it seems that Tucker might also hate him.
1: What I was saying, which is you cannot mock other people's gods and put yourself in their place. Period. That is a deal killer for me. That's worse than the war with Iran, in my opinion.
2: Yeah, but I ask because, you know, you've been talking on your show about whether Trump is the Antichrist.
1: I have not said that.
2: On your show, the day after Easter, you noted he did not put his hand on the Bible during his swearing-in ceremony as president. You said, and I'm quoting, maybe he didn't put his hand on the Bible because he affirmatively rejects what's inside that book. And then on a recent show, you went further saying, here's a leader who's mocking the gods of his ancestors, mocking the God of gods and exalting himself above them. Could this be the Antichrist?
1: I actually did not say, could this be the Antichrist? Here's a leader who's mocking the gods of his ancestors, mocking the God of gods and exalting himself above them. Could this be the Antichrist? Well, who knows?
0: That's not a great look. They play the audio. This is the New York Times, actually, that did this, of him doing the interview and then him rejecting the thing that she claimed he said, and then him saying it word for word. And it's not AI. It's not a fake thing. As I said, I'm sure you've heard it before because it's rather popular to put it out there. But I just think there's so many people that, for their own ego, are trying to be the starting point, the creator of a certain conversations on a side of the political aisle, which makes them more influential. There was a time when Tucker Carlson, and I remember maybe it was one of his producers who said this, that politicians that were running for office on the Republican ticket anywhere in the country, any office, had to go on his show on Fox and talk to him, and he had to endorse them and like them because he was a kingmaker within that side of the political aisle. Whether that was true or not, and some version of it actually did seem to be kind of true, at the height of Tucker's influence, I think that's all this is. I think it's a lot of people who want themselves to be at the forefront of most discussions at the, you know, and Trump is just so good at being that for two reasons. Because the people who hate him so much that they talk about him constantly. And the people who like him so much that they defend him. When the people who hate him come out there and scream and yell the crazy things they're going to scream and yell, it makes for a very valuable position. Because everybody is saying your name and everybody is thinking about you as much. And they call it Trump derangement syndrome on the left because of how mad they get at the amount of times that Trump is talked about. But it just simply is a fact. And I think it makes a lot of these pundits very, very jealous and mad. All right, quick break, a lot more. This is The Dana Show. Craig Collins filling in.
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8: That's right. 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It's really, really great out there. There's a debate of the best TV moms just in time for Mother's Day. I was amazed. This is, I think, a Ranker.com voting thing at who wound up number one and two on this list. Because it definitely shows you that these type of polls or lists or whatever they are that the internet creates in 2026 are profoundly different than the ones they would have made just a few years ago. Coming in at number one for best TV mom in a recent vote on Ranker.com was Kitty from That 70s Show. She's not a bad mom. She's not the best TV mom of all time. We all know this. And number two was Moira from Schitt's Creek. That is also crazy to me. That would come in at number two. Morticia Addams at number three for the Addams Family. Sophia at number four for the Golden Girls was robbed. Definitely deserved a better position than four. And then Wilma and Marge come in at five and six, the Flintstones and the Simpsons. That's just crazy. And then my favorite TV mom, who I probably would have voted number one on this list because we watched a lot of this growing up as kids. My mom really liked this show. Lucy. I love Lucy. I couldn't believe she came in at number seven, Lucy Ricardo. She definitely deserved a higher spot on the list. And this is only because young people are voting. Also, Bewitched, Samantha Stevens, Carol Brady, and Reba of The Reba Show round out the top 10. But a lot of undue influence from younger people trying to put Kitty Foreman at number one. It's not that she's a bad mom. She's just not the best mom out there. This is like the GOAT debate in the NBA, and anyone who ever tells me it's LeBron James, I know you didn't see Michael Jordan play basketball. I know you didn't witness it firsthand like I did, because there's no way you'd say it's anyone other than MJ if you were around at that time. What's the weirdest thing you do alone was another question that was asked on Reddit, and people gave very honest answers because they often do this on the internet. One person said they had full-blown debates with themselves, that is, debates with themselves when they are alone. Out loud, they would argue both sides of a certain conversation and then assume that the thing that they were talking about actually had eventually finished with like a discovery that maybe they didn't know before. They didn't argue with anybody else. And I've done this before when you're alone to think something through, but I don't think you should assume that you actually got to the answer to the problem. You probably need to take in other opinions at some point before you know for sure where you've landed. Other people said they've given a full concert via either the shower or even just around the house, including choreography, everything you need to perform. And then another person just said they just do primal screams. I feel like that's a left-leaning crazy person, but just in the house alone, you just start screaming bloody murder and you assume nothing bad's going to happen. I feel like a neighbor's going to knock on the door if you do that too much. But those are just some of the things that people do when they're alone. Nobody admitted to being naked. I was surprised that wasn't on the list higher. Quick break, a lot more. Craig Collins filling in on The Dana Show.
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0: Our weekend forecast contains a lot of variety. The weather from today compared to tomorrow is going to show some big changes. Today is the day that's kind of like summertime. It'll be sunny, high today, getting all the way up into the low 90s. Southwest winds 15 to 25 miles per hour. But after we drop to the low 50s tonight, a cold front comes in. North winds tomorrow and much cooler temperatures. Highs tomorrow only getting into the low to mid 60s. News Channel 10, I'm Doppler Dave with your First Alert forecast. 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
4: This is the Dana Show. My name is Craig Collins, filling in. I'm laughing a lot because I just saw a post on social media from a buddy of mine in radio responding to some other person who's complaining about what radio doesn't do anymore in our society. I wasn't intent on talking about this at all, but it just happened as we were playing the music and I came back. And I love those things. I'm on a nationally syndicated radio show, 200-plus affiliates, 8 million or something, 9 million weekly listeners. And there are people out there that complain like radio's dead or it's not doing the stuff it should do. And the take's insane. I'm not even going to tell you what it is that someone was saying radio's getting wrong. But I just thought it was pretty funny. And then I even more so thought the comment from a colleague of mine asking why radio hosts aren't broadcasting live from the Strait of Hormuz, which was definitely a sarcastic joke, was a really good response to that. Like, why not? Why not do that? You'd get a lot of attention. We would. By the way, if someone did a remote from there, you'd get a decent amount of pub. I don't know that it would be worth the effort, though. All right, I'm actually going to tell you real things that matter. At least I think I am. First, I will talk a little bit about another federal court ruling, one that I very much disagree with, that is continuing to fire down President Trump's ability to impose tariffs. The president of the United States has said in multiple interviews, whether you believe him or not, that it would be great for us to not pay any taxes at all federally, to no longer have an internal revenue service, to kibosh the whole thing. And anybody who hears that in today's society that hates Trump or, I guess, is not historically up and up on all the things that used to happen in our country, believes that, like, we've always had this, which isn't true, and that we never made our money predominantly through tariffs, which we definitely did. But Trump says he'd like an external revenue service that relied heavily on things like tariffs. And I know that would make a lot of products cost more money that were brought from other countries into our country, essentially still a tax on the American people, just an indirect one. And yet, if we made stuff here that was cheaper, which is the absolute goal of this entire thing, we could succeed quite a bit more. You wouldn't have to pay the quote-unquote tax on products if you actually were buying stuff made here that wasn't being tariffed, so it could be offered at a cheaper cost. All that would be good for us. And yet people seem to hate the idea of this, and they can do they try to do everything they can, including federal judges out of New York, of course, out of New York, in shooting down new versions of tariffs that Trump is trying to put on the world, to again say that we need to manufacture things at home. Essentially, these decisions, whether they're grounded in actual legal arguments that make any sense or not, and I actually pretty much disagree entirely with the case that the federal court is making to say that Trump doesn't have this authority, when I think he actually does, because it was a temporary tariff. It had an expiration date. It was all the things that I think some of the laws that give the president certain powers were designed to do, not long-term but short-term reaction to some things going on in the world. But nonetheless, I think the other part of this is just costing us jobs, because if the tariff plan could actually be executed the way that Trump has drawn it up to slowly evolve into something different, it would benefit us tremendously, even if you could make the argument that in the short term it's not easy, that it does hurt us. And I think Trump's even admitted that. I think the president has said before there might be short-term pain before there's long-term value to some of the things he was doing, and then some of the courts got involved to try to stop it. I will also say very quickly of other big news stories out there, there was an exchange of fire. Iranians attacked a U.S. a military ship. And then I think Trump described all of it as, quote, a love tap. Even if there is a ceasefire, there has been some lack of fully ceasing fire, but it doesn't kibosh the whole thing. Marco Rubio and others are out there saying, and we've played some of this audio earlier in the show, that by and large, it's still intact. It still has value, and we hope that it still creates the opportunity for an offer from Iran to end this whole thing, from Iran to end this whole thing, that actually gives us what we want. Because so far, they haven't done that. They have not accepted the reality of the world that they live in and the fact that the U.S. is a far superior country militarily, and they're just going to hurt themselves more the longer it takes for them to give us the offer that we actually want to see to end this thing for real. Other stuff out there that I thought was interesting, Tim Burchett was on with Joe Rogan. Joe Rogan's an interesting guy. There are times that he says things that are very pro-Trump, even in this interview from just a couple days ago, and there's things that he says that are exactly the opposite. He doesn't care about being politically on one side or the other, and he demonstrates it often. And there's stuff that he's said that has made both myself or people I know so mad that they call him a liberal nut job and a moron and an idiot, even though I don't think he's that. I think at times he still leans left. He's not as far right as some assume that he is when they only see certain clips of him. He's definitely a supporter of Barack Obama and people like him. But he'll still say something. He reminds me a lot of like a Fetterman. Like he'll still say things that other people won't say on that side of the aisle, or maybe a Bill Maher, maybe even a little bit stronger than a Bill Maher in being willing to sound like a conservative. And of course, he endorsed Trump leading up to the 2024 election and then said he regretted it. But I do want to play two things from his show and his interview with Tim. One of those things is about UFOs. I want to sit on that one. We'll play that one second, even though it's maybe more interesting to more people right now. I do want to play this. This is a conversation about the people who believe that the first attempt at President Trump's life was fake, not even just the most recent one, which people also believe was fake, but I think the inspiration to now discount anyone who attempts to kill the current president on the left was because they tried to concoct this way to claim that the first attempt where a bullet was actually fired, where a person died, not thankfully the president of the United States, but horrifically, someone else in the audience was killed. And I'm not saying that that's better or worse. That's horrible that someone lost their life. But they even discount that, which is insane. But here, I want to play this audio of Tim Burchett and Joe Rogan debating how people can think some of this stuff, because it's just categorically illogical to come to these conclusions. You have to hate Trump to such a ridiculous degree to think that he had paid someone who is an absolute marksman to shoot him intentionally in the ear where blood was created, to kill someone else, and to do all that just to help him win a political race. It is truly insane. Here's Rogan talking about it.
2: He got shot in the ear. You can see the blood come out right away. It's dripping down the side of his face. And the idea that that's a setup, you cannot be that accurate. You definitely can't be that accurate with a red dot at 140 yards. You can hit him. You could definitely hit him center mass, no problem. Maybe even you hit him in the head if you're really good and you're prone. But the, nicking his ear like that on purpose and to be there and say, hey, I just want you to nick my ear, just a little piece. Like, that's, there's not,
5: off the top.
2: There's not a chance.
5: No way.
2: That's a fake. And the guy behind him's dead. So what are you saying? You think that's fake? That's a setup?
6: Yeah, the fireman lost his life.
2: Yeah, that's crazy. The whole thing's crazy. But it's just this thing where people hate him so much, and the yes. narrative in the media, this Trump derangement narrative that you see in the media is so strong, and people are so programmed by it. And for the average person that has a very involved job, you're working all day, and then you have a family, and you have a life, and you have you don't have time to really go into depth about what's real and what's not real. And you got that Russia collusion stuff shoved down your throat by mainstream media.
4: Yes, and it was terrible for years and years and years. I will disagree with Rogan on something. I think you do have time. I think no matter what's going on, no matter how many distractions or more important things you have in your life, you do have time to research the things that you're going to say are true. What I mean by that is that if you accept something as fact, if you believe in it wholeheartedly, if you even shape some of your decisions around it, decisions on who you vote for, decisions on what you say on social media, you've demonstrated to me that you care about this topic enough that you have the time to prioritize actually doing the research to find out if the thing you're saying is true. Now, I agree with Rogan that a lot of people don't do that part, that they don't actually research the stuff that they just accept from mainstream media or some outlet or some short form video they see on the internet. They just assume that that's true for whatever stupid reason they do that, and they don't take the extra step to actually go and do the double check. It's like the people that never get a second opinion from a doctor. And I never understood those individuals. If you're one of those people, please explain to me why. I would always get a second opinion. There's no harm in having more information from someone else. This is something that during COVID, the Biden administration tried to prevent everyone from doing. They didn't want anyone to get the second opinion that they didn't like. But it's just crazy. But I understand how Rogan is saying a lot of people are very busy. So then I would assume that if you can admit that you don't have the time to do the research to be definitively sure about a position you want to take on an issue, that maybe you can also admit you don't know if what you're saying is true, or maybe not even say anything. Maybe be someone who can go out there and say, you know what, I haven't researched this well enough to know what the truth is. I've heard some people that might be biased giving me certain opinions on it, but I haven't done any of this looking around myself, so I'm just going to assume that anything is still possible. When you don't know something definitively, you do have to accept that other possibilities than your opinion could be accurate until you know for sure. And the biggest thing I think is important about this, just real quick, is like this is why I always want receipts. Anything I say, anything that people say out there, no matter how much I follow all the logic of it, whether that logic is the 2020 election and how confusing it is that a terrible candidate like Biden got more votes than Barack Obama got when he was running his historic campaign to be the first black man elected to the office of president. It was always confusing that they claimed Biden got more votes somehow than him, as Trump got the most votes ever for a sitting president trying to be reelected. But until we started getting the potential and not even the totality of receipts in the last couple months, I've always been willing to say that I didn't know definitively what occurred. I'd seen videos, I'd seen examples of stuff, but I was still open to learning more, desiring to learn more information to make sure what I thought could be true was true. And it's one of the reasons that you elect Trump to the office of president in the first place. And it's something that a lot of people who have turned against him are forgetting. A lot of people who wanted that answer or people who just definitively believed that they knew what actually happened in 2020 and how laws were changed when they shouldn't have been changed, to claim that certain types of mail-in voting were legal when they shouldn't have been legal, et cetera, et cetera. You go down the totem pole of all the things that you think were amiss in that election, and yet you don't definitively know unless someone does the additional steps for you. And I'm not saying that some of those court cases didn't try that got thrown out, but I just think that inevitably this is what people look for all the time. This is the part that matters the most, and maybe to Joe Rogan's point, it's the thing that people care about the least, the actual information at the tail end of all of it. And I'll never understand that. All right, I want to play one other piece of audio. I should probably take a break, but I'll just do this quickly because it's Kamala Harris. There's a big story about that research that Democrats did into why her 2024 campaign was awful. They did it last year, and then they buried it. They never actually made it a thing that's public. It might eventually go public, but they hid it. They hid it to a ridiculous degree. They hid it like it was, you know, the thing that Indiana Jones is searching for in any of his movies, any of the items, the Lost Ark, the whatever you want to say. But nonetheless, I just thought this was interesting that Harris has gone viral recently for saying that the biggest winner in the Iranian conflict with the United States and Israel is Russia. This is uniquely stupid for her to believe, but let's play it.
5: You want to know who's the big winner on the Iranian war? Russia. Because of the oil issue, what has he done? He's lifted sanctions on Russia. You know what that means? They're making money to sell oil that otherwise they were prevented from selling. What else does it mean? We're sending artillery, ammunition, air defense that otherwise would be going to Ukraine.
4: No, how terrible. And then also we're upending the oil trade system that existed with Venezuela, Iran, and several other countries. And, oh, yeah, Russia and China. We're actually upending the entirety of that system and how we're taking certain action that might inevitably allow us to place sanctions later on down the road that actually work. The sanctions against Russia weren't working. Sanctions against places like China, they're not effective because they've built a system to circumvent them that relied heavily on oil trade between Russia, Venezuela, Iran, a lot of countries that would all call themselves our enemy, or at least a frenemy of ours, And we have upended that system a couple times now. This is one of the most recent times. This war does not benefit Russia. It's absolutely idiotic for someone to claim it does. That's why Kamala Harris was such a terrible candidate, not what other people tell you who refuse to do some research. A quick break, a lot more. This is The Dana Show. Craig Collins filling in.
7: And I've told you a ton of times that I have no problem carrying. I have no problem using lethal force to protect myself or my loved ones. But I also realize, too, that sometimes you are barred from exercising your Second Amendment rights due to municipal restrictions or private property or what have you. So as a result, you need to be smart and diversify what you use to defend yourself. And this is where Bernagun can come in. Now, they have different models, but I need you to disregard all of that just to hear about the CL. Because the CL is the one that actually makes the most sense for this purpose. It stands for compact launcher. It's roughly the size of an iPhone. But here's the thing. When you are carrying a taser or a stun gun, you got maybe one or two rounds. The Byrna CL shoots chemical irritant projectiles that can deter threats from up to 50 feet away. And it has a 15-round shot capacity per cartridge. 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

0: It's his life mission to make bad decisions. It's time for Florida Man.
1: That's right. It's time for Florida Man on the Dana Show, D-Lash, Dana Lash Radio, an X, a great way to stay connected to her. Deputies found a guy in Florida who thought he pulled a fast one against Walmart. He walked up to the self-checkout. He had two items in his hand. He had a $329 monitor, and he had a banana. Guess what the guy decided to do? He rung up just the banana and then paid for the banana and then walked out like, mission accomplished. No one's going to figure out this Ocean's 11 version of a thing Con I just pulled on this Walmart. Apparently, they immediately realized the thing that he had done. He also had other goods on him, so it wasn't just the monitor that I guess was stuffed in the pockets and whatnot. Those were the only things you could see. But the guy might have had an additional $200 worth of stuff on his person. That's going to get you in trouble. That's going to get you thrown in the hooscow for a bit. I just love the fact that he rang up anything. Because if you're going to go monitor and banana and just ring up the banana, this is not a suggestion to do things better. I assume you still get caught committing the crime. But just have the you-know-whats to walk out not paying for anything. If you want to commit a blatant crime like this, just go ahead and go the step further, bypass all the paying whatsoever, and then hopefully still get arrested immediately for that. Also, this story with a little bit of audio, even though I know we're short on time. A Florida woman thought there was someone intruding in her home. It turned out it was two alligators fighting on the porch that her kids would usually play in their backyard. This is a uniquely Florida problem.
2: I thought somebody was... Because I never thought that the gators were going to enter my porch. Definitely looked like they were fighting over territory or something. It wasn't like a mating ritual that I had seen because there was blood and it had its hindquarters like in its jaws through the door. It was scary, and I just warned everybody else in the neighborhood, like, watch your kids, watch the dogs, because it was fast and they were powerful.
1: Yeah, that's two alligators fighting in the backyard again. Her name is Kayla. The only thing she did wrong, since it's Florida, is not put this up on the internet for people to pay her to watch the rest of the fight, because that would have been the right move. It's a pay-per-view, baby. I'm paying for that. All right, quick break. A lot more coming up in a bit.
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7: Disembarking soon. I'm Carmen Roberts, Fox News. The remaining passengers aboard the Dutch cruise ship struck by the hantavirus will finally be able to leave the ship tomorrow after it docks in Spain's Canary Islands. U.S. officials will be waiting to evacuate the 17 Americans still on board.
8: There are still more than 100 people on that ship, but thankfully none of the remaining Americans have shown symptoms. According to the University of Nebraska Medical Center, which will have its national quarantine unit on standby to monitor the Americans. A new report from ABC News says that the CDC will not mandate quarantine for the American passengers. Prior to the virus's detection, the ship's operator says more than two dozen passengers from around the world, including the U.S., had already got off the boat and started traveling home. And because of that, health officials in at least six states now are tracking people who were on board or may have been exposed during international flights.
7: Fox's CB Cotton reporting. So far, none of the people in the six U.S. states has shown any symptoms. Iran signaled it's still considering a U.S. peace proposal, even as officials accuse Washington of escalating the conflict in the Strait of Hormuz. Fox's Alex Hogan has more from the White House.
9: It comes as yesterday was a day of heightened military activity in the Strait of Hormuz. U.S. Central Command releasing footage of a U.S. fighter jet disabling two Iranian oil tankers trying to breach the American blockade yesterday. The military also says that it intercepted attacks, and President Trump told reporters that the ceasefire is still holding.
10: They trifled with us today. We blew them away. They trifled. I call that a trifle.
9: Britain's defense ministry says it's deploying a warship to protect ships in the waterway. One senior British official telling Fox that the HMS Dragon Type 45 destroyer is now in the Gulf.
7: A spokesperson for Iran says Tehran will respond to the peace proposal at the appropriate time. 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
7: Lots of questions about how a person was able to get onto the runway at Denver International Airport last night before being struck and killed by a plane.
14: The person who was hit and killed still remains unidentified. It's also unclear why they decided to scale the perimeter fence at Denver International Airport and stand in the path of an incoming jet. This all happened at around 11:19 Mountain Time last night. Frontier Flight 4345 was hurtling down the runway, taking off for Los Angeles when they struck the person. Smoke was reported in the cabin and passengers were evacuated via slides as a precautionary measure. In video taken during that evacuation, you can get a glimpse of the aircraft's engine damaged after the collision. The Airbus A321 was carrying 224 passengers and 7 crew members. The runway where the incident happened was shut down for the investigation, and airport officials say they checked the fence line after the incident, finding it intact.
7: Fox's Max Gordon. Prosecutors in North Carolina say a 16-year-old girl will face murder charges as an adult because the crimes were so severe.
15: Due to the severity of the crimes, 16-year-old Star Grant is being charged as an adult in the deaths of her parents and grandmother. Also charged is 28-year-old Devin O'Neill Loving. They were arrested at a hotel in Gatlinburg, Tennessee. The relationship is unclear. The bodies discovered by deputies during a welfare check. Buncombe County Sheriff Quentin Miller.
16: All deceased from gunshot wounds.
15: A motive is unknown. Deborah Valentine, Fox News.
7: The Pentagon has begun releasing files on UFOs, tapping into public curiosity about unidentified phenomena, or UAPs. Now, these files that have been released feature some intriguing sights, such as a bright object making a 90-degree turn over Kazakhstan and Buzz Aldrin observing a light source during Apollo 11. But the experts warn all these videos can be misinterpreted. I'm Carmen Roberts. This is Fox News.
17: The Amarillo Police Department Homicide Unit on Wednesday presented a case to the Randall County Grand Jury for review. The case stems from the March 22nd domestic violence shooting investigation that occurred in the 2900 block of South Dallas. During the investigation, officers determined multiple individuals sustained injuries during the incident, and 2 individuals were fatally shot outside the residence. Following the presentation of evidence and testimony, the Randall County Grand Jury returned indictments against 40-year-old James Pena on the following charges: capital murder involving multiple persons, 2 counts of aggravated assault with a deadly weapon causing serious bodily injury to a family member, 1 count of aggravated assault with a deadly weapon. James Pena remains in custody in the Randall County Jail. Get more news at KGNCAM.com.
18: I don't ever want anyone that is considered a geopolitical threat to the United States to look good going up against any American. But that's what happens when you go unprepared and overhyped. That is part of the privilege of living in a free republic, is you have to attend to the business of the republic.
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1: This is the Dana Show. My name is Craig Collins, filling in. Thrilled to be with you. A bunch of stuff to talk about. I did love Dana's reaction just the other day. D-Lash, Dana Lash Radio on X, a great way to stay connected to her. All kinds of social media. I even mentioned earlier in the show that I follow her on TikTok now, and they put up a lot of great stuff on there. Her team does. Producer Steven does a great job. But anyway, I really loved her reaction to the hantavirus from the other day. I'm going to play a little bit of Dana's audio that's on social media, wherever you find it. Before I do that, I will play Dr. Mark Siegel also telling us not to be afraid, not to freak out, not to be worried, because no matter what the World Health Organization says, although by and large they've actually said this exact same thing, they don't govern us. They don't tell us what to do. So if they ever go the other road, we can in fact ignore them, and the current president we have in office and people like Dana Lash will help us know that we definitely should ignore any version of shutting down if they ever call for that. But here's Dr. Mark Siegel first on Fox News saying you don't need to worry about this.
12: The chances of human-to-human transmission of this virus is extremely low. They've studied it. In Chile in 2007, they said they found about 1% chance from this Andy strain. That's it, 1%. And the WHO told me this morning that there's no evidence that this virus has changed whatsoever. There was a concern about a flight attendant maybe getting it from contact with a passenger. She's testing negative so far, which is also really good. So as the days go on and we don't see spread, we're reassured that the virus hasn't changed. Now, one thing that isn't totally clear to me is, did a passenger bring this on the ship from a bird watching episode in Argentina where we know this strain exists? Or could it be from rodents on the ship? If it's the rodents, I'm even more reassured because it spreads through droppings and urine and saliva from rodents. But either way,
1: I'm not as reassured. I like that he is, because essentially what he's saying is the transmissibility of it is even lower because individuals on a cruise ship might have all interacted, unfortunately, with some sort of droppings that they shouldn't have interacted with and that won't look good for the cruise ship. But it would make it more logical that multiple people from that boat all wound up getting sick and not that it was getting transmitted from person to person, that there was a different catalyst to multiple individuals all having the same illness. Here's a little bit of what Dana said, and I did love this again, where she's like, we're not shutting down no matter what you say.
18: What is the hantavirus? That's what it is. It's a grody little thing that is spread by basically rat droppings, right? And apparently it's like they had a number of people on the ship that had it. It can be fatal, I guess, if you're immune compromised. Right. I mean, it's kind of like the stuff that we heard with COVID.
1: Yeah.
18: I ain't shutting down for anything, by the way, just to let you know. I don't care if people are bleeding out of their eyes.
1: Hey,
18: it's not going to happen.
1: Yes.
18: Not going to happen. Go do that on your own time. We ain't shutting down nothing.
1: I love this so much because none of the shutdowns worked at all for any of the reasons that they guilted us into thinking that we should do it and that people did do it to some extent before then not doing it. Some people didn't want to do it right from jump, and I applaud all those individuals out there, but I applaud Dana. I love that she even says that people are bleeding from their eyes. Because again, shutting down didn't have a positive impact last time. We're not doing it again, no matter what happens. So I applaud her for that, and also the grossness in which she described the hantavirus itself and what might have happened on a cruise ship. I'm glad I've never taken a cruise, and I don't intend to take one. If there's a cruise sponsor out there for this show, it's not you, it's everybody else. You're the good guys. But by and large, not something I desire to do. And I live in Houston, and right down from me, just south of me, is one of the biggest ports that cruise ships leave from in Galveston, and I ain't going. I don't have any interest. I can get drunk in places that I can leave. I don't have to do it for a week on a ship where I'm Galveston, and I ain't going. I don't have any interest. I can get drunk in places that I can leave. I don't have to do it for a week on a ship where I'm trapped.

0: was not, kind of like Rogan, but he had Shirley on, and he asked him a couple questions that seemed loaded, and Nick Shirley did an incredible job of actually answering them, not avoiding them, but also not saying anything that might have been the design of where the question could have taken the conversation. I thought this was great.
1: Supporters say you expose real corruption, but critics say your reporting fuels suspicion toward immigrant communities. Do you worry there's a line between exposing fraud and creating fear?
0: No.
2: No, I think fraud's all of our dollars. I mean, when you pay taxes, it's just as much as a Republican dollar as a Democrat dollar. And I think these politicians need to stop using immigrant communities to commit fraud.
0: I love the pause here. I did stop it, and I'll hit play again because Stephen A. is about to speak. But he finished his answer. He said that it's not a Republican dollar that's being stolen. It's an American dollar, and we should all care, and we should all out it. And that he thinks the game plan, which it seems to very much be true, is that people use the immigrant community because they're going to take advantage of liberal media's willingness to try to act as though this is somehow less of a crime if they feel bad or tell you you should feel bad for the people who are doing the thing, regardless of if it's true that you should even consider them anything other than millionaires, some of the people who committed this fraud and got caught doing it, regardless of what they look like. But I just loved the answer and then the stop, which forces Stephen A. Smith to keep going when he might have wanted to have a further debate on whether Nick Shirley is race baiting society, which he absolutely is not.
1: And that's what you think this is about. They're using migrants and immigrants to commit fraud. That's what you believe this is all about?
2: Yeah. In a lot of these cases, Minnesota, they use the Somalians. In California, they use the Armenians, and they let that happen for years upon years.
0: Yeah, this is also true, that a lot of these times you see these things and you see politicians push through legislation that is designed to somehow, quote, help migrant communities, immigrant communities, probably a lot of people who are here illegally too, get things they shouldn't be getting. And then they take advantage and abuse those systems and maybe also offer some kickbacks to people like Ilhan Omar, who very oddly shut down a winery that at one point seemed to cause her net worth to balloon from $50,000 to millions of dollars. And then it went right back to 50 grand. That's what she's worth now that winery is closed after all this fraud came out. How odd that that's a thing that happened. How many questions, how few answers do we still have there? But nonetheless, like, I just thought it was such a well done, because the question is designed to get someone to say that, you know, some version of my answer leans into the world that I don't care if it's racist, which then accepts the idea that it is racist, which it's not. Outing fraud, regardless of who is doing it, does not, in fact, include a race component. It's only added by media if they want to try to somehow prevent more people from doing more of this stuff. And California is actively trying to do that via some laws they're trying to create that would prevent the Nick Shirleys of the world from even going there and reporting a basic information that mainstream media long ago abandoned doing. This used to be the job of news. They used to actually do this. They don't do this so much anymore. All right, another big thing out there, I teased this and then I didn't pay it off as soon as I had promised, but at least I'm doing it now for anyone still listening. Joe Rogan, anyone that was listening before and is listening now, Joe Rogan is talking with Tim Burchett about UFO, UAP files that are being released. The Trump administration put some of these videos out today. My reaction to them, and I was actually on the Three Martini Lunch, which is a great podcast. It's a part of the umbrella that Dana Loesch is also under at the company that puts out this show. So check it out, Three Martini Lunch. Jim Garrity of National Review does a great job. But this was one of the conversations that came up there in a podcast I was recording earlier today with him. And I called it Bigfoot-esque because the videos and the photos we're seeing don't have the clarity that the everyday American's going to need to know what the hell they're looking at. It doesn't mean it's not worthwhile and valuable. It is. You're seeing some of these unidentified objects flying in ways that they shouldn't be flying in. There's reports that the Apollo 17 crew had described these really bright objects as they were flying toward the moon, or it might have been coming back home, that made no sense and kind of looked like a fireworks show. So there's some reports that we had previously heard, but maybe not to the degree that we're hearing them now. Other things are brand new video that we've never seen before of objects that are flying in ways that make no sense. But by and large, it just looks like a really bright light. The video we have is not close.

0: enough where it shows like the shape of the craft or anything. It's just these unidentified moving objects that we see from very far away, which is why I describe it as Bigfoot-esque. But I did like how Joe Rogan and Tim Burchett talked about this, a Republican out of Tennessee, because even though some people will say part of this information is coming out because it's intending to distract us from what's going on in Iran, I don't think that that's true. I don't think these guys actually think it's true. And I think the biggest reason for it, which doesn't come up in this audio, is that Barack Obama did a sit-down interview where he confirmed that aliens were real. This is something he said sort of as a joke, maybe potentially seriously. And then President Trump was asked about it and said, you know, if Obama's doing that, he's putting classified information out there that's not declassified, and he's not allowed to do that. So I do think part of this is just becoming the person who actually gave us all this information, which is also keeping a campaign promise. I don't care when it happens. I want this information. I assume you do, too. And I've always said this about this topic. I can pay attention to two things at once when one of those things is aliens. I can pay attention to what's going on in Iran, whatever the big news story is that they're trying to, quote, distract me from, and then also continue to be active in the potential realization that aliens are a thing in the galaxy. I can have two, you know, pieces of information, both go through my brain, filter them both, and care about them both equally. I don't have to pick and choose when the topics are this important. But here's Rogan and Tim talking about this.
1: What doesn't totally make sense is why now disclosure, other than, I mean, this is being cynical. The Iran war is not going very well. American public's very upset. A lot of people don't think we should have ever been involved in that in the first place, and we need some good news.
2: I think we
1: we need something to distract us. We need something to take our focus off of.
2: If I was going to do it, now would be the time I'd do it. But I don't think Trump really even cares.
1: I think
2: he just wants to get it out there.
1: Well, I think he does, too. You know, he's talked about it. Like, and he's also.
2: I don't think he cares about trying to get everybody off target, you know, by disclosing UFOs. I think he cares about all of it, but I don't think he cares that if you're talking about it or not. I just think he genuinely sees that America needs to know this stuff.
1: Well, he also realizes America wants to know it, and he's an outsider.
0: I mean, yes, he's an outsider who made a lot of these campaign promises and told us that he was going to do this stuff, and now it's happening, and I still like it, and I'm still happy that it's occurring, even if you go and watch some of the videos that Fox News and others have been reporting on and putting out into the world, and you see, at least I assume, what I see, which is a whole lot of Bigfoot-esque versions of things. You're too far away. There's not enough information. It looks like it could be a thing that they're telling you it is, but you need a better photo, a better video, or hopefully at some point a press conference where President Trump is high-fiving an alien or high however many fingers they have. I assume it's going to be five or less. Who knows? Maybe he has to use both hands for the one high five, high 10. We'll see. But that'll really give us the definitive information that I think a lot of Americans are waiting for. Even if you already think you know the answer to this, as many of us believe we do, that aliens have to exist. The galaxy, the world, much beyond our planet, is just so vast that, of course, it makes sense for other life to be out there somewhere, and it doesn't have to upend any of your religious beliefs, as it doesn't upend any of mine. I'm a Catholic who still believes the things a Catholic believes. All right, quick break. A lot more. This is The Dana Show. Craig Collins filling in.
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3: 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Cole Stanley will be here with us at 8:15. But before that, Penny Bentley from the Chamber will be in to talk about Business Connection coming up. 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
5: And now, all of the news you would probably miss. 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
6: That's right. It's time for Quick Five on the Dana Show, D-Lash, Dana Lash Radio on X. A great way to stay connected to her at Radio Craig C. If for some reason you also want to follow me and help me inch closer to 1,000 people, which is my current goal, and I need to tweet more to get there. I doubt I will. But follow Dana because she's awesome and her content's amazing. All right, Horse Girl is a DJ who is going to start performing shows throughout the United States. She is from Germany. She is half horse, top half, a half human, bottom half, just in case you were curious. And I saw a Denver Fox affiliate talking about the debut of this woman's show. And this reporter not making a single joke, which is absolutely failing in the world of local news, because puns at least are supposed to be a huge part of coverage of stories like this. Here's a little bit of that audio.
7: Star DJ with unique signature look is going on tour and making Denver the first stop. Horse Girl, that is spelt with two I's, is a self-proclaimed German half horse, half human DJ.
6: Uh-huh.
7: She's bringing the Nature is Healing tour to the U.S., Canada, and all across
6: all
7: Europe
6: right.
7: After the fall to mark her first album release in June. Staying completely in character publicly, Horse Girl is known for her appearance with a horse muzzle and ears for songs like My Little White Pony, Praise the Farm, and My Barn, My Rules, also known as Stella Stallion. Horse Girl will debut her tour on September 18th.
6: Yeah, no, I'm already stopping right there. This is utter failure, because there should have been a bunch of jokes, a bunch of little jokes. They don't even have to be funny. Call them dad jokes, if you will. When you're talking about the debut of Horse Girl, the half-horse, half-human DJ, who will be putting on a show. She's not even, I don't mean to say this any other way. It's not going to sound nice, but it is what it is. Like, DJs are different than musicians to me. It's a different skill set. It's a lot more capability, say, with a computer before you get on a stage than someone who actually needs to do a whole lot of fancy stuff on a stage to be successful. So Horse Girl, not even, I think, as challenging as a band. But maybe that's because I know how to edit stuff that I think it's less challenging. But anyway, needed more jokes there. All right, quick break, a lot more. Craig Collins filling in on The Dana Show.
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14: Well, this weekend you definitely need to be paying attention to the forecast, because today's weather is going to be much different than tomorrow, and you want to plan accordingly. Today is the warm day, in fact hot. We're heading up to a high in the low 90s, southwest wind 15 to 25, just sunny, breezy, unseasonably warm. We'll drop to the low 50s overnight. Cold front tomorrow is going to drop temperatures a good 30 degrees. We'll have a cool north wind tomorrow, with highs only in the mid 60s. With your first alert forecast from News Channel 10, I'm Doppler Dave.
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6: This is the Dana Show. My name is Craig Collins, filling in. Thrilled to be with you. A lot of stuff out there to discuss. A big breaking news story from earlier today that the president put up on Truth Social was the three-day ceasefire between Russia and Ukraine. The celebration in Russia is for Victory Day, but otherwise in Ukraine, because there was also a big part of a factor of World War II was part of the announcement. I think I actually have Fox News doing a better job of just giving you the whole thing here. But President Trump announced today that there will be a three-day ceasefire between Russia and Ukraine that hopefully, potentially, could end this conflict long-term.
21: This just came out. You may or may not have seen it. The president just put out on True Social regarding Ukraine. I'm pleased to announce that there will be a three-day ceasefire starting tomorrow through Monday in the war between Russia and Ukraine. It will include a suspension of all kinetic activity, also a prisoner swap of 1,000 prisoners from each country. The president's got some optimism that this could hold longer than 3 days.
6: Yeah, it could hold way longer than 3 days. The ceasefire will include a suspension of all kinetic activity, as you heard there. This request was made by me directly, is a continuation of the stuff that President Trump put on Truth Social. I very much appreciate its agreement by President Vladimir Putin and President Vladimir Zelensky. Hopefully it is the beginning of the end of a very long, deadly, and hard-fought war, President Trump continued on Truth Social. Talks are continuing on ending this major conflict, the biggest since World War II, and we're getting closer and closer every day. Thank you for your attention to this matter, President Donald J. Trump. I do like that he ends a lot of his truth posts with thank you for your attention to this matter, even though a whole lot of people who then read it and talk about it refuse to say that it came from Truth Social, which is just weird. They refuse to make that a thing that they want to talk about because, darn it, it's terrible somehow for us. All right. Another thing out there that I thought was important, and again, hopefully that three-day ceasefire turns into the end of a long conflict that President Trump actually promised he could end. Maybe he'll actually end it. But other news, CNN was forced to admit that Republicans are now poised to pick up 8 seats within the House in 2026 after some redistricting battles didn't go their way. The Virginia Supreme Court decision to strike down what was described as illegal gerrymandering in the state because it goes against the state constitution's requirement that you change districts after one election and before another one, not after one, and then actually during one, which was the argument that was made against that position. And real quick, actually, before I play audio, the audio from CNN, I just want to explain that better. So Republicans, a lot of conservatives, myself definitely among them, believe that we should pretty much have a one-day election, that there can be some exceptions, mostly for military men and women, to mail in their ballots. But by and large, people should vote on the day of the election, that day only, and then we know the winner by that evening. That would be an ideal situation that would remove a lot of potential fraud that could exist within our voting system, and I think does exist within our voting system. This would be great. The Powerball and Mega Millions can do this. We should be able to do this, too, is something I've often said. filling in on this show or on the radio in general. And it's just so funny to listen to Democratic lawyers make the argument that the election is held on one day and watch the other side say that that's obviously not true in Virginia, that there's people currently voting early in some of these primaries and elections, the midterm election that will happen toward the tail end of this year. So it's actually absolutely ridiculous to pretend as though an election isn't currently going on. I love that it's Democrats' own fault that the argument they made failed in front of the Virginia Supreme Court. And I think would actually fail in front of the U.S. Supreme Court if it gets challenged to that level, because it's true that elections are sort of, I feel like I've been voting for people in Texas, where I live in Houston, like all the time right now. I feel like you're voting for someone almost constantly. Special elections, primary season, runoffs that we're having now. By the way, anyone who pays attention to Texas knows that Cornyn is an absolutely atrocious choice as the next senator. He's the current senator out of our state. He deserves to go away. He needs to go away. And the flip-flopping and terrible things he does and doesn't stand for, regardless of if he votes with Republicans 80, 90, 60% of the time, depending on what list you check, how often he actually agrees with the R that's in front of his name as far as a senator goes in this country, he absolutely needs to go away. Whether it's Ken Paxton, who inevitably is the person who can do it right now, or whether I wish it had been Wesley Hunt or someone else, you need a replacement. And you need a replacement that's not an insane Democrat like James Talafrico, as he's been called by some other people out there in the world. But anyway, I just think that it's stuff like this that really, truly matters when you have these discussions on how to change things in our society from a political standpoint. And then also, you have to admit, as it seems CNN does, that doing away with the Voter Right Act, the way it was being used racistly to create districts based solely on race, regardless of what that race is, if you build a district based on race that seems to be racist and wrong, it's now caused a situation where that plus Virginia, plus some redistricting that has occurred in places like here in Texas, it means that Republicans are very likely to hold the House and maybe even gain additional seats. Here we go.
3: So here's where that leaves the redistricting wars nationwide right now. Republicans have targeted 14 extra seats. Democrats could pick up 6. Theoretically, it would be an 8-seat GOP advantage. But here's an important caveat. Just because a seat is redrawn by Republicans or even Democrats doesn't mean it automatically goes that way, especially.
6: Wait, what? Do people have to vote? Is that what Dana Bash is telling me? Oh, my God. What an incredible caveat that she added there, that people actually have to vote in the election to choose who wins. So she's begging her Democrats and whatever the redrawn districts will be that won't favor them, that they need to get out and vote and try to fight. Because, again, none of this is predetermined, even if it's very much designed to be via all the gerrymandering that's gone on that predominantly comes from the left. I know both sides do it. I know both political parties have done it for a long time. But if you look at some of the most ridiculous examples of it right now in places like California or Illinois or New York, you see the most insane squiggly lines. It's a puzzle you could never do. If you had to fill in all the puzzle pieces to some of the districts that exist in some of these left blue states, like these far left blue states, it would be literally impossible to figure out how these puzzle pieces exist. It would look insane. And it should be much easier. It should be, you know, first grade level puzzle, where everything's basically a little block. All right, some other things out there that I saw that I thought were kind of interesting. There is one story that I probably should have just done as a quick five today, but I thought it was so interesting I wanted to talk about it. There's a Canadian fiddle player, a Canadian fiddler is the way that he'd be described, who is suing Google for $1.5 million. It is a lawsuit. The dude's name is Ashley. He's a guy named Ashley. But anyway, the reason he's suing Google and its AI platform is because a summary of who he is and what he's done and what's made him famous that you can easily get on anybody by going to Google and hitting the AI mode when you search a name said that he was a diddler, not a fiddler, and actually referenced how he might be a sex offender who harms children. It was an autocorrect for some reason that changed the word about being a person who plays a specific instrument to being someone who would do something that the slang term might describe as horrible and terrible, that then made the AI just like think that he actually was a sex offender. This is insane. And the reason I think it's so crazy is this is exactly the type of problem that only AI could come up with. Like, for how great AI is, for how many things it makes easier. And producer Steven and I were joking in a commercial break earlier during the show how both of us use it in a whole lot of ways. Like, no actual human, I think, would have libeled the fiddler guy to claim that he was a person who engages in the sexual abuse or whatever of children, because the word fiddler can easily be changed to be the word diddler. That's just not a thing that a human being would even come up with. It's the computer that doesn't understand a lot of things that would actually go that road. By the way, I'll just suggest this. I'm not really sure that I should, but I've done it before, so I suggest you do it too. I type in your own name and then put AI mode in and see what comes up. See if you, in fact, pop up on the top of the list as one of the people that's most known with your name, or if you have to add some context to AI to get to you. But eventually it gets to all of us because social media is so prevalent and we all have enough information out there that a quick review of everything on the internet can locate almost anyone. So if you do pop in some information with your own real first and last name, and then, as I said, give it whatever amount of additional context you need, you get to inevitably write or read a bunch of AI stuff about you. And it's weird, but I have done it because I've seen stories like this before and I was curious. And I'll tell you this about the AI version of me, Craig Collins. It's nicer to me than I think some of the things it says about me might not actually be true. Some of the things about just how successful, how wealthy, et cetera, I am, I can go ahead and refute them. But darn it, it's not calling me something horrible, so I'm not bringing anybody to court over it. It can keep doing whatever it wants to do. I might just eventually use it as a resume for myself, actually, to send that to someone and be like, hey, it's on the internet. It might be true. Why don't you go ahead and believe it? All right. On that note, we will take a little bit of an earlier break. We will come back and have a little bit more fun because I'll be honest with you, it's Friday. It's just before a holiday for Mother's Day, and I'm kind of sick of news. And I think a lot of other people might be sick of news. So we'll close out the show with some, I think, fun topics that you still can know about, still share with people at the water cooler, much like Dana's quick five topics, but probably not the hardest hitting news when we come back after this. This is the Dana Show. My name and AI thinks a whole lot of me, which is a weird humble brag when it's not accurate stuff that they put out sometimes. But you can look for it. My name is Craig Collins filling in.
8: We got a lot more on the way as we move. 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I cook with this. I eat it. I put it pretty much on everything. In fact, one of my big things that I've been doing is I'll do my Hearts of Palm salad, and then I'll do my olive oil with the Dijon. 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
13: This is the Dana Show. My name is Craig Collins, filling in. Thrilled to be with you. A bunch of things out there to discuss, and yet I'm sick of so much of the news of the day that I think we've covered it enough that let's do some stuff a little bit more fun. Two of these are still news, I think, close. They're proximity to the news. One is the idiot that is Kathy Griffin. She reacted to a story on social media. The headline from the New York Post said, ICE agents storm Disney cruise ship in California and arrest multiple staff in front of stunned passengers. That's all that Kathy Griffin read. And then she put up a thing, I think on actually that other dumb platform, Threads or whatever, not even on X, because she's probably mad at that site, in which she said, Jesus bleeping Christ, I feel rage. If you do too, promise me you will remember this rage on every election day. Here's the problem with Kathy being so mad and also using the Lord's name in vain, is it was actually a child pornography ring that was being upended and a bunch of people being arrested. It was something like 26 crew members from the Philippines, Portugal, Indonesia, who all either possessed, demonstrated the receipt of, transportation of, distribution of, or the viewing of child porn. And so Kathy went out there and defended a bunch of horrible, horrible people, and did it because she read one simple headline and then assumed she could use the emotions of a lot of other people to influence you to politically vote differently. When I think by and large, if you paid attention to even just a smidge more of this story, you'd praise the law enforcement people for doing a good thing and catching a lot of bad guys out there in our society. But darn it, Kathy doesn't want you to do that part, or is stupid enough to not do it herself, or probably a bit of both. Also, Spencer Pratt, a reality TV star himself, is doing surprisingly well in his political campaign, outing a lot of corruption and other things that are going on in California. More and more people are like, yeah, I think I could vote for Spencer Pratt to be a person in charge of something, which is amazing considering who Spencer Pratt was as a celebrity and not necessarily someone with political aspirations. But let's play a little bit of this audio that went viral of him outing some more scandals going on in California.
14: Well, well, well, all last summer I warned you, Gavin Newsom and his wife were on the take. We blew the whistle on how the first partner, Jennifer Newsom, was getting fire aid money diverted into her dubious nonprofit, taking from donations that people were told was meant for fire victims. When we broke that story, what did they do? Well, they just deleted her NPO from the list of donor recipients on the FireEd website and lied about it ever happening.
13: Lied and lied and lied. Again, Spencer Pratt crushing his attempt to be the mayor, to be a mayor somewhere in this country, in California, which to me is just amazing because it's not somebody you had on your bingo card going into 2026 as rising to a level of political relevance that he might actually win an election. No offense. I'm not trying to take a mean, you know, unintentional shot at Spencer Pratt. It's just I remember the stuff that initially made him famous, and I didn't feel like I was ever watching a politician start his political career at that time. But the world in which we live has changed quite a bit, and a lot of outsiders wind up doing a much better job than people who are politically inside for a long time. So, darn it, go ahead. Vote for Spencer Pratt. A couple other silly things out there that I saw. Roomba thinks that it's pioneering a brand new way to sell you a house-cleaning robot. It looks like a pet, so it's an animal-looking, AI-powered thing that also would clean your home. So it's a little bit of both. You know, it's the exact opposite of having a very hairy dog that sheds a lot. This thing is vacuuming stuff up and then pretending it's alive. I would never want one of these. An iRobot thing that looks like an animal. I would much rather have a pet, a real one, and then maybe also a Roomba to clean up after the pet. I don't need you to merge the two together. But this feels like very typical intelligence thinking from people who create robots and whatnot. Artificial intelligence thinking, I should say. Because they think it's great, but it really seems awful. And then one last one. I saw that a guy had his girlfriend break up with him because she searched his ChatGPT history. And I thought it was going to be something dirtier than what it wound up being. He just asked ChatGPT for a lot of relationship advice, and the woman didn't like that. So be careful, everybody out there. That advice might actually get you dumped. That's it. That's the show. See you later. Craig Collins filling in for Dana Lash.
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16: And killed on the tarmac. I'm Daria Albinger. Fox News, a runway at Denver International Airport was shut down after trespasser was struck and killed by a Frontier Airlines jet that was taking off. More from Fox's Max Gordon.
17: The person who was hit and killed still remains unidentified. It's also unclear why they decided to scale the perimeter fence at Denver International Airport and stand in the path of an incoming jet. This all happened at around 11:19 Mountain Time last night. Frontier Flight 4345 was hurtling down the runway, taking off for Los Angeles when they struck the person. Smoke was reported in the cabin and passengers were evacuated via slides as a precautionary measure. In video taken during that evacuation, you can get a glimpse of the aircraft's engine damaged after the collision. The Airbus A321 was carrying 224 passengers and 7 crew members. The runway where the incident happened was shut down for the investigation, and airport officials say they checked the fence line after the incident, finding it intact.
16: 12 passengers reported minor injuries. Several of them were taken to hospitals, though. Tensions remain high in the Strait of Hormuz as the U.S. waits on a proposed peace plan that Tehran is now reviewing. Fox's Alex Hogan has details from the White House.
18: The White House says that as they're waiting for this, the ceasefire is still holding at this time. There's also a lot of other military activity taking place. U.S. Central Command releasing footage of a U.S. fighter jet disabling 2 Iranian oil tankers trying to breach the American blockade. CENTCOM also says that American forces have redirected 58 commercial vessels and disabled 4 since April 13th. One senior British official telling Fox the HMS Dragon Type 45 destroyer now is in the Gulf. The UK's Ministry of Defense today says that the ship will support efforts to clear mines and protect ships.
16: CENTCOM says despite the fighting, which President Trump has described as love taps, that blockade will stay in place. America's listening to Fox News.
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16: Homeland Security Secretary Mark Wayne Mullen spoke today to reporters in Kansas City, Missouri, and he said Customs and Border Protection and Immigrations and Customs Enforcement must be fully funded by Congress. He blamed Democrats for the record-breaking DHS lapse in funding, which led to an historic partial government shutdown.
2: 76 days the Democrats kept the Department of Homeland shut down, yet they still wanted their backyard protected. They still wanted to make sure that their state, their constituents were secure.
16: Last week, President Trump signed legislation to fund the department in a bill which did not include funding for ICE or CBP. 17 Americans from a hantavirus-stricken cruise ship are headed for quarantine in Nebraska, while health officials in six states monitor dozens more for potential exposure. Director of National Institutes of Health, Dr. Jay Bhattacharya, on Fox and Friends Weekend.
3: This is, again, not like COVID. And the CDC has been working very closely with our international partners, our state and local partners. We have a team on the ground that's going to help these 17 Americans, bring them back to a facility in Nebraska. Had a great call with the governor of Nebraska this morning. Self-isolation. None of these folks have any symptoms at all.
16: Passengers from a dozen countries disembarked last month, sparking a global scramble to trace the potential exposure. Health officials in New Jersey are also monitoring two residents for potential exposure to hantavirus following international air travel. State authorities say the pair came into contact with an infected passenger from the cruise ship, but neither is currently showing symptoms. While the specific Andy strain can be spread between humans, officials continue to stress that the risk to the public is still very, very low. Russia held a scaled-back Victory Day parade today. It lasted just 45 minutes. It had no tanks or heavy armor on display, but it did have North Korean soldiers joining the march for the first time, and President Vladimir Putin hailed his troops as a three-day ceasefire with Ukraine continues to hold. I'm Daria Albinger. This is Fox News.
23: Thirty-six-year-old Justin Richardson died in an accident Thursday night at 11:32 in the 300 block of North Pierce. Police were called to the scene and learned the Dodge pickup that Richardson was driving had been traveling south on Pierce when it, for unknown reasons, left the roadway and struck a tree. There were two occupants in the vehicle. Mr. Richardson died at the scene as a result of his injuries. A juvenile passenger was transported to an area hospital for treatment of injuries sustained in the crash. Due to his age, the juvenile male will not be identified to the public. This accident is being investigated by the traffic squad of the Amarillo Police Department. Anyone with any information on this fatal accident is asked to call the APD. 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
29: 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Be glad to get those emails and phone calls on. But I want to talk about a member of Congress. The member of Congress's name is Pramila Jayapal. And in fact, I'm going to ask Associate Producer Joel Maha to make sure those sound bites are handy, because this woman, who is a member of the United States Congress, she is one of 435, and they are part of the legislative branch. They are not part of the foreign policy branch of the United States of America. And yet she admits that what she's trying to do is make foreign policy for the United States of America. I mean, this woman has talked out loud about the fact that she knows that Donald Trump has brought sanctions upon Cuba. And what happens then? Well, she's decided to circumvent those sanctions and say, we're going to go out and we're going to make sure that, you know, that those sanctions get circumvented. That doesn't make any sense. It's not legal. It's not lawful. I don't know whether it quite rises to the level of treason, but it's certainly bad enough that we should be paying attention to what she does. So she's getting a lot of backlash. Even the New York Post is covering this member of Congress from Washington State, Pramila Jayapal. I would venture to say that she comes very close to being one of the socialist members. She's a little bit long in the tooth to be considered one of the members of the squad, but she is certainly one of the socialist members of the United States Congress, but her official title is Democrat Member of Congress. But what does she say about Cuba? I want you to listen, first of all, to what Pramila Jayapal, Member of Congress, says about what she already understands that Donald Trump is doing with regard to Cuban sanctions. Listen to this.
4: In January, Trump issued an executive order threatening tariffs on any country's supply of fuel to Cuba. This was this January, just a few months ago. And oil shipments from Venezuela, that's where Cuba had been getting its oil, were halted after the U.S. operations to kidnap Nicolas Maduro.
29: I mean, didn't the United States arrest Nicolas Maduro? And yet, I understand she's part of the opposition party. I understand the opposition party is always going to oppose whoever it is that happens to be holding down the fort in the Oval Office. But she's saying, number one, America didn't arrest Nicolas Maduro. Nicolas Maduro was kidnapped by the United States government. So she's accusing the president of using his executive branch of the government to kidnap a foreign leader, a foreign dictator. And then she says, but we put those sanctions in place because of what was happening. So what is she doing about it? She's going to work around it. She wants to, she says it is literally our right and our responsibility to oppose what the president is doing and try to give aid and comfort to Cuba. Listen to the second soundbite.
4: It is a crisis beyond imagination. Just this past Friday on May 1st, Trump signed a broad executive order that widens sanctions and allows for new penalties similar to what we have for Iran and Russia against foreign banks and firms that are dealing with Cuba, and it also reinforces the ban on U.S. tourism. I have called these sanctions an economic bombing of the infrastructure of Cuba.
29: Yeah, an economic bombing of Cuba. So what is she doing? She is suggesting that while the White House tries to economically isolate Cuba, that Pramila Jayapal, because somehow she thinks that being a member of Congress, being one of 435, somehow gives her the authority to start circumventing the foreign policy of the United States. Well, the last time I looked at the Constitution, it appeared to give foreign policy entirely to the President of the United States. Now, does he have some oversight from the Congress? Sure he does. We just talked yesterday about the fact that if a president wants to go out and cut a deal, they call that a treaty, that the president must bring that treaty back and get 67 votes of ratification in the United States Senate. There is certainly oversight there. The Congress is free to pass whatever laws it wants to pass if it

0: just about anything. They will go to court. They will go after the president. They will try to stop him on just about anything. If she actually believes that what Donald Trump is doing breaks the law, then by all means, take it to a judge. I know they can find some friendly Democrat-appointed federal judge who's willing to shut it down. Except the Democrats seem to have gotten wise to something, and that is that while they'll get a few months of relief, if they get some crazy judge, one of the hundreds of federal judges out there who are appointed by life, they're not answerable to the people. They weren't chosen by the people. They were chosen by Democrat presidents. They'll be able to get some judge to shut it down and say, I've declared what Donald Trump is doing is illegal. The problem is the Trump administration has been very good, and they had a huge track record last year of going to the U.S. Supreme Court and say the Democrats got one of these lower court judges to shut us down. Is what we're doing illegal? And in the vast majority of those cases, I think it was 22 out of 24 cases that Trump brought to the U.S. Supreme Court, the U.S. Supreme Court said, no, Mr. President, you're right. They're wrong, and they would simply reverse what was done. So I think that Pramila Jayapal has decided that it's not worth pursuing the legal action, even as she stands up in front of cameras and declares that what Donald Trump is doing is illegal. Well, if she actually believes that, take it to court, you know, and bring the kind of suit that would stop what he's doing. I don't think she actually believes that it's illegal. She doesn't like it. And then she says, and get this, this is about as un-American as a member of Congress can get. She said it is against the war to bomb the infrastructure of any country. Think about that for a moment. So in other words, the United States, every time the United States has dropped bombs somewhere, it is illegal. Why, Pramila Jayapal? Well, she says not because of U.S. law, because of international law. Now, do you remember people like Pramila Jayapal from the Democrat Party going after Barack Hussein Obama and saying, Mr. Obama, President Obama at the time, you can't go out and drop hellfire missiles off Predator drones, which he did literally.
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12: Welcome back to the Lars Larson Show. It's a pleasure to be with you, and I'm glad to get to your phone calls and emails. You know, America is fighting a war with Iran, although it's on ceasefire right now, and China controls the minerals that keep our fighter jets in the air. Is Donald Trump walking into his meeting with Chairman Xi, meeting with leverage or a weak hand? I thought we'd check in with somebody who's in the business, and that's Nick Myers, who's CEO of Phoenix Tailings, which is a Massachusetts-based rare earth processing company. Nick, welcome back to the program.
13: It's an honor to be here, Lars. Thanks so much for having me.
12: Wouldn't it be nice if President Trump walked in and said, look, I'm from a capitalist country and you're a communist country, but there's an end of your country that's completely capitalistic. You like to sell stuff to us. Can we get some kind of new agreement with the Chinese president? Or should we just say, no, we need to develop our own supply chain and get rid of China as a supplier altogether?
13: Look, honestly, Lars, we have to get off of this drug of cheap metal, cheap minerals, cheap resources from China. It only cripples our industry and puts us in their hands. The reality is China currently controls the entire supply chain for the essential minerals that powers all of our jet fighters, medical systems, cars, computers, and everything. And all it takes is one word from Xi to make it so our entire infrastructure shuts down. America just has to get off that drug.
12: And Chairman Xi knows that, and he'll play it for everything he's worth. What does Donald Trump do in response that makes sense?
13: Absolutely. Well, Trump has to put his foot down and say under no circumstances will we bend on these type of things. He's already pushed forward with many mineral bills. He's funded MP Materials, many other players in the United States, and established alliances with players like Japan and Korea that can do this. And American can be free of the Chinese influence in the next 18 months if Trump plays his hand right.
12: Okay, so how do you, I want you to explain the 18 18 months part of that? Because I'm curious, Nick. As I understand it, it's not a problem necessarily to get the rare earths out of the ground, but getting them processed into the form where they actually can be put into the silicon chips, that's the trick. And how do we make that happen quickly?
13: Correct. Well, it's about working together with the public-private partnerships to deploy the capital projects. So building buildings, building processing capability in America is absolutely key. But to do that, you have to have an actual supply chain. So you take the rock out of the ground, you basically run it through a bunch of chemicals, and that's what pulls out the different 17 different elements or rare earth elements, all, of course, with their impronounceable names. And those are what the metals are that are used in the magnets and the chips and everything else. But you have to put the equipment in place in America using American technology, American workers, American people, and put that there. And if we do the right thing, we have the people, we have the know-how, we have the capability. It's just about streamlining everything and making sure that America has a very clear stance on what we're going to do.
12: Well, in fact, Nick, let me ask you about something I've been curious about, and that is, I almost think you could co-opt the other side of the aisle. I mean, Donald Trump's been pretty good about that, doing issues where the Democrats always end up on the unpopular end of, of any given thing. Now, with the Iran war, the Democrats have taken the side of the mad mullahs who want nuclear weapons. Mm-hmm. But when it comes to this, as I understand it, it's a really dirty process to both get the stuff out of the ground, but dirtier still to process it into the finished product. And China does that by basically just sacrificing an entire region of their country and saying, yeah, we're going to make a giant mess here, but we don't really care about the environment. That the United States could say, well, we're going to make the clean rare earths. And if we could do it at somewhere close to, it wouldn't have to be the same price as what comes out of China. It's likely to be more expensive by doing it the right way. We could tell the rest of the world, hey, do you want to buy the dirty stuff out of China? And the closest comparison I could think of is the whole blood diamonds controversy in which people said, I mean, you got Americans saying, I am not putting a blood diamond ring on my fiance's finger. And you say, really? So the diamonds have to be extracted the right way, and if they're not, you won't even touch them. Now, I'm aware that people still, you know, will buy blood diamonds or be fooled into buying it, but if we took that kind of thing, Trump could steal a march on the Democrats and say, hey, do you want to buy the clean stuff from us or the dirty stuff from the Chi-Coms?
13: Absolutely, Lars. That's 100% true. And it's really an awareness thing. This is a completely bipartisan issue because the way the Chinese take that rock and turn it to metal discharges 2,000 tons of toxic radioactive waste for every ton of metal. Their population around Baotou Mine has a 40% increased amount of thorium in their blood. Thorium is a radioactive element. Those people are dying from cancer in those regions. No one in America politics, whether you're right or left side, wants that to happen in America. And I think if people are aware of those challenges that are currently happening in China for the metals that power everything that we need, and are willing to take a stance and say, hey, we're not going to do this. This is exactly like blood diamonds. We can bring it to the here, into the United States, and do it right, do it sustainably, do it ethically, and do it real, the American way. I think it'll be very successful.
12: Well, in fact, would you be, and Nick, I would love to be armed up with some of the numbers that would describe this. In other words, if I want to buy rare earths, and you're right, they're all unpronounceable, but I want to buy the clean stuff instead of the dirty stuff. How much more does the, in other words, if I want to buy a cell phone and it has those rare earths in it, if the current rare earths coming out of China, the dirty process, cost $30 of the cell phone's cost or $50 of the cell phone's cost, can you tell me how much it would cost to buy the clean stuff? Because people make those kind of choices, especially in America, all the time. I don't necessarily agree with organic produce, but they'll say, I'm buying the organic apples. Okay, great. You're paying three times as much for basically the same apple because it was organic. Some of that is a scam, but can anybody put a number on that? Because I'll bet if you went to most Americans and said, you're going to spend $1,000 on a cell phone, would you spend $1,050 to know that it's certified clean? Or do you want to buy the dirty one for $50 less?
13: Absolutely. Well, so you have to remember that rare earths are very important. They're very expensive, but there's a very small amount of them used in the end application. So the example I always give is the F-35. Big major defense application. It costs around $150 million for a single F-35. The amount of rare earths in an F-35 is around $40,000.
12: That's it?
13: So if the
12: That's it. It's like the chrome trim on a car or something, isn't it?
13: I know. It's little tiny bits. In some of these systems, you're looking at less than a gram of material, less than a dollar. Stench. And so, that's what's shutting down the entire economy.
12: But that means that, let's say it costs twice as much to do it clean and American. Mm-hmm. It's got an American flag mm-hmm. on it. It's got a certified clean mm-hmm. on it from whatever environmental group you want to use. Mm-hmm. And you say, this stuff is certified clean. And instead of $40,000 into that $150 mm-hmm. million dollar jet, it's $80,000. Mm-hmm. I think most Americans would shug and say, buy the clean one. Wouldn't they?
13: Yeah, they would. It's almost negligible to the end consumer. And the main difference is, the key is to just make sure we understand where it's coming from. Most people don't really know what rare earths are, and generally until recently, they didn't even know they existed.
12: You know what, Nick? It reminds me of something that never really took off the way I thought it would, but long before the pandemic, there was a guy who was trying to build in America, made American houses. And I said, what does that mean? He says, we're not buying any of this other stuff from overseas. It is 100% American. I said, how much more is it? He says, 3 to 5%. I said, so you buy a $400,000 house, which is the typical cost nationwide, and you say it's going to cost 20 grand more to buy it all made in America as opposed to sheetrock screws and everything else coming from China? He said, yeah, it's extra 3 to 5%. I said, so it works out to about $10 on your mortgage. He said, it's exactly what it is. I think we can do that kind of deal. Nick, thanks very much. That's Nick Myers, CEO of Phoenix Tailings, a Massachusetts-based rare earth processing company. 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

0: The Markley Van Camp and Robbins Show. Thanks so much for being here, Jamie Markley, David Van Camp, Scott Robbins, and now the five stories we're watching today.
1: One, two, three, four, five.
2: Number five, a close ally of Michigan Governor Gretchen Whitmer has been charged with 16 criminal counts related to fraud. Faye Baydoun, a Michigan businesswoman and longtime Democrat donor, was charged for misusing $20 million in state grants.
0: Jeez.
2: Number four,
0: they figured out a way to rip off the government. It was so easy. All these people, it's wild, man.
2: Yeah. Number four, the Virginia Supreme Court has blocked Virginia's redistricting referendum after spending tens of millions of dollars to try to rig the state in favor of Democrats. And it's over. All right. Number three. Meanwhile, Tennessee has officially adopted a new map that erases the only Democrat-held district in the redistricting.
3: One's too many. Let's get rid of it.
2: Yeah. They had the argument, and it's pretty good that it was a racial gerrymander, which the Supreme Court has said is illegal. They have no choice but to follow the law. So right now in the redistricting battles, if you're checking your scorecard, Republicans lead by 8 at this point. Number two, Secretary of State Marco Rubio spoke about the ongoing Iran talks, saying we should know something today, expecting a response from them. We'll see what the response entails.
0: And he's been hanging out with the Pope, too.
2: Oh, yeah, he has.
0: Gave him a gift. Got a gift.
3: How does that happen? The Iran guys, do they send an email or carrier pigeon, or how do they do that?
0: Talk to Pakistan.
3: When you respond,
2: Pakistan. And then number one, the April employment report nearly doubled job expectations, adding 115,000 for the month. The March report also had an upward revision from 178,000 to 185,000 jobs created. It's either that or we lost 3 million jobs. I don't know. Who knows?
0: We'll find out in October.
2: We'll find out in 2 years whether or not.
3: The revision took place. Yeah. We're still, that was from 2022, by the way,
2: right.
3: David.
2: So those are the top five stories that we are watching today.
0: For Sunday's Mother's Day, National Retail Federation said spending is expected to reach a record $38 billion this year. That's up from $34 billion last year. The average person plans to spend how much on gifts? This is the average person, according to the Retail Federation.
3: Average person spending on a Mother's Day gift for mom, $200.
0: David?
2: I'll say $150.
0: $284.
3: Wow.
0: You know,
2: $284.
0: That's the average. So you figure if someone's, you know, really rich and spending $10,000, that ups everybody. That's all I can figure. $284 is a lot. And then, what was it, 54% said they plan to get something for their mother or stepmother, followed by their wife at 22%, then their daughter like 13%. I know this is hard to believe, but a lot more spending for Mother's Day than Father's Day.
2: Really?
3: Really?
0: Yes. Yeah, separate poll, 47% of Americans plan to celebrate Mother's Day. 34% say they plan to celebrate Father's Day. Yeah.
3: Because there's less of them.
0: That is true. This is the Markley Van Camp and Robbins Show. Okay, David, biggest story today.
2: Biggest story of the day. I don't know if it's the biggest one, but it certainly is a big one, and it's my favorite. It's the Virginia redistricting thing. They're like, hey, we want a 10-to-1 favor of Democrats map, and the court said, nope. Yoink.
0: And is that it, or is it something else?
2: I keep seeing it couched in terms of will likely revert to the previous map, but I don't see what the other option would be.
3: Yeah, how can you legally do it? Yeah,
0: I'm learning how to just react to, okay, what nut job judge is going to overrule this somehow?
2: Right.
0: Because that's what seems to happen, but, you know, we'll wait and see. Gas prices. The energy secretary is talking gas prices. What is going to happen? Need to get to that. What's your story? Straight ahead right here.

0: Peekaboo. Peekaboo. Smile.
1: Smile, buddy.
0: Come on. Smile.
2: Oh, honey. He's still not smiling.
1: Maybe he's not a smiler.
2: Yeah. Maybe he's just not a happy baby.
1: Maybe he's just being a boy. You know how boys are.
2: Or maybe he's teething. Oh, poor baby. I think his gums hurt.
1: Maybe he's just tired.
2: Or maybe his tummy hurts. He didn't eat that much.
1: Maybe he's not ticklish.
2: You think maybe he's scared of the dog?
1: Maybe he'll outgrow it. Maybe it's a phase. Maybe he just doesn't like smiling.
2: Maybe he has autism, and we can definitely do something to help.
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0: The Markley Van Camp and Robin Show. I'm Jamie Markley, the Gen Xer, the Millennial, David Van Camp, and the Sexy Boomer, Scott Robbins.
1: Hello.
0: Gas prices. What is the energy secretary saying about gas prices, David?
2: Yeah, Secretary Chris Wright was interviewed on Fox, and Dana Perino just, I mean, it ripped the Band-Aid off. You know, people are worried about these gas prices, okay? What are we going to do about this?
0: Yeah, good question.
3: And what about people's concern about gas prices? They're seeing numbers that, you know, give them some heartburn and some heartache, and it's hard for a lot of people to figure out how they're going to stomach this for much longer.
4: It is. And, of course, it's been tough for our administration as well. This is an administration, the first Trump term and the second Trump term, all about lowering energy prices and an incredibly successful record in doing that. So when President Trump looked at the trade-offs of going into Iran right now, he knew his sort of beautiful record of just constantly pushing down energy prices, gasoline headline prices as well. But Iran has roughly 1,000 pounds of uranium enriched to 60%, massively higher than you ever need for any commercial power production. It's actually quite close to weapons-grade uranium. So they just get to this threshold where they're not far away from nuclear bombs. President Trump is absolutely unwilling to hand the next administration a nuclear-armed Iran.
0: Yeah, but that doesn't tell us about the gas prices.
2: No, it doesn't.
0: No.
2: I understand the justification. I get all that.
0: Sure.
2: You know, when they, you know, I think there is an insensitivity in the way that Trump and others in the administration have addressed this. Like, hey, could you imagine what the gas prices would be like if Iran had a nuke and all that stuff? And It's like, intellectually, I get that. And I understand their point. But for your average person who's just trying to get to work, get the kids to school, get them home, get them to soccer practice, whatever. They're not thinking about Iran's nuclear capabilities. We're not built to really think in those terms.
0: No.
2: We're thinking about my life.
1: You say that, too, because local news outlets now, or at least the ones in our area anyway, have all now decided that it's time to go and out to the gas pumps and talk to people.
2: Yeah.
0: Oh, yeah, that's all across
1: and
0: the country.
1: It's awful.
0: Oh, yeah, people.
1: I mean, you're hearing these horrible stories from these people like, oh, my God, you know, it's between eating and getting gas and, you know, I have to walk 10 miles to work and all kinds of crazy stuff, right? I mean, it is. But you hear that and it pulls on your heartstrings. You go, damn.
0: Yeah.
1: You know, and again, David, back to your initial point. I mean, they're not worried about Iran getting a nuke right now.
2: No.
1: They're worried about eating and money and spending and whatnot. Yeah.
0: The other part is, after last summer, saying we set them back 10 years.
1: Yes.
0: That was...
1: James!
0: I know. I'm here to help, not to hurt.
1: I know.
0: That's the problem.
1: I know.
0: With projecting like that, and then you're coming back saying, well, they had enriched to 60%. Well, hold on a second. I thought we had set them way back.
1: Yeah. Well, and
0: you're just giving ammunition for the other side on that one.
1: Deadlines, you know, 2 to 4 weeks and 6 to 8 weeks. And, you know, it just... They come and they go. And, you know, you just... I don't know, man. And listen, I believe in the mission. I believe in the mission. I believe they should never, ever, ever get their hands on a nuke because they'll use it.
0: Yeah.
1: I mean, I'm convinced of that. And in order to take that out, and now you've got some momentum going in that direction, you can't stop now.
0: Yeah, but you didn't like this 2 weeks in.
1: I didn't because I thought that everything was going to go upside down. And the gas prices, I mean, and again, this is something that's going to be around for a while.
0: Well, I told you that it was going to be longer than 6 weeks.
1: Mm-hmm. Yeah, you did.
0: No, I didn't.
1: No, you didn't. I just wanted to go along with you there for a minute. Yeah.
0: No.
1: But you guys can tell me anything and I'll believe it, so there you go.
0: No. Everybody gets it wrong sometimes. It's just part of it. You know what I mean? And that's, you know. But I'm glad we didn't put money on it. Because I'm thinking, oh, for sure by the end of May, and now I'm not so sure.
1: No.
0: So, yeah, we'll see. And then it's, you know, they want a deal. They want a deal, but you got these little boats coming out there shooting at our ships. And, yeah, of course we're going to destroy them, but that doesn't sound like a deal.
2: Yeah.
0: So we'll see.
1: No.
0: See what happens. You know, the Trump administration did open up the secret UFO vault.
1: Mm-hmm. Yeah.
0: Wow, you're unexcited.
1: Well,
0: you used to be excited about this.
1: Wasn't a whole lot of news there.
0: What do you mean?
1: I mean, not a whole lot of things that you can really put your thumb on and go, yes, that's it.
0: So is that what you were expecting?
1: Well, I don't know. I wasn't expecting much of anything, and I wasn't disappointed.
0: All right.
1: But I'm still not going to go on record as saying they don't exist. That's not going to happen ever.
0: Because?
1: They'll visit me in the middle of the night. and they set some weird propensity to anal probes, and I don't want any part of any of that. It's true that what do the people say when they are taken up to the ship? They're probed.
0: Well, that's what they say.
2: Yeah, it's that's how they celebrate their version of Pride Month.
0: Oh, boy.
1: Oh, my gosh.
0: Over 160 files can be viewed at a new webpage from the Department of War. Files include photos, videos, FBI investigative records, eyewitness testimonies, and public records concerning UFOs. One image was captured during the Apollo 17 moon landing and shows three shining dots in space. Again, it still looks like Pong to me.
1: It does.
2: Yeah.
0: And you've never seen this aircraft move, like, in these directions ever before. And I'm like, yeah, but it's Pong. That's what it looks
1: like.
0: It
1: does look like Pong. I agree with you. Yeah.
0: You know? So I don't know. Cash Patel, for the first time in history, the American people have unfettered access to declassified government files on identified anomalous phenomenon. A level of transparency no prior administration has delivered. So you're unimpressed so far.
1: Well, I mean, it's kind of the same stuff. There's these dots and, you know, I mean, why can't we get a clear picture? I don't really get it.
2: Well, they don't tell us when they're coming. They just show up.
1: But we get pictures of everything else, falling stars and, you know.
0: Yeah.
1: Other anomalies in the sky.
0: Tim Burchett. We all like Tim from Tennessee.
1: Yeah.
0: He said last month in an interview with News Nation, he had seen some of the videos, and he couldn't believe that this could be explained by man-made technology. His quote was, I've seen pictures and video of things that defy any reason that we have. And everyone says, well, it's our stuff. It's the Russians. It's the Chinese. If it's the Chinese, ma'am, they would own us. If it was the Russians, they wouldn't be bogged down in Ukraine. And if it was ours, we would never risk our military fighting men and women in $500 million aircraft out with these things that they're spotting. These things can hover for hours on end. Then they can just shoot straight up. They can do angles. So he said.
1: Mm.
0: So I don't know if that gives you any more confidence.
1: I believe.
2: Well, Burchett is saying, like, this isn't the oh my goodness moment.
1: Right.
2: Right. There's more stuff in there. Okay. And then there, what was the Daily Mail? Which the Daily Mail has been batting about, I don't know. Like 108 the last few weeks.
0: Yeah.
2: But they claimed that a bunch of religious leaders were brought together to talk about the UFOs or whatever. I don't know.
0: That was a load of hooey.
2: Yeah.
0: Mm-hmm. Yeah, because you're going to have to do something because all of your Christians are going to leave the faith because now they're going to know that it was the aliens that planted Christianity on Earth. And that it's not real. Did you see that one?
1: No, missed that one.
0: Oh, yeah.
1: Did they?
0: Yes. But at the same time, they also said, but you're also going to have a ton of people coming into your church asking for answers after they see this evidence.
2: Yeah.
0: And I'm like, it's freaking Pong. We've had Pong since the freaking 70s.
2: Can I talk to you about your Pong and Savior?
0: Yes. What, if you beat the guy in Pong, you get to rule the universe or some nonsense? I don't believe it.
1: One picture I did see was clearly Bigfoot was piloting the UFO.
0: I mean, Space Invaders has better graphics than this stuff. All right, it's that time. We do it a couple of times a day. We go around the table. It may not be the biggest story out there, but it caught your attention. David, today, what's your story?
2: The organizer of that Muslim-only water park event in the DFW area did an interview with Sarah Gonzalez from The Blaze. That event, by the way, has now been canceled. Dr. Amina Knight also runs a daycare in Hearst, near Fort Worth. And wouldn't you know it, it was advertised on the website as the Excellence Early Learning Center.
0: What? You're joking.
2: Yeah, we have another learning center.
0: Yes.
1: More accurate than learning, though.
2: Learning was also spelled leaning on the site at one point, apparently.
1: It's a tough word.
2: So, Sarah decided.
0: What does it mean, by the way, if you're leering at someone?
1: Like looking at them in a sort of inappropriate way.
2: Yeah.
0: Yeah, see, that was the one thing as far as the rules of the night at the water park. You had to watch the male gaze.
1: Yes. Yeah. Yeah, which is leering.
0: Yes.
1: Just so another word.
0: Yeah, so it's all together, the male gaze and the leering center.
2: Mm-hmm. Yeah.
0: All right, got it.
2: So Sarah asked her about the leering center.
0: Okay.
5: You also run a daycare, I believe, called Excellence Early Leering Center, or at least it's listed on Google that way, and on your website, I think it's also called a Leaning Center. So I'm just wondering, is it appropriate to be in charge of teaching children when you can't spell learning right?
2: Silence.
5: Okay, she's not frozen because she's blinking. She's just mad.
6: I'm not mad, but I am acknowledging the typo, and I think that's a more appropriate way to say it. Are you trying to let me know that I have a typo on my website?
5: I know you're almost out of time, so I want to respect your time here. I also want to know how the daycare is operational if your right to transact business was involuntarily ended in Texas.
6: What?
5: I mean, this is according to the state website. Your registration is inactive.
1: Hakeem?
0: No, hello.
5: Nothing to say?
6: I guess I'll have to figure that out.
5: Okay. And the Ascendant Faith LLC, you are dead set on that was a typo. That's what you're saying.
6: I actually don't know what you're talking about.
1: Oh.
0: Gosh.
1: Doesn't know.
0: Well, and if you bring up these questions, you know what you are? Islamophobic.
2: Yes.
1: Yeah.
0: Can't have it.
1: Of course.
2: No, that one may have just been a typo. I have no idea. But what's interesting about the Quality Leering Center in Minneapolis is, as the thinking goes, it was intentionally misspelled because it was, you know, fraudulent. Because nobody who's actually wanting to go in for a daycare is going to drop their kid off at a daycare called the Quality Leering Center. Nobody's going to do that.
0: No.
2: They're not, like, shopping around. And then also it makes it harder to Google. So if somebody is legitimately looking for childcare, they're like, well, don't waste our time with that. We're just trying to get some of that sweet, sweet taxpayer dollars.
0: Of course.
1: Wow, I never even thought about that before, but you're right. Yeah.
0: And that's probably why it's Leering and not even Leaning Center.
2: Yeah.
0: Because lean on me when you're not strong.
1: Yeah, don't leer on me.
0: Exactly. You don't want to do that.
1: You make me feel uncomfortable.
2: Quality Leaning Center. It's home to a whole lot of one-legged children, apparently.
0: Yes. Come on, Eileen. All right, Scott, what do you got for your story?
1: Yesterday we reported the news that Ted Turner, the founder of CNN, had passed away at the age of 87. You know, this guy also was quite the mogul, business tycoon, sailor. Do you remember that, when he was sailing around the world?
0: Yes, I have an idea why you're bringing this up.
1: A reason I'm bringing it up today is because Ted was famous for one other thing.
0: What's that?
1: Actually, two other things. One was a wet T-shirt, college wet T-shirt nights.
0: I told you, David!
1: At Atlanta's Fulton County Stadium. Yes, and the last one they had, they were playing the Chicago Cubs, and the entry to get into these college night wet T-shirt contests and baseball games was 50 cents.
0: Yeah.
1: Couple of quarters. One other thing about Ted Turner. I didn't know about this till yesterday either. He secretly commissioned a doomsday video. This was decades ago. That was meant to air only when the world came to an end.
2: Yeah.
1: This has resurfaced now. The clip, long treated as legend inside CNN, features military bands from the U.S. Army, Navy, Air Force, Marines, solemnly performing the Christian hymn, Nearer My God to Thee, outside the CNN Atlanta headquarters. Turner ordered the recording shortly after CNN's launch in 1980, insisting the cable news network would remain on the air until civilization itself collapsed. And when it does, this is what we're going to put on the air.
0: Yeah.
1: It's weird, man.
0: It is pretty wild. No doubt. All right. All right, we have time for my story. We'll get to it in a few.
1: Okay.
0: We're a little behind. We're having some fun today. There was a donkey basketball game. Remember those?
1: Oh, God, I played in them.
0: It might be making a comeback.
1: Oh, God, I hate
0: we got a news update, and Nimrod's in the news in just a few.

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0: The Markley, Van Camp, and Robin Show. 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
1: You see this thing at Cornell? University students had some debate about Israel, and the president of the university, Michael Kotlikoff, was there. And some students and also non-student activists followed him to his car and harassed him. One of them was standing, and actually there's wider angle video of this where you could see him and a couple of others run directly behind his car as he's backing out. Mm-hmm. But they're playing the victim right now because they got hit. They want him fired. And here's the audio, and I just can't help but laugh at these twig boys.
0: Oh, yeah.
3: Good night, everyone. Good night.
4: Do you think the students who took part in the 1969 Willard Street Hall takeover should have been suspended?
5: Good night.
4: Should the students who took part in the 1969 Willard Street Hall takeover have been suspended?
6: Damn. Am I allowed to stand here?
4: He just ran over my foot.
0: Well, that's what happens when a car is backing up. You get the out of the way.
2: Those are the consequences of being a fool.
0: Yes. And now we go to Nimrod.
7: When the going gets tough.
8: Damn it, this is too hard.
7: The dumb get dumber.
9: All right, Dean.
7: It's Nimrod's in the News on the Markley, Van Camp, and Robbins Show.
8: I love the poorly educated.
9: All right.
0: Nimrod's in the News. We go to Florida. 34-year-old Richard Carpenter operating a drone. This is 12:20 in the morning, like late Sunday night this last weekend.
2: Okay.
0: There is a guy that's in a car with his window down at the time. He called police because the drone is, like, buzzing him.
2: Oh.
0: Getting really close. Police show up. Richard admits, I flew in his direction. The guy followed me. I saw him in a bunch of different places. The guy's like, I'm a delivery driver.
2: Leave me alone.
0: Police smelled alcohol on Richard. And... yeah, he was pretty hammered. He was also charged with burglary and assault because he tried to take the guy's phone. That's Nimrod's in the News.
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13: Smile, buddy.
12: 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Oh, honey, he's still not smiling.
13: Maybe he's not a smiler.
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0: The Markley, Van Camp, and Robbins Show. Jamie Markley, David Van Camp, Scott Robbins, and the Hunt Virus. Okay, yeah, we pulled a prank on Scott yesterday. David was mostly responsible, made up this fake press release from a local hospital.
1: Yeah.
0: Scott, we didn't know, would run to the newsroom here at the radio complex. They're ready to go on the air with it. We're like, hold on a second, I had to go on it myself. And they're like, that's a fake.
1: Yeah, it's not real. That is fake
2: news. Well, but I'll tell you what, man, it was so real looking. It fooled them, too.
0: Yes.
2: Because it looks so real. I mean, David, I mean, the lying part of David is off the charts.
0: Yeah, he faked that
2: press release yes.
0: really well, and you were freaking out about it.
2: There's no doubt. I mean, we were just talking about it earlier. Like, this thing, you know, I start this stuff, this conversation comes up.
0: And this will be out on social media later, the video and the whole bit of once David basically put another email in that said, stop being so gullible, and there was... Yeah.
18: Did those guys know about that? When I went to get a drink of water, I had to tell them, because I knew you already told them. This is fake, too.
0: Yeah, it was a lot of fun. Anyway.
2: These guys do this to me all the time, and every time. It's me, I'm Charlie Brown, running up to the football every single time.
1: Well, you're getting better at it, which is why we have to get more creative every time.
0: God. Yeah, that is true. Trump did talk about this, by the way. Yeah. This isn't made up.
2: Yeah, Trump talked about that?
0: No. The Hanna virus.
2: Oh, okay.
0: not about the prank.
2: How do you hear that? Okay.
1: He was asked about the Hanna virus outbreak on that boat and whether or not he was worried about it, all of that. And I will say, an unusual lack of confidence from the Trumpster on this one.
0: Here we go.
19: It's very much, we hope, under control. It was the ship, and I think we're going to make a full report about it tomorrow. We have a lot of people, a lot of great people are studying it. It should be fine. We hope. I hope not. I mean, I hope not. We'll do the best we can, yeah.
1: I hope not. We'll do the best we can.
0: Well, oh, man.
1: I understand, but...
0: I mean, after hearing 17 times, Orion wants to make a deal, and now we hope this?
18: Jeez.
0: I'm here to help, not to hurt.
2: I know. Huh? That's what I kept thinking, too, at the same time. Hey, in 6 weeks, this will be yesterday's news. We won't even be talking about it anymore.
1: Now I'm getting a little bit nervous about the Honda virus. Exactly. And I feel like it was doing that prank yesterday. It was almost like whistling past the graveyard, wasn't it?
0: Yeah. But again, man, you got people saying this isn't going to be a COVID.
1: Yeah.
2: I know.
0: But I do have the clip of the Vanderbilt professor of infectious disease, Dr. Schaffner, not Shatner, Schaffner, talking about what it is and how you could get it. I don't know if you've heard this.
20: Your Hunter virus is a virus that lives in small rodents and usually in warmer parts of the world. For example, our southwestern United States. The rodents shed the virus through their saliva, their urine, and their feces. And then it can dry up. If humans get into that environment and stir up the dust and create an aerosol, they can breathe in the virus. And
0: time out. That's like histoplasmosis.
2: Mm-hmm. Yeah.
0: Which is what I got from bat droppings or bird droppings. Mm-hmm. And they think I got it at Field of Dreams going in to retrieve baseballs out of the cornfield. That's what they think. They don't know for sure.
2: Mm-hmm.
0: But anyway, that's how you get it.
20: Can get down into their lungs. It can also get on their hands, and then they can transmit it to themselves that way. This is an infection that can have a long incubation period, days to weeks. In other words, nothing happens, and then all of a sudden you become sick.
0: Yeah, that's like histoplasmosis. Yeah.
2: Okay.

0: The initial illness is rather mild. You just think you have a viral infection with some fever and headache, not feeling too well, some muscular aches and pains. That goes on for 2 or 3 days and then crash. You get seriously ill because the virus has infected your lungs and your heart, and that can result in death.
1: Yeah, that part.
2: I like how it was like story time with the doctor there.
1: Yes.
2: And then crash.
1: Crash.
2: It's very dramatic.
1: Yeah.
3: Well, I feel better. I mean, people in New York City definitely feel better. It's small rodents, and there aren't any there. There's rodents you can put a saddle on and ride around, but there's...
1: Well, you also said it's usually not, you know, like transmissible. So,
0: and it is not usually transmissible from person to person. However, there is a strain of this hantavirus called the Andes virus in South America that is transmissible from person to person, and that's the strain on the cruise ship.
1: Yeah.
3: Fantastic. Okay, good. Thanks, Doc.
1: Again, he said it's not going to be COVID. It's going to be very limited. So there you go.
3: Where's Fauci? Has he popped his head out of the wormhole yet to address the nation about it?
1: I don't think that's going to happen.
3: Somebody's got to ask him, I'm sure. He's got an opinion.
1: Oh, who cares what he has to say?
3: Well,
1: it's like the WHO.
3: Dude, he'll be all over the news. If he pops out with some theory, it'll be in all the network news shows.
1: On Good Morning America, ABC, they got the same hack that was there during the COVID time.
3: Yeah.
1: Our infectious disease. Okay. I remember that guy lying through his teeth.
3: Yeah, Dr. Hack was on there.
1: Yes.
3: Well, Dr. Hack.
1: No kidding. All right, other news out there. Oh, David, out of Chicago, what happened?
2: Oh, man. So, remember the terrible story of Sheridan Gorman. She's the college student who was murdered by an illegal alien in Chicago, a Venezuelan national. Her family was interviewed by Fox News, and the host brought up how Mayor Brandon Johnson responded to it. So plays the clip and then gets the family's reaction to that.
1: Okay.
4: We continue to grieve the loss of Sheridan and other victims who have fallen because of senseless violence. We're going to double down on our efforts to ensure that we create safe communities across the city.
5: This is not senseless violence.
6: This was preventable. This should never have happened. My sister should be here. Their child.
5: Someone said wrong place, wrong time. The older woman. And actually suggested that she might have startled this man. Yeah. And that just, it flays me. It just lays my heart wide open. And honestly, my daughter was not in the wrong place in the wrong time. This man was. This man was. And every day, that's what we wake up with. And every day, we're going to fight. We're actually kind of quiet people. And this is, we're nervous speaking to people, but we're going to do everything we can. I cannot, as a mother, and you don't have to be a mother to feel this love. This could have been your best friend. This man did not ask what her political affiliation was. He did not ask if she was born in America or not. This can touch anyone. It can touch anyone, any family, any person that you might love. And it wasn't a wrong place, wrong time. He was in the wrong place at the wrong time.
1: Yeah.
2: Should have been in Venezuela.
1: Yeah. You know, what's also depressing, if you think about it, you know someone's getting killed in Chicago this weekend, just if you're going by analytics and stats.
3: Yeah.
1: It'll be more than one. And there's a really good chance it's going to happen either from an illegal or from someone that should have been locked up a long time ago.
2: Yeah.
1: Because those patterns keep repeating themselves because of the leadership. And they can talk about, well, it's gun violence. It's shame on Indiana for letting people go there to buy guns.
3: Yeah, Indiana's problem, yeah.
1: It's always some sort of freaking excuse for not upholding the law. It is.
3: Well, and when the law is upholded, the leniency that happens during sentencing is ridiculous.
1: Of course.
3: It's sad. It's sad.
1: You know, when people talk about the left being a death cult, there's evidence for that.
2: Oh, for sure.
1: Well, speaking of which, did you see old Luke Skywalker, Mark Hamill, that idiot post he put out there?
3: Yeah, of Trump dead?
1: Yes. Trump lying next to a gravestone. He's dead. With the inscription, Donald J. Trump, 1946 to 2024. So Mark Hamill posted that on his account and said, if only,

0: and went on to say, should live long enough to witness his inevitable devastating loss in the midterms, be held accountable for his unprecedented corruption, impeached, convicted, and humiliated for his countless crimes.
1: Yeah.
0: Long enough to realize he'll be disgraced in the history books forevermore. What is wrong with that guy?
1: Miserable, pathetic.
2: Yeah.
1: Just sad.
0: I mean,
1: the guy's a loony. He's a nut.
0: I never knew he was that big a nut until just like the last few years. Did you?
1: No, it's been the last few years. 10 years ago, I would have never thought of anything like this.
0: Well, you're a big Star Wars guy, or used to be, David. Did you know he was that much of a nut?
2: I did not. And I don't know if social media was a net benefit to society.
1: Trump broke him. Broke him.
0: I guess.
1: He's De Niro now.
0: The White House press team, they came out. They said, this is one sick individual. I mean, seriously, you're Luke Skywalker, this beloved series. You know, you should be having a pretty good life. You don't have to worry about money.
1: I don't want to be typecast as Luke Skywalker. I want to become a jackass. Winner.
0: Man, oh, man. And we were talking about this off air. This has nothing to do with anything, really. But sometimes we'll go through our own music playlists, and I had Wichita Lineman from Glenn Campbell.
1: Great song.
0: On mine. And you were like, you have what?
1: Yeah, I know. I couldn't believe it. I couldn't believe you had Wichita Lineman.
0: My mom loved that song when I was a kid, and I like Glenn Campbell.
1: Jimmy Webb song.
0: I know. You paint me in this hard rock metal box, Scott.
1: Well, it's because that's what you 98% of the time, that's what you're listening to.
0: Well, maybe.
1: There's a 2% side that likes Glenn Campbell.
0: And all of a sudden, I mean, I like a lot of different stuff, but whatever. I see in different news things today, Guns N' Roses kicks off another tour. They did Wichita Lineman.
1: Oh, gosh, no.
0: Please. And you've already heard from a friend that it's awful.
1: It's awful. That's what he said. He told me to tell you that.
0: Okay. Do you want to just hear the hook of it?
1: Yes.
0: Okay. Or at least lead up to the hook?
1: I wish.
0: You hate it before you even hear it.
1: I know. Okay, cool.
0: And it's live. This isn't recorded.
1: No.
0: It'd okay. Be much better, let's hear what we got. This is off a phone, too. Yeah, that's a Slash on the slide.

0: not terrible.
1: I don't think it's terrible. If
2: it's
1: you're
2: not
1: at the
2: terrible.
1: Show.
2: It's not terrible. I'll say that. It's not terrible.
0: Okay.
2: I was expecting terrible, and I didn't get it. I'm a little disappointed.
0: I mean, he doesn't have the range of Rocket Queen here, but I mean, it's not bad.
2: It's all right.
0: I know you wanted to rip it.
2: I know I did. I really wanted to.
0: Yeah. All right. We got to get to a news update. The five stories we're watching today coming up.

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0: The Markley Van Camp and Robbins Show. Jamie Markley, David Van Camp, Scott Robbins, and the five stories we're watching today.
1: One, two, three, four, five.
2: Number five, the USDA has issued a new rule requiring retailers that accept food stamps to provide healthier food choices with specific stocking standards across four categories of staple foods. Those will be effective this fall. Number four, I know, right? Well, hey, you were complaining about the food deserts, right? Well, there you go. So your local Stop and Rob is going to have to start stocking apples.
3: Are they going to have like a special section?
2: If you're going to take
3: food stamp section, that
2: if you're going to take
3: the guesswork out of it,
2: yeah.
3: Okay.
2: Number four, the Virginia Supreme Court has blocked Virginia's redistricting referendum, likely preserving the current congressional map of 6-5. Boy, they messed up, didn't they? They really messed up. And then number three, meanwhile, Tennessee has officially adopted a new map that erases the only Democrat-held district. Number two, that Hassan Piker weirdo, open communist, you know, hates America, identifies with China more than America, but lives here still for some reason. Spoiled
4: enjoys
2: brat.
4: The freedoms. Yeah.
2: Yeah, your typical socialist communist in America, spoiled brat who just wants to feel important about himself. And the Democrats are promoting him as like, well, he could be our Joe Rogan. And I'm like, idiots, y'all had Joe Rogan. And then you went
4: You just lost your minds.
2: Well, he put out a statement on the Virginia Supreme Court decision saying, denied the results of the redistricting referendum. SCOTUS gutted the Voting Rights Act, and Tennessee carved up the last Dem district, destroying black voter power in the state. Even though it's likely then going to lead to a black woman getting a seat.
4: But she doesn't count.
2: She's a Republican, yeah, so she doesn't count.
4: And she'd be the black face of white supremacy.
2: And he goes into that classic quote, those who make peaceful revolution impossible make violent revolution inevitable. Stack up, you female dog. Let's go.
4: That's, yeah, dude, it's like, go. Be careful what you really wish for.
2: Yeah, all right, tough guy.
4: Sure. Mm-hmm.
2: And then number one, the April employment report nearly doubled job expectations, adding 115,000. The March report had an upward revision of 178 to 185,000. So that's either really good news or we're going to find out in 2 years that we lost 10 billion jobs.
3: Right.
4: Okay. So there you go. I happen to see this. Do you see this whole thing? They ran it on the Today Show. The dads are probably going to get it wrong on Mother's Day.
3: No, I didn't see this.
4: This mom with this hot take saying dads will get something wrong. That's just the way it is. She said dads don't really stand a chance on Mother's Day because decisions still need to be made, and they're going to do something that isn't the way she would do it, and that causes her added stress. Ooh. But she...
3: Okay.
2: Then to hell with all of it. Damn.
4: I know. And she said, but I got some advice. And all I'm thinking is, if a dad say, hey, if you're not going to do the way I would want you to do it, you're causing me stress. How would the reaction to that
2: gosh.
4: Be?
2: Oh, God. Patriarchy. Hell.
3: Yes.
4: She said, try to make sure that your wife feels the love on Mother's Day. Well, that's usually the goal.
3: Mm-hmm.
4: My goodness. Yeah, some of these people, they make it very hard for others. This is the Markley Van Camp and Robbins Show. She threw in a disclaimer.
2: Uh-huh.
4: You know, if you were the dad, you could say, I'm probably not going to get this all right, but I want you to know that I appreciate everything you do. But I know I'm probably going to mess something up today. What?
2: Well, dang, man.
3: I bet her husband's a happy guy.
2: Well, her first or her third husband?
3: 16th, yeah, no kidding.
4: Oh, my gosh. And, yeah, that was from the Today Show. So there you go. All right. Biggest story of the day, David?
2: Biggest story of the day is the meltdown of the Virginia Supreme Court saying, hey, this is illegal. You can't you didn't get the timing right on the redistricting.
4: Yeah. Oh, we got to get to Trump saying, yeah, that was a love tap on Iran there when we blew up the boats. And around to what's your story coming up?

0: Peek-a-boo. Peek-a-boo. Smile.
1: Smile, buddy.
0: Come on, smile. Oh, honey, he's still not smiling.
1: Maybe he's not a smiler.
0: Yeah, maybe he's just not a happy baby.
1: Maybe he's just being a boy. You know how boys are.
0: Or maybe he's teething. Oh, poor baby. I think his gums hurt.
1: Maybe he's just tired.
0: Or maybe his tummy hurts. He didn't eat that much.
1: Maybe he's not ticklish.
0: You think maybe he's scared of the dog?
1: Maybe he'll outgrow it. Maybe it's a phase. Maybe he just doesn't like smiling.
0: Maybe he has autism, and we can definitely do something to help.
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0: The Markley, Van Camp, and Robin Show. I'm Jamie Markley, the Gen Xer. David Van Camp, the Millennial. The Sexy Boomer, Scott Robb.
1: Hello, hello.
0: So, Iran yesterday sent out, what was it, three little boats?
2: Yeah.
0: Going to come at us, and they got blown out of the water.
2: Mm-hmm.
0: Well, what do you expect is going to happen?
1: It's a children's book now. Three little boats get blown out of the water.
0: It's hilarious. So Trump was asked, is the ceasefire still on?
3: Strikes. Is the ceasefire with Iran still on?
4: Yeah, it is. It's, they trifled with us today. We blew them away. They trifled. I call that a trifle.
0: Call it a trifle.
1: Yeah.
0: Now they're dead. He also said that. Then Rachel Scott on ABC had the report, which is funny to me.
5: The administration says that Iran fired unprovoked on three American Navy destroyers in the strait, the U.S. swiftly hitting back. The president telling me in a phone call, quote, it's just a love tap. But Iran does not see it that way, now accusing the U.S. of violating the ceasefire, promising to deliver a crushing response if U.S. attacks continue.
0: A crushing response with what?
1: They do this all the time. Yeah, this
6: love
1: is,
6: tap.
1: There go to.
6: Tap.
0: Mm-hmm. Yeah. Oh, another gem from Good Morning America today. Strahan's also talking about the gas prices as a report wrapped up. And then he was going into Cuba.
7: Yeah, Elizabeth, the gas prices are really hurting a lot of people out there.
8: Yes.
7: And thank you. Thank you for that. We're going to turn now to the Trump administration imposing a new round of economic sanctions on Cuba, intensifying the crisis there. A U.S. oil blockade has already pushed the price of gas to about $40 a gallon.
0: 40 a gallon. See, it could be worse.
1: 40 a gallon.
0: Yeah. Yeah. Well, I understand the people in Cuba, it's not good.
1: No.
0: But going after the regime, that's part of what it is. Marco Rubio is at the forefront of that.
1: Yeah,
0: knows,
1: he
0: knows something about it.
1: 1961 Fords they're driving around, or 1958 Fords, you don't exactly get great gas mileage.
0: Oh, no.
1: Either.
0: Oh, yeah. Some of those are hot rodded, too.
1: Well,
0: those
1: yeah.
0: Cool cars. But yeah, they take a lot of gas.
1: Yeah, $40 a gallon.
0: Yeah.
1: This makes me feel giddy almost now, paying $5.
0: Yeah, I figured that would brighten you up a little bit.
1: Wow.
0: Yeah. Thought that was interesting.
1: Who can afford that?
0: Nobody.
2: Basically, I mean, nobody, yeah.
1: Yeah, so you just really don't have any gas. $40 a gallon.
0: Yeah.
1: Smokes.
0: What, you want some other fun from ABC?
1: Yeah. Sure.
0: I don't think we ever got to it. Joy Behar, she thinks the Republicans are going to steal the midterms.
1: Well, they are going to, yes.
0: Of course.
1: Keep thinking that, Joy.
9: But I have to say, to your point, I'm really worried about the November elections, even though it looks like the Democrats are going to pull it off.
10: Democrats are by 10 points.
9: I know that, but I don't trust them to not cheat. I don't. The Republicans.
10: Oh, the Republicans. Yeah.
9: I don't trust the Republicans.
10: Is there the gerrymandering?
8: Well, thank
9: They're
8: God.
9: They're trying it with gerrymandering, and
8: yes.
9: Then they'll fool around with everything else. I don't trust that.
10: But
9: Elon
10: thank
9: Musk.
10: God that is still in the hands of the states, and you'll know where it's happening.
9: Yeah.
10: And
9: well, I hope
10: can
9: so.
10: Get, yes, because they can't take it out of the hands of the states. It's in the hands. Your voting is in the hands yeah. of the states. So I believe in the states. I believe the states who are not afraid are going to let elections happen the way they're supposed
11: they administer
10: to.
9: What about the ones that don't, like Florida?
10: Then, and I think the people will gather themselves up as they have been doing
9: yeah.
10: and going out and voting for the right direction for
0: they
10: their
0: They got the music. They're telling you to go to break.
10: City for their town. I believe in the people.
0: Running
10: I got faith
0: off
10: in
0: that.
10: We'll be right back.
0: Yeah.
2: Golly.
0: Had enough? Cry uncle?
1: Is there more?
0: No.
1: Okay.
0: I think
1: well,
0: that's
1: on,
0: enough of my ABC for the day.
2: On election cheating, did you hear Susie Wiles, the chief of staff
0: no.
2: for Trump? Mm-mm. Very measured person, not exactly a conspiracy theorist, election denier, but, well, here's what she said.
12: Leaving the White House, he called me and invited me to dinner, which I was not in the inner circle. I was just overwhelmed. I couldn't imagine why. I drove down to Mar-a-Lago, which I think he thought I live, 10 minutes from there, but it's really 4 hours. And we had a lovely dinner. And at the end of it, he wanted to know why he won Florida, but maybe struggled in some other states that I think we're going to find out he actually did win.
2: That's interesting.
0: Ooh.
1: Wow.
0: I've heard rumblings of that.
2: Well, that's
1: really?
0: Yes.
2: The Fulton County FBI raid was, there's a reason why there are some Democrats and even some Republicans in Georgia that are kind of nervous about this.
0: Oh, yeah. And they'll have the whole machine behind them crafting a narrative. But I think you're going to get the goods that it was stolen. I wouldn't be surprised. Well, put it that way. Yeah. Would you be surprised, Scott?
1: Not at all. No, not at all. It just...
0: What was the number that Biden got? 82 million votes?
2: Something yes. Like 81, yeah.
1: 81 million.
0: Come on.
1: Voted for the drooling old man. Yeah.
0: Mm-hmm.
1: That's the guy we want. That guy.
0: Yep. The old not to not.
6: No one not done it. The history books will note it.
0: I know. Well, it's that time. We do it a couple of times a day.
1: Party.
0: May not be the biggest story out there, but it caught your attention. David, what's your story here?
2: Well, Democrats are having a real hard time answering the question when it comes to the gender identity stuff.
0: I bet.
2: Because they understand where America is. I think you have to. They have to know that.
0: Mm-hmm.
2: But they're in too deep. And so they don't know how to, you know, sort of finagle this whole thing. Maryland Governor Westmore, he's one of the Democrats who may run for president. A lot of people seem to think he's very talented. I don't see it. Anytime he speaks, I don't get it. Why people think he would be a viable candidate nationwide. Is it just because he's black? I mean, that's it? I don't know. Well, he was on, what's his name, Patrick Bet David, his podcast?
0: Yeah.
2: Patrick asked an interesting question dealing with gender identity, and I like the way he framed it.
0: Oh, I haven't heard this. Have you heard it, Scott?
1: I have not.
0: All right, roll it.
8: Your son comes in saying he wants to transition. What do you do?
11: Well, first, I mean, if you know, it's my son, so I love him regardless, right?
0: Okay.
11: And he's always going to have my undying love. That's me, right? I want to make sure that I'm involved in understanding where he is, how he's feeling, the way he's feeling, why he thinks it's important. If this is a journey that he wants to go down, I want him to always be comfortable in his own skin. And I want him to always know that he has a partner in me to help him along that journey.
8: Would you advise
0: okay, him? Hold on right there. He just alienated a lot of the black male vote.
2: Yeah. Right.
0: In my opinion.
2: Yeah.
0: That's based on polling and anecdotal evidence of just people you know. Wow. It's pretty simple, dude.
2: Yeah.
0: Well, I would tell him that's not true. Yeah. He might be confused, but that's not true.
1: And I will get you help.
0: If you need it, yeah.
1: Yeah, absolutely.
0: Yeah. Okay. Roll on.
11: That journey.
8: Would you advise him to wait till he's 18?
11: If this is how he is feeling and I feel like I'm closely tied to him, I'm not going to advise him on something that he feels is
8: at 14
11: right.
8: years old, Wes?
11: No.
0: You're
11: I understand,
0: the dad!
11: But what I'm saying is the most important thing for me is I want him to feel safe in his own skin, safe in his own decision making, but
0: Holy
11: also
0: crap.
11: Know that at 14 years old, I want to be involved inside of that process as well. I'm not going to condemn him nor castigate him. I'm not going to kick him out of the house.
2: Well, like, that wasn't the question. The question was, would you tell him, hey, wait till you're 18?
0: Right.
2: Hold off a little bit.
1: So you gotta go the long way to have a non-answer to a question.
0: Oh, yeah, and build up some
1: it's
0: straw man along
1: yes
0: the way.
1: Well, of course. Yeah, well, that's part of the deal.
2: Yeah, you know, I wouldn't beat him senseless. Well, nobody asked you to do that.
0: Exactly.
2: Just be a dad.
0: That's a lost party, man, in so many ways. Wow. Thanks for bringing that in.
1: Yeah. That's a good one, yeah.
0: Yeah. All right, Scotty, what do you got for what's your story?
1: You know who's appeared in the news again is Kyle Rittenhouse. I don't know if you happen to see that or not.
0: No.
1: He was bitten by a poisonous spider and ended up hospitalized.
0: Really?
1: Yeah, so he's in hospital. So how are they covering it on the news?
2: Oh, dude.
1: Well, NBC. God, these guys. Now, if everybody remembers the Rittenhouse story, right? He was the guy with the gun in his Wisconsin, and he was jumped by a bunch of these nuts, and he was in self-defense, shot a guy, and killed him.
0: Yeah.
1: Yeah.
0: Shot like three guys.
1: Yeah,
0: and one of them died.
1: One of them died.
0: Yeah.
1: And then he was arrested, went to trial. He was found not guilty.
0: Yep.
1: Defending himself.
0: Yeah.
1: And, of course, the left lost their minds. So NBC frames it this way. Again, we haven't heard from this guy for a long time.
0: Mm-hmm.
1: Now, all of a sudden, he gets this spider bite and goes into the hospital, right?
0: Yeah.
1: Kyle Rittenhouse, NBC News says, who gained fame for opening fire at a 2020 civil rights rally in Wisconsin. Was hospitalized after he was bitten by a venomous spider, the noted firearms enthusiast says. Unbelievable. These people are unbelievable.
2: He just opened fire at a
1: civil rights rally.
2: Uh-huh.
1: And, of course, he's a firearms enthusiast.
13: Civil rights rally. They were burning Kenosha down.
1: Yeah. But this is...
13: And people were getting hired to protect businesses because you had these lunatics looting and burning.
1: Again, you can't hate these people enough. You can't.
13: And so he's there.
1: That is remarkable.
13: That's
1: allowed.
13: Lying mother.
1: I know.
13: Man. Yeah, that is terrible.
1: Gosh, dang.
13: That was NBC, you said?
1: Yeah, NBC.
13: Well, we got a twofer for NBC.
1: Okay.
13: And I mentioned this a little while ago. It was from the Today Show. This woman they had featured talking about how dads are going to get it wrong on Mother's Day.
1: Yeah.
13: They're going to screw something up. And she had said, what was it? Dads are going to get something wrong. It's just the way it is. Because decisions need to be made, and they're going to do something, meaning the dads, that isn't the way that the mom would do it, and that causes her added stress. Okay. So I clicked one more into the story, and it goes to this person's Instagram. All right? So I'm going to play you part of what she's talking about on Mother's Day.
1: Okay.
13: Now, there's an F word in there.
1: Oh.
13: Okay.
1: Yes, David, please.
13: I'm going to pause it before we get there. And then I'll
1: go
13: past it.
1: Enjoy this now.
13: But,
1: okay.
13: But I want you to hear it.
1: All right.
13: And you just give me your thoughts on this, because she's saying that the thing about Mother's Day usually involves some time with your kids.
1: Yeah.
13: Okay? That's how it starts.
14: Mother's Day is that it usually involves some time with your kids, which is great, right? Because you want to be able to be with the people that made you a mother on Mother's Day, and maybe you get some time away too, which is also amazing. But at the end of the day, if you wake up in the same house as your kids and you go to sleep in the same house as your kids on Mother's Day, there are some of the decisions that have to be made in a day surrounding kids is going to end up falling on you.
13: Okay.
1: Gosh.
13: Got it. Then she says, and it's a bleeping Sunday.
14: You're already thinking about what you got to get done on Monday and sort of like picking up from the aftermath of the things that you didn't do on Sunday, trying to take a break. So it can feel a little bit like being a kid on Christmas when you just like really wanted this one thing and you didn't get it. But you got other good stuff, and like you don't want to sound ungrateful or like a brat.
1: You just did.
14: So you're like, thank you so much, this was so nice, I love it, but also you like might want to go cry by myself for a little bit right now. And that's just sort of the reality of what Mother's Day can feel like sometimes.
13: We live in a world of freaking narcissists.
2: Yeah. Well, like dad doesn't have any other stuff going on either. Like, I saw a survey result or a study a few days ago about the amount of time that dads are spending with their kids on average every day. And fatherhood, I understand moms have a lot to deal with too, but fatherhood is unrecognizable if you go back or you compare today versus like 1960.
13: Oh, is how involved a dad is? 100%.
2: It's like, dude, just get over yourself. What is that?
13: I know, man. I am so thankful that my wife or my mom is nowhere near like this person. That would be insufferable.
1: Oh, gosh, it would be.
13: I mean, and for the dude that hangs in there with that, especially even for the sake of his kids, man, I salute you, bro.
1: Yeah, the sweet relief of death is tapping him on his shoulder right now.
13: Oh, golly. All right. You got to get to a news update and set you up with the Friday Five in just a few right here.

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0: Mark the Van Camp and Robin Show. You've heard us talk about ghost bed. Man, is it comfortable? At least not too firm. You don't sink in. But think about this. Maybe you're going to be camping this summer. Think about the luxury, quality mattress, reasonable price. But then you're in an RV and you're in that weak,
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0: thin
1: are
0: mattress.
1: Worse.
0: You're like, golly,
1: that
0: do I want to do this?
1: Slept with in the Nimrod.
0: Oh
1: was
0: yeah,
1: awful.
0: That's why Ghostbed came up with the idea. He says, you know what? We could do our same setup that we do at home and make it for an RV, and that's what they've done.
1: Mm-hmm.
0: So you can wake up while you're on vacation and feel refreshed like you do at home. It's
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0: Fantastic.
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0: All right. By the way, a quick news update. Public school enrollment is dropped again. More and more
1: surprised
0: schools
1: by that?
0: No.
1: Nope, me either.
0: No, it's not good. We'll have to get to that later on, but we got to set you up with the Big Friday Five.
1: Mm-hmm.
0: Of course, Sunday's Mother's Day.
1: Of course it is.
0: Yes. Celebrating Mom.
1: Yep.
0: Songs with Mom in the title. Mother in the title.
1: Very creative on our part.
0: How about Mama?
1: Mom? Oh, that'll work, too.
0: What was it? We ranked it one time, but one of us was out.
2: Yeah, it was a couple years ago, 2 or 3 years ago. You were out, so it was just Scott and me.
0: Oh, was it jacked up?
2: It was. The list looks more recognizable now, like with all three of us voting for it.
0: Got it. Why'd you just roll your eyes, Scott?
1: Oh, I know one that made it. It's just...
0: What?
1: I know it was your vote, so there you go.
0: 1-888-485-MVCR. Again, 1-888-485-MVCR. It's the Mother's Day Friday 5. Coming right up.

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13: Ah, yes, the Friday 5. Celebrating mom. Mother's Day on Sunday, the greatest songs of all time, with mom, or mama, or mother, in the title. There's some great ones.
18: Yes.
13: And you think I homered something, Scott?
19: There might be one in there. I was kind of shocked to see it. I'm not going to say what number it was, but
13: okay,
19: it was in there. And I was a little surprised, but hey, whatever.
13: Okay. We always have, little disagreements on what should be where. We rank it by how big.